0: Side, ball four. And Contreras walks, and that'll bring Zach Bove, the pitching coach, out for a visit.
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0: So Yoshida will hit with a man on. Steinhoffels is a proud partner of the White Sox. This season, every time they turn a double play at home, Steinhoffels donates $200 to Special Spaces to help create dream bedrooms for children battling cancer. Masataka Yoshida, left-hand hitting DH. Waits and takes a strike, fastball on the outer edge. Average lead by Contreras at first. He's held by Murakami. And Burke's 0-1. In too close on a curve. With how stingy this Boston pitching staff has been, you don't want to let the Red Sox get many more runs.
1: I'd say no more runs, absolutely.
0: Burke steps off.
1: I mean, and look, they have two runs and it's three innings, but it feels like Burke's been battling because they've been hitting rockets for outs as well.
0: The pitch. Big swing and a tap foul on a slider back of the plate. 1-2.
1: And Sean's been looking good out there. It's not like he's having a bad game. It's just this is an offense that's so locked in, no matter how good you are, they're putting great swings together.
0: Ball one, strike two. The pitch popped up. Shallow left center. It'll be Colson Montgomery out there to make the catch. Willier Abreu with a two-out homer makes it 2-0 Red Sox after three from Fenway on the Hard Rock Casino White Sox Network.
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0: Top four, Colson Montgomery against Sonny Gray. It's 2-0 Red Sox.

0: And the pitch fouled back on a sweeper. Gray had a short IL stint early this season with a hamstring issue. So it's his 21st overall start. Career 7-2 with a 3.26 against the White Sox. 14 appearances, 13 starts. Another foul back on a sweeper.
1: Look, just watching how dangerous this Red Sox offense is right now. Even if you're pitching great against them, they're dangerous as can be. Your offense has got to figure out how to get some runs against even good pitchers like Sonny Gray. So you need base runners. You got to go ahead and go old school if you have to. Put some bunts down, force the issues. A good defending pitcher, but you can make things happen, and you're going to have to.
0: 0-2, he takes a low sweeper. So he swung at a couple, takes this one. Let's see if Gray sticks to the plan here.
1: I think that's a great observation. Why would he throw another one for a strike when he knows he took one, he'll chase the next one?
0: A pitch. Low on a sweeper. All right, so he is sat on two. Will he throw him another one?
1: I think he'll throw him a curveball, but this time...
0: just a little wrinkle?
1: It'll be a bigger break, and he'll throw it down and see if he gets a chase with that.
0: Here it is. Low on a curve, and he held on a check swing. Okay, now what?
1: And now he's got the options, right? Makes you a little nervous because he's laid off of three straight out of the strike zone.
0: But he checked that time, so
1: yes.
0: He wants to swing.
1: So I think he'll come back out of the zone, right, or in the zone, actually, maybe with the sweeper right here.
0: The 3-2 fouled on a curve. It might have been low, but it was closer.
1: So, yeah, that's the closest one. It was probably just low. And now that he's taken a swing at one, he might tune him up with a fastball. Sometimes, you know, you just feel like I got the read on his body language. I can jam him with a two-seamer on the inside corner.
0: The pitch. Check swing, and he went on a fastball. And it was high and outside, and he couldn't help it.
1: Yeah, he went with the fastball after he swung at the curveball. Wasn't the location I thought it would be, but he still did come with the heat, and he got him to chase it just out of the strike zone up. Right now, the problem that we're really having is a big bopper's in, and Montgomery and Murakami are not doing damage against good pitching.
0: Benintendi takes a low change. Four strikeouts for Gray. They used to call this pitching backwards, but I don't think it really works anymore. There are no rules. Fouled. Used to be fastball set up off speed, but that's a curve. He's just got his fastball as almost the off speed is the fastball,
1: yeah,
0: in a way.
1: I really think you're right 100%. There's no setting pitches up anymore. It's just pitching to those individuals. And I'm looking down, and he does not look like he's the closest standing to the plate for the White Sox.
0: Swing and a miss on a low curve.
1: And it
0: just
1: might
0: telling you what the numbers say.
1: Yeah, and it might be because he's very close, kind of like Antonacci, but his front foot, Benintendi's front foot, kind of strides a little bit toward the second baseman, so he opens up, and it looks like he's far away from the plate because of that.
0: 23.5 inches away from the plate. The pitch swung on and hit in the air out in the deep left, back toward the monster, and it will get off the wall, and he's got a double. Well, he's done that a few times in his career, and Jaron Duran played that ball as well as you can. He was doing drills on playing the carom before batting practice.
1: Well, I'll tell you, when this ball left the bat, I never thought this was going to make the Green Monster. And Duran went back thinking he had it. He got to the fence, and then he cleared back toward the infield. Got his space, bare hand grab on one big hop. You said it. He played it about as perfectly as you could.
0: 18th double for Benintendi. Here's Braden Montgomery. Runner at second, one out. And he takes outside. That double sponsored by Tito's Handmade Vodka, America's favorite vodka for a reason. 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Savor responsibly. 2-0 Boston, fourth inning. Swing and a slicing drive toward the corner and left, and it's out of play. Foul.
1: Braden has been that guy all year long, right? Batting left-handed, he can slice stuff down the left field line. Batting right-handed, he can do it down the right field line. He's not somebody that gets the barrel out and around many pitches.
0: One and one on him. Was set by Gray. One look at the runner. And a pitch, and it's fouled back.
1: Nice aggressive swing by Braden. And Eddie made contact. Probably could have driven it out of here to center field. That's like pulling the ball for him. And I don't really care. A lot of times I say younger hitters need to get the barrel out and around stuff. But with Montgomery's success of hitting the ball the other way, it doesn't really matter. Works for him.
0: One ball and two strikes. Benintendi's at second. One out. Fourth inning. The pitch. Swing and a miss on a low sweeper. Strike three.
1: When you see a swing at a pitch like that, ball in the dirt, sweeper, as you mentioned, not a strike ever. I think you look at Sonny Gray, and he just plays on the aggressiveness of certain batters. He feels it. He senses it. It's what makes him really good. You know, we talk about great pitchers in the history of the game, and they look in and they can sense what a guy wanted to do with any at-bat.
0: First pitch to Peters is low. So Gray, when you combine his two fastballs, has thrown 17, and he's thrown 17 sweepers. Plus, I think that was his 15th curveball.
1: It's a balance, right? So if you're just standing there saying, okay, I'm going to get a strike, then you're gonna have a hard time figuring out what the pitch is. You have to look for certain pitches.
0: Peters takes outside. Ball two.
1: You don't have to do it if you're the Red Sox right now because they're so locked in. They can just time the fastball. Their hands stay in the same spot. They see the ball, and they react to the off-speed stuff because they're seeing it. But we don't have anybody right now offensively that's absolutely locked in.
0: The stretch and the 2-0. Peters missed the cutter. 2-1.
1: That pitch was swung on aggressively. He might just throw it again, saying he didn't come close to hitting that. Let me throw it again.
0: The 2-1 swung on and missed. It was a sweeper. It was out over the plate. 2-2.
1: Well, he is, again, tunneling the ball so well. That sweeper was a strike the whole time. It left his hand in the strike zone and stayed in the strike zone for the swing and miss.
0: Peters hits a chopper foul to first.
1: There's another one. A strike the whole time, and it was a little bit up above the knees when he fouled it away. And the body language right now by Sonny Gray is he's not happy because that ended up in the strike zone rather than below the knees.
0: I never noticed. His hat is rather askew, leaning a little bit to the left.
1: Uh-huh.
0: You notice that?
1: Yeah. I just saw it as you did on the monitor.
0: 2-2. Low and in barely on a sinker. Wong didn't challenge it. 3-2.
1: Kind of takes you back to Fernando Rodney.
0: Yeah.
1: Tilted hat.
0: Well, a lot of times it's just comfort. You just get used to it, and that's what you do. 3-2. He struck him out swinging on a low curveball.
1: He didn't even think about throwing one for a strike, and he still felt good that he'd get the chase.
0: 36-year-old Sonny Gray probably should have made the All-Star team. He's been very good for the Red Sox. He's got six strikeouts after 3.5 from Fenway. 2-0 Red Sox on the Hard Rock Casino White Sox Network.
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0: 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One of our great affiliates. Bottom four, Durbin batting against Burke. And he hits a line drive out in the left center. It'll be run down by the center fielder, Peters.
1: Another ball hit hard. Hit it off the end of the bat, but still, they are just locked in. I mean, it seems 1-9. Maybe not Connor Wong, but he hit a rocket for an out in this game as well.
0: That'll bring up Duran. 2-0 Red Sox. And he takes outside. Duran got off to a tough start, but heating up of late. To get his average over 200, he's at 202 at the moment. The pitch. Pounded on the ground, foul to first.

0: Now the 1-1. Curve is high. By the way, I've already mentioned it, but this is exhausting if you're Sean Burke, because you know you can't afford to make a mistake and think you're going to get away with it. Durant hits a hard one hopper off the glove of Murakami, and it kicks to the tarp roll. Durant on his way to second, and that's where he'll stand.
1: Absolute missile off the glove of the first baseman. So, I mean, there's not much time to react, but if it hits you in the glove, these are the kind of plays that your pitcher needs right now, because these guys, again, they are hammering the baseball, and you've got to try and just glove the ball. And it looked like Murakami was in the position to do just that, play it, just couldn't.
0: So runner on second with one out, and here's Monasterio. Fastball strike, that is an error, charged to Murakami. Burke ready. Here's the pitch. And way inside, it'll get to the backstop. And Durant now at third. So without a hit, an error and a wild pitch, they have a runner at third.
1: Well, this is part of the exhaustion if you're Burke. I mean, you know you have to make good pitches. And if you're going to miss, you're going to miss in favor, hopefully, where it doesn't hurt you. But that pitch was basically at the ribs of Monasterio, who's crowded the plate a little bit.
0: His single in the second extended his career best on-base streak to 17 games. Infield in, the 1-1. Way low and outside on a curve. Knocked down by Romo.
1: The pitch count is up there now at 69 as he's working here in the fourth inning with one out. We've talked about it already. Can't afford to give these guys extra bases. Can't afford to make errors, because it seems to be the White Sox going to have trouble scoring.
0: The 2-1. Swing and a miss on a high fastball. 2-2. Burke comes set, knows what he wants to do. The pitch, fouled. Good fastball on the inside corner, kind of jammed him up.
1: Yeah, it was a great pitch. I mean, a pretty perfect pitch, and he still fouled it off. That's telling you how much coverage these guys have of the plate right now.
0: Another 2-2 outside.
1: How about that, right? You make that great pitch on the hands, and that one wasn't far off the outside corner, but he didn't chase it, and that's what that pitch was all about. Get him to chase a pitch just off the outside corner. No, wouldn't bite. I know this. Don't hang him an off-speed pitch.
0: The 3-2. Fouled. Went back to that inside fastball.
1: I'm not even pitching, and I'm exhausted.
0: And sometimes it's not just the hits and the runs. It's the grinding at bats. We've done it all night. Another 3-2. This one popped up. First base side, foul territory. And Murakami will have room on the side track. Durant tags, shuffles off third, and holds. Two down.
1: Yeah, Durant was off the bag, because he could be, knowing that they weren't going to throw behind him. And he made Murakami have to run the ball back in and call timeout. And the umpires with him off the bag weren't just granting it. Like, he might try and advance. You never know. That's a good win for Burke.
0: Infield back with two outs except for Vargas against Wong, and he takes a strike on a slider.

0: 2-0 Red Sox. Bottom of the fourth. They have a runner at third with two outs. Fastball is outside. Count is 1-1. When Adley Rutschman's healthy, he'll be their main catcher. Right now it's Wong and Jake Rogers. The pitch. Low. Romo will challenge that fastball.
1: This was called a ball. The catcher's challenging.
2: It didn't look like that's going to be one that's overturned.
0: And it is low.
1: Chicago has one remaining.
2: Well, Romo tricked himself by framing that so well.
0: Two balls and a strike on Connor Wong. He hit a line rocket to the shortstop in his first at bat. And he fouls to the screen behind the plate. 2-2.
2: The one thing that has worked out okay thus far for Burke is they are swinging at fastballs up out of the strike zone. They're not swinging and missing very often, but they are swinging and getting to two strikes because of it.
0: The pitch. He struck him out swinging, went right after him with a fastball. And he picks up his fourth K. After four from Fenway Park, 2-0 Red Sox on the Hard Rock Casino White Sox Network.
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0: Got a couple of changes here. I think Wilson Contreras is out of the game. Siegler is in now at second, and Sogard moves to first. So there has to be something going on with Contreras. We're only in the fifth inning. Chase Mydroff takes a strike from Sonny Gray. 2-0 Boston. As we work from our Bell Tire broadcast booth.
2: Like I mentioned, after that contact with Antonacci, he was flexing his forearm area after that for a while.
0: That could be it, huh?
2: Yeah.
0: Grounded foul toward third. Two strikes to Chase.
2: And didn't he get hit by a pitch in the...
0: He walked.
2: Last night.
0: Oh, last night?
2: No, he didn't.
0: Did not.
2: It was Rafaela who was hit by the pitch.
0: Sinker low and away. 1-2.
2: Yeah, but think about that. If the guy's running by you, an elbow, I mean, hits you right in the forearm, and then it's like being hit by a pitch.
0: Chase chased a sweeper for strike three.
2: with Sonny Gray. I mean, he is forcing the issue with our batters. They're getting to two strikes, and they just feel, oh, he's going to throw a strike. They have gone out of the strike zone all game and helped him out with two strikes because it looks as if they're going to get something hittable, and they're not.
0: Romo with one out. The first pitch, smacked on the ground, and a backhanded stab by Siegler, and a double clutch throw to first late. He was on the move towards second base, just couldn't get a clean handle on it, and Romo is safe at first. An error charge to Siegler just came into the game.
2: Yeah, he had plenty of time if he doesn't juggle this and bobble it, and because of that, it allowed Romo, who was hustling all the way through first base, a chance to get there.
0: That brings up Antonacci. Grounded out in the first and hit by an 0-2 pitch in the third. That almost led to a run later, but Gray got out of it. Change up is outside and high. Sogard holds the runner, Romo. Not a threat to take off here. The pitch. Fastball strike. This copyrighted broadcast is presented by authority of the Chicago White Sox and may not be reproduced or retransmitted in any form. Plus, the accounts and descriptions of this game may not be disseminated without the express written consent of the Chicago White Sox. 1-1, there's a high bouncer picked up by Gray, and he'll lob to first, and Antonacci's out. Romo a second with two gone for Murakami.
2: Well, the White Sox have two hits. And, you know, Sonny Gray is working the counts, getting them into the at-bats, and working them over. He's just a really good pitcher. The numbers bear that out, but also matching up against us tonight like it's no big deal.
0: Tying run at the plate. Murakami foul tips. So Contreras left due to illness. The pitch. Awkward wave and a miss on a low sweeper. 0-2. Murakami, a couple of streaks on the line tonight. 11-game hit streak. And a 20-game on-base string. Freddie Freeman has the longest active hit streak. It's at 15.
2: Well, we can use a hit right now, big time.
0: The 0-2. He bounced one, but a good job by Wong. He blocked that one toward third base, and Romo has to stay at second.
2: Monet at least has drawn a walk and reached base in this one, but...
0: Oh, yes, right. So he has extended the on-base streak to 21 with the walk.
2: Needs the hit, and, you know, why not? He's capable of hitting one out of here and tying this game up, and the White Sox need a lightning bolt like that.
0: The 1-2. He struck him out swinging on a low sweeper. We've said that a lot. 8 strikeouts for Sonny Gray. We head to the bottom of the fifth. 2-0 Boston on the Hard Rock Casino White Sox Network.
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12: Red Sox lead the White Sox 2-0. It's time for today's White Sox Twitter poll. Len and DJ, whenever you're ready.
0: We are, Jack.
12: All right. Who is your pick to win the stacked AL East? Rays, Yankees, or Red Sox?
0: Tampa Bay for me. Well, the way I'm looking at the Red Sox, them. Jack?
12: DJ, fans agree with you. Red Sox, 46%. The Rays get 30% of the votes, and the Yankees, 24%.
0: All right, thank you. Sogard fouls underway in the bottom of the fifth.
2: Yeah, even though they are down in the division, doesn't seem like they're ever going to lose again.
0: The 0-1, and it almost hit him. Inside curveball, 1-1.
2: Boy, Burke can use an easier inning, maybe some soft contact easy outs, like starting on this pitch.
0: The pitch popped up, back of second. Colson Montgomery is under it, and he has it.
2: That's a start.
0: Sean Newcomb, lefty, is up in the bullpen. Back to Sonny Gray for a second. He's getting a ton of chases tonight. The White Sox don't chase a lot. They're outside strike zone swing percentage, under 32%, puts them in the top 10.
2: Not tonight.
0: But tonight has been a different story. Fastball misses outside on Rafaela. He's 0 for 2.
2: Yeah, this is a night where, look, going into this one, we talked about the fact that Sonny Gray can tunnel the ball great.
0: Fastball is low. Ball 2.
2: But that doesn't mean that somebody hasn't beat him still. I mean, you've just got to, you got to be patient. You can't try and crush the ball. Accept your base hits. Don't overswing against guys like this tonight.
0: Cutter is in there. It's a strike. It's 2-1.
2: You give yourself the biggest chance not to chase is when you're just trying to hit ground balls, line drives, and not home runs.
0: The 2-1 is high. Romo tried to bring it down into the box. Couldn't get the call. 3-1.
2: Well, he got the easy out of the leadoff batter, but this one is no easy out, and you can't lay it in there to him now because he is in home run mode.
0: 3-1 fouled on a cutter.
2: Woo. He did not get cheated.
0: No.
2: He's doing a real good job. Mentioned last time he was up, even though he's a strikeout victim, of leading with the knob of the bat. So if you hang him something off speed, he's going to barrel it up. Fastballs, he's willing to hit the other way.
0: The 3-2 coming. Fouled. Abreu on deck.
2: But even the hottest hitters hit the ball at defenders.
0: Sean Burke on a 3-2. Fouled. Going inside with a fastball.
2: Again. Same thing he did last time up, right? Burke's looking at going, this guy again, same thing, fastballs in. He's fighting them off. He has the timing to do that. Unless you can throw it like 98 right now in the perfect location, he's still going to fight fastballs off.
0: The pitch. Tap foul on a sinker. Red Sox out hitting the White Sox 5-2, outscoring them 2-0 at this point. And there's a low outside slider for ball four.
2: It kind of looked like Sean just got tired of facing the guy. Chase it if you will. I'm done with you.
0: And that will be it for Burke. Newcomb will come in to face the hot Abreu. And Burke not real happy.
2: They wore him out.
0: Yep.
2: That's all there is to it.
0: So he exits after 4 1/3. It's 2-0 Red Sox. We'll be back in the fifth on the Hard Rock Casino White Sox Network.
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0: The new pitcher for the White Sox is Sean Newcomb. Born in Brockton, Massachusetts. And a former Red Sox. Just 12 appearances, 5 starts for Boston last year. Split the year between the Red Sox and the Athletics. First pitch is up and in on a former teammate, Willier Abreu. 2-0 Boston. They have got a runner at first with one out in the fifth.
2: Slurve that he made sure not to leave out over the plate.
0: The 1-0 is high on a fastball. Vargas is pulled in and about 25 feet off the bag. Called strike on a sinker. Montgomery near second and deep. Two balls and a strike on Willier Abreu, the pitch. And it's lined to first, double play, right to the glove of Murakami, and Rafaela froze.
2: Take any advantage that you can. If they're going to hit it hard, hit it at somebody.
0: That double play brought to you by Steinhoffels. 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
0: Sox bat in the sixth against Sonny Gray, trailing 2-0. First pitch to Vargas is a low fastball. Gray with 8 strikeouts. He's walked a couple. He's hit a batter. The pitch. A swing and a one-hopper that'll get into left center. It's a base hit. Vargas leads off the inning with a solid single.
2: One of the best swings we've taken tonight. Didn't overswing. Accepted a line drive up the middle. Just a good approach. Fastball that was in on him. You can tell he wasn't trying to do more than what he just did. Just hit a line drive back up the middle.
0: That brings up Colson Montgomery. He has struck out in both at-bats. Boston has a right-hander up, it looks like. Swing and a miss.
2: Swing.
0: On a curve.
2: Swing looks real long right there for Colson. Definitely not direct, taking the bat to the baseball. He is trying to get the barrel out and around. And he was completely wrong on the pitch.
0: He's out in front of a curve and grounds foul. Nothing in two. That right-hander I mentioned is actually throwing a weighted ball up against the wall. Not technically up in the bullpen.
2: He's up and he's throwing something, just not to a catcher.

0: Montgomery just got a timeout, now back in the box. Gray has had his number tonight. Ready for an 0-2. Here it is. Low on a curve. Here we go again.
1: You know, Sonny Gray's so smart. Last time up, he did that, right? Down, down, down, down. Worked the count to 3-2 and then got him. He might not want to waste all those pitches this time around and might just try and sneak one up there now and say, yep, you were anticipating I was going to keep throwing sweepers and curveballs down and you weren't ready for the fastball on the outside edge.
0: The pitch. Low sweeper.
1: Well, the pattern is the same as the last at bat, and maybe he's just going to say, it worked last time, I'll just do it again. But it's a lot of extra pitches. He's thrown 79 total now.
0: Two balls, two strikes. A pitch on the way. Low on a sweeper.
1: Looked like the exact same at bat last time he was up there, which ended up as a strikeout swinging.
0: And it was a check swing. Colson wanted to hold up. 3-2, and there's a ground ball to third. Durbin to Monasterio, and they turn a 5-4-3. Good stretch by Sogard at first base. Should have struck out.
1: It would have saved an out for sure. He got jammed on what looked to be a cutter. And a nice pick at first base by Sogard.
0: 5-6-3. Double play with Monasterio, the pivot man. Benintendi with two outs.
1: Yeah, that's insult to injury. Two strikeouts and a double play. You've made four outs in three at-bats. That's a stressful night.
0: Andrew takes wide on a changeup. He has struck out and doubled off the monster.
1: Yeah, you watch a veteran face a veteran like this, and it looks like a different at-bat.
0: Grounded to first. Picked up actually in the outfield grass by Sogard, and he'll flip it to Gray. And that's that. Bottom six, still 2-0 Boston on the Hard Rock Casino White Sox Network.
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8: Red Sox lead the White Sox 2-0 going into the bottom of the sixth. 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
0: I'm ready, Jack.
8: All right, Jesse in Skokie asks, with the White Sox being at Fenway Park, what's your favorite stadium quirk?
0: Ooh, that's a good question. Siegler takes a strike. Switch hitter batting right from Sean Newcomb. I'll go with the quirk that no longer exists. Slurve low, and Romo will challenge. He's pretty confident that's a strike. And it is a strike.
9: Calls overturned. Chicago has one remaining.
0: 1-1 the count. Taz Hill. They got rid of it about, what, 10 years ago, and I don't know why.
1: You know, I don't have much say on this, but I would agree with that.
0: It's an incline.
1: Yep. I loved it.
0: And then Enron Field when they opened it. And straightaway center. Line foul to left and out of play.
1: You know what bugs me about them getting rid of that? It's not complicated. They built it knowing that it was dangerous and tricky, and they built it anyway. And then they say it's too dangerous.
0: Right. Fastball is high.
1: Somebody's going to get hurt running into the hill. It's like, you didn't think about that when you first put it out there?
0: The 1-2, and he struck him out swinging. What they did is they brought the fence in a little bit and added some amenities and seating areas, and then they mentioned the safety concerns.
1: Yeah, is there a way of working around the fact they had to do it?
0: Sinker is inside on Yoshida. So that was after the 2016 season. Grounded foul.
1: I loved it, though. It was so unique and different. And the thing is that in the history of the game, there were ballparks that had berms and little hills that the outfielders had to deal with.
0: Crosley Field swinging a fly ball out into deep right. Braden's back, and he'll make the catch on the move. Yoshida is out. Taz Hill was named after their longtime executive, Tal Smith.
1: Yep.
0: Who I think came up with the idea.
1: Well, I think quirks in ballparks are awesome. It usually affects the outfielders more than anything because they're the ones that have to deal with those crazy walls and angles.
0: Called strike on Durbin. Two outs, nobody on, bottom six. We just saw the catwalk rings at the trap. Slurve misses the outside corner. Romo challenges. And it is outside.
9: Calls confirmed. Chicago is out of town.
0: So it is 1-1. We've got the pesky pole here, the monster. The Fisk pole. The pitch fouled. Got the ivy at Wrigley.
1: Yeah, and you know what I like is that all the newer stadiums that have been built, baseball-only facilities, not dual-sport facilities anymore, and they've made them unique. They all have their own little vibe.
0: Swinging a ground ball. Diving stop out in shallow right by Mindrop. Throw to first. Got him.
1: What a play.
0: Chase Mydroth with an excellent defensive play. And after six from Boston, Red Sox 2, White Sox nothing on the Hard Rock Casino White Sox Network.
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0: Tyrone Guerrero, 6-8 righty in for Boston. After Gray went six shutout innings on three hits. Braden Montgomery fouls back on a sinker at 99. Guerrero is 35 years old from Columbia.
1: Yeah, pretty effortless 99, but with the levers he's featuring, you understand why.
0: Making his 27th appearance back in the big leagues for the first time since 2019 with Miami. Fouled upstairs.
1: Got that one at 101. And the difference is these first two pitches have been basically right down the middle. He's not trying to be like Sonny Gray and get you the chase. He's just trying to blow you away going at you.
0: Guerrero pitched in Japan last year. 0-2, he struck him out. High sinker at 102. Peters coming to bat. 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First pitch, Peters bunts toward third. It's a beauty. Barehanded pickup by Durbin, and he got him at first. What a play. Excellent bunt and a better defensive play to get Peters.
1: The only problem is this, and the bunt deadened nicely. It's all about the direction. Durbin was playing off the line. He was playing in,

0: be a little more precise, that turns into a hit.
1: Fastball strike, 1-1. ABS challenges are a reminder. Second opinion is always a good idea. Get yours at Northwestern Medicine. The pitch. Chase hits a chopper to the shortstop, Monasterio. He's up with it. Throw to first, and we'll stretch in the seventh. Still 2-0 Red Sox on the Hard Rock Casino White Sox Network.
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5: White Sox trail the Red Sox 2-0 heading to the bottom of the seventh at Fenway. Let's take a quick look around the league. Cleveland has gone back and forth with the Mets, but they just put up two in the bottom of the seventh, so they lead 5-4 heading into the top of the eighth in Cleveland. The Twins and Royals are tied up 1-1. Dean Kramer making his Twins debut first after the trade deadline. He's gone five innings. That one is going into the sixth with the Twins and Royals tied up 1-1. Paul Skeens has given up three runs to the Brewers. Brewers lead the Pirates 3-0 in the top of the sixth. Let's send it back to Lennon DJ.
1: All right, thanks, Jack. Foul strike on Jaron Duran. Sean Newcomb still in the game. He's retired all four batters he's faced. The 0-1 pitch is bounced past a diving Vargas. That'll get into left field. Duran, big turn. He'll stick with a single.
0: Yeah, Antonacci busted his butt, got over there, and held him to that single. Great at bat by Duran, though. I mean, he just fought one off his hands down the third baseline. Third baseman playing off of it, so he had no play.
1: We've got a pitching change. Waskar Brazoban will make his White Sox debut against Andrew Monasterio when we come back. Bottom seven, 2-0 Boston on the Hard Rock Casino White Sox Network.
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1: Six-year-old right-hander Waskar Brazoban makes his White Sox debut, acquired from the Mets. 5-2 with a 2.56 ERA in 46 appearances with the Mets. First pitch to Monasterio is lifted foul to right, out of play.
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1: The pitch. The strike. Brazoban stays away from hard contact for the most part compared to the league. Interesting story. He throws to first. No tag applied. Made his major league debut when he was 32 with the Marlins. Runner goes, the pitch is high, and the throw by Romo is going to get into center field. Duran with a steal and an error on Romo, and the Red Sox have an insurance runner at third with nobody out.
2: Well, Romo, I couldn't tell if he was trying to throw that into the runner, but it was a terrible throw. It was way into the runner and way short of making it to second base, so that throw now has Brazoban in the jam.
1: 1-2 on it. Monasterio, the pitch. A swing and a soft fly ball out into left. Not that deep. Antonacci makes the catch. Duran tags. Here comes the throw. It's a little offline, and Duran is in.
2: Antonacci overran the ball. Had he not overran the ball, he came charging in, stopped, and had to reach up high to his left, which stopped his momentum getting behind the throw. And that let Duran know he could tag, because it's not deep, but with that misgrab, he knew that was going to take a perfect, tough throw.
1: So sacrifice fly for Monasterio. It's 3-0. One out in the inning. Here's the catcher, Connor Wong. And he takes outside on a sinker. That run charged to Newcomb.
2: Been a tough game.
1: Grounded foul to third.
2: Sox have had some errors. They've had some wild pitches. They've had things that have cost them runs in this game. And against a team like this that's locked in, can't help them out.
1: Brazoban had some years in which he didn't play. Injured in 2015, 2016. Now 36 years old. 1-1, swing and a miss. Good low changeup. One ball, two strikes. The pitch. Outside, 98 on the heat. Swing and a miss. Strike three. Picks up his first strikeout. That was a changeup.
2: Yeah, good one. With that sinker and that changeup combination, if you're aggressive, you're going to swing and miss a lot at that changeup. But 91 just dove down to the knees.
1: Inside miss on Nick Sogard. The pitch. Outside on a changeup. He signed with the Rockies when he was 22. back in 2012. The pitch, a little low on a change.
2: He's a little bit older when he signed initially.
1: Next offers high, and that's ball four. So he will walk some people. An elevated walk rate, but works on that soft contact that all pitchers want.
2: Yeah, it was a four-pitch walk right there after a couple of good at-bats against Monasterio and Wong. Just a little bit of a lapse, it looked like.
1: Foul tip by Raffaella. Strike one. Two outs, bottom seven. 3-0 Red Sox. Pitch is just low.
2: 99 on that sinker.
1: Lefty Giovanni Moran up with righty Garrett Whitlock in the Boston bullpen. 1-1 pitch, fouled.
2: Rafael, a good aggressive swing and a high sinker, top of the strike zone at 96. It's disappointing that he didn't make contact with that one.
1: Runner takes off, and Rafaella fouls.
2: Another high sinker at 97. Fouled back.
1: Guardians with a 5-4 lead over Brazoban's former team, the Mets. They're in the bottom of the eighth in Cleveland. The 1-2. Fouled again.
2: He's doing that thing that he did against Burke, fighting off fastballs, waiting for the one mistake in the at-bat.
1: The pitch hit on the ground to Colson Montgomery, ranging to his left, and he'll underhand flip to Mydroth. They get Sogard at second. Boston adds one. It's 3-0 Red Sox after seven on the Hard Rock Casino White Sox Network.
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1: Right-hander Garrett Whitlock in for Boston. Red Sox lead 3-0 in the eighth inning. And Joey Bart will pinch hit for Drew Romo. Whitlock is 30 years old. First pitch is a strike on a sinker across at the belt. Whitlock in his sixth major league season. He's got a career ERA of 2.99. It's 1.98 this season. Good slider. Wave and a miss makes it nothing and two.
2: Well, you talked about it last night that this is a really good bullpen these Red Sox have featured this season, and we've seen that for the first two guys tonight.
1: Swing and a miss on a slider. He struck him out. That's 10 Red Sox pitching strikeouts, 8 by the starter Gray. Here's Sam Antonacci. And he takes a strike on a fastball.
2: Yeah, right now what we've seen the last two pitchers, Guerrero and now Whitlock, they're just charging the strike zone.
1: And a swing and a sharp ground ball into center field. Sam ends an 0 for 15 with that base hit.
2: Hey, you can put it on the bar. Yes, Trace Agave's Organic Tequila wants to deck you out in some White Sox gear. 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
1: Murakami the batter. And he takes a high fastball. He has flied to the warning track and left, walked, and struck out. And he takes a strike on a slider, thigh high.
2: Well, it's a close enough game, 3-0, where you feel like you get a base runner, you get that blast, and you're back in it. But let's be realistic. These guys have been pitching their heinies off, and they've been really swinging the bats well as to go along with it.
1: Popped up out into the left, not deep. Jaron Duran will make the catch.
2: Thought we caught the Red Sox when they were hot at our ballpark, but they haven't cooled off. They look like the same team we saw there.
1: Yep. Two down. The batter, Vargas. First pitch is fouled back. Vargas is 2 for 2 plus a walk, so he's been on base 3 times. The 0-1. Awkward wave at a high fastball. Couldn't catch up to it. Nothing in two.

0: Antonacci, the runner at first. The 0-2 to Vargas. He struck him out swinging on a high fastball. White Sox leave a man on base. Bottom of the eighth. Boston 3. White Sox nothing on the Hard Rock Casino Sox Network.
1: What's up, it's Jay Hood. Visit your local IKEA Schaumburg or IKEA Bolingbrook stores between now and August 9th for your chance to win a fully catered suite night for an upcoming White Sox game. Just scan the QR code in the store. And on Friday, August 7th, IKEA's annual summer barbecue is from 4 to 7 p.m. Stop by your local IKEA today and enter to win, and then join the barbecue with some Swedish flair on August 7th.
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0: Chris Murphy, an ex-Red Sox, and a lefty will pitch here in the bottom of the eighth. 3-0 Red Sox. And Aroldis Chapman is up in the bullpen. Murphy to Willier Abreu. And he takes outside on a slider. 28th timeout for Chris. 3-0 with a 4.23 earned run average. The pitch. Swing and a miss. 1-1.
9: Yeah, he's had a nice year. Just don't look at that ERA and be deceived. He's been really tough on a lot of left-handers. If he's locating, he's really tough.
0: He misses outside on a breaking ball. The 2-1 coming. Fouled.
9: And that was well located. That just goes to show you again how hot these batters are. That was a 96-mile-an-hour fastball in the outside corner up, and he had a good swing at it.
0: Moran is still up along with Chapman. 2-2 is hit a ton toward the corner and left, way back there, and foul. Just foul as he tried to hit one off the monster.
9: Yeah, and that would have been probably off the base of it if it stayed fair, but kind of caught it off the end of the bat, thank goodness, and it sliced out of here. Oh. And the way they're swinging, as soon as that leaves the bat, it makes you think, oh, we got problems. Hey, Chicago Sports Network is your TV home for White Sox baseball. Stream the Sox all season long, anytime, anywhere, on up to 3 devices with the CHSN app.
0: Two to the count to Abreu, the pitch. He takes a low curve. Bart now catching after he hit for Romo. And getting a chance to catch another guy that he hadn't seen before. Fouled by Abreu.
9: Pitch was off the outside corner. 3-2 slider again. Just shows you how hot these guys are right now. And not a strike, yet he's got coverage off the outside corner to stay alive.
0: Mm-hmm. The payoff. Just off the outside on a slider. And it's ball four.
9: It's intimidating. I don't care who you are when you see these guys timing everything you're featuring. And you're trying to figure out a good way to get him out, and it's just not easy. He just laid off a perfect slider, just a quarter of an inch off the outside corner.
0: Siegler pops it up. Foul territory over near the Boston dugout, and it's out of play.
9: Well, the White Sox tonight have been hanging in there against the hottest team in baseball, trailing 3-0, but had a wild pitch in the first. Put a man in scoring position and led to a run. A stolen base and an error led to a run.
0: Runner takes off. The pitch is a strike, and the throw, pretty good one, and late. It's a stolen base for Abreu. He just got his hand in.
9: Yeah, throw was right on the money. And looked like he just got his hand around the tag of Mydroth. The skipper is down there saying, oh, hold on, hold on. And finally indicates, nope, we won't challenge.
0: So Abreu notches his seventh steal. Two strikes on Anthony Siegler. The pitch. It's a high fastball at 98. 1-2.
9: I think about the game the Red Sox are playing right now. They're stealing bases, which is forcing the issue. They're hitting for power. They have timely hitting. Their pitching's outstanding. But other than that, they're human.
0: 1-2. And it's hammered foul to left out of play. Well, this has been a historic stretch for the Red Sox. They've never been better over a 34-game stretch in the history of their franchise, winning 29 times.
9: Well, we are seeing why. We saw why in Chicago, and we're seeing why now, why they've continued to win, because they're still playing the same kind of baseball, doing everything.
0: The stretch, and now Siegler steps out. The pitch. He struck him out swinging on a slow curveball.
9: Nice curveball out and around the outside corner. I mean, it had some tilt on it. It's one of those at-bats you're saying, Siegler or Contreras? Well, thank goodness it's not Contreras. Or as some would say, Contreras.
0: Yep. Jamai Jones will bat for Yoshida. And he fouls on a slider. We saw Jones with Detroit earlier this year. Remember, he was getting booed at Comerica Park. He turned 29 yesterday. Hit 137 with Detroit, but he's a Red Sox, so he's hitting 385. Two doubles, two homers. He's 5-for-13.
9: Yeah, they said, we'll show you how to hit here.
0: The 0-1 is outside on a curveball.
9: It's a real thing. Sometimes you actually have a hitting instructor that teaches you to be a better hitter. It's crazy. Not everybody can do it, but there are those that can.
0: Murphy's 1-1. Jones swings and misses. One and two on him. Mets have tied the Guardians 5-5 in the ninth.
9: All right, then.
0: And it was an error by Brian Rocchio that allowed the Mets to get a run off Cade Smith. The pitch is outside on a fastball. Kansas City 2, Twins 1 in the seventh. Detroit and Seattle have not yet started. The pitch. It is low. Whenever you hear the Red Sox fans chanting, it involves the Yankees.
5: Yes.
0: Doesn't matter who they're playing.
9: Uh-huh. Well, it seems like the Chicago chant now seems to be
0: about Green Bay.
9: About Green Bay. So they're finding something neutral other than the team that they're actually playing.
0: 3-2, and it's fouled off Bart.
9: Got to get this batter because the guy on deck has been swinging a hot bat.
0: By the way, according to my research, Joey Bart is the only active Major League player named after a subway system.
9: All right. The Bart system. Gotcha.
0: The 3-2. Called strike three on a slider, and Jones is going to challenge it, but I think he's going to lose this challenge. He looks pretty confident. It's ball four. And it's a strike at the knees.
9: He's shot.
10: Boston has one remaining.
0: Second strikeout for Murphy. And that'll bring up Durbin.
9: How about this? Do you know what BART is an acronym for?
0: Bay Area something transportation?
9: I would say rapid transit.
0: Rapid transit. Bay Area rapid transit.
9: That's very good. Very good.
0: Fastball strike.
9: Huh? We used to take the BART when the buses were always, hey, we're leaving an hour and 10 minutes. We'd say, forget that. We're taking the BART from the Coliseum back to San Francisco under the bay.
0: Curve is outside. Yep, I've done it.
9: Well,
0: those days are over.
9: Yes, they are. Just could still take the BART. We're just not going to Coliseum.
0: Right, not after playing the A's. Runner at second, two outs, eighth inning. Durbin takes a strike on a curve. Count now 1-2. 3-0 Red Sox. I think if they add on here, it'll be Moran, but if it's a 3-0 game, it'll be Chapman in the ninth. The pitch. Check swing on a low slurve. Two balls, two strikes.
9: Boy, Abreu out there, with that little check swing, he was running toward third in anticipation of contact. He's really trying to get a great secondary lead.
0: The pitch. There's a base hit to right. Abreu heading home, and he will score to make it 4-0.
9: Like that. He was anticipating the hit and had a great jump on contact. And Durbin, who's hit the ball hard tonight, hit the softest ball he's probably made contact with and got a hit.
0: So Abreu has scored 5 runs in this series.
9: Oh yeah, no, he's locked in.
0: And that'll be Moran now in the ninth as Chapman will sit down. No longer a save opportunity. Jaron Duran swings and misses.
9: Duran swing. Almost looked like he was thinking about driving that over the monster and left.
0: The pitch. Swing and a miss. And a stolen base attempt. And they got him at second base. Durbin tagged by Colson Montgomery.
9: He caught it and swiped a tag on his leg all in one motion, but they might challenge this one, and they are.
0: So we've got a challenge on the out call at second base. Durbin went in head first. And I think Durbin was claiming that Colson blocked the bag. And you know what? He did. He put his foot right in the middle of the path. I think he's going to end up safe.
9: I think he's safe. Even with that happening. Yeah, Montgomery put his foot in the path, absolutely.
0: He didn't give him anywhere to go.
9: But Colson had to reach and try and snag that ball thrown into the runner at the same time.
0: And Colson's lucky he didn't get injured.
9: Yes.
0: So the fans are getting a look at the replay on the center field board.
9: Again, I mean, it absolutely looks like he was just safe anyway. So you got a block, you got he's safe, you got everything going on. This is one of those where you're thinking when you're watching the replay here on the scoreboard and on our monitor, it's like, well, what are they waiting for? Let's go. We got places to be, things to do.
0: Still waiting for New York.

0: let's just say that the defensive players haven't left their positions when they're watching the scoreboard here in the replay.
1: I think it's widely accepted here that it will be overturned.
0: Yes. Except for in New York, apparently.
1: It's two strikes on the batter, Duran. Durbin will either be out and the inning is over, or he'll pick up a stolen base.
0: It's been one of those games you look up, it's 4-0, but boy, it feels like it could be 8-0 easily because they've hit the ball so hard all night long anyway. Just fortunately at a lot of defenders. And Sean Burke battled his hiney off dealing with that.
1: Can't hear Chris Conroy's call, but he said the call stands.
0: Well, not the first time we've been wrong, and it's turned the opposite, and we get fortunate.
1: Chad Tracy wants a little further explanation as he goes and chats with Conroy. You might be right that it wasn't blocking because the throw kind of took Colson into that position. At any rate, we go to the ninth, 4-0 Boston on the Hard Rock Casino White Sox Network.
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1: Lefty Giovanni Moran is on for the Red Sox in the ninth. They lead 4-0. Colson Montgomery in the box. And he takes outside. Ball one. Moran, a former Minnesota Twin. 32 appearances and a 2.80 earned run average. The 1-0 pitch, low. So the goal here, I mean, Chapman was up. He sat down, but you get a base runner or two, and he'll get right back up. Try to get that to happen at least. Make him sweat a little bit.
0: Yeah, the old give him a finish. We're back to that.
1: 2-0 is way outside on a fastball. Ball three.
0: You know, the crazy thing is about how he's basically missing by a bunch is you can tell Colson's just standing there taking. Because if he was in swing mode, he might have already swung at one of these pitches. So he's aware that they need base runners, and he's just taking, and he's not throwing one close to the strike zone.
1: The pitch. Outside, he walked him. So a leadoff walk. And Randall Grichuk will bat for Benintendi.
0: Just looking at Moran. He might be one of those guys. Said, oh man, I need a guy on the opposite side of the plate. Now I can command the strike zone. It's a visual thing. A lot of time the left-on-left pitching is not as easy as someone would think.
1: Guess what? Chapman's up again.
0: Yes, he is.
1: Grichuk takes low. He hasn't thrown a strike yet.
0: Moran against left-handers. They've batted 149 against him. Six walks now, 26 strikeouts. So he's dominated most of the lefties he's faced, whereas right-handers, 187, he's walked 14 of them. Nobody hits him, but the odds are he walks more of the right-handers. So that was a bit of a gift to the leadoff lefty.
1: He did not pitch in the 24 season after Tommy John surgery. Made two appearances with Boston in his return last year. 1-0 on Grichuk, and Randall will step out, and he was asking about something, pointing at the pitcher. I don't think a timeout was charged.
0: Yeah, maybe he didn't make that eye contact, and the second base umpire kind of verified that.
1: The 1-0 pitch, there's a strike. Boston acquired Moran on Christmas Eve of 24. Colson not being held at first. 1-1 is grounded foul, third base side. So 1-2 on the pinch hitter, Randall Grichuk. Braden Montgomery on deck. I'm guessing it'll then be Doyle to hit for Peters.
0: Yeah, because either way, there's going to be a lefty pitching.
1: Here it comes. Called strike three. Change up right at the top of the strike zone, and that's the first out.
0: I don't know if that was by design. Not many guys like to throw high top of the strike zone change ups. Not today they don't. But it worked out for Moran.
1: Braden batting right-handed. And now, Sogard will play at the bag. Braden swings and misses on a fading change. Mets have taken a 6-5 lead at Cleveland in the 10th inning. One is fouled. Hate to keep asking for other teams to help you, but what's the old line? Ain't too proud to beg.
0: Ain't too proud to beg. Yeah, let's just be realistic. Right now, when you're facing the schedule that we've been facing, yeah, a little help.
1: 0-2. He struck him out swinging on a changeup. Two down in the ninth. And it is Brenton Doyle for Peters.
0: One of the things about batters that are trying to barrel the ball up is you feel like you got to start the hands early, and you chase a lot of pitches by doing so.
1: First pitch is a strike. Colson will head to second. No stolen base credited. One strike to Doyle. Made his White Sox debut last night. And he went 1-for-2 with an infield hit. Fastball is outside.
0: Well, he is a guy with plenty of power.
1: He's a big guy. 6'3".
0: Yes, he is. Yes, he is. Just plays like he's not that big, but he's a big guy that can move.
1: Well, yeah, he kind of has that Dale Murphy, right?
0: The yeah.
1: Big center fielder. Swing and a miss on a changeup. 1-2.
0: Two-pitch combo he's really working, that fastball and changeup, and our guys are getting it wrong.
1: The pitch, he struck him out, swinging on a changeup, and the Boston Red Sox are streaking again. They've won 7 in a row. And the White Sox are going to need a win tomorrow night to avoid a sweep And to complete a 3-3 trip, 4-0 Red Sox, the final on the Hard Rock Casino White Sox Network.
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13: White Sox fall to the Red Sox 4-0 at Fenway Park. No drive of the game today for the White Sox. When there is a drive of the game, it's brought to you by Bell Tire. That drive so straight, it must have gotten its alignment done at Bell Tire. Len and DJ, back to you.
1: All right, thanks, Jack, for the winning Boston Red Sox. 4 runs, 7 hits, 1 error, 5 left. White Sox, no runs, 4 hits, 1 error, 7 left. Winning pitcher Gray ties his career best with his 14th win. He's 14-2. Sean Burke, the loss, drops to 7-6. Time of the game, 2 hours, 37 minutes. And another packed house, 37,517. Still a chance for a 500 trip, but man, oh man, the White Sox caught the Red Sox at the worst time twice this season.
14: Yeah, you got to realize the White Sox just took 2 out of 3 to the first against the first-place team in the division, Tampa Bay. That is good baseball. You come here and you're playing the hottest team in baseball. And to be honest with you, unless you're playing as good as they are, you're just not going to beat them. They are running on all cylinders. Their pitching's great. Their defense is great. Their base running is there. Their hitting is timely. You're just not going to beat them right now unless you absolutely have an ace go out there and have the game of his life and shut that offense down and hope your offense can give you a little support.
1: 4-0 Red Sox, the final. Back in a moment on the Hard Rock Casino White Sox Network.
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20: 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Jonathan Vass, managing attorney, 114 East Surmac, Chicago. Some work may be performed by or referred to other attorneys.
1: So tomorrow night, we'll get a look at Luis Castillo. He'll make his White Sox debut against lefty Ranger Suarez. Same time, same channel, 5:30 for the pregame, 6:10 Chicago time, first pitch. Great work by our entire crew. Bruce Lane, our engineer here in Boston. Jake Santos, Mario Herron, our producers in Chicago. The executive producer of White Sox Baseball is Brendan Riley. And Jack McGrath will take us home on a Wednesday night.
13: Thank you, Len. Thank you, DJ. Boston beats Chicago 4-0 on the White Sox postgame show. Getting it started here. White Sox offense really just couldn't get rolling today. Sonny Gray pitched well. He struck out 8 hitters, all of them swinging, gave up just 3 hits. And the Boston bullpen just, they batten the hatches. And White Sox weren't able to get a run across. Sean Burke pitched well. He kept the White Sox in the game, but just a couple of innings, couple of pitches. Willier Abreu has scored 3 runs today, including the big home run in the 3rd inning. And Red Sox were able to tack it on, win this one 4-0. We're going to get to the postgame show in just a second. Why don't we pause 10 seconds for stations to identify themselves, though, on the Hard Rock Casino White Sox Network.
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13: White Sox fall to 59-54 on the year. 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
1: Red Sox beat the White Sox 4-0. Jack McGrath in for Jeff Meller on the White Sox postgame show. White Sox bats just couldn't get going today. Sonny Gray, he's been one of the best pitchers in baseball. He came into today's game with a 2.93 ERA, and he showed why he's been an all-star in the past. Probably deserves an all-star nod this year. Didn't get it here. It's his 14th win on the season. He's up to 14-2 now. Six innings pitched for Gray. Gave up just three hits to the White Sox. White Sox had four total on the day. Struck out eight. Every single strikeout was swinging, which I think just shows that he was missing bats. The White Sox couldn't put good contact on anything he was throwing up there today. And the White Sox fall in this one 4-0. Sean Burke, for what it's worth, pitched pretty well. It's one of those games where I think you just have to kind of shrug your shoulders and show that you played a team that is hot. You played against their ace. Their ace pitched on the other side, and their ace beat you tonight. And the Red Sox bullpen pitched well as well. And the other team's pitching beat you tonight. Sean Burke, he's charged with the loss tonight. 4 1/3 innings pitched. Five hits, two earned runs, two walks, four strikeouts. Not as good as the performances he's had recently where he's striking out 10 guys through four innings, but he still pitched well. He did enough today to keep his team in the ballgame, and they were in the ballgame for the most part. They had a couple of sporadic chances. The big ones, we're going to look back at the third inning as the White Sox real chance. They had runners on first and second. Miguel Vargas hit a liner down the third base line. The third baseman was able to pluck it, Caleb Durbin, and he threw over to first. It was a late throw. Miguel Vargas was safe. White Sox could have had the bases loaded for Colson Montgomery in that scenario, but Sam Antonacci, it looks like, based on what we saw on the broadcast, that he blew through a stop sign from his third base coach, tried to head home, and was thrown out at the plate. So that stopped any semblance of what could have been a rally there against the Red Sox ace in the third inning as Antonacci tried to make an aggressive play. And that's what the White Sox have been preaching. They've been telling their players to try to make aggressive plays. So that is something the White Sox have been coaching. And you don't want to take the aggressiveness out of Sam Antonacci because that's just how he plays. But you do have to know it probably wasn't the best decision to go in that specific scenario when the White Sox could have had the bases loaded. Understand trying to get the run there with two outs. Wilyer Abreu was the story for the Red Sox today. He had a single in the first inning. He moved up to second, advanced to second on what was scored a wild pitch. It was a fastball that cut. It was outside, and Drew Romo couldn't get his glove to it. Scored a wild pitch and charged to Burke. Wilson Contreras then singled, and Abreu was able to score. Abreu also then later homered, and he walked, and he came around to score after stealing second in that at-bat as well. So Wilyer Abreu, the story of the night for the Boston Red Sox. Once again, I think sometimes you just had to shrug your shoulders and say you ran into a hot team that it pitched well. Sonny Gray's stuff looked really, really good tonight. The White Sox couldn't really square him up. They couldn't square anything up. White Sox had four hits. Just one of those was an extra base hit. That was Andrew Benintendi with a double in the fourth inning. Sometimes that happens, and the White Sox have played well in this stretch against AL East teams. It feels like they're finally running into... they're playing some of the best teams in baseball. And when you play the best teams in baseball, you lose some baseball games. And that's what's happening right now. There is some good news tonight for White Sox fans. The Mets and Guardians game just went final in the 10th inning. The Mets beat the Guardians 6-5. So no lost ground there. And the Royals, that game just went final as well, I see on my scoreboard. The Royals beat the Twins 2-1. So for the top two teams in the division right now, the White Sox don't give up any ground. We'll keep an eye on the Tigers as well, as they are in the third inning scoreless with the Mariners.

0: 312-332-3776. 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
0: Red Sox beat the White Sox 4-0. White Sox drop their second in a row. Red Sox win their seventh in a row. Jack McGrath in for Jeff Meller on the ESPN 1000 Hard Rock Casino White Sox Network. And the White Sox tonight, sometimes you just shrug your shoulders. They ran into good pitching. Sonny Gray, who's been phenomenal so far this season, lowers his ERA to 2.78 on the season. He went 6 innings, gave up just 3 hits. No earned runs to the Sox and struck out 8 hitters as well. If you want to check in, give us a call, 312-332-3776. 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
0: 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In the first inning, Willier Abreu got on with the single against Sean Burke. He has been all kinds of trouble for the White Sox in this series. 2 home runs yesterday. We'll get to another one later in the highlights here, because he had another one today. He got on with a single. A wild pitch allowed him to advance to second, and Wilson Contreras stepped to the plate with a runner in scoring position.
7: And a swing and a base hit out in the left center, and the Red Sox are going to grab the lead. 2-out single, Wilson Contreras, and that wild pitch comes back to haunt Burke. It's 1-0 as Abreu scores.
0: It wasn't other

0: than the one home run from Abreu today, it wasn't a whole lot of big flies and power from the Red Sox today like it was yesterday when they hit four home runs. It was a lot of small ball moving runners up and taking advantage of the White Sox mistakes today. The White Sox did make what, in hindsight, was a mistake in the third inning. And you didn't think this was going to be their best chance at the time, but it was their best chance in the game in hindsight to pick up some runs. So Sam Antonacci was hit by a pitch. Maybe intentionally, maybe not. He's been hit by more pitches than any other player in Major League Baseball. But in the first inning, when he was running to first, Wilson Contreras stepped on the bag, and it looked like Antonacci may have bumped into him. I don't know if it was intentional or if it was unintentional, but Antonacci did bump into him, and it looked like hit him with his elbow. He was then hit by a pitch in his next at-bat, which caused Len and DJ to speculate that it might have been an intentional hit by pitch. Munetaka Murakami then walks. So there's two outs, runners on first and second. Miguel Vargas was up to the plate next, and I'll let you listen to what happened.
1: Ground ball to third. Diving stop by Durbin. Throw to first is off the mark. Throw to the plate. Sam's going to be out in a collision. Boy, he went head first into the catcher, and I hope he's all right.
2: Yeah, it's a risky send. I don't know if he ran on his own or if that was by design, but he was out by a bunch as Contreras pulled off the bag and knew to look at home plate and make a throw and absolutely nail Antonacci. Not one of the times you really want to push the envelope on an infield grounder.
0: Yeah, I think DJ's exactly right there. Antonacci was okay. He stayed in the game, didn't seem to be too beat up after that play, but it could have been bases loaded with the team's home run leader, Colson Montgomery, in the cleanup spot up next. But that opportunity is squandered. Sox didn't have a real another opportunity again after that. Just two more runners in scoring position the rest of the game. Willie Abreu, we mentioned him, bottom of the third. He comes up again, and this guy just can't miss right now.
1: Cranked in the air, deep right, and it is a home run into the White Sox bullpen. On a middle slider, 2-0 Boston.
0: Moving on here, we'll jump all the way to the seventh, because in between here and then, nothing really happened in the game that affected it too much. I mean, Sonny Gray just kind of locked everything down. The White Sox had 8 strikeouts against him. They just kept on swinging and missing. Sean Burke didn't allow too many base runners, but Boston continued to chip away, and finally you go to the seventh inning. Oscar Brazoban is on for his first relief appearance since the trade deadline, the newest Chicago White Sox. He was on, gave up a single to Jaron Duran. An error allowed him to advance to third on a stolen base attempt, and then Andrew Monasterio was up with a runner on third.
1: A swing and a soft fly ball out into left, not that deep. Antonacci makes a catch. Duran tags. Here comes the throw. It's a little offline, and Duran is in.
2: Antonacci overran the ball.
0: Yeah, Antonacci did. He was a little flat-footed on that throw, which they weren't able to get him. I don't know that they would have gotten him anyways at third base. Jaron Duran's a pretty quick runner at third. He moved to the eighth inning, and as we said, it was all small ball today, other than the one home run for the Red Sox. One with the long ball yesterday. Today, it was more small ball. Willier Abreu walks. He steals second, and then Caleb Durbin is up with two outs.
1: The pitch. There's a base hit to right. Abreu heading home, and he will score to make it 4-0.
0: Moran would strike out the side in the ninth inning for the Red Sox. Sox would go down. Montgomery would walk, but then Benintendi, Montgomery, and Peters would all go down after that. And White Sox just weren't able to put up any runs in this game. They're shut out by the Boston Red Sox, the hottest team in baseball right now, as the Red Sox win their seventh straight and the White Sox drop their second in a row. We did mention Cleveland and Minnesota both lost, so White Sox not giving up any ground to those two teams in the division race. Detroit is underway here. They're in the third inning, still scoreless with the Mariners. But the White Sox, nevertheless, aren't able to score. They dropped to 59-54 on the season. Red Sox up to 62-51. They were 10 games under 500 at one point on the season. Now they're 11 games over 500. Their turnaround has just been something to behold. We'll talk about it more coming up next. This is the ESPN 1000 Hard Rock Casino White Sox Network.
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0: White Sox fall to the Red Sox 4-0 at Fenway Park. Offense just couldn't get anything going against Red Sox ace Sonny Gray. Jack McGrath in for Jeff Mellor on the White Sox post-game show. Sam Antonacci was thrown out at home on a somewhat questionable decision to go in the third inning. He just met the media and started talking about that play. Let's play that right now.
11: Saw Durbin lay out for it, and trust my gut. Trying to get kind of a jump start and get a run across the board. But looking back at it, it was the whole play was right in front of Contreras, and the amount of years he's been in the league, that's an easy play for him. So looking back, it's just a. Ball you gotta stay put at third on and let Colson hit us in.
12: What made that great so challenging tonight?
11: I think he was just he had command of every pitch and was getting ahead early and then flipping in the off speed pretty well, and I think a lot of us, including myself, we're letting the off-speed kind of just flip in, and then we're getting behind early. So, if we had another chance at it, I think, just be ready to attack right from the get-go, fastball, off-speed, no matter what it is.
13: There was the catch you made in left where the guy scored from third. Were you trying to get set under that ball to get – you still threw – all the way there, but what was going through your mind on trying to make that play?
11: Yeah, tough read on my end. Kind of had to like jump at the very end and wasn't able to get behind it, and ultimately cost a little bit of time not being able to get behind it, and And, yeah, I was still able to make a quick exchange and get it to home quick. But I think if I get behind that ball a little bit better, just the way it was hit off the bat, and, right away I thought it was a broken bat, and he kind of flared it into left field and coming in right away, and just came in a little too hard.
0: I think it's kind of easy at points, too. That was Sam Antonacci speaking after the game. I think it's easy at points, too, for us to look at this White Sox team with the raised expectations and forget a lot of these guys are still rookies. They've debuted more rookies than anybody else in baseball so far this season, Sam Antonacci being one of them. He came up throughout his amateur and in minor league career primarily as an infielder, and then he was in left field because that was a position that he was blocked at. So he's still learning that position and wasn't able to get behind that ball today. And he owned up, saying that he about the play being in front of Contreras not being able to reach home. So you do have to remember these guys are still rookies and they're going to have learning moments. It's just those learning moments are amplified now that the team is in a playoff spot currently and at the top of the AL Central. We'll wrap the postgame show when we come back. We'll give you the road ahead as well as the probables for the rest of this series against the Boston Red Sox. Red Sox 4, White Sox nothing. This is the ESPN 1000 Hard Rock Casino White Sox Network.
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0: Red Sox beat the White Sox 4-0 at Fenway Park. Red Sox win their 7th in a row. White Sox drop their 2nd in a row. I'm Jack McGrath in for Jeff Meller on the White Sox postgame show on the ESPN 1000 Hard Rock Casino White Sox Network. White Sox down to just 5 games over 500, 59-54 on the year. Red Sox go to 11 games over 500. They were 10 games under 500 at one point this season. 24-3 now in their last 27. They've been the hottest team in baseball. White Sox will have them again tomorrow night. Let's get to the road ahead. The road ahead, trust your family to their family. Lenny File goes the extra mile. Century 21 Hearthside Realtors. Tomorrow night, Luis Castillo, who the White Sox acquired from the Mariners at the trade deadline for Sir Anthony Dominguez and a prospect. He goes for the White Sox against Ronger Suarez for Boston. Castillo, in his career, has been very, very good. He's having a down year this season, and he's up over a 5 ERA, but in his career, he sits around a 3.5 ERA. So the White Sox probably hoping they can channel some of that old Luis Castillo that the veteran has shown throughout his entire career and can be a part of the playoff rotation. White Sox will get their first look at him in a White Sox uniform tomorrow when they take on the Boston Red Sox. That game at 6:10 p.m. once again on ESPN 1000. After that, starting Friday, it's the Guardians, and that's going to be one of the biggest series of the season going forward, because the Guardians still sit three games back of the White Sox in the standings. Guardians lost again tonight. The Twins lost again tonight. So the White Sox hold a three-game lead over Cleveland, four-game lead over Minnesota. The Tigers, who are 4.5 back of the White Sox right now, they are in progress right now against the Seattle Mariners. That game is still scoreless here in the fourth inning as well. So the White Sox at the top of the division, but they have three games against the team below them. Saturday is also Ozzie Guillen's jersey retirement ceremony. So that'll happen for Saturday's game as well. But three games against the Guardians, those are going to be three of the biggest games of the season. That's going to wrap it up on our White Sox postgame show. Here's the Red Sox beat the White Sox 4-0. Some thank yous to hand out. First to Mario Heron and Jake Santos, our producers tonight, and our executive producer of White Sox Baseball. That's Brendan Riley. I'm Jack McGrath in for Jeff Meller. Red Sox beat the White Sox 4-0. Good pitching tonight from Sonny Gray and the rest of the Boston Red Sox. Handled the White Sox today. That's going to do it for us on the ESPN 1000 Hard Rock Casino White Sox Network.
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23: I can tell you this in the Odyssey. There are several scenes where if you disappeared and went and refilled your soda cup after, you know, you hit the facilities, I think you'll be okay. Alex, would you agree? I mean, you went and saw, right? I mean,
24: I did.
23: Yeah, I mean, you have the opportunity. I mean, it's a fantastic film, start to finish.
25: There's only one theater in Vegas with a 70-millimeter IMAX. It's at the Palms, and there's a very long wait for tickets. But okay. I do want to see it. I just feel like I want to see it right.
23: No, I get that. I went and saw it with the Dolby sound on what was still a big screen. I didn't wait for the 70-millimeter. I think Alex did, though.
24: I did.
23: You did. He went supersized it.
25: I
24: had to.
25: I mean, I've seen the difference. It's the way it's supposed to be watched.
24: It's definitely a better, enjoyable experience. Like, for example, it's riding in a Honda Civic or a BMW. It feels better. Traction's better. Yeah. It's built to have more of like that performance. But the thing is, what Mike said, I had to dip out for a 15-minute concession line to get my girl a drink.
23: But see, there's the other. Good. But that's the thing we've been talking about here a lot, Jared, and the guys. Like, we're all movie people. Monsi, everybody tries to get out a little bit, right? Yeah. The fact that these places are packed again, the fact that people are standing in line to get their popcorn bucket, maybe buy the $49.99 or I think it was the $79.99 Trojan Horse one. But like the point being,
25: $79.
23: Yeah. No, it's huge.
25: Oh my,
23: it's huge. Like I've seen people that have fashioned it to where they've drilled into the head, made it a lamp.
25: Unbelievable.
23: And then it's also a storage container too for like keys and stuff. Like it's brilliant. But the fact
25: it is a good
23: that,
25: year for movies.
23: But
25: it
23: that's
25: really
23: the thing,
25: is.
23: Right? You got a bunch of blockbusters, on. You got a bunch of even
25: Avengers,
23: like the horror
25: Spider-Man,
23: movies, all
25: Boom.
23: Of these things are bringing people back to a theater and it just warms my heart. It's great.
24: It's true. I love it. It started with Obsession. It's a $750,000 budget movie, made over $600 million. They extended the theatrical run. It took me 2 months to watch it streaming. And that, again, came into Odyssey, what I could argue Christopher Nolan's most recent best movie he's made. It's like, and then Spider-Man, it's insane. My theater was so packed, Mike. There was overflowing trash cans. The parking lot was packed. I had to park at Costco to
23: walk across the street. But I mean, that's the best, right? Because you've got multiple screens. And then theater has been very creative, bringing back the 80s and 90s movies on the smaller screens. And those are selling out. My daughter and I went and watched Tu Wong Fu. Thanks for Everything, Julie Newmar.
1: Oh, wow.
23: On a Sunday afternoon. But a Sunday afternoon, right? Swayze, Snipes, and Leguizamo.
1: Yeah.
23: It was packed. There were 100 people in that theater on a Sunday afternoon. So, I mean, it's just cool to see. And Obsession, you know, my daughter's seen it twice with her friends and her sister. She joked she's seen it enough for all of us. So I haven't even watched it streaming. But it's filled up the bar. Right, so you got folks post those movies going and having a drink at MacGuffin's. Not that this to make this a movie public service announcement, or whatever. I just like when people get excited and they want to gather together. That something's big enough.
25: There's a reason now.
23: That I mean, people those are some of my best memories to be growing back.
25: Like I grew up in South Florida and in the 90s, and that's when Sawgrass Mills Mall. For those who are from that area, you know what that is. That was when it was just being built. And I remember going to the movies. This is the late 90s. I remember it was Star Wars Episode One, Phantom Menace. And I was 13 years old, 1999. And I remember that opening at the Sawgrass Mills Theater. It was like the coolest place to be on a Friday night. And I feel like that culture has gone a little bit in our society because there's just so many other ways to watch movies now.
23: Well, especially but if you can get
25: this year's brought it back a little bit.
23: The biggest movie in the business streaming off your pirated sites. Make sure to run your.
25: I know. I feel bad. But to be fair, I did watch it in theaters first and then I watched it again for free because I felt like it wasn't one of those movies that I needed to pay for twice.
23: Okay.
25: One ticket was enough.
23: La, la, la, la, la, la. I didn't hear that. At Jared Smith Betts, where you find him. Find me over at Swollen Dome. Let's turn our attention back to the other thing that brings people together, and that's sporting events. We've watched it all summer long as people are filling up baseball stadiums, watching the Cubs-Dodgers from Wrigley earlier today. Absolutely insane. Across the league, great numbers. But tomorrow, we welcome back the National Football League. On one side, you got Carson Beck going to get the ride for Arizona. Jacoby Brissett's there, but he's one of those guys that I would not be surprised if he's spun off and dealt when it's all said and done. Yeah, you got your one-year deal in the mid-teens. That's all fine and good. You are not our future. But you perform well enough that we've got you here. Jeremiah Love will not play, so we won't get to evaluate him. On the other side, Bryce Young's not going to play either. So we get some of the fun and excitement of Kenny Pickett out on the gridiron, which is always good. But the Bryce Young story that's swirling in the background, though, is, you know, has he shown you enough that he can make that elevation to where he's worthy of the top dollar of whatever the market will bear? I don't know. I've been pretty staunchly in the corner of I don't pay a guy in the NFL until I have to. Because especially now that we're guaranteeing more and more money as signing bonuses and everything at the time, it may make you feel good in the moment, but it's, you know, like a late night meal, insert your favorite fast food place here. You're going to pay for it in most cases by the end of that deal. And I'm not even talking the 10-year deals when we're looking at these 3 to 5 year deals, but we've got action tomorrow and we've got the Cardinals plus 1.5.
25: Yeah. So I'll say this about the preseason. If you are willing to do your work, and when I say do your work, I mean you are watching and listening to every interview and scraping every piece of news that comes from camp. And you know who the quarterbacks are, how many series they are getting, if the market is accounting for the fact that maybe this quarterback is getting more. So there's a lot of mental gymnastics involved with betting the preseason. You are doing significantly more work than in the regular season. In the regular season, you're handicapping one quarterback for each team. You're handicapping one set of starters for each team. In the preseason, you're multiplying that by 3 because you're usually seeing a first team in some cases, and then the second team, and then the third team reps are, I would say, the bulk of the work. And it's a lot harder to price what a third team guy is worth in the market. So it's more work. But if you are a really big news hound and you are really engaged in a lot of these teams, like if let's say you're a Carolina Panthers expert, you're from Charlotte, you know every player inside and out, all 90 on the roster, there is money and opportunities in the preseason. There's a lot of, I would say, less eyeballs on it. And if there's less eyeballs on it, if there's less people betting it, that means the sports books aren't paying as close attention to the numbers. And they might move something that shouldn't be moved. Or they open something that is a bad number. And then usually it'll get beaten to submission. Like, I bet in the preseason, I bet games that are at -2.5 and they close 3.5. In the regular season, that never happens. Like, unless a quarterback gets hurt.
23: Right.
25: For it to hop through a key number like that, the key number of 3. So I think you want to keep your ears perked up. You want to be engaged because you might get some opportunities about the preseason. This specific game, it is really tough because it's the first game. And it's like that FOMO element just grabs you in. I will say this. Carson Beck, from all accounts, has looked fantastic. He's going to get the start tomorrow night for Arizona.
23: Right. You're not going to see, like I said, Brissett. Probably not going to see Gardner Minshew either. So, going to see a lot of reps because I was going to ask you over-under of 100 yards. It's got a 63% probability.
25: I think they're going to let Carson Beck cook. So my handicap on Carson Beck coming into the draft, the consensus coming into the draft was obviously Fernando Mendoza 1, Ty Simpson 2, and then kind of a hodgepodge as the third quarterback in the draft. We saw some odds for Nussmeier. We saw Drew Aller get a little bit of love. Mm-hmm. We saw a couple of other guys get some love. Carson Beck, in terms of the draft position rankings, was like the fifth quarterback on the board. And I did a film study on him. Go to my Substack and go watch the film study I did where I said, that's wrong. Carson Beck's the third best quarterback in this draft. And it's because of his ability to, I would say, deliver the football into tight windows and his mechanics and his experience. I mean, this is a guy that played in the SEC for a number of years, mm-hmm. went to Miami and was a breath away from the national championship. And they covered that game. And frankly, I think Beck played really well in the entire season. And I think he's a guy that can compete. And I wouldn't be shocked if Brissett struggles or gets hurt and Carson Beck comes in and has success this year, because I do think his mechanics and his maturity, his experience, is pro-ready. So I think if you're competing against the threes and Carson Beck, who I think is kind of a 2, maybe a 1.5 in terms of has a chance to be a starter but probably is a backup, I think that's pro-Arizona. So I would say Arizona early, Arizona first quarter, you know, like that's kind of the way I would look at it. Cause I do think Carson Beck is a little bit more ahead of where the market thinks he might be.
23: Yeah. Mike LaFleur also probably wanting to show, hey, I've now got the keys to the kingdom. You got us at 3.5 for the over under. I know it doesn't count in the standings overall, but we want to make a good showing of it. Get folks a little bit excited for a squad that outside of saying we drafted Love. Love and hope. See how love, it all comes love. Together. Hope is part of that trade deal back to Detroit. Now we got some love in Arizona. But we got that tomorrow night. We'll have fun with it 24 hours from now. And now we go to the news desk with an all-star in our own right. It's Monsi Bolaños with a full slate of Major League Baseball. And I'm sure one or two heated comments towards the woes of the Dodgers.
1: I have a lot of heated comments about the Dodgers, but I don't know if I can say them out loud. We'll get to that. We'll get to that. Hi, Jared. How's Jackpot?
25: Hi, Monty. He's cooled down a little bit. It was a bit of a toasty walk for us.
1: Do you really walk him in that heat?
25: Well, it's either that or wait till 11. And if I wait till 11, he's going to be pawing and barking at me probably for the last 2 hours of the show. Oh, man.
23: Nothing. Or maybe someone just absconds with the metal box. I want it all payable in cash.
25: There was one guy that looked like he weighed 350, 400 pounds.
23: No, that's it. No, he could have been trying out opposite or alongside Aaron Donald. He's Jared Smith. I'm Mike Harmon. Coming up, I think you hear me knocking. And I think I'm coming in. Let's talk about it next. We are.
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4: We have some sound from Kevin Durant over the weekend. I think you're talking about his response to the Philadelphia 76ers and the dream team they've created.
5: So that's a couple of things, right? And we'll play this sound right here where he's responding to this question. But I believe somebody asked him, here, let's just play this sound. Huh. Somebody asked him whether the Philadelphia 76ers, seems like a mindless question, are going to be contenders this coming year. And here's what KD said.
6: You feel like they're contenders?
7: For sure. I'm a kid. You don't think so?
6: No, I'm just asking you.
7: Last time they put three 20-point scores on the team, they said it was unfair, which is the team I was on.
6: Yeah.
7: They got four 25-point scores on this team. So hell yeah, I think they're going to be a contender, man. They're going to be a great team to watch.
5: And he went on from there just to go on Twitter, which is, you know, his preferred form of communication.
4: Yes.
5: To then sort of continue to double down on the conversation. Like, first of all, Stu, he sort of simplified what the Warriors did by bringing him in by calling it the last time they put three 20-point-a-game scorers together. That's not what you guys were. That wasn't three guys who just averaged 20 points. That was two of those three guys had won a combined three MVPs.
4: Right.
5: So let's not just sort of dismiss what you actually were.
4: And it was unfair.
5: It was.
4: Yes. Well, the big difference being that Philadelphia is not coming off a season in which they broke the regular season win total and won an NBA championship.
5: Yeah.
4: The Warriors were.
5: Exactly.
4: Yes.
5: And he is then doubling down on Twitter by saying, by sort of breaking it down, saying, hey, on paper, the Philadelphia 76ers.
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9: The Ravens have locked up wide receiver Zay Flowers. He gets a 4-year contract for $140 million. Well, the deal includes $108 million guaranteed. This contract for Zay Flowers, and good for him. The contract for Zay Flowers, it's like going to Disneyland, Main Street USA, the magic shop there at Disneyland, and getting a whoopee cushion. Ergo, this contract is the I word, it's inflated. So mazel tov to Zay Flowers for getting this amount of money. Flowers got his flowers. Good for him. Way to go. However, at an average of $35 million per year, it's not my money, but not your money either, $35 million a year.
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14: In the NBA, Phoenix Suns forward Dylan Brooks has agreed to a 3-year, $73 million contract extension. In Major League Baseball, that team in Boston is red hot.
15: One ball, two strikes. Moran throws. Swing and a miss. Change up. 7 in a row. 25 of 28. The Red Sox win 4-0. It's a 9th straight series win. They are unstoppable, these Red Sox.
14: You heard it all on the Red Sox radio network. They shut out the White Sox 4-0. The Braves have also won 7 in a row. They outscored the Marlins 4-1. Royals defeated the Twins 2-1. And the Mets beat the Guardians 6-5 in 10 innings. Right now, the Cardinals lead the Yankees in the Bronx 3-1. Top of the 8th inning. All Diamondbacks against the Padres. So far in Arizona, they're up 6-0, and it's the bottom of the 4th inning. I'm Monty Bolaños.
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29: Crazy. But that's how it goes.
10: Come with me if you want to live. Hour two of the program begins. Welcome back in. Jason Smith Show with me. Mike Harmon, there is no Jason Smith tonight. No, it's our guy, Jared Smith. You hear him Saturday mornings, part of Countdown. Getting you ready for the day's action. Bunch of betting angles, analysis. Making you smarter at the bar, at your cookout. Kids' Little League game. Whatever you got popping. You want to tune in each and every Saturday morning, and blessed to have him in with us tonight at Jared Smith Bets is where you find him. How's the dogs holding up? Jackpot doing all right?
5: He's passed out. He's great.
10: It's a final.
5: He has the best life ever.
10: See, the heat will get you.
5: He honestly has the best life.
10: See, that's
5: he sits around all day in my backyard. I guess technically he probably thinks it's his backyard. He gets fed fresh food.
10: Well, why wouldn't
5: he? Daily. He gets fresh pumpkin. He gets everything he wants. He's a spoiled brat. I love him, though.
10: But that's just it. We're just trying to go 1-0 every day, and it sounds like the dog.
5: Oh, he goes
10: at least has that win.
5: That's no doubt about that.
10: No question about it. Hey, if you missed any of today's show, catch the podcast. Search Jason Smith, Mike Harmon, wherever you get the podcast. Follow, rate it, give it 5 stars, provide that review. Again, search Jason Smith, Mike Harmon, wherever you get your podcast. You'll find today's full show and the best of version posted right after we get off the air. We've got Emmy and Julian and, of course, Alex on the ones and twos. Monsi at the news desk. Garrett in the back. Full team, like the Avengers, fully assembled, trying to take down the sporting universe. How's that?
5: Thanos has got no shot against us.
10: No, there's no question about it. Especially, I mean, look, Josh Brolin's as tall as I am, so I can look him square in the eye. Couple of
5: man, what a great Josh Brolin's had it. Speaking of generational runs, I mean Thanos, he's got Dune.
10: The Goonies.
5: It's been an awesome few years for him. Fantastic.
10: The Goonies, Weapon, Deadpool
5: that's
10: 2,
5: old school.
10: Was Men in
5: Deadpool
10: Black 3.
5: I don't remember that.
10: Yeah, Deadpool 2. He was Cable.
5: He was in something else recently too.
10: He's kind of a big deal. There's no question about it.
5: He is,
10: and he's a good smartass.
5: Was it The Watchmen? No. I forget. There was like a comic something movie that he was in that was really good. I forget what the name of it is. Maybe Alex can figure it out.
10: See, now we're trying to go through. Are you thinking of the old one? Kind of like the film noir look to it.
5: Yeah. I forget the name of it, though. It's bothering me. It's not The Watchmen.
10: Sin City.
5: It's something else. Yes, thank you.
10: There you go.
5: Like, similar
10: Watchmen.
5: I
10: just had to have the synapses firing, so bam!
5: Fantastic. Fantastic in Sin City. Fantastic.
10: See, there you have it. And we could go straight into the rest of the acting world, because I celebrate the entire catalog of Hailee Steinfeld, the wife of Josh Allen. Right now, your favorite to win the NFL MVP this year, coming in ahead of Lamar Jackson. He's plus 550, Lamar at plus 650, and then we start going down our list of heavyweights to where we start getting into Mahomes and Burrow and everybody else. But for Josh Allen, you know, the big question becomes, when are you gonna? No. He's got the kid on the way. All of that's all fine and good. When are you gonna get to a Lombardi so we can celebrate all those teams in Buffalo that got to the big game and didn't get over, so we can get past that finish line and throw a lot of people through the tables? Here's what Josh Allen had to say.
30: Been in the playoffs a lot of times in the last, you know, however many years I've been here now, and, you know, just continuing to find ways to learn from it. And I think that's it's a hard pill to swallow sometimes because we haven't gotten it done, but you knock enough at the door, it's going to open at some point, and that's just what we have to keep doing is keep knocking on that door and giving ourselves chances to be in that situation again.
10: Sing not.

0: Alan, yeah, it's been the grand expectations and a lot of questions of whether he'll ever break through, and certainly in the AFC, vulnerability, right? We look at the muddled mess up front, all the AFC West squads that are represented amongst the odds favorites, except for, you know, your Nevada Raiders there. They did send out a really cool box for the season ticket holders.
1: They did. I actually appreciated that.
0: Yeah, so, I mean, that looked nice. But, you know, you're looking at the Ravens. Steelers were 10-7. How good are they? Aaron Rodgers, another year older. We'll get to him a little while from now. But you're looking at all your big contenders for Josh Allen and the Bills. Opportunity knocks. The Dolphins are still in complete rebuild mode. The Jets are the Jets. And the Patriots, did they overachieve on the strength of a weaker schedule, or are they fundamentally sound? How much does the Mike Vrabel stuff from the offseason matter, if it does at all? Is he going to shield himself by bringing a dog to a press conference all the time? All of those things matter. But for Josh Allen and the Bills, just that question of when do we stop believing?
1: It's a good question. I don't think we're there yet. I'll say this about Buffalo. If you go back and you watch the playoff game against Denver last year, first of all, Josh Allen made, I think it was one really bad fumble and then another interception that was like a real head scratcher. Like, there were multiple turnovers in that game that were very anti-Josh Allen-like. And that, obviously, you want to say that he was a little overwhelmed. I would argue it's just a little more fluky, bad bounce. But when you really dive into that game, and let's be perfectly honest, Buffalo-New England would have been a much better AFC Championship game than the Jarrett Stidham situation that we got with Denver. And obviously we didn't know that Knicks was going to get hurt and it was going to be Stidham. But I even think if it was Knicks, I still think New England wins. And I obviously think Buffalo would have given them a much better game. When you look at the receivers that Josh Allen was throwing to in that game, it's Brandon Cooks. It's Mecole Hardman. It's Curtis Samuel. I mean, these are guys that can't find roster spots now.
0: Mm-hmm.
1: They were playing in the AFC Divisional at the highest level with the best quarterback arguably in the sport. So now you bring in DJ Moore, and at least you have an adult in the room in terms of the receiving group. And I know Shakir is a nice piece, but he is not a 1A in this league. And I don't know if Moore is, but he's more of a 1A than Shakir is, who's a slot guy that obviously can do some nice things, but he's not a true alpha receiver. And I don't know if Moore's that guy yet, or if he is currently, Keon Coleman is the guy that I would like to see ascend to that status. But at least with DJ Moore, you bring some stability to the receiving room.
0: As long as you'll finish out a route. Oh, I'm sorry. Is that salty Bears fan coming in?
1: Yeah, the Bears fans aren't going to like that. So I like that element to Buffalo this year. I like the fact that you're revamping the defense. I mean, the defense has been shredded. You go back and look at the defensive performances, and Sean McDermott's supposed to be a defensive
0: That's
1: coach.
0: Right.
1: Go back and look at the defensive performances Buffalo has had in the postseason over the last 6 years. They are bottom barrel defensively. They're averaging 33 points allowed per game in their playoff losses since 2020. So I think that is where you bring it in a brand new staff, right? McDermott's out. The whole staff is gone. You're promoting Brady from the OC to the head coach. We'll see how that transition goes. And then you're bringing in Jim Leonard, who's trying to bring in a new 3-4 defense. So I think there's some transition concerns there, Mike.
0: Mm-hmm.
1: But I also think the talent's better. And I think Brady is more of a go-for-it coach, where McDermott, defensive-minded coach, and I know that we just had Mike McDonald win a Super Bowl, and we've had plenty of defensive coaches win Super Bowls over the last decade or so, but I would prefer a Ben Johnson, Sean McVay, Kyle Shanahan offensive mind as my head coach. So I like that they're giving the reins to a young offensive-minded head coach that the quarterback really likes in a new stadium where the wind's not a factor. You got a brand-new receiver in there that should be able to shake things up. So there's definitely a lot to like. But I just think the AFC is wide open right now, and I'm not in a position at this point to make any predictions about the AFC. I think I'm going to wait and keep my finger on the trigger for as long as possible to see who gets hot and who's a good buy low candidate. Because I think the way the AFC is going to be, you ever see one of the, if you go to Washington, D.C. to a Nationals game, you see the president's race?
0: Sure.
1: Where, you know, they get in those big heads, or I think they do it in Milwaukee, they do the sausage race.
0: Well, they do it in Chicago. You could be Ken Harrelson running around.

0: I mean, come on.
1: There you go. But usually it's like, right, like the way they do it, it's scripted where like one guy will have a big lead and then he'll get tripped and then the other guy will have a big lead. Like, I think that's kind of how the AFC is going to be this year. I think it's going to be a kind of whack-a-mole. Like, this guy's going to get off to a hot start and then this team's going to be hot and then another team's going to be hot down the stretch. And I'm not in a position where I feel like we have to make any decisions about the AFC right now. The NFC is a different story. The Rams are a runaway freight train. There's a decent chance the best price you're going to get on the Rams is right now. And they're just going to keep shrinking and shrinking and shrinking as they continue to get closer to the postseason. Whereas in the AFC, I don't know who that team is right now. It could be Buffalo. It could be Kansas City. Could be New England again. I mean, we're dismissing New England like it was a fluke, but Drake May might be the real deal. So I think there's a lot of variables in the AFC, and I just don't know what button to push yet. And the good news is I don't have to push any buttons because it's only August
0: 5th. Well, the fun piece with New England is they're on that list of teams due for regression, right? I mean, we did an hour on the show I did on on Sunday morning, Anita Marks and I, talking about how Liam Cohen was complaining they were disrespected by not being disrespected. One of the great sound bites of all time. Because he goes, I can scroll through all this and see all these pictures of Caleb Williams and quotes from Ben Johnson, but there's nothing about our Jaguars. They won 13 games a year ago, for those that don't recall. So he was mad about that. Ben Johnson's like, yeah, I think we got enough to worry about as opposed to somebody's list of whether we're going to fall off. So it was a nice little verbal slap bite. But the Patriots being there as well because of the rise that they had, change of schedule like we talk about, and say the Bears, all the miracle wins, they could actually be a better team and more fundamentally sound but win fewer games. As we look at the totals across the National Football League, let's just go AFC side. You've got four teams where their over-under is 10.5 wins. The Bills, the Ravens, the Chiefs, and the Chargers. The Broncos at 9.5. The Texans and Jaguars both at 9.5 in the South. 9.5 for the Bengals and 9.5 for those Patriots. So, and then we've got a big divide to pretty much everybody else when we start going down the rest of those runs. But for the Buffalo Bills and Josh Allen, the fact that you bring in Pete Carmichael as well, years in New Orleans with the offense they were running for all those seasons, a couple of years now in Denver, working with Bo Nix, working with Sean Payton still, I'm intrigued to see what that offense looks like and how they deployed James Cook, how they utilize Kincaid, and can they keep him on the field? Yeah. Like, there's one of the biggest things, right? When you talk about a guy who eats space in the middle of a field, you know, I was just seeing clips from the Fanatics Fest stuff with Rob Gronkowski again. You just think about when they're at their best, guys like him and Kelce, McBride in Arizona, and Kincaid to a point in Buffalo, how much it opens up your offense and space if you're working on time down and distance to where it becomes a more fluid operation to where I don't need a bunch of A-list guys on the edge. Yeah, I need a guy that can go and get it, but we can work within the margins and be a much more efficient offense to where we're at least coming away with a reasonable field goal expectations as opposed to putting so much pressure on the defense.
1: I think the one team in the AFC that I am willing to buy now is Houston. I think they have the most, I would say, stable of any of the teams that we're talking about at the top here. I think if you go and you look at the winners last year and the teams that were all playoff teams last year that are kind of in that mix in the AFC, right? It's Buffalo, it's Denver, it's New England, it's Kansas City, it's, you know, maybe didn't make the playoffs last year, but obviously in the mix again, if Mahomes is healthy, it's Baltimore, it's Pittsburgh, it's Cincinnati. I think you can honestly poke holes in all of those teams. I think Houston is the most solid of the bunch. I think defensively is the reason why I say that. I don't know if the Josh Allen offense under, you know, Brady's going to hit the ground running right away. It might take some time. I don't know if Mahomes' knee is healthy. I don't know if Bo Nix is healthy. I don't know if Joe Burrow is going to be able to hold up this year because he hasn't held up in any year since it seems like the Super Bowl run. I don't know if Lamar Jackson, who also, by the way, new head coach, new situation, after two decades long with the same head coach, new culture, is going to come in and hit the ground running right away. It might be a transition there. I don't know if Aaron Rodgers to motivate yourself, I think, is fair game. But when you are going on your Twitch stream,

0: games on a nightly basis, and you're kind of trolling people, and you're saying that the year that you had individually, I think he said it was his favorite year,
1: mm-hmm.
0: in a season where you lost in the first round of the playoffs on your home floor by a team that was grossly undermanned.
2: After establishing a pretty good lead and all of those things.
0: Like, I think there has to be some level of accountability when you grow up in life, and you have to take it on yourself. Like, instead of blaming everyone else, that actually is the first lesson in accountability, is to stop blaming other people. And I don't think Jalen's at that point yet. I don't know how it's going to end up in Philly. I think the team is obviously better than last year in Boston. And when you have LeBron James and Joel Embiid and Tyrese Maxey and Vijay Adichie, like, obviously the team itself has more talent, but he's like the third or fourth fiddle on this team. And if things aren't going well and he's not getting the love, is he going to start to point the finger at his own teammates? Is he going to go on his Twitch stream and start running his mouth about that? So that's the issue that I have with, and it's kind of a double-edged sword, Mike. I love players that are candid, because we get so many canned public relations answers these days in these interviews that I actually appreciate, as much as you hate Aaron Rodgers, and there's a lot of people who hate him, I appreciate him actually speaking his mind and not giving you the PR spin. So while I do appreciate Jaylen Brown doing that, there does come a point where it is detrimental to the team. And that is where the maturity and the accountability comes into the equation. Again, I don't know how it's going to turn out this year in Philly, but it's already starting. Like, the look at me, I'm right, everyone else is wrong attitude is already starting to permeate itself through the media. And I think that, like, Jalen, what are you so angry about, bud? Like, you're out of Boston. You have a fresh start. You're playing with the greatest player of our generation who has a chance to do something historic. No player in NBA history has ever won a title with four different teams. It's never happened. You have a chance to be a part of that. That should be the narrative. Not all the disrespect that you got in Boston when you were the finals MVP and were arguably one of the greatest players in the Celtics run over the last decade.
2: But I would say this in defense of him, and I think you were talking collective you to the marketplace about Aaron Rodgers. The only time I hated him was he was a Packer, and he literally owned my team, you know, taking ownership from Brett Favre and Don Majkowski before him for several decades of my life. So when he actually left the NFC North, at some point I bought a bottle of champagne. It's still sitting on ice. I never cracked it. I don't know why. But when he left, it's like, good. Beat it. Done with you. But it's the idea of for Brown at this point, you're still processing the fact that they traded you to a rival. And maybe there's something to be said for the, hey, Paul George was the principal on the other side, and do with that what you will. So I think he's got a little run. Once we get back and they're in uniform and getting ready to play games, he'll be happy as hell, because Joel Embiid's going to play, 55 games? LeBron will miss a few games, although they're going to be on the nightly television schedule, so he can never go away fully, because Adam Silver will be mad. We're supposed to get the schedule in the next week or so. Speaking of LeBron James, though, you know he made an appearance on Hard Knocks last night. I don't know if you saw this.
0: I haven't watched Hard Knocks yet, but I saw the Mike McDonald clip.
2: Yeah, I'm going to be honest with you.
0: He's been great.
2: Yeah, Hard Knocks jumped the shark a long time ago. We talked about it a little bit last night as it was getting ready to premiere. It's like, hey, Hard Knocks is back. And I'd seen a couple of clips, like you said, the McDonald clip. Ever since the biggest thing to come out of the Bears was they didn't want anybody cursing, and here's DJ Moore and his family at an ice cream museum, I was kind of done with it. Right? The Giants gave us some good stuff in that offseason one.
0: The Mara thing was the best thing that's ever happened.
2: Right, I mean, the Joe Shane.
0: And also the Rex Ryan, Barkley. Let's go eat a GD snack. That was also one of my favorites.
2: Well, yeah, I mean, we go through the pantheon of history. I mean, we got some big moments. But the last couple of years, kind of sleepy. But we got this
0: I do enjoy it, though. It gives me a glimpse and a vibe of the team. Even though I don't learn much, I do enjoy watching it.
2: Well, you get a little bit giddy. You're behind the scenes, at least, for what they're allowing you to see.
0: You learn a little bit about the coaches and the process that they go through.
2: And maybe the players, you get a little excited. I mean, it's kind of like a reality show of, all right, you're building us up to like that guy.

0: Damn it, he's going to get cut. There's no question about it.
1: Right.
0: But Sam Darnold, your Super Bowl champion, number one in all our hearts, he was talking about LeBron James and the Sixers.
2: I also hate that people are hating on him for going to a good team.
3: At this point,
2: everyone's like, oh, he's going to stack team. Like,
3: that doesn't
2: He can go wherever he wants. Any free agent can do that.
3: Yeah. Any free agent ever would be like, yeah, I want to go play for a championship.
4: In my last year or two? Yeah.
2: Yeah. For sure.
0: And there you go. Summarizing it all. Go find your... find your title.
1: That's actually not terrible analysis. They should maybe come on the show and do a little NBA analysis.
0: How about that? We get him on board a little bit, talking about getting paid, but also Trump. Well, no, I mean, look, depending on the
1: Alex,
0: time of night.
1: You know, ready on that dump button.
0: Look, I got a little dump button next to me. I keep wanting to play like press your luck. No whammy, no whammy. And every once in a while, depending on what guest we have or what we're talking about, I slide that closer to me and fear what may be coming down the pipeline. I never have to do that, though, when we go to the news desk with Monsi Bolaños at the helm. She's going to take us to that line, and she knows how to do some wordsmithing to take you right there, but not jump over it.
5: I try. I try my hardest. Sometimes I jump over it. I get excited.
0: Well, I mean, it's an excitable kind of business.
5: You know what I'm saying?
0: I mean, especially when there's live action going on and chaos.
5: Exactly.
0: Your fantasy football games may be in the balance. All of those things.
5: Can you believe there's a football game tomorrow?
0: Crazy, right?
5: That's crazy.
0: Isn't it awesome?
1: I love it.
5: Tomorrow.
0: Because you're in with us tomorrow, yeah?
5: I am.
0: Oh, there you go.
5: I am. Yeah. I'll be here. Yeah, I just can't believe it's already tomorrow, a football game.
0: Come
5: it's
0: on, Kenny Pickett. And Carson Beck.
5: Can't wait. That's what where's that dropout? Can't wait. Okay.
0: Get that bar Scott going.
5: Exactly. All right. We'll start with the NFL. Why not? Rams defensive end Myles Garrett returned to practice today after missing the last four with lower body soreness, and his possible new teammate, Aaron Donald, was listed as an official tryout participant today for the Rams. Basically, they had to report it because he wanted to wear a helmet. As we've heard that Aaron Donald has been at practice before, this time he wanted to wear a helmet. The Washington Commanders signed wide receiver Stephon Diggs to a one-year deal worth up to $12 million. The Falcons confirmed that edge rusher Jalen Walker will miss the 2026 season because of a torn ACL, while the Chiefs dropped the naming rights from their home stadium as their home stadium field, or their home field, will once again just be known as Arrowhead Stadium. All right, in Major League Baseball, Julio Rodriguez with a three-run shot puts the Mariners on the scoreboard first. They lead the Tigers 3-0. It's the top of the eighth inning. All Diamondbacks against the Padres. They're up 8-0 in Arizona, and it's the bottom of the sixth inning. All the other games have wrapped up, like the Cardinals, who just held on 3-1 against the Yankees in the Bronx. Earlier today, the Rays shut out the Rockies 4-0. But the hottest team in baseball, it's the Red Sox. They've won 7 in a row after shutting out the White Sox 4-0. The Braves have won 7 in a row, too. They outscored the Marlins 4-1. The Royals defeated the Twins 2-1. Mets beat the Guardians 6-5 in 10 innings. So right now, Chicago leads the AL Central by 3 games over Cleveland and 4 games over Minnesota and Detroit, but Detroit is playing right now. The Brewers had a 4-2 win over the Pirates. Nationals took down the Phillies 10-4, but it took 11 innings, while the Orioles beat the Angels 5-2 and the Reds topped the A's 3-2. The Dodgers have lost 6 in a row after losing to the Cubs earlier today, 7-6. Pete Crow Armstrong homered twice, as did Shohei Ohtani in the loss. When it comes to the NBA, Suns forward Dylan Brooks, Dylan the Villain, has agreed to a 3-year, $73 million contract extension. In golf, LIV Golf says that they've struck a deal with the lead investor that's going to keep the tour alive after 2026. In a statement, the tour said players will become the majority stakeholders in the tour with a finalized deal in September. Lastly here, I got a group text telling me that Clayton Kershaw was on Who Wants to Be a Millionaire. So I tuned it on. Tuned in, and he was with Brad Paisley raising money for Kershaw's foundation. I have a question for you guys, see if you knew the answer, because I did not know the answer.
0: Do I get to sing a few bars of a Brad Paisley song?
5: Sure,
0: along the
5: by
0: way?
5: All means, by
0: sure,
5: all
0: okay.
5: means. But they asked the fellas, they were partners, they said, in 1982, who was the Time Person of the Year? Now, I'm going to give you the four options that they gave
0: them.
5: So they go on to say that they chose not an actual person. So in 1982, the selected Time Person of the Year, was it A, Pac-Man, B, a computer, C, E.T., or D, cable TV?
1: I'd say a computer.
0: E.T.
5: E.T., you say E.T., you say computer. They're not listening over there, so I won't even ask them. I thought...
6: How dare you?
5: Did you hear the question?
6: I'll pass on this one.
5: Okay, thank you so much. So I was accurate. Thank you so much. Could have just not even chimed in to prove me right, but thank you. I was with you, Harmon. I thought it was E.T. Jared got it right. It was a computer.
0: Just a computer.
5: It was a computer.
1: Obviously.
5: Yeah.
1: I had no idea.
5: I had no idea.
0: There
5: I thought E.T. I was with you. I was like, it's got to be E.T. The movie came out. It was huge. It was a big deal. No.
1: Computers changed the world. I mean, think about how like short of human history we've had them, and how I consider an iPhone a phone your computer.
5: Oh, it is a computer, absolutely.
1: We're like a cyborg. Like it's attached to our hand. We don't even go in the bathroom with it. We take it everywhere.
0: Okay, that was a little more than we needed. But
1: I mean, bowl scrolling's a thing.
0: I would just say this: for 1982, that's still well in advance of most people even thinking about a personal computer.
5: Right.
1: I think it's Apple, right? Was that the year that Apple came out with their first?
5: Was it? It wasn't Mac.
1: I don't know which computer. I'm assuming Apple.
0: But my point is at that point, this is like the first iteration. This is why I ended up on E.T. with the idea of maybe that whole space exploration and all
5: of
0: that stuff kind of going back as well. Even though I thought it was an overrated movie myself.
5: Rude.
0: I haven't seen it in...
1: I can't tell you how many years. Movie.
5: That's it.
0: I would have been 9 when it came out. Right?
5: Yeah.
0: I mean, I'm old. But, like, I don't know that I ever revisited. My kids had no interest in it. Even though I tried to sell them on Drew Barrymore.
5: Oh, she's so cute in it.
1: Yeah, that's true.
0: She held up. It's all good. But it's a good trivia question. I like that.
5: I'll have another one for you in the next hour.
0: Can't wait.
1: I've got the lead in the clubhouse. Listen, we're keeping track.
0: I didn't put any money on it, so we should get on. At Monty Bolaños, where you find her in the Twitterverse. 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
8: You must have been busy, but The Odd Couple with Rob Parker and Calvin Washington, we're breaking this down.
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27: 50 pollsters, 21 execs, 29 coaches to anonymously give their thoughts on all the quarterbacks in the NFL. Now, they're ranked 1 through 35. Cleveland, of course, has Deshaun and Shador included. And bringing up the rear at number 35 overall, none other than Shador Sanders.
28: I just think they're putting extra sauce. I really do, Rob. It was bad. He would tell you he was bad. I ain't going to sugarcoat it.
29: I don't know if he would tell you. When did he ever say he was bad? Like?
28: I think he's wise enough to know that he said it multiple times. Remember he said I sucked. Then remember he was like, I sucked. Something like that. He was like, man, I was trash. He knows it. And my only thing is, Rob, I'm not going to sit up here and defend as if he had some amazing rookie campaign. The only thing I'm saying is the way when you read these anonymous quotes and all that, they're acting like he's had three or four seasons of this, like even two seasons of it. To me, he was in a terrible situation where they had three or four quarterbacks.
9: Everybody else.
28: No, they had three or four quarterbacks. We saw Joe Flacco, Dylan Gabriel. We saw him. I mean, and they didn't know what they were doing. He didn't get the start, the number one start. To me, I will be going into this season saying, all right, there's no excuses. You're in camp. You compete against a guy who ain't been great himself in Deshaun Watson, and let's see what's up, and let's give him, like, this next season to see what's going on. To me, they're acting like we've seen two, three seasons of horrible play from him when he wasn't that bad. I mean, when he was bad, but he made some plays. When he was out there, he was able to be mobile. He was able to throw the four ball down the field.
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14: 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Tarek Skubal made his debut as a Dodger at Wrigley. Wasn't a bad outing. 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

0: Hey, welcome back in. Fox Sports Radio, cleaning up hour two here on the program. Mike Harmon alongside Jared Smith, having a blast with you here tonight. Team fully assembled, Julian and Emmy, and our guy Alex Teicher, Monty, with the trivia question, stumping me. Hey, computers, 3 million sold in 1982, personal computers.
1: Was it Apple or IBM?
0: It was Apple. Apple building. That was the big push, but certainly just the personal computer starting to build some momentum at that time. Gamers, and then people that would go out for an evening and wait for those one or two images to download. If you're of a certain age, you know exactly what I'm talking about. Smile, nod, wink, look uncomfortably at the person next to you. I'll wait. Three, two. Okay, back at it. As we continue, next hour, we've got Micah Parsons and his return to the Green Bay Packers, but talking about what took him down a year ago. Some interesting insights from him. But one of my favorite stories of the day comes out of college football, where if you're a season ticket holder, you have the opportunity to be a play caller in an actual game. You get to be the Akron Zips. I mean, how great is that? Quote, offensive coordinator of the game. Exclusive to a lottery for season ticket holders that'll be coming up. They'll first offensive series, September 12th, against Robert Morris. Yeah, not an onion story. Did the vetting of this to go through it. But to go in, one lucky fan will be able to script the opening drive in our home opener. An extra chance to win with every new season ticket holder you refer. And then it'll be a random drawing to be held on August 19th. Now, Jared Smith, if I made you that offensive coordinator, what's the first play you're calling?
2: Good question.
0: Depends. I'm going naked bootleg.
2: Yeah, I'll be honest. I've done a lot of research in the MAC because I actually do like a few of the teams at the top of the MAC.
0: Yeah, we'll get into that next hour. Absolutely.
2: But I have not done any research on Akron. So I don't know what their personnel is. I don't know if they've got like a really good running back, but the way that I usually script, if I was scripting an opening drive for a mid-major team against I think Robert Morris is FCS. I might be wrong on that. I don't know for sure.
0: I believe that is correct. Yes.
2: I think FCS. So obviously you're a big favorite. Obviously you're expected to win. I'm giving my best player the ball early and often on a scripted opening drive. I'm getting him involved early. I don't even know who that best player is. If it's a running back, if it's a receiver, it's a tight end, if it's a quarterback, whoever it is. So let's just say it's the running back for Akron who's the best player. Well, you're getting the ball on first and 10. You're probably going to get the ball on second and whatever too. And yeah, I'll throw in some play action. I'll throw in, you know, play action under center with motion. Like that's kind of, if I was an offensive coordinator, that would be my bread and butter. But on the first drive of an opening series against Robert Morris, because I'll be honest, like this is like the coolest thing that any college program's ever done for a season ticket holder. If I was an Akron season ticket holder, I would be, you know, picket lining the building every day and like holding up a sign say, please pick me for this. Cause it's gotta be one of the coolest things ever. We all dream of being the offensive coordinator on our favorite team. Like we all do it every week anyways, but we all dream of actually doing it. So this is pretty cool. I guess the question I have is this person going to be on the sidelines during the game or do they just script the plays, hand in the script, and then they're watching from the sidelines?
0: Yeah,
2: that's two very different vibes.
0: Yeah, as best I can tell, you just get to script it. You don't necessarily get the headset on. Jordan Gant, 1,000-yard rusher, 4.8 yards per carry. By the way, you missed the point of the exercise, Samir. Straight out of Office Space, you completely missed the point of the exercise. Yeah, I'd run the ball, then a little play. No, boring. Bomb. Bomb. Wildcat. Bomb. Micah Parsons talk next. Bomb!
3: Skechers elite athlete OG Anunoby has been making history on the basketball court.
4: Anunoby tips it in. Unbelievable. What a shot.
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9: Josh Allen met with the media. Actually, it was Kevin Clark's podcast, and he talked about all the tough playoff losses that he's had in his career.
10: Been in the playoffs a lot of times in the last, you know, however many years I've been here now, and you know, just continuing to find ways to learn from it. And I think that's it's a hard pill to swallow sometimes because we haven't gotten it done. But you knock enough at the door, it's going to open at some point. And that's just what we have to keep doing is keep knocking on that door and giving ourselves chances to be in that situation again.
9: Josh Allen is 8-7 in the postseason. He might be the best quarterback in football. You just don't want to end your career where they say he might have been the most talented quarterback, because that's what they've said about Aaron Rodgers. As far as throwing a football, he might be the most talented. Because then your next question is, how many Super Bowls did he win? And you say one. But he did win multiple MVPs. With Josh Allen, even Lamar Jackson, it might be, boy, they might have been two of the most talented players who ever played the position. Yes, it comes down to what you do in the postseason. Maybe it's not fair to do that, but that's what we've done at that position. Quarterbacks are about winning. When I was growing up, it wasn't, hey, how many Super Bowls do you have? But it got to the point when you had Joe Montana with four, and then all of a sudden, when Tom Brady was approaching that, now all of a sudden everybody's looking at the bottom line. How many Super Bowls do you have? And then it became, well, Montana's 4-0. He never lost. Then Brady started piling him up. Then you have Patrick Mahomes. Now,
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11: 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Ohtani's got two home runs since the All-Star break. 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Mookie Betts, 1-for-16 during the losing streak, and I mean anemic, feeble at bats. 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
16: In the NBA, Suns forward Dylan Brooks, a.k.a. Dylan the Villain, has agreed to a three-year, $73 million contract extension. In baseball, the Braves keep on rolling.
17: The 1-2 pitch, got him swinging, strike three. Here comes lucky number seven. Braves have won seven straight. as they are 24 games over 500 after this victory tonight. They take down the Marlins 4-1. They'll go for a sweep tomorrow. Final score, Braves 4, Marlins 1.
16: You heard it on the Braves Radio Network. The Red Sox have also won 7 in a row. They shut out the White Sox earlier today 4-0. Right now, it's the Diamondbacks who are killing the Padres in Arizona. It's 8-0, top of the 8th inning. Tigers on the scoreboard, but the Mariners are still up. It's 4-2 in Seattle, and it's the top of the 9th. In the NFL, Rams defensive end Myles Garrett returned to practice after missing the last 4 with lower body soreness. I'm Monty Bolaños.
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29: Crazy. But that's how it goes.
0: Welcome in hour three of the program. Disco ball still spinning. Marching band, get the hell out of here. We have work to do. Two more hours of glorious oral education, information, entertainment here at Fox Sports Radio. Jason Smith Show with me, Mike Harmon. No Jason Smith tonight. Our guy Jared Smith in his stead. At Jared Smith is where you find him. At Jared Smith Bets, you find me over at Swollen Dome. Big slate of Major League Baseball over the course of the day. The Dodgers and the Cubs were the marquee event at Wrigley Field. A lot of chestiness from the Northsiders right now, as particularly as the Southsiders, my beloved White Sox, struggling. Jared Smith, we've got the NL MVP. We talked about it back in Hour 1, where the odds have equalized between Pete Crow Armstrong and Shohei Ohtani. So a fun race to the finish there. Still plenty of work to be done before we get to October. Tomorrow we have the glory of the Hall of Fame game. And I can't lie. I'm actually kind of excited about it. One, that'll be on the air for whatever the final hour of the broadcast is. But the other, just that it's live football with all those Hall of Famers doing their interviews. Drew Brees and Larry Fitzgerald and everybody on board. And it gives us the first glimpse into football 2026.
2: It's beautiful.
0: Isn't it beautiful? Honestly, I mean, really, I was going to write a poem for it, but I thought I'd just leave it there.
2: How about a haiku? Still have time. There's 2 hours left in the show. I think, so my fiscal year started 4 days ago.
0: I like that. Fiscal year.
2: It is.
0: Look at you.
2: Well, I always joke with
0: the
2: my
0: Fortune
2: mom.
0: 500. Jared Smith, LLC.
2: It's been more like a Fortune 100 recently. JLS Productions, LLC. That's officially the name of the LLC.
0: Nicely done.
2: In 2020.
0: See, I'm getting ready to do my card one. I'm just trying to figure out whether it's just Swollen Dome.
2: I mean, listen,
0: or
2: it helps come tax season when you're a sole proprietor. But that's neither here nor there. So, there's something about the beginning of football season that, in my opinion, is really the beginning of a sports fan's year. And it's not that I don't love baseball, because we're kind of smack dab in the middle of the dog days right now. So it doesn't make a lot of sense from a standpoint, you bet baseball every day and then all of a sudden football comes back and then baseball's like that, you know, the girl you dated in high school when you go to college, you just don't call her anymore.
0: Well, yeah, she had a good run.
2: Yeah.
0: Or he, depending on which way, you know.
2: That's true. It doesn't matter he or she. It's like that significant
0: other in high
2: school. That
0: person over there, exactly.
2: The significant other in high school, and then you go to college, and all of a sudden that significant other from high school, you don't pay a whole lot of attention to him or her anymore once you're in college. And that's how I feel come, I would say, Labor Day. I think baseball still has my attention for another couple of weeks, but it's like the sand of an hourglass. Every day it slips a little bit further towards the football side of the ledger.
0: Wow, and I thought you were going to float a couple of lines out of the Days of Our Lives.
2: No,
0: like
2: I'm
0: sands
2: not that
0: in
2: deep.
0: The hourglass. That was that's the opening of the show.
2: That's true. I'm actually not. I don't even I don't think I've ever even watched an episode.
0: General Hospital guy right here. I was the ABC soap operas. That's what Mom watched. All My Children,
2: I could totally see
0: Into
2: that
0: One
2: for
0: Life
2: you.
0: To Live, Into General Hospital.
2: I could see that for you. But so yeah, fiscal year Geary, I think starts this week.
0: Okay.
2: I think the first football game. And I started, I made my first college football bet in terms of the futures market on July 14th.
0: Okay. Do you have some kind of process? Like you got to dress up real pretty, and get yourself,
2: to be honest
0: you know,
2: with
0: full
2: you,
0: on
2: it,
0: suit
2: that
0: and
2: first
0: tie?
2: Click in college football is a big deal. It really is.
0: Oh, I thought you would have done that in person for the first one.
2: I've done that before. Here's the problem.
0: Okay.
2: I have so many different, like, apps. It's just it's a pain to have to drive to all these casinos if I want to make a bet.
0: No, I get that, especially when it's 137 degrees.
2: Exactly. So I'm an app man, and you know I get to stay close to the dog and stay close to home. But that first click for football, it's like it's almost like you're going off the.

0: But you also have to keep it in perspective that the season's super long, and we are just in the beginning stages of it, and it has been a long time without football, so you want to dive back in head first. But dip your toe in a little bit, right? See if the water's warm first before you go into the cold plunge.
1: No, that's being smart about it. And for those that might have missed a sentence or two, he was not saying to go make bets upon arriving at your college because kids are starting to pack up and go back to college. No,
2: don't do that.
1: No. Bad thing. Pay the tuition. Make sure the room and board is taken care of. And then we begin the evaluation process. Well, of course not.
0: Underage drinking is a different story. I'm sure it's going to happen anyway.
1: No, we can't endorse that either. Be smart about it in every way, shape, and form. Because that's also what leads to bad bankroll management.
0: Also very true.
1: Right?
0: The worst decisions I've made.
1: Never gamble when drunk.
0: That's the reason that I don't like gambling at the casino, Mike. Because when you gamble at the casino, they give you free alcohol. And then you make worse decisions.
1: Yeah, depending how how many tickets are flowing through. Right? I know it was always good if you were betting horses because every 3 to 5 minutes there was another race going off at a simulcast.
0: Yeah.
1: So there was action constantly going through and parimutual wagering. I won't
0: believe
1: it. The
0: pony players are their own culture.
1: But they get taken care of.
0: Different world.
1: Right? You want to go for March Madness?
0: They have their own rooms.
1: Right? You want to go for March Madness? You're a pony player. You get a seat nice and front and center. You get taken care of because you're churning money as opposed to maybe you made one or two $20 bets and now you're just standing around like a jackass. So, you know, they need to make some money along the way as well to where you can get your watered down drink or five. But we're talking about FOMO and the opportunities that present themselves. Again, betting odds are up and prop bets and everything for the Hall of Fame game and as we get towards the regular season. But you also have Micah Parsons, who is waxing poetic about his recovery from injury and laying some level of blame as to what caused it.
3: I think it's very realistic. I just got to put the work in. We got to get to the point where I'm feeling great and we all say, Micah, you'll be in a really good phase. Is it possible? Yes. At the same time, as in these next, how many weeks is that? Like, is it 10, 12 weeks from now? We got to do our part to make it possible. But, you know, it's not off the board, but we got to put the work in.
1: Yeah, he said, I think of the accumulative things within my body, pushing through, no camp, dealing with injuries through the season, and I think my body was just overloaded, and it caused my knee to give out.
0: Interesting.
1: Going back to the injury. But the fact that he expressly threw the no camp into process, and it's something we talk about a lot coming into training camp, right? How much different they are than years ago. I was on the training camp beat, and I'd go to 7 or 8 different teams camps along the East Coast when I lived out in New York. So I could be at Albany to watch the Giants and then the next day drive out to Latrobe. They'd put you up in a hotel. You'd watch the Steelers go to work. And that's one of the big stories of this year's camp with McCarthy versus Tomlin of how much different it is in terms of the physicality of everything. But we've watched that with camps. And once upon a time, you'd go and be like, all right, what do we got today? Backs on backers. Okay, I want a front row seat. I'm little. Let me up front to watch those kind of drills go down. Or we're going to do more live. And we're going to do some live tackling. All of those things which have been collectively bargained out in a very large way. And so when we start going through other than great conspiracies about substations, Jared, we try to find other cause effect and try to build those algorithms to figure out exactly how much of these injuries is due to the lack of really prepping your body the same way you once did. And here's Micah Parsons just talking about, hey, I was holding out. And I attribute at least some part of it to not going through the daily grind.
0: It's an interesting take. Obviously, I'm not at the elite level of these athletes, but I can tell you I've had a major body transformation in the last 2 years. I've lost a ton of weight, a lot of it from fasting, a lot of it from running. And I would say about 6 months ago, I felt my body hit a wall where, to be fair, I'm 40 and not in any elite athletic shape, but I'm in the best shape of my life. And I hit a wall where my legs were gone. My runs were getting slow. I think every person's body has that point where no matter how good of shape you are in, the body is not meant to go through that kind of punishment day after day. Mm-hmm.

0: And everyone has their breaking point. And I don't know what the exact reason was. I don't think even God does. Like, I just think, you know, there's just like a certain point where your body just breaks. And everyone is going to have that moment. Every professional athlete, I do the show with Rich Hornberger every Saturday, and the best part of the partnership we have is he is just so candid about his injury history, which was long and difficult, and he went through a lot. A
1: lot of grind to play the years he did, absolutely.
0: Oh, my God, on the offensive line against some of the best, and that was before a lot of the penalties. You know, that was kind of on the cusp of when they started to protect these guys a little bit more, and the CTE became more of a thing. So he was kind of on the tail end of that era. But there's just such a punishment that these guys take every single day. And that's why what you put in your body matters. And you see this a lot with players. You see players go through this transformation where they're in their 20s and they are invincible. They believe they are invincible. Everything they are told from the time they are in peewee ball till the time that they make the NFL, they are invincible, unflappable. Nothing they do is wrong or going to hurt them. And then they get to the highest level and they start to continue to put that body through punishment. And then right around the time they hit their 30-year-old mark, you know, 4, 5, 6 years in the league, starts to wear on you, and it's just nothing. You don't bounce back the same way. And that's where you start to see the nutrition become a big thing. Mm-hmm. I'm convinced. And I don't know how Tom did it, but I'm convinced that it was the nutrition element and the things that Tom was putting in his body, not the things that he was doing to his body, stretching and, you know, exercise. And that obviously is a factor as well, but how you fuel your body, the minerals, the nutrients, the supplements you put in, I think that matters more on a holistic level than the exercise that they do.
2: Well, it's the old,
0: and I think a lot of these players.
2: Yeah.
0: Yeah, like these guys are brought up on fast food and candy. What was it? DK Metcalf says he eats like, you know, 100,000 Skittles before.
1: Well, but that's it. Marshawn Lynch, for all those years, he got a sponsorship from Skittles out of it.
0: I'm willing to bet that if those guys were eating properly, they would have been able to last just a little bit longer.
1: Well, but that's it.
0: I just think what you put in your body matters.
1: Well, but it was what we were told as kids back in. If you were paying attention to, maybe you were taking a computer class or whatever science you were doing or math, garbage in, garbage out. It's the same thing here, right? In terms of, you know, how you eat, drink, sleep, all of those things. I think the pliability for Brady comes in big, but certainly alcohol. I'm not saying, you know, you abstain all the way. I mean, do what you're going to do, but recognize to everything that you ingest, there is a cost. Right. There is a cost, they even say too much water's too much at times. Look, as a guy who's a big coffee drinker.
0: What you put in the water, that's the key.
1: Well, there's a whole
0: drinking
1: other thing.
0: Drinking just water is not going to do much for you.
1: Hey,
0: guys.
1: You could find scientists that'll tell you it's a problem. You can always find somebody.
0: Too much of anything is a problem.
1: Yeah, as a guy who ingests a lot of coffee.
0: You can honestly drink water to your detriment. You absolutely could. You absolutely could if you just went crazy.
1: But, yeah, so for Micah Parsons, trying to get on that comeback trail, get his body right, but trying to put some logic behind what got to it. We always talk about hold-ins, hold-outs, and just the rigors of where that breaking point is, you know, of what's healthy, building up the, I guess for lack of a better term, the calluses of what you need to play in an NFL season. Because, look, the first weeks of the season are usually, how should we say? I'm going to say uneven to be nice, Jared, when we talk about tackling and execution and all of those things. Because with fewer preseason games, with fewer real live ammo, as it were, in terms of hitting and all of that and working to that speed and through contact or whatever else, it takes a couple of weeks before we iron things out. That's why Belichick and the Patriots, right? Always that first month of the season. Don't judge us by that, right? Because it's the learning process. You probably turned over a bunch of your roster, and now you're figuring out what the next evolution is. And I think for the NFL as a whole, that's kind of where we're at. So the fast starts in September. It's the, all right, can you hold on from there? And depending on the schedule makers, a lot of that's going to be decided how much they want you on national television. Even though we're so desperate for football, we're talking about the Panthers and the Cardinals in the Hall of Fame game with great anticipation. At Jared Smith Betts is where you find him in the Twitterverse. You find me over at Swollen Dome. As we continue, we'll continue in the football universe. Jared sent me a giant run. He talked about July 14th opening the can of whoop-ass on the betting slate. We're going to talk a little bit of college football and where we are coming out of the polls that were released and what to expect as we get ready for football 2026. That's coming up next. He's Jared Smith in for Jason. I'm Mike Harmon. This is Fox Sports Radio.
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15: When Colin Cowherd drops the info,
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2: right here.
16: And there was a quote yesterday by one of the running backs. He goes, "This is not like Mike Tomlin. This is the easiest first day of camp ever." And I don't think that's necessarily a bad thing. Mike McCarthy, the Steelers coach, has the distinction, and I believe this to be true, of being the greatest football coach ever with a mediocre reputation. He's like the Nicolas Cage of football coaches. Everybody's like, oh, Nicolas Cage. Nobody ever mentions him as a great actor. And like everything he's in is good. I mean, Con Air was great. Leaving Las Vegas is unbelievable. Raising Arizona is one of the funniest films I've ever seen in my life. The Rock, Face Off. He's good in everything he's in. I mean, Marlon Brando had six bombs. Everybody's in bad movies. So Mike McCarthy, between Dallas and Green Bay, has eight division titles. When Dak was healthy, number one offense in the league. Here's what's funny. If you look at John Harbaugh's resume stacked up with Mike McCarthy. Now, for the radio audience, you won't see all of this. But remember, John Harbaugh got fired in Baltimore, was the hottest candidate on the market. Their resumes are identical. The only difference is, oh, wait, there is none. Mike McCarthy gets hired, and the Steelers settle. Harbaugh gets hired with the Giants. Home run. Mike Tomlin. Put up Mike Tomlin's resume against Mike McCarthy. Tomlin's viewed as a legend. McCarthy, ugh, that's all the Steelers did? Look at their resumes. The only difference, McCarthy's got more playoff wins.
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0: 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Jason Smith Show with me, Mike Harmon. Jared Smith in for Jason tonight as we roll on at Jared Smith Bets. Where you find him, you find his analysis. You hear him Saturdays on Countdown here with Rich Hornberger and Brian Noe as we get ready for the football season. And as you and I were starting to just pass some stories back and forth, some news of the day, some fun, longer-term prospects, start salivating about the new college football season. For me, I've got a whole new stadium getting ready to open in Evanston, which I have to figure out a weekend to go back to my alma mater and go run around fully ensconced in purple. Maybe purple velvet. I don't know. We'll see. But all of those kind of things and the pomp and circumstance, the pageantry, certainly the last 3 weeks of a lot of chestiness from coaches and ADs and commissioners across the board, Jared. So now we start getting into the actual winning time, and we have the first coaches poll. Top 25 comes out. So my conference better than your conference. Slap fighting begins once again in earnest, which is fun. I mean, because, look, the NFL, we can do it to a point, but it's not my group against – it's not Jets versus Sharks, you know, going full-on musical and West Side Story, you know, where my conference versus your conference – for grandiose means. It just has that different feel from the college element. You have your favorite team, but then you start to stand for, well, most of the teams in your conference, except maybe that one really bitter rival.
1: Yeah, I honestly, I'm at the stage of my life now, and this might sound counterintuitive to all of the sports fans out there who bleed their respective teams. Outside of Penn State, who is kind of the untouchable for me, I have no more allegiances anymore besides where my money is planted. I really don't care. I will bet on or against the New York Jets if it benefits me. I will bet on or against any team, regardless of if I like them or not.
0: Oh, of course. If I think there's value. Well, I mean, that's just logic. I mean, I used to get in fights all the time. I way back when I was first starting to do the fantasy conventions, right? You'd come in and speak and you'd talk to through different things. And they'd always have ex players as part of these events, right? Particularly when I was up in the Silicon Valley and money was flowing and everybody's day trading. It's like, hey, for $10,000, you can come sit and draft a team with Jerry Rice. You can have, you know, Roger Craig, now a Hall of Famer, sitting over there and so many others. And I just remember, it was Tom Rathman that got mad at me. He goes, well, you say you're from Chicago. Why would you go and draft Brett Favre? I'm like, because the Packers are going to score this many points per game.
1: Really
0: whatever.
1: Good.
0: Or it would be, well, you couldn't play him against your Bears, could you? I'm like, yeah. Shutouts are really rare in this NFL, as you well know, Tom. And, look, I can't bank on my team picking him off four times and suddenly shutting him out when he's averaging, you know, 27 points per game in this Green Bay offense. Bears, even if they're really good, they're going to give up 20 points a game. And he's just staring at me like the rage of a thousand burning suns. And it's like, that's the logic. That's how I draft Brett Favre to my fantasy roster. Do I hope they lose 35-31 every one of those games? Damn right I do. But I know those points are going on my roster. Same thing when it comes to betting. I've got to be a realist.
1: Exactly. And so I'm willing to bet on teams that might be a little bit more negative for my specific fandom.
0: Okay.
1: But college football, I think college football, so the way that I usually attack college football with the futures market, win totals are my favorite. I'm not as interested in betting long shot championship teams. I'm not that interested in betting the Heisman. I think in today's era of college football, I really think there's only 15 or 20 teams that can win a championship. And they're all kind of priced accordingly. I think the best time to bet on teams to win a championship straight up is off a loss in season, if you get that opportunity. And same thing with the Heisman. I think the win total markets are the most intriguing to me because you can kind of map out the path of the season and you can kind of make a ceiling and a floor for each team. And the team that has the higher ceilings are the ones you want to bet the overs on. The teams that have the lower ceilings are the ones you want to bet unders on. And because of the player movement, which is a relatively new phenomenon, there, in my opinion, is more opportunity. Because when there is a lot of movement from team to team, it creates uncertainty. And when there's uncertainty, there becomes value. Because if you are certain, let's say you're a big BYU fan. Mm-hmm. You're from Provo, and you love BYU. Well, you then probably know that BYU is, I think, the only team in like the history of the transfer portal that figured out a way to retain every single available starter on their roster. They were in the Big 12 championship last year. They had a fantastic year. Freshman quarterback, freshman of the year, he's back. Bachmeyer, LJ Martin, offensive player of the year in the Big 12, he's back. They transferred in the stud linebacker from Cal, Cade Olave. So not only did they keep all their available starters, Kalani Sitake deserves some kind of like retention award because that's unheard of, but they added an all-caliber player. And BYU's win total is sitting at 8.5. Pretty much same win total as it was last year, pretty much the same roster, same result. Like, in what universe do they not win 9 games? I personally think it's like the universe where like an asteroid strikes Provo and Bachmeyer can't play the season. Like, that's like the only scenario I see where they don't figure out a way to win 9 games this year. So that is the way that I handicap college football, is the win totals are the first thing I look at, and the way that I filter it down from the top is I want to see the extreme end of the roster volatility spectrum.
0: Okay, so returning BYU's starters gets a starter. Okay.
1: Exactly. BYU's on the extreme end on the retaining everyone's side. But then there's also Oklahoma State, who brings in Morris from North Texas and like 30 starters from North Texas, including the starting quarterback, Mestemaker, the starting, you know, leading receiver, leading rusher. So how do the sports books take Oklahoma State, who was under Mike Gundy for a gajillion years, with the same Big 12 type roster, how do they accurately price? By the way, they went 1-11 last year. How do they accurately price a team that is now basically brand new? So I think that's where the opportunity in college football exists, is the roster volatility is so extreme that if you have a pretty decent sense of who's on the team and who's not, you're actually one step ahead of a lot of where the sports books are setting these numbers.
0: No,
1: they're guessing as well.
0: Yeah, roster guessing, how a quarterback's going to fit with a new coordinator, the number of coaches that cycle out, like trying to get a firm grasp outside of we just know these rosters and these teams are going to be good. They're spending a lot of money. They've got some level of continuity. We know Ohio State, Oregon, Notre Dame, your big heavyweights in the SEC. We get through 7 or 8 teams pretty fast, and then it's deciding in that next 10 how much you love or don't the retention of their starters. Who didn't want to leave? Is that for better or for worse in terms of that roster? Because I go through just the Heisman contenders, right? You got Carr and Manning at plus 750. Chambliss back for another run, plus 900. Julian Sayin at plus 1,100. Josh Hoover, now your signal caller at Indiana, and the greatness and candor that is Cignetti at plus 1,200. Dante Moore back at Oregon, plus 1,200. Mensah now down in Miami at plus 1,300. And then we get out the quarterbacks, and we get Jeremiah Smith at 13-1, plus 1,300. But just in that little group, you've got several guys that changed opportunities. So it's the history now of the Heisman Trophy and transfers and success. And that goes back a ways, but certainly now in this new era of college football, that math is more accelerated than ever.
1: So the Heisman's interesting this year. Our Arch is going to obviously, he's like the sun. He's just going to suck the gravity out of the room.
0: Well, he's one of those guys like the Cubs or Texas. You know, people are just going to bet him because of the surname.
1: Exactly. Texas's schedule is really tough. Texas, I say what you want about Sark. I mean, I'm sure he has his critics. Texas manned up in the schedule department. I mean, they are not messing around. So I respect that out of Texas. And I think that's going to make it really hard for Arch to win the Heisman. because they've got to play Ohio State, and then the SEC schedule is obviously a bear. And they've also played on the road at Tennessee. Oklahoma, obviously, is a really tough game. You know, you got the rivalry. And then you also have a road game at LSU and at Texas A&M. So I think winning matters in the Heisman. So you lose three games. Unless you have a season like Lamar Jackson did at Louisville, I just don't see Arch winning it this year. Now, that doesn't mean Texas can't make the playoff and make some noise because their roster is unbelievable. Hollywood Smothers, the NC State kid's going to be a freak in the backfield. And they brought in Cam Coleman from Auburn, who's like one of the best receivers, I think, in college football outside of Jeremiah Smith. So I think Texas is going to be very live in every game they play, including the one against Ohio State and in the playoff. But they're probably going to drop a few games in this gauntlet schedule, and that's going to make winning the Heisman very difficult. I think C.J. Carr, if I had to pick now, if you had to tell, you know, gun to your head, Jared, who's the Heisman Trophy winner right now? I think C.J. Carr makes a lot of sense because Notre Dame also sucks the gravity out of the room. No matter what conversation you're having, it's Notre Dame football, and he's the son of a coach, and he's got all the name value, but he also plays the position at a very high level. And when you watch the tape on C.J. Carr, freshman last year, didn't have a ton of receiving talent around him. Man, did he look good. He had some throws last year that were pro-type stuff. Going to the line as a freshman, handcuffs off, on the line of scrimmage, making audibles, looking off the defense, figuring out what they're doing, and finding the open space. That is pro-level stuff. And he's only going to get better, and he's got better receivers this year, I think. So C.J. Carr's at the top of the list. I think Dante Moore, because of Oregon's schedule, is someone I would have to put on the list. Here's the problem with Dante Moore. Oregon's defense and their secondary is like the best I've ever seen. Oregon's got like four NFL players in their secondary this year. So how many points is Oregon going to give up, and how relied upon will Dante Moore be to score a lot of points and to keep his team in the game? I think that's the ceiling on Dante Moore this year. I think Mentz is interesting. I did a film study on him. He's got great mechanics. I love his stuff. I think he's got a killer arm. I think Miami's defense is going to be a notch below what they were last year. And that ACC can get wacky. And he's got some dudes on Miami. I mean, that O-line, and he's got the running back in the backfield, Fletcher, who's coming back. So I think Miami is intriguing. I think they're going to be a 10-11 win team. I don't know much about Hoover, but man, Cignetti is a he's a rock star. He's going to get the most out of any quarterback that he has. So there's definitely some dudes outside of Arch that interest me. But if I had to make one click today, I think it'd be C.J. Carr.
0: 29 touchdowns, 13 picks a year ago for Hoover, 3,500 passing yards as he led TCU. Now he heads to Cignetti, and we watched him take a Cal quarterback to the Heisman Championship and then a national title, of course, and now he's your guy there in Las Vegas behind Captain Kirk Cousins, at least for the moment. Now it's time to head over to the news desk and get another update, another trivia question. See how smart we are. Currently, Jared leading the pack, 1-0. We'll see if everybody else actually participates this time. Hi, Monsi Bolaños.
2: Hello,
0: how are
2: hello.
0: You?
2: I'm so well. How are you guys?
0: Dominating, thank you.
2: Oh, good. Yeah. All of our baseball games have wrapped up. The final one in Arizona. Diamondbacks crushed the Padres 10-4. The other one that also just wrapped up in Seattle as the Mariners held on 4-2 against the Tigers. But what happened today in the world of sports? Well, the Dodgers have lost six in a row, and I don't want to talk about it. But the Cubs won today. 7-6 was the final score. Pete Crow Armstrong homered twice, number 25 and 26 on the season. So does Shohei Ohtani. He homered twice, number 25 and 26 on the season. The Blue Jays rallied to beat the Astros in Houston 5-4 in 10 innings, while the Rangers blanked the Giants 6-0. So right now, the Rangers are 1.5 games back of the Astros in the AL West. The Cardinals held on 3-1 against the Yankees in the Bronx. Yankees may get their star Aaron Judge back soon. He was cleared for the light activity. He has not played in the game since May 31st because of a stress fracture in a right rib. So he can run, he can do upper body resistance exercises, but nothing baseball related just yet. He does remain confident that he's going to return to play this season. Rays shut out the Rockies 4-0. Braves have won 7 in a row after outscoring the Marlins 4-1. The Red Sox also have won 7 in a row. They shut out the White Sox 4-0. Royals took down the Twins 2-1. Mets beat the Guardians 6-5 in 10 innings. Chicago leads the AL Central by by 3 games over Cleveland, 4 games over Minnesota, now 4.5 games over Detroit. Brewers had a 4-2 win over the Pirates, and also victories for the Orioles, if you care, the Reds, if you care. Nationals did beat the Phillies 10-4 in 11 innings. When it comes to the WNBA, the Mystics, they've won 5 in a row. They actually beat the Wings, came back to beat the Wings. They were down 20, came back to win it 96-92. Liberty took down the Storm 92-86. Dream topped the Mercury 96-82. And the Sky outscored the Sparks 95-88. In basketball, the Phoenix Suns and Dylan Brooks agreed to a 3-year, $73 million contract extension. And when it comes to the NFL, Rams defensive end Myles Garrett, he missed the last 4 practices because of lower body soreness, but he returned to practice today as his maybe teammate Aaron Donald was listed as an official tryout participant for the Rams today because he wanted to wear a helmet, so it required the Rams to list him on the report. Commanders have a new wide receiver, it's Stephon Diggs. They agreed to a 1-year deal worth up to $12 million. Back to you guys. Oh, question.
0: You got your question.
2: My question. Okay. Sorry, I wrote it down.
1: Yeah, come on.
2: I apologize. I know you guys weren't even listening to anything else.
0: No, we got you.
2: So I didn't know this answer, but maybe you guys know this answer quickly.
0: You have my rapt attention.
2: Okay. Jackpot may know it. In a single deck game of blackjack, what is the maximum number of cards a player can be dealt in a hand without going bust? A, 7, B, 9, C, 11, or D, 13? I figured maybe Jared would know.
0: Yeah, Jared, go ahead.
2: Jared?
1: I mean, I'm pretty sure it's 7. 7.
3: I'm going to say 9.
1: You got me?
0: I would have gone 7.
2: The answer is incorrect for all of you. It is C, 11.
0: 11. What?
2: And it was so funny because 11. Clayton Kershaw.
0: That's so many.
2: I know, that's so many.
0: Wow, ace.
2: Dude, Kershaw was literally like, looked at Brad Paisley, he's like, yo, we can add this up. Ace, right, he did the 4, and then another set of 2s, right, that if you get 4 2s, and then you could get, I think, 1 3 or something.
1: Yeah.
2: Like, he literally did the math.
1: I'm thinking the dealer, right?
2: I did not think the dealer. I just thought it was 9. I thought 7 seemed too low, but 11 seemed high. So I went with 9 in my head, and it was 11.
0: You thought it was just right.
1: I think 7.
2: Yeah.
0: Now let's go play some blackjack.
2: Let's go play blackjack. Hit me. I get too excited.
0: No, that's it.
2: I get annoyed when the person next to you doesn't know what they're doing.
0: Well, that's fair. That's why you buy that little 99-cent card and you hand them out to everybody who doesn't look like they know what they're doing. That might get you punched, too.
2: You slide it after somebody makes a decision you don't like. You're like, here you go.
3: Oh, I'd piss
0: like I'm Gambit. I'm throwing cards.
2: What, you do suck at blackjack?
3: No, I just piss you off.
2: Okay. That's right.
0: Very good.
2: At Monty Ball. He's doing it right now.
0: No, that's what he's an agitator.
2: He's doing it right now.
0: He's like our man Dylan the villain.
2: Yeah.
0: There's no question.
2: The villain's fun, remember? That was like the difference.
1: Dylan the villain.
0: That's it. And he does push buttons.
2: He does, literally.
3: Pretty
1: good. Nothing cool rhymes with Alex like villain.
0: Well, we'll work on it. If you've got ideas of what should rhyme with Alex, let us know. At Fox Sports Radio, at Swollen Dome, at Jared Smith Betts. Hey, coming up next, where is it? You know, normally you can take your dog almost anywhere anymore. You know, take him to the movie theater, take him to a restaurant, take him on a plane. One college coach says, not here, pal. We'll tell you what that's all about as we continue. It's Fox Sports Radio. He's Jared. I'm Mike. And this is the Jason Smith Show with me, Mike Harmon.
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9: Oh, louder!
10: Louder, please!
11: What's that sound?
12: This is the show that has two pros and a cup of Joe.
13: Who is Joe?
12: LeVar Arrington, Brady Quinn, and Jonas Knox.
14: Congratulations. Notre Dame comes in at number 5. Penn State comes in at number 17.
15: Did we really?
16: What are we talking about here, bud?
14: Well-respected preseason coaches poll in college football.
15: All right.
14: It is here, everybody.
15: All right.
14: Yes. All right, it is here. All right, now, when does the AP poll come out? And better yet, when does the one that actually matter come out? When does that all stir up?
16: Indiana got 14 first-place votes, which is actually second to Ohio State, who got 38, and they are in the number one spot. And somehow they're at 6th. Now, I don't know how the math maths.
15: Indiana's at 6?
16: Yes.
14: Oh, wow.
16: The defending national champions. Like the third team in regards to first-place vote spot from the coaches' poll was Georgia was 7, and they were ranked 3rd. So I'm like, I kind of want to see the detailed list of votes.
15: I like them being ranked 17th. I like them being at that place. They got a favorable schedule that plays in their favor. And, you know, when I look at, I get an opportunity to get an inside, you know, deal on it, not only as a former player that's very involved with the program. I mean, I talked to Coach Campbell, you know, quite a bit. But I get it from the player perspective too, because my son is on the team. So just hearing the way the energy shift has taken place. Again, sometimes you don't really know what type of relationship you're in until you get out of it.
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14: Tarek Skubal pitched well. He made his debut for the Dodgers. And unfortunately, they lost.
16: They lost to the Cubs. So let's make sure everyone knows
14: that. Hold on. Now, Skubal spoke afterwards about the nerves going into what was his first start as a Dodger.
17: Felt like, my major league debut. You know, kind of same type of vibe in terms of, you know, the nerves running through. But I think that's all good stuff.
14: So if they don't win the World Series and they don't do what everybody thinks they're going to do, is he going to get the blame?
15: I'd say it's
16: that Skubal. Yes. They're just going to point it at one person.
14: Well,
15: yeah, I think it goes towards Brandon Gomes. It has to go towards the person who's putting together the roster. Because here's the thing: you don't just throw talent at a problem.
12: Two pros: LeVar Arrington, Brady Quinn, and a cup of Joe. Jonas Knox. 6 a.m. Eastern, 3 a.m. Pacific on Fox Sports Radio. And now Steve Covino.
14: Oh boy.
13: Uh-oh.
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18: Did you see they finally figured out the name of Travis Kelce and Taylor Swift's dog? Not that anyone cares, but it ties
14: 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Is it Wendy Peppercorn? Is it
18: Bingo.
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0: about 10 minutes from now as we continue. Jason Smith Show with me, Mike Harmon, here, Fox Sports Radio. Is Jerry Jones looking to sell the Dallas Cowboys? What? Yeah, we'll talk about that in just a little bit. Jared Smith in for Jason tonight as we roll on what is a beautiful football eve. Yes, the Hall of Fame game comes tomorrow. But we're talking about, you know, the changes in training camp, and there's a lot of stories about injuries and workouts. Today, the Rams even did the nod and the wink because, you know, Clayton Kershaw went and hung out with Matthew Stafford. And as you know, those guys are linked forever in their little White Sox hats for all of us to see. But when we get into the collegiate game and we're talking about the changing faces and paces across universities and NIL and different ways you have to kind of wrangle your team and keep them together. An interesting quote from Auburn head coach Alex Golish on taking the team off campus for preseason camp. Ready? Quote, eliminate every single bit of distraction we possibly can. No girlfriends, no dogs, cats, whatever guys are into. It's truly just us for the next 13 days. To which I respond, can we have this documentary as to how this goes down for the next 13 days? I mean, he got even got into the dogs and cats, whatever guys are into. All right, no video games. Are they going to do a Dave Chappelle comedy store kind of thing where you have to put your phone in a pouch for the next 13 days, except for a five-minute period? All right, you know, text your loved ones, tell them you're okay, and then put it back in the pouch. I mean, what are we doing here? These guys are all, I mean, not all, but guys are making some pretty good coin. Guys are independent. And now you're basically saying, all right, we're sequestering you like you're part of a jury in a big trial for 2 weeks. It's kind of an interesting approach, taking me back some 30, 40 years when we'd hear about these things.
1: Two things come to mind. First of all, these players are professional athletes. And I know that we still call them student athletes. They're not. They're getting paid to play football. I just don't think that's how most professional environments should be at this stage. And I understand it to an extent that you don't want to be out in the club with a girl till 2 a.m. I get that. I think that is fair. And to put a curfew on them and to say, we need you in your bed.
0: Sure, bed checks like a road trip or whatever else.
1: And I think that's fair. Not even bed checks, just like you're a professional athlete. Your body is your job. Sleep is so important. Nutrition is so important. The energy you put in and out is so important. Take care of it. That's fine. But at what point does a coach trying to eliminate distractions becomes the distraction itself? Where you are so worried that if I do this and I can't do this and you're walking on eggshells everywhere you go, everything you say, everything you do, at what point does that become the distraction? Whereas the message, in my opinion, should be, here is your job, take care of your body, be on time, be accountable. I don't care what you do when you are in those free moments where your brain wanders. We're human beings. We wander. We are hunters and gatherers by nature. That is what we are. So I'm okay with a little distract, like a little bit of downtime to release the pressure of being a professional athlete. But at what point does trying to eliminate distractions become the distraction itself?
0: Yeah, the curiosity, right? Because you've got a guy taking over a program. Let's see, 5-7 a year ago, right? He comes from USF. They've got a new quarterback, and from the reports going through what we talked about last segment, you're talking about 40-plus new bodies to get to know you. So, I mean, are they going to do a lot of, like, the pass-the-water balloon, get-to-know-your-teammate kind of games? Some icebreakers along the way? Because that's really how this is starting to play as you dig a little deeper as to the roster he's trying to get together. Either way, projected for 6.5 wins. Coming up next, the Dallas Cowboys. Greatest offense there is. And Jerry Jones may be looking for some new partners. We'll talk about it next.
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5: This is going to be fun.
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4: This is Covino and Rich.
5: Kristen Cavalieri, I'd never make fun of her in front of her face. And she's talking to PCA, Major League Baseball All-Star. Right, take a listen.
6: What's an unpopular opinion that you have?
7: This is going to be crazy.
8: I love it.
7: Babe Ruth never existed is one that I like.
9: Oh, my God.
10: Really? He never existed.
5: And here's the funniest thing. You hear the lighthearted silly in that conversation, and all the headlines are like, PCA doesn't believe Babe Ruth existed.
11: Well, you're right. You have to keep this in mind. He was asked the question
5: on a comedic podcast.
11: Right. So, I mean, if someone asked me that question, I'd be like, oh, I have Bigfoot, maybe.
5: And if you were popular, the headline would be like, Covino, huge
11: Covino
5: Bigfoot guy.
11: Covino believes in Bigfoot. It's like, wait, hold on. I was asked a stupid question. I gave a stupid answer. And that's kind of what happened. But he does deflect. Instead of just owning it, he's like, yeah, you know, like Salcedo of the Mariners said. It's like, no, you're saying it now, and everyone's running with the story. Now, if it was going to be a Babe Ruth conspiracy, it's not that he never existed. I would say there's a big conspiracy on how white he really is. There's a lot of people that say, yo, look at him. I think he's black. There's a lot of black people that take ownership of Babe Ruth, and they're like, nah, he was black,
5: maybe he
11: man.
5: Was
11: they just try to cover it. He was mixed. He was mixed, and they're like taking ownership of the Babe. I've seen that one surface a lot. And I don't think there's any conspiracy about...
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15: Taylor told me he's got a football appetizer.
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9: Here's what you need to know.
23: In the NBA, Phoenix Suns forward Dylan Brooks has agreed to a 3-year, $73 million contract extension. In the NFL, Rams defensive end Myles Garrett returned to practice after missing the last four with lower body soreness. In Major League Baseball, the Diamondbacks crushed the Padres 10-4. Mariners held on 4-2 against the Tigers in Seattle, and the Brewers had a 4-2 win over the Pirates. Yankee star Aaron Judge, who hasn't played since May 31st because of a stress fracture in a right rib, was cleared for light activity and remains confident that he will return to play this season. But the Yankees did lose in the Bronx today to the Cardinals 3-1, while the Rays shut out the Rockies 4-0. The Red Sox stay red hot. They've won 7 in a row after shutting out the White Sox 4-0. But the Braves have also won 7 in a row. They outscored the Marlins 4-1. And in the WNBA, the Mystics came back to defeat the Wings 96-92. I'm Monty Bolaños. Yeah.
9: This is the
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0: Come on in, if you will. Hour four of the program. Get those fours up as we traverse the great sporting universe. Mike Harmon alongside Jared Smith in for Jason tonight. Appreciate y'all giving us a few minutes of your time. Don't forget to check out the YouTube channel for the show as well. Search Jason Smith Show within YouTube. Again, that's Jason Smith Show. Hit that subscribe button. Then tap the thumbs up icon. Comment away. Whether you agree, disagree, love it, hate it, tell us what you think. Just spell the names right. Again, search Jason Smith Show on YouTube and subscribe today. We appreciate you. Thanks to the squad making us sound so pretty tonight. Maybe making me sound dumb on trivia questions. But one of the baseball games tonight, before we get to Jerry Jones and the $13 billion conundrum, is in Seattle. They had a really cool giveaway. Capturing our hearts and minds and the thoughts of America. No, I mean, LA's still the leader in the rat race. But we have Jimothy. Yeah, the raccoon that runs around like a ball. Spinal issue and looks like it's something straight out of a cartoon or a horror movie, depending on which way you want to take it. 4-2 winners over Detroit tonight. But tonight they gave away 20,000 Jimothy cards, including serially numbered to 100 and a vaunted one of one, which was actually procured by a 13-year-old girl. They came with a cool briefcase and opened it up and presented it to her. Very cool. But the silver parallel is going for $350 right now on eBay. I don't know what the one of one will get in the open marketplace, but it's a very handsome card. So all of my friends and listeners there in the greater Seattle area, if you procured any of these, I'm interested. He's got a little Photoshop Mariners hat on him. It's great. Brought to you by Farmers. I mean, it's really cool. I love that we're getting into wildlife cards. I mean, we got bobbleheads. We've got chains. We've got, I think there's a celebratory night for any person ever born, no matter what your nationality and or place of origin. I think there's a jersey to be had on the West Coast here in the next month. It's very cool. And now we have a Jimothy.
1: So one of my first jobs in media in 2009, I was the number two broadcaster for the Trenton Thunder, double-A affiliate of the Yankees there.
0: Nice.
1: Fun year. Basically an intern. I got paid $800 a month. I worked 15-hour days, made sales calls during the day, called the games at night. That's minor league baseball in a nutshell. But my favorite part of that experience was being a part of planning the promotions. And the minor league promotion is obviously much different than major leagues. You don't have as much money. It's a little bit more, you know, I would say community-based. But they've gotten really creative. Like the stuff we were doing back in 2009 was, you know, cultural nights and Asian American Heritage Night, mm-hmm. Polish American, like that kind of stuff. It was great. I love that. You get all the food and all the culture, and it was cool. But they've gotten super creative with these giveaways and how they package them and promote them. And we've talked about this before with the Dodgers. It kind of overshadows the game. Which
0: at
1: is
0: times
1: rare
0: they do.
1: In Major League Baseball.
0: No, that's true. I mean, there's that secondary market, which has been robust. I remember going to the Oakland Alameda County Coliseum all those years ago when the Barry Zito, Mark Mulder, and Tim Hudson, Miguel Tejada, and Eric Chavez, guys, they were running amok. And they'd have bobblehead night, and you'd have all these people coming off BART, coming off public transport, getting in line 2 hours before the game, getting their bobblehead and going home. Some of them, you had, like, for the Chavez, I remember it was one of the first to have a Chase variant for his gold glove the year before. So 500 of them, the whole body was gold.
1: That's cool.
0: Right? So you had that. And now they do that all the time, different color variations, uniform, home, road, whatever. But look, it's a way to get more sponsorship dollars engaged, right?
1: Yeah.
0: Certainly the minor league facilities. We were talking about it just for college football and the G League earlier in the show. Common theme. How do you find and extract more money from people's wallets and accounts? And that's one of it, right? I mean, once upon a time, we did a deal on fantasy football mailbag things I was doing where they did a bobblehead of me. And I was showing.
1: You have
0: for
1: a bobblehead?
0: Oh, there is a mic on. It's in the bobblehead.
1: I've never
0: Hall
1: had
0: of
1: a
0: fame.
1: Bobblehead made in my honor.
0: Yeah, it's in the bobblehead Hall
1: goal
0: of Fame.
1: Of mine.
0: What was really cool was that year we did a mailbag piece. So if we used your letter, and it turned out we did a lot from folks in military installations. So I became kind of like a not quite so flat Stanley, to where I'd get pictures from folks like, here you are in Paris, here you are

0: they do can name a Seattle Mariners player. Like, the average person is very online these days.
1: Yeah.
0: And Jimothy was a thing for, it was, I would say, viral for like a good month. So odds are you walk up to an average person on the street and they're not necessarily a baseball fan. They're just an average American. They probably know, they probably can name Jimothy and not a Mariners player. So the fact that teams are becoming much more creative with getting people into the ballpark, I think is a positive for baseball, because then they're at the game and then they watch baseball and then hopefully they fall in love with baseball in some capacity. But the Jimothy is what gets them through the doors.
1: I got to get him in the door, whatever the giveaway is, right? They're doing, the Angels are going to do a K-pop Demon Hunters. They've got one
0: great
1: of the voice actors going to do a song. Last week they had a SpongeBob jersey night. It's a pretty good looking jersey, by the way. But it's just that, trying to find those angles and tie-ins. No question about it. As we try to do here with, the random bits, that attach to our sports stories. And that leads us to Jerry Jones, because you want to talk about the P.T. Barnum of the National Football League. He would be wearing that hat. He'd be looking around like Hugh Jackman singing The Greatest Showman, as it were. And for years, when we watched the valuation of NFL franchises go up, we found out a little more than a week ago that the national revenue split was nearly a half $1 billion per team. 457 or though, million or thereabouts. And we got that because of the disclosure from the Packers. And yeah, now you're talking about a Dallas Cowboys franchise. We've seen some other franchises move. So the estimate is some $13 to $15 billion for Dallas right now. And historically, Jerry Jones has been very reticent. Nope, we're not interested in partners. We're not interested in anybody taking on an investing role. We have the people that we do. But Mark Cuban told, it was in an interview and talking about the Harbinger Fund. That's a sports partners business that's put together. That's $750 million private equity fund. It's him, Rashawn Williams, Steve Cannon, and Jonathan Mariner. And Jerry Jones seemed at least amenable to hearing the pitch. Quote, that's exactly why if you're me, you would open it because of the man. I have all the respect in the world for him, and I know what he did for the Mavericks and what he's done for basketball. He's an additional financial boat strings of your team. You want to associate with the highest quality of person who loves the game and also at the same time wants to do something about it. Mark leads the way in that, which is kind of funny. Because once upon a time, he said everybody was going to get slaughtered in the National Football League because it had gotten too big. Evidently, seeing the fuzzy math add a few more zeros here and there and everywhere, you recognize that anytime you can jump on board one of these franchises and live sporting being the last bastion for sponsorships, partnerships, all of these things, including a Mike Harmon bobblehead, that you should get on board when you can.
0: Yeah, I think that is probably the best investment that anybody could make, is getting into these professional sporting leagues. And now it's becoming college football, and you're seeing private equity become a big factor in that. The Packers release was interesting. So, of course, the Packers being the only publicly traded company in the NFL, they're the only ones that sell stock. So they have to release an earnings report, which I'm sure they fudged a lot of the numbers. But it was interesting to see them cry poor. I did not think that was possible.
1: No, that was pretty fun. That was some good fuzzy math and accounting. Well, we're going to write down this guy's bonus. We're going to write down these old contracts. And lo and behold, you were able to get to a negative, even though you were staked to a $450 million
0: absurd
1: lead when your salary cap is less than $300 million.
0: Absurd. That a team in today's NFL can cry poor. Like, are they not charging us enough for Sunday ticket? Are they not making enough on the tickets and the merchandise and the TV revenue and the way that they just gouge the prices these days? Try to go into it. The Jets and the Giants have one of the worst home records in the NFL over the last decade. Good luck to the average income family taking your group of four to a Jets or Giants game on a Sunday. You're spending $1,000 minimum. So I think we have reached the point in the NFL, and don't get me wrong, we should be charging a fair price to get into the game. I'm not saying we should be giving the tickets away, but I think we've reached a point in the NFL

0: where there's no way you can cry poor anymore. It's just, it's one thing for you to need more income. I get that. Everybody wants more money. But to come out and say that you're having trouble with your finances is a completely different argument than let's find ways to make more money. It was an unbelievable admission coming from a professional sporting league, in the NFL no less,
1: yeah.
0: The league that is literally the filet mignon of sporting leagues. I think there's got to be – unfortunately, I think the only solution is that they have to sell part of the team and part of that publicly traded front-facing – and I don't know how the exact business structure is lined up. I'm not an expert on it. But I'm assuming they can either, A, issue more stock for people to buy, or B, get a private equity firm like we're seeing with these college teams. Like Utah just had a PE that just came in and gave them a boatload of money because they're obviously really having liquidity issues in college football because they're paying everyone. I think that's the answer for the Packers. But I'm assuming, right? It's fair to assume, Mike, that if the Packers are going through it, then other teams are going through it as well.
1: Yeah, I mean, the Packers had a number of circumstances as I read the brief coming out, because I'm a nerd that way, because I found it very interesting, because it was their first loss in, I want to say it was 35 years or thereabouts. And it was based on a number of financial moves to bring in, say, Micah Parsons and deals of that, but also some write-offs of old contracts and whatever. Like, it really gets down and granular. But in the end, one thing that was certain was once you included all of their local revenue, tickets and everything else, their revenues were in excess of $750 million. And they still claim to be in the red for the year based on some funny accounting. And again, it's one of those reminders as you think about your taxes and whatever else, and you know who you are out there, in terms of the extra expenditures. Well, I had to buy dinner because I had to work. Did you at that place?
0: Oh yeah, that we get that argument all the time, Mike.
1: Yeah.
0: As a millennial, the answer to being poor is, well, you're spending too much on your $8 lattes. That's why you're poor.
1: Well, but in this particular case, it's what are you trying to write off? Is more the question.
0: Yeah, that's
1: not
0: true.
1: Well, I mean, the other may not be 100%, but there might be some truth and some fat to be trimmed, as not just literal on your person, but in your budget. I think we all can use a little refining now and again. But in this particular
0: Absolutely.
1: Case, it's funny to me that at a minimum you were at $450 million, and that's if you paid every penny to the salary cap that was in place this last year.
0: There's no excuse for an NFL team to even be remotely in the red. Zero excuse.
1: I got to know how many middle managers you have there. I mean, that's impressive.
0: Zero excuse.
1: That is absolutely impressive. But Jerry Jones, potentially Mark Cuban coming on board. We'll see. At Jared Smith Betts is where you find him. Find me over at Swollen Dome. 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We stay in that NFC East. 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
16: We have some sound from Kevin Durant over the weekend. I think you're talking about his response to the Philadelphia 76ers and the dream team they've created.
17: So it's a couple of things, right? And we'll play this sound right here where he's responding to this question, but I believe somebody asked him, here, let's just play this sound. Huh. Somebody asked him whether the Philadelphia 76ers, seems like a mindless question, are going to be contenders this coming year. And here's what KD said.
18: Feel like they're contenders?
19: For sure. I mean, you don't think so?
18: No, I'm just asking you.
19: Last time they put three 20-point scorers on the team, they said it was unfair, which is the team I was on.
18: Yeah.
19: They got 4 25-point scorers on this team. So hell yeah, I think they're going to be a contender, man. They're going to be a great team to watch.
17: And he went on from there just to go on Twitter, which is, you know, his preferred form of communication, to then sort of continue to double down on the conversation. Like, first of all, Stu, he sort of simplified what the Warriors did by bringing him in by calling it the last time they put 3 20-point-a-game scorers together. That's not what you guys were. That wasn't three guys who just averaged 20 points. That was two of those three guys had won a combined three MVPs.
16: Right.
17: So let's not just sort of dismiss what you actually were.
16: And it was unfair.
17: I mean, it was.
16: Yes. Well, the big difference being that Philadelphia is not coming off a season in which they broke the regular season win total and won an NBA championship.
17: Yeah.
16: The Warriors were.
17: Exactly.
16: Yes.
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0: My dad always laughed, saying, "Hey, it's that little guy with the big head."
1: Yeah, get to at least 8-9 inches, then it's going to be good.
0: Yeah, well, there you go. You asked for it, Jared Smith. There's an unlimited reservoir of chaos, and once you hit safe harbor, Teicher cannot be trusted at the ones and twos.
2: I've had sex with him like 50 times on camera.
3: What is
2: this?
3: What is what, my friend?
4: This.
3: This song.
4: No, I've never even heard
3: it.
4: I know the beat. I just never heard the lyrics before.
3: So good.
0: So good.
4: Good stuff, man.
0: Yeah, that's it. We're rocking into a Wednesday night, early Thursday morning, which means it's game day in the rest of the country. That is right. Hall of Fame game later on tonight. We're talking to NFL as the hour rolls on. We're talking about Mark Cuban potentially teaming up with Jerry Jones, taking some piece of the Dallas Cowboys. He's still mad that he's not in charge of the Mavericks. So, you know, trying to figure out, he's got lawsuits there and everything else. But we look around the NFL and we got a lot of injury news and notes from around camp, some big contracts being signed, Bijan Robinson, the chief among them, lots of other things going on in Atlanta. Good thoughts to the Ulbrichts, and, you know, the injuries that they've sustained there. I mean, there's just a lot that they're trying to piece together in a new season. But we look at the Commanders. They're bringing in Stephon Diggs as he heads back into the NFC East here in Washington, a squad that has been, I think, a little bit of a darling in the larger prognostication of trying to find a team maybe a little off the grid, trying to reclaim a little bit of glory here. Remember the run-up a couple of years ago, fall back in 25. And now when we look at the season ahead, so many questions swirling in Philly, and Jalen Hurts always at the heart of it, a guy that I don't know how much more he needs to do to get any modicum of respect in terms of column writing. I think people just like clicks, clickety click, click, click, so they know they're going to get it. And let's face it, the city of brotherly love sometimes isn't. The Cowboys, great offense, defense, will they rise up? And if they meet them part of the way, well, we've got some chaos. And, you know, do you look at the Giants with Harbaugh coming in, our Scadabo, and Jackson Dart, what's the over-under on games that they're on a field? Have you got that prop bet yet?
4: No, but
0: you want to make a
4: under
0: market?
4: Especially if Mr. Scadabo keeps doing backflips.
0: That's pretty good, though, right? I mean, I like that he tried. Harbaugh did everything outwardly. Maybe stick the landing next time. But Stephon Diggs heading to the Commanders as they shuffle up and deal in their roster. We watched Deebo Samuel, after 1 year in Washington, he heads back to the Bay Area. And the 49ers, just a little tangential note with the substation accusations and chaos.
4: Oh, my God.
0: But they missed 20 guys at practice today.
4: Yeah. Here's my thing about the substation, and I'll get to – I do have some thoughts on Diggs.
0: You want
4: to
0: play the X-Files theme in the background? Because that'd be fun.
4: Yeah, let's play it. Because – here's the thing about the substation, and I've talked to, I'm not a doctor, but
0: you play one on the radio.
4: People, yeah, I do sometimes play one on the radio. But I've talked to many people in the, we'll call it the holistic wellness space. Frequency is a big thing. I'm convinced this is why the pyramids exist. I'm convinced that the pyramids are a giant frequency tuner. And the top of the pyramid is where the king or the pharaoh would sit, and they found these coils recently under the pyramids that serve as these, like, tuning forks, I guess. And so electrical frequencies matter to the human body. We're all made up of them. I don't know what impact it has, but let's say it does have an impact. Here's how you can prove it either does or it doesn't. Move your freaking practice somewhere else and see what happens for a year.
0: You know, it's funny.
4: There's no way that in an NFL society where all this money and all this opportunity and all this access, the Niners can't say, hey, for 1 year, let's move our practices here and see what happens.
0: There's a lot of space over where they built. And just particularly
2: move
0: where those
2: somewhere
0: practice
2: else for 1 year.
0: Were.
2: And see no, what but, happens.
0: But look,
2: what's
0: down
2: the
0: in
2: worst
0: Santa,
2: that can happen?
0: But down in Santa Clara, right? I went to Santa Clara for a couple of years, worked at Yahoo when I was up in the Bay Area. And what we would do when it was a particularly vexing time or we needed to talk some stuff out, there was a driving range. We spent many an hour over there, long lunches, meetings, and just hitting buckets of balls. I'm wondering when the effects of that area come back on me.
2: Well,
0: maybe I'll become a robot soon
2: enough.
0: I think
2: it's like high intensity workouts because I think what it has.
0: Have you seen my swing? That is a lot of work, man. It's a lot of mass through the zone.
2: I haven't. But
0: I said mass. I use the M.
2: I think it's less about a one-off. And to be fair, I don't know how many times that you played, but no, I think it's more about the recovery and going through that recovery while in the shadow of a giant frequency generator.
0: Oh, yeah. No, I don't dismiss it at all.
2: There's
0: right?
2: no
0: There's...
2: way it has zero impact.
0: No,
2: it
0: right.
2: might not be causing the injuries, but I think it has a lot to do with recovery more so than causing the injuries.
0: Well, no, but that's just it, right? There's a lot of things that and afflictions you may have, and you're like, well, do you do this, that, the other? Do you smoke? Do you drink? Whatever. And it's like, well, no, that wouldn't be a cause. Yeah, but it sure as hell ain't helping.
2: Yeah.
0: And I think that's
2: well, I
0: kind
2: think
0: of the
2: too,
0: same thing
2: these guys
0: here.
2: Are all weak at some point. They go through points in the season where they're weaker than usual. Or they're having a rough week physically. And I think what the frequencies do is they prevent you from recovering properly. So then you're not recovering and then you're continuing to play at a decreased level. And then the injury happens, right? It's like the overcompensation. Those injuries are more common because your leg's a little banged up. So you're cutting more on one side than the other. And then that side goes. And I think that is a bigger part of it than anything else is, if your tissues are soft and not healed properly, you're going to overcompensate in other areas, and then the injuries are going to take place.
0: Now, the other thing with San Francisco, we would be remiss if we didn't at least add this to some factor in this algorithm. They're old. They're old.
2: That too.
0: There's a lot of age reps, and yeah, I can't dismiss it, right? It's like trying to tell me that the
2: anymore.
0: Fields in New York, New Jersey, and Chicago don't matter.
2: Exactly.
0: Right? They're bad. They're bad. Now, what will you give up in the next CBA to get grass fields? I can't wait to see those negotiations. But let's get back to the business at hand here, right? Looking
2: yeah,
0: for
2: sorry,
0: a rebound.
2: I didn't mean to completely
0: derail the
2: show.
0: That's a good. That's a good one because we wrap it all up into a big hug. I brought up Deebo Samuel. It's my fault. And it made for great
2: you
0: analysis.
2: You mentioned the substation.
0: No, I and love then
2: my,
0: I love the
2: my
0: substation.
2: My conspiracy theory brain went off the rails.
0: I have read a lot of stories and theories about the substation. I didn't
2: it has
0: quite,
2: its own Twitter account
0: yeah,
2: now.
0: Yeah, I didn't quite get the
2: loud.
0: Pyramids into things, but we got
2: yeah,
0: the pyramids,
2: didn't expect to get a
0: coils,
2: pyramid
0: and Jimothy into the hour. We've done yeoman's work here at Fox Sports Radio. Now, put your football hat on for a moment. Terry
2: Take
0: McLaurin.
2: Take the football hat off and put the football
0: Yeah, that's
2: hat
0: right.
2: Off.
0: Put your helmet on like you're Aaron Donald and strap it on here, pal. Stephon Diggs joins Terry McLaurin and Luke McCaffrey as your outside receivers. You've got a fortified offensive line. We're looking for Tunsil and Connerly to lead things. Allegretti comes in to be the center, to be the anchor. But for Daniels, Bill Kroski-Merritt, don't call him Ja'Cory, Rashad White comes over from Tampa, that they're looking at trying to reclaim a spot. And when we look at the NFC East, like I said, I think everybody looks for a reason to stay away from the Eagles, thinking that the Sirianni thing implodes. You look at the Dallas Cowboys and their history, and I just remind folks, most teams, it's kind of like when folks mock the Steelers and what they did. I know that you want to get over the hump, but I think if you're winning consistently somewhere between 8 and 11 games, most franchises, you're pretty happy with that. As a long-suffering Bears fan, I'm hoping Ben Johnson, Caleb Williams find that answer for a long time to come. I like one-offs. They're exciting. But you know what? A little bit of consistency would be good, too. But what do you expect from Diggs going into this offense? How much does it help?
2: Well, I think it helps because Debo obviously wasn't capable of being like the receiver that Washington needed. He's kind of a Swiss Army knife. I kind of think he needs the perfect system to be successful, and the Niners might be that, and I'm glad that he was able to reconnect with his old flip.
0: Yeah, those 6 to 8 carries a game or whatever.
2: Yeah,
0: it is. Well, and it wears on the body.
2: The gadgets and the gizmos. So Washington's in a unique spot because they kept their head coach, but everyone else is new. And I think that gives Jaden Daniels an opportunity. Now, health is a big factor. He only played really a handful of games last year, but his success rate's through the roof when he's on the field. And David Blau, new OC, I like the hire. It's a promotion from within to a new, young, fresh perspective, right? He's never been a play caller in the league before, but he's played in the league, and he had a pretty decent college career. So I think he has a good offensive mind. And from what I'm hearing so far, the transition has been what I was going to do if I was the OC for the Akron Zips for one drive. Play action under center and a lot of motion. That is the cheat code for quarterbacks. Why is it a cheat code for quarterbacks? When you move players in motion, the defense has to tip their hand. If they move as a unit, they're in zone. If a man follows that player in motion, you're in man coverage. So you're getting the answers to the test before you have to take the exam. Play action obviously holds the linebackers at the single level. And when you're under center in play action, it really manipulates the linebackers. So I like when offensive coordinators come in and their calling card is, I'm going to put this quarterback under center and use play action with a high degree of motion. That is how you deceive defenses in the NFL in the year of our Lord 2026. The problem with Jaden Daniels is he's never run that kind of offense before. What has he been his whole life? Shotgun, read option, getting on the edge, bootlegs, getting outside the pocket. That is not a pro-style system. Now, he's capable, I'm sure, of playing in a pro-style system, but how is that transition going to take place? Again, last year was the Cliff Kingsbury offense. Now we're in the David Blau offense. So what that transition looks like is going to be very intriguing. I like Diggs as a player. Obviously, I like McLaurin. Obviously, I like the other weapons they have around him. I think the defense is good enough with Quinn kind of pushing the buttons. The question is, can Daniel stay healthy? Can they get ceiling production out of Diggs? And is this new offense going to congeal quickly enough for it to matter? I don't have the answer to that last question, but I'm intrigued because I do like the system they are moving towards.
0: To make me feel even older, David Blau, 31 years old, your offensive coordinator in Washington. At Jared Smith Betts is where you find him. Find me over at Swollen Dome. Time for our final run to the news desk. See if she can make me feel dumb one more time. It's Monsi Bolaños.
1: Do we have another trivia question?
5: I have one more. I have one more trivia that I remembered. And again, like if you missed where I got these trivia questions from, it's because Clayton Kershaw with Brad Paisley was on. What's the name? I was going to say America's Next Top Model. That's not it.
0: No, that'd be pretty good, though. How about that?
2: That would have been an interesting show, actually.
0: I'm in. I would tune in for that. Who wants to be a millionaire?
5: I was going
0: to
5: say America's. I haven't seen that in forever. I don't know why I thought of Tyra Banks. Who knows? Who wants to be a millionaire? And so some questions that I wrote down that I found interesting. And I wrote down one more. And these questions were not that difficult in comparison to when it's an actual person competing on that, because it was for his foundation. But we'll get to that in just a second. Let's start in Major League Baseball. Why not? Because the team from Boston is red hot. The Red Sox, they've won 7 in a row. They shut out the White Sox 4-0, while the Rays blanked the Rockies 4-0, and the Cardinals held on 3-1 against the Yankees in the Bronx. So Tampa Bay leads the AL East by 4.5 games over New York, still 5.5 games over Boston. But some good news for Yankees fans, because their star Aaron Judge, who hasn't played since May 31st because of a stress fracture in that right rib, was cleared for light activity and remains confident that he will return to play this season. The Mets beat the Guardians 6-5 in 10 innings. Royals topped the Twins 2-1. Mariners held on 4-2 against the Tigers. Chicago leads the AL Central by 3 games over Cleveland, 4 games over Minnesota, now 4.5 games over Detroit. Another hot team in baseball, that's the Braves. They've won 7 in a row as well. They outscored the Marlins. Why don't I have the final answer here? It's because I'm moving my notes, guys, so don't do what I did. But the, what was I saying? Who was I on?
0: Marlins.
5: Marlins. Marlins. Where did you lose? Marlins lost. Does it matter? There goes. 4-1. 4-1, guys. 4-1. I got the answer.
0: Someone bet it somewhere.
5: It's right here. I have two sets of notes in front of me, and I should have kept on one. But they outscored the Marlins 4-1. Brewers had a 4-2 win over the Pirates. Diamondbacks crushed the Padres 10-4. Nationals took down the Phillies 10-4, but it took 11 innings. When it came to earlier in baseball, I don't want to talk about it, but yeah, the Dodgers have lost 6 in a row. They lost to the Cubs earlier today, 7-6. The Blue Jays rallied to beat the Astros in Houston 5-4 in 10 innings. Rangers blanked the Giants 6-0. Rangers are 1.5 games back of the Astros in the AL West. When it comes to NFL, the NFL's preseason Hall of Fame game between the Panthers and the Cardinals Thursday kicks off at 8 Eastern, but Aaron Donald was listed officially as a tryout participant for the Rams because he wanted to wear a helmet, so they had to make it official, while his maybe teammate Myles Garrett, he missed practice the last 4 practices because of lower body soreness. He returned to practice, so he's back in action. When it comes to the NBA, Suns and forward Dylan Brooks have agreed to a 3-year $73 million contract extension. In the WNBA, the Mystics came back to beat the Wings. They were down 20, came back 96-92. They won 5 in a row. The Dream topped the Mercury 96-82. Liberty defeated the Storm 92-86. And since we all probably miss a little bit of soccer, Lionel Messi made his first start for Inter Miami since returning from the FIFA World Cup. Picked up right where he left off. His team was down. He scored 2 goals. They came back to defeat Atletico de San Luis 4-2, and it's the first game of the League's Cup.
0: Nice.
5: Which is a tournament within MLS. That is MLS, Canadian teams, and teams in La Liga.
0: La Liga.
5: La Liga Mexicana. So it's all 3 leagues in this tournament within MLS.
0: I think that's worth missing the All-Star game
5: for. Sure.
0: Did you see guys randomly finding him in a parking lot, hanging out with
5: Oh, yeah. They find him all the time. It's funny. I love those videos.
0: Where's Waldo? One of the most famous guys in the world just hanging out in Miami.
5: All right. Last question trivia, guys. And this is, they didn't have the answer. They stopped playing with this one.
0: Ooh.
5: They asked the audience, and the audience had no idea. It was like one of those answers where everybody's like 30%. Like, you know what I mean?
0: Oh, okay, sure.
5: It was their last lifeline, and the question was, which of these pairs was born in the same year? That's it. So I'm going to give you a set of pairs, and you just tell me who was born in the same year. A, Queen Elizabeth and Elizabeth Taylor. B, Brad Pitt and Matt Damon. C, Ryan Reynolds and Ryan Gosling. Or D, Jennifer Lopez and Jennifer Aniston. What pair was born in the same year? So it's not a difficult question, it's just what you know, but they didn't know, so they stopped it there.
0: I'd say D.
5: Wow. Okay. Jared?
2: I would say A or D. I know Ryan Reynolds is significantly older than Gosling.
0: I'm just kidding.
2: I would say, such a great movie. I would say D as well.
5: D?
2: But I think it could be A. I don't know when Elizabeth Taylor was born.
5: I thought the same thing. Guys, I also thought D, and we would have been right. We could have helped Paisley
2: and
5: Clayton Kershaw, because the audience did not help them. They had to walk away.
0: What does it say that I knew Lopez and Aniston with?
5: I mean, that's the only one I was comfortable with. That is the only one that I was comfortable with. I was like, there's no way Brad Pitt and Matt Damon are the same age.
2: Mike's
5: There's
2: got a
5: no
2: poster
5: way.
2: Of J-Lo on his wall.
0: You say that like it's wrong.
5: Who does it?
2: No, I'm not. I wish I did.
5: We got to get you one.
0: We can work on that. Yeah. Absolutely.
2: Work on that.
0: Thanks, Monty.
5: Guys, it was fun. Have
0: Appreciate
5: a good night.
0: Appreciate it. I'll see you tomorrow.
5: Yes.
0: Hall of Fame game. And because we missed it today, tomorrow we will celebrate National Chocolate Chip Cookie Day.
5: That's what I want to hear.
0: We're all over
5: it.
0: Thanks, Monty. At Monty Bolaños. Thanks to the team. As we wrap things up, we've got that tryout, let's talk about that again, but from a wins total, Super Bowl odds, all of that fun stuff, the return of Aaron Donald, imminent. How many games do we expect? What's the over-under on all of that? We'll discuss it next. He's Jared in for Jason. I'm Mike Harmon, and this is Fox Sports Radio.
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15: With Bijan Robinson getting a record-setting deal for a running back in NFL history, did the Atlanta football team just ignore everything we've been told about paying running backs for the last 20 years? I'm nodding my head yes to the question of whether or not Atlanta just ignored everything we've been told for the past 20 years about paying running backs. So, yes, I am nodding my head. Now, the deal is, I'm going to say it's a breath of fresh air. Not toxic air, fresh air. Atlanta, and I give them credit for this, because everyone does the same thing in sports these days. And for better or worse, the Atlanta Falcons looked at all of the data. Every data point from the last 20 years that said, don't pay, don't pay, don't pay, don't pay, don't pay. Certainly the last decade, don't pay, don't pay, don't pay, don't pay, don't pay. And they said, let's just do the opposite. Screw it. We'll just do the opposite. And that's what they did. Like, there is no rhyme or reason to do this and to do it now, yet Atlanta did. And is he an elite running back? Absolutely. 100%. Bijan Robinson's a top running back. He is. However, the position has the shortest shelf life, running back, the shortest shelf life. It goes bad quick. Like, real, you know, it's like not a lot of preservatives. The bread starts getting moldy. It turns blue. It's not good. So it doesn't have a long shelf life. And it's got the highest injury rate.
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15: The Ravens have locked up wide receiver Zay Flowers. He gets a 4-year contract for $140 million. 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This contract for Zay Flowers, and good for him. 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
18: Carrick Skubal made his debut as a Dodger at Wrigley. Wasn't a bad outing. 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

0: required viewing for me tomorrow ahead of the Hall of Fame game, which may be a terror story in and of itself. The over-under at 35.5 as the Cardinals and Panthers get you set. 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We appreciate you giving us a few minutes of your time tonight. 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Mike Harmon alongside Jared Smith in for Jason, who's on vacation through the rest of the week. 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Search Jason Smith, Mike Harmon, parenthetical, Jared Smith. 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Again, search Jason Smith, Mike Harmon, wherever you get your podcast. You'll find today's full show and a best of version posted right after we get off the air. Thanks to Emmy. Thanks to Julian. Thanks to Garrett in the back. Thanks to our guy, Alex Teichert, making us sound so pretty tonight. Monty with the trivia questions. I'm glad I got at least one of them right, Jared, so I don't go home feeling like I need to put on a dunce cap.
1: No, you did great.
0: I might anyway.
2: Honestly, those weren't easy. Like, those weren't like layups.
0: No, I mean, and I just felt bad with the card one. Like, that one, I should have been able to do that mental math a little faster.
2: Yeah.
0: Instead of just
2: I misinterpreted that question.
0: But I felt stupid, right? Like, it's like, oh, okay, that makes perfect sense. Damn it.
2: Monsi's the quiz master tonight.
0: No, that was it. Job with those. I can't wait to see what the next iteration brings. There's no question.
2: Trivia is fun. It's one of my favorite activities, to go to the bar and do trivia.
0: No, that's the thing. Like, we've talked about it, Jason and I. It's something he does with his family, his dad, his wife, his daughter, who's a year behind my younger, so getting ready for senior year. She's smart as a whip, and great varied interests. So, like, very difficult squad. They win a lot, but like a couple of times I've gotten invitations like, hey, there's this trivia night here. It's like, yeah, it's 7 o'clock on a Tuesday. Now it'd be cool to do a show from there and randomly shout out answers while we're on air. But I'm not taking a night off to go play in a trivia contest. Unless there's human monies to be had. Then maybe, just maybe, we'd put our giant encyclopedic knowledge of chaos to work.
2: This job in this time slot's tough for trivia. Unless you do a weekend.
0: No, that's it.
2: Which does probably exist in some.
0: No, I'm sure, but most.
2: But usually
0: of the time
2: it's a Tuesday night. Like, I used to do trivia on Monday. There was this Irish pub down by the Orleans Hotel here in Vegas, and every Monday night they had, like, you know, not sports trivia, but like entertainment culture trivia, and it was a blast. Went with a bunch of my buddies. Did it for like every Monday for like a year.
0: Well, let me ask you this trivia question: when's Aaron Donald actually going to come back?
2: Whenever training camp is over and he doesn't have to go through the rigors of camp. I mean, if you were Aaron Donald, would you go to training camp?
0: No. Exactly. All I want to know is, how do I trigger my $30 million or thereabouts that you owe me? And what are my requirements for practices and everything else? Because really, the only reason you're coming back is because you want to play in the big game at SoFi again at the end of the year.
2: Of course, you're coming back because Myles Garrett's on the other side of you. Or I guess technically he'd be kind of in that three tech, and he's kind of on, it doesn't matter.
0: And you want
2: Myles
0: the
2: Garrett's on the same line as you.
0: Yeah,
2: and you're going to make a lot of money. I think it's a matter of when, not if, at this point. I don't think he could walk onto the field without one day of practice, week one, and probably still have some kind of an impact.
0: That would be
2: That's
0: fun.
2: How in shape he probably is based off the videos I've seen. Now, football shape's a little bit different, but frankly, I don't think he needs to really be a part, other than to be a part of the team in terms of the camaraderie, I don't think he really needs to practice at all, frankly.
0: No, that's it. Sean McVay liked his tryout, though. Says he's got a pretty good shot making.
2: He's got a shot, right?
0: He's got a shot. At Jared Smith Betts, where you find him. Jared, thanks. Have a good show on Saturday with Rich and Brian. I'm Mike. I'll see you tomorrow. Ben Maller next here on Fox Sports Radio.
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7: Anonymously give their thoughts on all the quarterbacks in the NFL. Now, they're ranked 1 through 35. Cleveland, of course, has Deshaun and Shador included. And bringing up the rear at number 35 overall, none other than Shador Sanders.
8: I just think they're putting extra sauce. I really do, Rob. He was bad. He would tell you he was bad. I ain't going to sugarcoat it.
9: I don't know if he would tell you. When did he ever say he was bad?
8: Like? I think he's wise enough to know that he said it multiple times. Remember he said, I sucked. Then remember he was like, I sucked. Something like that. He was like, man, I was trash. He knows it. And my only thing is, Rob, I'm not going to sit up here and defend as if he had some amazing rookie campaign. The only thing I'm saying is the way when you read these anonymous quotes and all that, they're acting like he's had three or four seasons of this, like even two seasons of it. To me, he was in a terrible situation where they had three or four quarterbacks.
9: Blame everybody else.
8: No, they had three or four quarterbacks. We saw Joe Flacco, Dylan Gabriel. We saw him. I mean, and they didn't know what they were doing. He didn't get the start. The number one start, to me, I would be going into this season saying, all right, there's no excuses. You're in camp. You compete against a guy who ain't been great himself in Deshaun Watson, and let's see what's up, and let's give him, like, this next season to see what's going on. To me, they're acting like we've seen two, three seasons of horrible play from him when he wasn't that bad. When he was bad, but he made some plays. When he was out there, he was able to be mobile. He was able to throw the ball down the field.
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14: In baseball, the Red Sox stay red hot.
15: One ball, two strikes, Moran throws. Swing and a miss, changeup, seven in a row, 25 of 28. The Red Sox. Sox win 4-0. It's a ninth straight series win. They are unstoppable, these Red Sox.
14: You heard it on the Red Sox Radio Network. They shut out the White Sox 4-0. The Cardinals held on 3-1 against the Yankees, and the Rays blanked the Rockies 4-0. Tampa Bay still leads the AL East by 4.5 games over the Yankees and 5.5 games over the Red Sox. The Braves have also won 7 in a row. They outscored the Marlins 4-1. Brewers had a 4-2 win over the Pirates. Mariners held on 4-2 against the Tigers. And the Diamondbacks crushed the Padres 10-4. And in the NBA, Suns forward Dylan Brooks has agreed to a 3-year, $73 million contract extension. I'm Monty Bolaños.
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20: The race is on. 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We are in the air everywhere, belly to belly, as we elevate your auditory experience, unless we don't, coast to coast, border to border, and beyond, on the vast and monolithically powerful microphones of FSR, emanating live. Do it live! From the scream, as we scream into the night, and we do it guaranteed human style from the world-famous Fox Sports Radio studios, where Big Greg in Iowa and the Green Bay Gobbler Tree and Yefimi in Chicago, those guys, E-Dog, they all said, give us the hot take, even Uncle Mo and the Sawman, those guys said, you know, we need hot takes, Mal, you got to give us hot takes. I said, you know what, we'll do it. Because you asked for it, we'll give you the hot take. And our lead to begin this night as we settle in to the audio sweatshop that does not stop. We crank up the hot take machine. We use some voodoo boogaloo overnight to get extra hot takes. So our lead this hour from the polling station. Yes, everyone loves a good vote by the people, for the people, and all that. Now, with roughly 2 months left in the never-ending, winding road that is the baseball season, people who claim to be on the inside swear on the Holy Baseball Bible that the 2026 National League MVP race has tightened. Oh, the drama! Now, for a couple months, it was Shohei Ohtani. The gambling man from the Dodgers. Well, his buddy, of course. He didn't do any gambling. Come on now. His buddy was the gambler. Anyway, Dodgers star Shohei Ohtani had been way out in front as the leader in the MVP race. But wait! Coming up on the outside. Look at that galloping. It's the thoroughbred from the Chicago Cubs, the spawn of some Hollywood types. Outfielder Pete Crow Armstrong. Neck and neck. Now, I don't know if you've been monitoring this or not. Perhaps you have better things to do, like live your life. Good for you. PCA has undergone a metamorphosis here. And it looked, like we said, for a while, this was going to be a runaway race. And now it's allegedly a legitimate two-man battle royale down the stretch. Based on the prediction market, one of the tools that we use here, we were futzing around in that, digging around in the prediction market, and it appears that at this moment, the Chicago Cubs outfielder Pete Crow Armstrong has actually played leapfrog. He played leapfrog and is now ahead of the Dodger star Shohei Ohtani. Again, that's based on the prediction market. So for today, at this moment, PCA is ahead of Ohtani in the MVP race. Both of them had big games at Wrigley in an afternoon game on Wednesday. Cubs winning that. More on that game and that series coming up in a minute. But the overall picture, Pete Crow Armstrong ahead of Ohtani, according to the prediction market for the MVP race. That is a good jumping off point. Let us discuss. All right, let us discuss. So the question, are you buying or selling Cubs outfielder Pete Crow Armstrong being the new MVP front runner ahead of Shohei Ohtani? So I've got Beatles, Cadillac Escalade, and Hasbro. And we'll put all these together, and we're going to tear up the dance floor and have an Italian beef sandwich and a Chicago-style hot dog. My friend Doc Mike, who's from Chicago and oozes out deep dish pizza, does not eat any of that. I just want to point that out. Now, A, to answer the question, are you buying or selling PCA currently being ahead of Ohtani in the MVP race? So I am going to sell. I'm selling my stock in this. The gap has closed. I will concede. Obviously, the gap has closed. The prediction markets are, they're not a great indicator of exactly what's going on here because it's very reactionary. Most gambling things are reactionary. The reason the gambling companies make as much money as they do, a big reason is because of dumb money, much like Wall Street, the dumb money. And so there's a lot of dumb money that react to what's going on, and they become prisoners of the moment. And so it's a bit of a thirst trap drama-o-rama situation when you look at the prediction market. Now, PCA is the latest narrative darling, in quotes, the flavor of the month, if you will, fueled by the fatigue of Ohtani, the acute Ohtani fatigue, if you want to phrase it that way. Now, that being said, just keeping it real, not going real talk like the guy that used to call the show before he quit, just keeping it real here. Ohtani and his pitching, the fact that he hit the pause button on the remote control July 3rd, that is the main reason, the driving force, the supernova that has allowed this to happen. Like the fact that we have a bit of a race is because of that. And that brief interlude opened the door for Pete Crow Armstrong of the Cubs to gain ground. However, there's a couple things working against PCA and why I wouldn't bet on him. He is a feast or famine player. We talked about him earlier this year. He had signed an extension and was not playing very well. And you go back to last year, he didn't play great the last part of the year, the second half of the season. And it appears he's just that kind of player. Well, he'll be great for 3 months and then absolutely horrific

Otani uses it, the Dodgers might just shut him down from pitching, even though they claim that he's close to coming back. I'll believe it when I see it. So it's possible that he doesn't use that, and if he doesn't get back on the mound, Otani, then the chances of him winning the MVP award go dramatically down, obviously, right? Obviously. So Pete Crow Armstrong's rise is nice, but Otani is like, it's like the Beatles, right? It's like the Beatles here. You don't dethrone the Beatles because you had one hit single in the summer. You don't. And so we do the show right now, and in this moment, Otani, even though it's close, he's still got my vote for the MVP. It's his to lose. It's Otani's MVP to lose. All right, meanwhile, as for the Cub-Dodger series itself, better stories than losing locker room, Cubs win again. Cubs jumped out to a big lead, held on, and beat the Doyers at the friendly confines there at Wrigley Field, a day game. And it sucks. They play mostly night games these days, it seems. But they were the Cubs and Dodgers, a little afternoon game in Chicago. And the Cubs complete the sweep, and a lot of orgasms among Cub fans here. It's pretty cool when your team loses and it's the other team's Super Bowl. The Red Sox are still celebrating their Super Bowl after sweeping the Dodgers over the weekend. Now the Cubs, my inbox filled up with the trolls from Chicago. I didn't realize we had that many people listening in Chicago. I'm happy that you are. Thank you. It's nice to hear from you, and I like the fact that it took the Cubs to sweep the Dodgers for you to try to bust my balls on the email, so thank you for that. Now, the better story is in the losing locker room. So Dodgers manager Dave Roberts was asked about the fact his team played pathetic baseball in Chicago the last few days, and the Cubs went on a rampage, and Roberts said, quote, "The goal is to win." This is a direct quote. I bet you didn't think he was going to say that. Robert said, "The goal is to win. We've lost six straight." That's true. I fact-checked that. Quote continues, "We've got to flush it," he said. Close quote. Now, he was channeling Jalen Hurts. Remember Jalen Hurts went out a couple years ago against the Cowboys and had a terrible game, and he said something like, "When you drop a deuce, you don't stare at it. You flush it and move on." That was his quote. Great quote by Eagles quarterback Jalen Hurts. Dave Roberts did not have the same razzmatazz with his version of the quote. All right, so the question, what is your level of concern with the Dave Roberts Dodgers at this moment, as they are in serious danger of not even getting one of the top two spots in the National League? The Brewers are the top team in baseball, and then you got the Atlanta Braves right there, and the Dodgers are futzing around here, and so there's a shot they don't even get a bye that they added a few years ago in baseball. They're going to have to play right away. If it goes the way it's going at this moment. And on the Mahler scale of concern for the Doyers, who have now dropped back-to-back series, getting their tushies kicked in. So on a scale of 1 to 10, I am at a 6, which is also the same amount of games the Dodgers have lost in a row. 6. So that means concerned, we're not quite ready to call the corner. So hold off on that. Reports of the Dodgers' demise have been greatly exaggerated. Here's why. All right. Now, it's bad in the moment. They didn't just get swept, the Dodgers, by the Cubbies. The Cubbies actually took them to the dry cleaners and steam cleaned them. The bullpen is showing some leaks. Several of the star bats have been measurably terrible. I love that Mookie Betts, who's been stealing money offensively for a couple of months, he went out and had a bunch of hits, and they're like, "Wow, Mookie's back. Okay, where's he been?" That mindset over there just drives me nuts. I text a longtime Dodger person over there the other day about Blake Snell, and Blake's made one start this year, $27 million for one start. And they say, "Oh, he'll be there when we need him in the playoffs." Okay, so you're just paying him for the playoffs? I mean, come on. Like, I'll give you an example, like how I relate to this. We do Sports Radio. The biggest part of the year for us is the NFL regular season through the playoffs. That's when we have more listeners. That's when there's a lot of buzz in the air. That's the religion of American sports fans, is the National Football League. So in that mindset, we should only do the show during NFL season, and then like we should just take off from like sometime in mid-February, and then we'll just come back around this time, and that's it, because that's what matters. That's the mindset. This disease that they have over there. And so you

0: and they're just they've been measurably terrible, as we said. And there's really no sense of urgency. It's kind of like they're working at the DMV and it's Tuesday at 1 o'clock, and then just not in any hurry. And Dave Roberts saying flush it, that's cute, right? That's cute. Dave Roberts said flush it, that's cute. Yeah, of course the boys in blue have already been the bums have already been playing like they've been down a porta potty there. Last 21 games, I believe that's almost a month. 21 games, the Doyers are playing 381 baseball. Yikes! That's Sacramento Athletics, dare I say, Anaheim Angels territory. 8-13, the Dodgers of the last 21 games. And they're often, you see them in this last stretch, it's like they're in a medically induced coma. And so Roberts, this latest six-game skid, Roberts played a role in it with some bad mojo. He actually threw away a game. He threw away a game against the Red Sox, that Friday series opener, bullpen game. Just not competing, which would drive me nuts if I owned the team and I cared. I would be like, this is terrible. That's accepted. That is accepted today in modern baseball. And nobody criticizes these people for that. And so, as we always say, we have a worry about today, right now, today's show. So right now, at this moment, losers 13 of the last 21, six in a row. The Dodgers feel like a Cadillac Escalade with a loose steering wheel. And you know, it's expensive, it's impressive, the roster, and they're headed right towards a guardrail at this moment. Now, they aren't bad. They're just playing bad, which actually might be worse because they're sucking at a time you can't suck. And so the reason I was at a six, I think some of this is also the standard sandbagging stuff. It's pure psychological manipulation to lower the expectations and say, oh, the Dodgers can be beaten. And then in October, they flip the switch. And the Dodgers are not invincible. But they sure look pretty bad right now. And they're bad right in this moment. This will not be the team that is sending out double bogeys on the golf course when the playoffs come around. If it is, they'll lose their first playoff series. If they play like this, they're not beating anybody. They'll lose to anybody. Anybody will beat them the way they're playing right now. All right, last word. Trust the process. Now, I love this. It's a crossover. For years, we have ranted and raved about the plague, the invasive species that has invaded our sports called tanking. Now, Major League Baseball, a couple years ago, took steps to avoid that. And right now, as we speak, a couple of teams are in the midst of being encouraged to tank. The New York Metropolitans and the Toronto Blue Jays have extra incentive. Now, I realize that winning some of these games and all that, fine right now. But here's the deal. Finishing with a worse record would jump up their odds. The MLB's got a draft lottery. So the way I heard this, as I understand it, the current draft lottery system, the worst non-playoff team, so the worst non-playoff team has the best chance of landing one of the top six draft picks, making losses at this point pretty good. Pretty good. The difference of only a couple of spots in the standings there would be meaningful. Be very meaningful. So the question, what stands out about this chatter, the Blue Jays and Mets are being incentivized to tank games the last couple months of the year? So I had to bring this up because of our nemesis, the clown commissioner of baseball, Rob Manfred. And this is another one of those pride and joy reforms that Rob Manfred added, the pizza box bases, the ghost runner. These are all his babies, all his babies. And Rob Manfred, one of the things he added in the reform was the setup of the draft lottery and the way this is going to work for baseball. And it appears that it's backfired. Into the league's most ironic boomerang, Major League Baseball trying to play Hasbro's Operation board game. And they somehow, in terms of the draft, it would appear they have gone Dr. Frankenstein, stitching together an anti-tanking lottery monster to kill deliberate losing, only for that monster to grab a spreadsheet and go, and optimize It's loss rate, right? Manfred tried to cure tanking, but it's the way I'm looking at this here. He's basically handed front offices in Toronto with the Mets a loyalty rewards program for suck. And so now if you're Toronto or the New York Metropolitans, you're not just bad because you've got bad teams. You're now supposed to be strategically bad. The system actively rewards extra losses with better lottery odds and giving the floundering franchises, and there are many, a mathematical edge to keep on losing. So it's classic Major League Baseball. You attempt to fix a rather annoying problem, and you end up inventing one that is considered to be worse. So congratulations. Way to go. All right. It is the Ben Maller Show. If you would like to be part of this program, you can join us right now and say hello. How do you do that? Well, you can call up. The lines are open. Abracadabra, hocus pocus, and 877-99 on Fox. That's 877-996-6369 if you'd like to be part of the program. Also on X, at Ben Maller. That is at Ben Maller. You can be part of the program that way. We encourage that. Now, if you're not going to follow that account, don't bother. We won't read your comments. But if you do follow the account, at Ben Maller, chances are pretty good we'll read your comments, despite the email that I've gotten from many that I only read comments from Late Night Drug Tester, Ferg Dog, Alf, Maller Prop Guy, and three other people. That's it. And it's biased. It's not fair. Yes, I always love the bitching. I look forward to that. And I'm glad that you at least have the courtesy of sending me emails to bitch, rather than some of it's online, like social media, but most of it's lately it's been on the email because I don't check the social media much during the day. All right, it is the Ben Maller Show. If you'd like to be part, again, 877-99 on Fox. And you might remember that movie, the Troll movie. Well, a real-life version of that Troll movie playing out. A real-life version of that Troll movie. What is that all about? It's a sporty version. We'll get to that, and we will do it next. However, listen, every sports season, every one of these sports season built on preparation. It is. 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
18: Josh Allen met with the media. Actually, it was Kevin Clark's podcast, and he talked about all the tough playoff losses that he's had in his career.
19: Been in the playoffs a lot of times in the last, you know, however many years I've been here now, and, you know, just continuing to find ways to learn from it. And I think that's it's a hard pill to swallow sometimes because we haven't gotten it done. But you knock enough at the door, it's going to open at some point. And that's just what we have to keep doing, is keep knocking on that door and giving ourselves chances to be in that situation again.
18: Josh Allen is 8-7 in the postseason. He might be the best quarterback in football. You just don't want to end your career where they say he might have been the most talented quarterback, because that's what they've said about Aaron Rodgers. As far as throwing a football, he might be the most talented. Because then your next question is, how many Super Bowls did he win? And you say one. But he did win multiple MVPs. With Josh Allen, even Lamar Jackson, it might be, boy, they might have been two of the most talented players who ever played the position. Yes, it comes down to what you do in the postseason. Maybe it's not fair to do that, but that's what we've done at that position. Quarterbacks are about winning. When I was growing up, it wasn't, hey, how many Super Bowls do you have? But it got to the point when you had Joe Montana with four, and then all of a sudden, when Tom Brady was approaching that, now all of a sudden everybody's looking at the bottom line. How many Super Bowls do you have? And then it became, well, Montana's 4-0. He never lost. Then Brady started piling him up. Then you have Patrick Mahomes. Now,
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0: along. It is the Ben Maller Show as we continue the journey into the overnight here. There we go. Now, let's see. These old songs. Jeez.
1: It's classic rock night, Bill.
0: I understand. You know, I don't make songs like this anymore because DJs, well, first of all, most radio fired DJs. There's no DJs left. They fired them all.
1: Rest in peace, Kalosi.
0: They used to have to, like, talk into this, like, the hit the post, they call it. So you'd have songs where you had these long lead-ins before the, there, see, there's, now the song begins. But you, back in the old days, you'd have the DJ talking, you know, doing some crazy DJ stuff, and that's how that went. And they don't do that anymore. So, and plus, people don't have attention spans, so the music goes real quick. You got to get right into it. You don't have time to futz around. You got to get right into the meat of matter. That's it. Meanwhile, if you would like to support the Ben Maller Show, you can do that many ways. We have a podcast that is up every single freaking day. This podcast, unbelievable.
2: Oh,
0: the
2: yes!
0: podcast. It's amazing. And you can check it out, Ben Maller Show Podcast. I don't know who came up with that name, some marketing person here, tremendous name. And then the Fifth Hour Podcast, and that is every weekend, so you can support the show that way. You can be part of the live show, and you can do that via the phones at 877-99-ON-FOX. That's 877-996-6369. Also on X at Ben Maller. You can say hello to...
3: I love you.
0: Well, thank you. Thank you, Billy. You can also say hello to Lorena. She is known as the FSR Tech Queen.
1: Hi, Bill.
0: Don't talk to me. And right over there is the Koopaloop, who is sleepy, but not in Sleepy Hollow. You can say hello to him right over there. And that is at a Bronco fan. That is a Bronco fan. Your comments can and will be used against you in the court of sports radio. So please, please act accordingly. All right, with that said, the voice of the people, by the people, for the people, or something like that. I don't know. Get the people who want to comment on this. We'll take some calls in a minute. Started out talking about the MVP race in the National League. According to the prediction market, PCA has passed Ohtani on the prediction market, so you've got that. And Dave Roberts has got to flush it, you know, got to flush it. Much like he flushed many postseasons away because he really liked him in that spot. Yeah, that's absolutely great. Late Night Drug Tester says, I'm surprised there wasn't a preview of the first NFL preseason game to start the show. I hope Gunner at the Walmart break room isn't upset. We haven't heard of Gunner in a while. I don't know if he got laid off from the Walmart or what's going on there. Maybe he's been busy eating his tuna fish sandwiches and having a good time with that. Alf, the alien opiner, says, I hate when I come out of an upbeat number and then I have to go into a dead dog dedication, which is, in terms of radio, just pure radio bloopers, not sports bloopers, outstanding. Right? Does it get better than that? And the fact that I knew that guy a little bit, Casey Kasem back in the day, keep your feet on the ground and keep reaching for the stars. Yeah. He worked at our building. Do you remember the name of the dog? Al, you can't respond, Alf, because you're not there. But the dog's, I can't hear you. The dog's name was Snuggles. Snuggles the dog. Oh, it was so good. And come out of those GD up tempo, like, you know, damn numbers, whatever. You know, it was hilarious. He was so disturbed, psychotic. It was absolutely, absolutely great. Roberto, the bus driver, who is currently working for the Dodger PR department, he's moonlighting there. He says, take it easy, relax. Robleski and Lauer will not be in the playoff rotation. Stop being a pessimist. There you go. And then he takes a shot. He says, stop being a Clipper fan. See, again, Roberto, I know you're addicted. You don't work here anymore, but you're addicted to the people's team. I understand that. And you got Clipperitis, and I would be jealous. They've got more toilets than your team does. They've got more loyal, real fans than your team does. I understand it. Now, Roberto swears up and down on the Holy Bible the Dodgers will three-peat. He said he has no doubt, and they will flip the switch, just like Kobe and Shaq. There you go. Okay. Let's see. The Baltimore Freeloader account writes in, says, great monologue, but honestly, This free Mexican food I had has my stomach turning. I can't recall if it was from Taco Bell, Chipotle, or this other Tex-Mex place that had great lettuce and jalapenos. You think tacos for breakfast is overkill? Yeah.
1: I had tacos for my breakfast today.
0: You did? Yeah. See, I don't like the regular. I like the crunchy tacos. We call them Mexican friends call them the gringo tacos, but I like them. That's what I enjoy.
1: I enjoy those, but I did have street tacos today.
0: That's the traditional taco. Mm-hmm. It's just like,
1: I do love a good crunchy taco.
0: Yeah. Oh, I've mastered it. And the reason I've mastered it, I can make the greatest crunchy taco at home you can possibly make. And the reason, it's my favorite taco shop in L.A. I used to go there all the time. I went there for 20 years. This place called Tito's Tacos. I love that place, right? I would drive miles and miles to go there. It was in Culver City. And I'd drive over there. I loved it. And they kept raising the prices. It's like, with tag, it was like, I don't know. It seemed like it was like $7 or $8 for one taco.
1: Oh, my gosh.
0: You know, it's just a tortilla, some cheese, and some meat. That's not, a little lettuce. That's not $8 worth of food. So I have not been there in years, and I just make it at home, and it's great. So, but you got to ask your stomach. And you can't, you know, you got rare and appropriate. Rare and appropriate. Spock's Weed writes in on the Oregon Trail, says, apparently busting Ben Maller's balls is a Chicago Cub fans' national pastime. Well, I don't want to exact. I mean, listen, there were a few people. It wasn't like it was overwhelming. I just didn't realize we have a few people that are contributing to the show in Chicago, but it's always cool when the silent majority of people that are not regular contributors to the show, and then they pop up out of the woodwork to kick you in the balls. That's always a lot of fun. King Rory writes in from Wisconsin. He says, I agree that the National League MVP race runs through Ohtani and that PCA is just a flash in the pan that hasn't been consistent all season long. If anyone should be getting MVP talk, it's the Miz. There is no reason why Jacob Mizrahi couldn't win both the NL Cy Young and the MVP award. No, it's not. It's not going to. And the baby, the Brewers are going to baby him the last part of the year. And I mean, that's going to be the problem where he's going to limit the pitches out of an abundance of caution. Worst thing that ever happened to baseball, the pitch count. We need people in baseball that do not know how to count. Baseball would be so much better if they had people that did not know how to count. They have been babying pitching for a generation, and they have more Tommy John operations, more ligament replacement operations now than they've ever had before. Yet, you would think that would not be the case. And again, I know the older generation's dying off, the old guys that pitched all those games and all those innings. You talk to those guys, if you get a hold of them, the old-timers, and they'll tell you, you got to pitch more, not less. Don't worry about the pitch count. Pitch more, not less. Pitch more, not less. They don't listen. They do not listen. Shane in Des Moines writes in and says, Ben, is Blind Scott banned from the game shows? I'm curious, as I recall one night where Scott won too much or not enough by giving all five answers at the same time. I believe he got 4 of 5. I'm curious. Not a shadow ban for Blind Scott, Shane in Des Moines. It's not like an official ban. It's more like a shadow ban, meaning that he screwed up. A couple of these guys just completely F around in the game shows, and then we don't allow them on again. Because what's the point of doing the game shows if they're just going to F around? There's no point in that. So forget it. And that's it. But I don't think he's like officially banned. I don't think that's it. There you go. Jonathan, our buddy in Delaware, says, you're pronouncing his name wrong, Manford. It is Manfraud, not Manford. Also, why does he care so much about tanking? I thought he was just a piece of metal. Well, exactly, Jonathan. That's the thing there. It's just a piece of metal. That is all it is. Why would you get so worked up over a piece of metal? It doesn't make any sense. All right, let's go to the phones. Got jammed calls here. Let's go to Eeny, Meeny, Miny, Mo. Let's say hello to Andre, who's hanging out in the Commonwealth. Hello, Andre. Welcome.
2: What's going on, Ben? Good to be with you. Myself, Willis here. Willis is a little bit concerned that the street tacos were getting a little bit more love than Chipotle. Willis and I, both big fans of Chipotle. Particularly the burrito bowl. Gross. I mean, listen.
0: Lorraine, I'm not a fan.
2: I'm here in the Commonwealth. I'm here in Torres Town. We can't get the authentic everywhere. Okay? We can't get the you know, the down home, right? Everyone doesn't live so close to the border. You know, my good friend, he would go over to Rosarita. You know what I mean? He was in San Diego. He said, you got the Rosarita. You cross the border. You're right there in Mexico. It's a beautiful thing. You know, you get the authentic. Okay? I'm over here 3,000 miles away. Okay, so I have to do what I... Now, we got some good restaurants here. We got some good... You know, there's a couple. El Mariachi is good, you know, if you're ever here. You know, you take the time. I know you guys were out in Worcester and Boston, but you might come down to Torres Town. El Mariachi, shout out to them. They do a good job. But Chipotle kind of holds a lot of us down. We want the tacos. Now, you know, I am pleased, yeah. You know.
0: If you want authentic Mexican, you go to Taco Bell. What other authentic? To me, the most authentic is Taco Bell. Right?
3: I had Taco Bell earlier today.
0: You did. Okay. The sound of poop after he finished the Taco Bell right there. That's actually live. That's live. You're listening to our live coverage. Coop-a-loop. Calm down, Coop. Man.
2: Taco Bell's good. You get four. You know, I got to get three or four. I can't just go and not get at least three or four. I do the soft tacos. And then I will, you know.
0: Yeah. Hello? Where did Andre go? There he is. There he is. He's back. I hear him.
2: I'm here, Ben.
0: Yes. Yeah, all right. I lost you for a second. Yes, all right. Well, what's the amazing point, Andre? You're going to dazzle us with an amazing point here. I cannot wait. Everyone on the edge of their seat right now.
2: Ms. Zarowski, I have to concur with previous callers. You know, Shohei, yes, he's got to always be given consideration in terms of what he's doing. You know, even though the pitching has taken a step back, what he does with the bat. You know, and then in the postseason, he steps up in big moments. But this Mizorowski for the Milwaukee Brewers, you want to talk about hope, you know, in brew country, yeah, out there in Wisconsin. I mean, I don't know if they can bank on the Packers, but the Brewers are surging right now. So I do like this idea of a gentleman not only being at the top of the Cy Young race, but also give what is it? You know, like in football, does a quarterback have to win MVP? Is no other player valuable rather than the golden child? Can we please spread
0: only,
2: the love?
0: Only, the quarter, oh, only like quarterbacks. Season. Only quarterbacks can win the MVP. That's the rule.
2: Yeah, and then Mizorowski, the last it has a little bit of a ring to it. You know what I mean? So I did like that. You know, we have to spread the wealth. And Dodgers, look, don't let the Red Sox spoil your parade, okay? You know, these boys in Boston, when we're supposed to be a rebuilding year, get rid of the manager, bring in the young Lions, you know, we're going to build for the future. Next thing you know, they won 17 straight, and they took three from those L.A. Dodgers. They got to get it together, okay? Heavy weighs the crown, Ben. You know this in terms of what you mean to the late-night audience and the culture at large.
0: Would you like a fun fact, Andre, on the Red Sox? I have a fun fact if you want on the Red Sox. I can give you a fun fact.
2: I would appreciate such.
0: Okay, all right.
4: Boston Red Sox. Fun fact.
0: We are told the Red Sox have now won not one, not two, not three, not four, not five, not six, not seven, not eight, nine consecutive series. That seems like a lot. That is the longest streak in 114 years, dating back to 1912. That seems like a long time. That seems like a long time. 1912. That is the last time that happened. Of course, you know, 1912, the year that the Titanic sank in 1912. So
2: and also the Bambino.
1: Is
2: might
1: that
2: have still
1: really
2: been here
1: the
2: in
1: same
2: Commonwealth.
1: Year?
0: That's the same year.
1: Yeah, what? That feels year. Like it was just yesterday.
0: I know. Well, Marcel broke the story here on Fox Sports Radio. Nobody knows
5: also,
0: that.
5: Also, in other breaking overnight news everyone is slept, the RMS Titanic has reportedly hit an iceberg on its mating from London to New York. Can I get it right?
0: Yeah, you got it right. No, and keep in mind, nobody on radio reported the Titanic had sunk in 1912 out in the Atlantic. And the reason they didn't report that is because there was no radio in 1912, so they couldn't report the RMS Titanic had sunk there in the early hours of, was it April 14th or 15th or something like that? Anyway, thank you, Andre. It is the Ben Maller Show, and we will promise, we've got things to do here. We've got things to do. The trolling, the Trolls movie, we'll get to that. Also, Giant History. Time now, though, for the Who Am I game. And this is where we pretend to be somebody else. Thus, we call it the Who Am I game. Dodgers lost. The Cubs got swept. But Shohei Ohtani hit a home run, a couple there. Has 134 homers as a Dodger. Now, I have the MLB record for the most home runs in the first three seasons
3: Who?
0: With the team. So, Ohtani's got 134 homers in 3 years as a Dodger. Obviously, there's still a couple months to go. I have the MLB record for the most home runs in the first three seasons with a team. Who am
3: Who?
0: I? That is
3: Who?
0: The question. The answer, we'll get to it. We'll do it next.
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15: And there was a quote yesterday by one of the running backs. He goes, this is not like Mike Tomlin. This is the easiest first day of camp ever. And I don't think that's necessarily a bad thing. Mike McCarthy, the Steelers coach, has the distinction, and I believe this to be true, of being the greatest football coach ever with a mediocre reputation. He's like the Nicolas Cage of football coaches. Everybody's like, oh, Nicolas Cage. Nobody ever mentions him as a great actor. And like everything he's in is good. I mean, Con Air was great. Leaving Las Vegas is unbelievable. Raising Arizona is one of the funniest films I've ever seen in my life. The Rock, Face Off. He's good in everything he's in. I mean, Marlon Brando had six bombs. Everybody's in bad movies. So Mike McCarthy between Dallas and Green Bay has eight division titles. When Dak was healthy, number one offense in the league. Here's what's funny. If you look at John Harbaugh's resume stacked up with Mike McCarthy. Now, for the radio audience, you won't see all of this. But remember, John Harbaugh got fired in Baltimore, was the hottest candidate on the market. Their resumes are identical. The only difference is, oh, wait, there is none. Mike McCarthy gets hired, and the Steelers settle. Harbaugh gets hired with the Giants. Home run, Mike Tomlin. Put up Mike Tomlin's resume against Mike McCarthy. Tomlin's viewed as a legend. McCarthy, ugh, that's all the Steelers did? Look at their resumes. The only difference, McCarthy's got more playoff wins.
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15: Mike, check. The Dodgers are melting down. Their best players are hurt or can't hit. Is the media ever right with their fatalistic claims? I know I'm a broken record, but God, I push back on this stuff. The sky is falling. Doomsday. Folks, the media, by and large, attracts young people who push back on power and wealth, and the Dodgers are rich and powerful. But the young media is wrong. Stop staring at the paint job. Look under the hood. The Dodgers are a mess. Ohtani's got two home runs since the All-Star break. Health, brittle, expensive. Mookie Betts, 1-for-16 during the losing streak, and I mean anemic, feeble at bats. So this Tarik Skubal acquisition was much more life raft than adding a helipad to the yacht.
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7: Tarek Skubal pitched well. He made his debut for the Dodgers. And unfortunately, they lost.
8: They lost to the Cubs. Let's make sure everyone knows
7: that. Now, Skubal spoke afterwards about the nerves going into what was his first start as a Dodger.
10: Felt like, my major league debut. You know, kind of same type of vibe in terms of, you know, the nerves running through. But I think that's all good stuff.
7: So if they don't win the World Series and they don't do what everybody thinks they're going to do, is he going to get the blame?
16: I'd say it's
8: at Skubal. Yes. They're just going to point it at one person.
16: Well, I think it goes towards Brandon Gomes. It has to go towards the person who's putting together the roster. Because here's the thing: you don't just throw talent at a problem.
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0: The Maller Show rolls on under the cover of darkness, fueled by the moonlight up in the sky. You see the moon up there? Well, it might be cloudy where you are. Maybe you can't see the moon, but it's up there somewhere, or we're all cooked if you can't. You know, it's not there. That seems problematic. Not good. Now, the Ben Maller Show, every once in a while, goes out and meets the people. And we're doing that later this month on August 29th. That is a Saturday. Our yearly pilgrimage to Lost Wages, Nevada, will be in Sin City. The entire show will be there. We have some celebrity callers that have RSVP'd. They're going to be in attendance. So it's going to be a fun afternoon in Vegas on that Saturday. We'll give you more information when we get closer, but save the date. August 29th is the date. That's a Saturday. It'll be in the afternoon. We're hanging out, having a grand old time there in Sin City, and just telling stories. There'll be some karaoke, good food, good times. Save that date. All right, back to it, and we will pay off the Who Am I game.
1: Who?
0: I did want to mention, though, the Windy City Trolls, next level. The other day, they were busting Tarek Skubal's balls. One of the restaurants in Chicago decided they wanted to goof on Kyle Tucker, the guy that's an absolute stiff for the Dodgers, a Chicago hot dog restaurant there, famous restaurant in Chicago for the sausage, said, swept those, and I'm going to say this properly, this is a, I'm not going to curse, swept those mother and then 1,000 to 1,000 Tuckers back to La La Land. And that is a shot at former Chicago Cub Kyle Tucker. Now, I don't understand this, and here's why. Kyle Tucker objectively blows. Okay, complete waste of money, 4 years, $240 million, looks like he doesn't care. So shouldn't the Cubs be happy that he's a Dodger problem now? Shouldn't that be a good thing? Like, I don't understand. Like, I know it's great to bust chops and all that. I understand that. But like, this is a guy, it's not like he's great. He's not very good. He doesn't hustle. He just kind of goes through the motions. He's a dog, Kyle Tucker. So why would you? So far, that's what he's been. Hopefully, he'll be better. That's what he is right now. I don't get it. Anyway, time now for the Who Am I game. That's the Kyle Tucker troll story. Here's
1: who?
0: The Who Am I game. Shohei Ohtani has 134 home runs now as a Dodger. I have the MLB record for the most home runs in the first three seasons. First three seasons with a team. So that is the question. What is the answer? Let's see. Does anyone know the answer? Mr. Luciano says, who is Solo Sokia? I don't know who that is. Who is that? I have no idea. What else? Mr. Irrigation is going with Ron Jeremy as his answer. Gavin Newsom from Maller Prop Guy. I know Maller Prop Guy, big fan of his work. Keep paying those taxes. Chet Lemon from Alf the Alien Opiner. Frank Home Run Baker from Robbie the Mariner fan. Barry Bonds, guessed by Analog Al. Balco Barry Bonds from Roberto the Bus Driver. Cecil Fielder, guessed by Dante. Fat Elvis from Doug. Who else? Ken Griffey Jr., guessed by Johnny Q. Page down. Dave Kingman from Fat Daddy. Neil in Fall River going Terry O'Reilly. What say you?
2: Sonic the Hedgehog.
0: No, believe it or not, it is Mark McGwire. 159 home runs for the Cardinals. Mark McGwire.
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1: 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Jason Smith and Mike Harmon are dropping knowledge like this.
6: These guys are sick, man.
7: You know, this is what I love. I love the unpredictability of social media sometimes. But the specific thing, right, that everybody wanted to write back to me, whether it was people in the industry or not, about Scooble going to the Dodgers, is that, well, yeah, people could overbid, but why would you do that when Scooble's just going to be a Dodger in the offseason anyway? And I saw that, and that's when I said, oh, these are people who apparently are going through the trade deadline for the first time in their lives and don't understand that at every trade deadline, no one trades for guys because they know they're going to say, yeah, once in a while, a player makes his destination known. You know you're going to do it in the offseason. But this is how it works, the deadline. And I can't believe people that don't know how the deadline works. Yes, you rent star players at the deadline for 2 months and hopefully more as you try to win the World Series. In the offseason, you lose them. That's every trade deadline. It's prospects for star players. Mm-hmm. Nobody trades for a star player going, well, we're only going to do this if we can sign him in the offseason. Freddy Peralta is going to be a free agent in the offseason. If he goes 9-1 for the Rays, which you know he is, if he goes 9-1 down the stretch, guess what? Someone's going to give him a lot of money, and the Rays are going to lose him. The Rays went into this deadline going, okay, we want Peralta for the next 2 months and whatever it is after that. We're leading the AL East. We know we're not going to keep him, just like all these other teams know, whether it's an Adley Rutschman or whoever else it is. Yeah, these guys are going to hit free agency. This is how you rent people at the deadline. But I feel like everybody just wanted to be mad at the Dodgers that the Dodgers wound up.
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8: Oh, boy.
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6: 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Is it Wendy Peppercorn? Is it
8: Bingo.
6: The Beast? 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
1: What you need to know.
15: The NFL's Hall of Fame preseason game between the Panthers and the Cardinals tips off Thursday at 8 p.m. Eastern Time. In baseball, the Braves have won 7 in a row after outscoring the Marlins 4-1. Red Sox have also won 7 in a row. They shut out the White Sox 4-0. The Cardinals held on 3-1 against the Yankees in the Bronx, but Yankees star Aaron Judge was cleared for light activity and remains confident that he will return to play this season. The Mariners held on 4-2 against the Tigers. Brewers took took down the Pirates 4-2, while the Mets beat the Guardians 6-5 in 10 innings. Nationals took down the Phillies 10-4, but it took 11 innings, and the Royals topped the Twins 2-1. In the WNBA, the Mystics came back to beat the Wings 96-92. The Mystics have won 5 in a row. In the NBA, Suns forward Dylan Brooks has agreed to a 3-year, $73 million contract extension. I'm Monty Bolaños.
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0: It is a dummy run. That's what it is, a dummy run. Welcome in the beginning of another hour of the Ben Maller Show. We are in the air everywhere beside one another as we have all night sports madness coast to coast, border to border, and beyond on the vast and magnificently powerful microphones of FSR emanating live from the seat. As you sit in the back seat here at the Audio Disco, coast to coast and beyond here, guaranteed human from the world-famous Fox Sports Radio studios, where courtesy flusher and mouthwash Mike both agree. They say, you know, Maller, we really would like you to help us out with some bull. And I, are you sure? And mouthwash Mike and courtesy flusher said, yep. Yeah. 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And then Double O Mexican in San Diego, he nodded in agreement as well. 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And we are back at it in the audio shop that does not close. Our doors don't have locks on them. We're here all night, every night. And our lead this hour from NFL training camp, Dateline La La Land. Dateline La La Land, a long-standing rumor. A long-standing rumor has taken a new plot twist. The L.A. Rams have officially logged a, quote, tryout for retired defensive tackle Aaron Donald. Now, if you didn't see this, perhaps not. A little birdie was chirping that this is not your standard run-of-the-mill free agent tryout because, well, obviously, this guy's a Hall of Famer. Not to be put in the Hall of Fame yet, but he will be there. And it was simply Aaron Donald getting some football work in at the Ram facility. We are told that Donald, who's in his mid-30s now, he wanted to participate in some football drills, and he wanted to wear a helmet, and that is taboo. It's taboo unless you have the proper approval. He retired in March of 2024, 10-year run with the Rams, 8 first-team All-Pros. Remember, the Pro Bowl doesn't matter. They play tic-tac-toe at the Pro Bowl. The thing that matters is first-team All-Pro. That means you're good, and he's good. Here's Sean McVay. I'm told he is still the coach of the Rams. Much to your dismay, you were hoping he'd go off into TV. Here is Sean McVay commenting on the latest developments with Aaron Donald.
1: The NFL transaction wire had Aaron Donald working out with the Rams today, which I guess...
2: Did it come across as a tryout?
1: Oh, there it did come across as a tryout.
2: Best tryout that we've ever had.
1: Okay. You think he could make the team?
3: Phenomenal.
2: I think he could make the
3: team.
2: The
3: kid's got a shot.
2: Yeah. No, that was honestly our way of being able to get a workout with him within the parameters of what's necessary. But Giff Smith said it's the greatest tryout he's ever had.
0: All right. Well, the media. Are those PR people for the Rams or those reporters? They really like that. Sean McVay, very funny. Who knew? All right, so that is a good jumping off point. Let us discuss the question, what is the word? What is the word for Aaron Donald's free agent tryout with the Rams? I've got Picasso, original AI, and golden retriever. And we'll combine all of these things together, and we are going to go shooting. We're going to shoot the breeze is what we're going to do. We're going to shoot the breeze. So number one.
4: Number one.
0: All right, stop. My word is perfunctory. That is my word. What is the word? It's perfunctory, as in the bureaucracy of football. The NFL's red tape tango is what this is. The perfunctory, that's the word. It's show up. Well, you're not allowed to put on a helmet because we have lawyers. It's a liability, so you can't do that. So you got to sign. I'm going to hand you a clipboard. Here's a pen. Sign and then initial three times, and then sign at the very bottom there. Okay, and then jog around the cones. Okay, sounds good. And then you're legally allowed to wear a Ram helmet without Roger Goodell sending the Gestapo in with a bunch of cease and desist letters and all that stuff. So call it what you want, Donald. The permission slip and all that. So he's not technically in camp. He's camp adjacent, Aaron Donald. It's token participation, a Pablo Picasso paint by numbers set, a little appetizer, piecemeal set up here, an appetizer sampler of the finger foods available at training camp. Now, meanwhile, Donald also hired an agent to get him some, you know, some of those no-show media jobs where these meathead athletes get on television and radio and are terrible, but they get paid because they used to play. One of those jobs, I'd want one too if I was a pro athlete. It's great. You know, just show up and they pay it for, you know, sports cliches. Anyway, so Donald hired an agent to get one of those jobs, and a couple of theories going on. So one theory is that Aaron Donald is going to sign right after training camp. In fact, Sean McVay has said that he said the arrow's pointing up and that, you know, likely after training camp, that's when the decision will be made. There is a world in the multiverse where Aaron Donald does not sign right away and is a little wishy-washy and then waits until the season plays out, the first part of the season, not wanting to play the full season, and then ends up playing, say, half the games or a little less. You can't play half because there's an odd number of games, but you get the point.

there. Those exhibition games are a dime a dozen. Now, meanwhile, page two. Staying with Sean McVay's team there, the Rams quarterback Ty Simpson, that was the number 13 overall pick in the 2026 NFL draft for reasons that no one seems to understand. Well, some video clips of Ty Simpson went viral this week. I don't know if you saw these or not, from training camp. And it showed Ty Simpson, the former Alabama quarterback, scrambling and then throwing a rather limp, incomplete pass. Now, that video sparked a lot of trolling, which is what you do. The only reason that social media exists is to troll. And, you know, people were saying, oh, man, this is brutal. This guy sucks and all that. Well, Mike from Seattle sent me no less than 6 email messages demanding that I discuss Ty Simpson's poor performance and said, if it had been a Seahawk, you would have led the show with it, but you didn't play for the Seahawks, so you didn't talk about it. Which, A, is not true, because I don't really get too worked up about on-field performance in practice. I don't. Be better for me, be easier for me to sit here and rant and rave behind the bully pulpit when somebody has a bad practice. I just don't really care. It's like getting upset over somebody playing bad in spring training. In baseball, it doesn't do anything for me. It doesn't. But to pacify this guy, Mike, I will address this situation. So the question, we'll frame it this way. How concerned should Sean McVay be with the LA Rams training camp struggles of rookie quarterback Ty Simpson? So on a Maller scale of 1 to 10, level of concern for the Rams based on Ty Simpson and his apparently weak training camp, I am at on a scale of 1 to 10, I'm at a 0. Again, scale of 1 to 10, absolute 0. Antarctic in February, 0. Like anyone turning Ty Simpson throwing a wobbly pass, like that's some kind of State of the Union address. Just sit down, take a time out, hydrate a little bit, take some deep breaths, use a paper bag, and knock yourself out. Like, look, we didn't care for the pick. And I know Mike wants me to be like a Ram cheerleader, like those people that were interviewing McVay that sounded like they had their knee pads on doing the Hawk tour. But I'm not doing that. I didn't like the pick at the time. Simpson was clearly overdrafted. It was a panic move by the Rams front office. And his ceiling looks to be that of a game manager. And you don't draft that guy in the first round. You can get that guy in the fourth round or the fifth round. You don't need to take that guy in the first round, in the middle of the first round. Right? And so he had zero business being drafted where he was. Now, nevertheless, I don't get worked up into a lather over practice reps, good, bad, or ugly. A rookie looked like a rookie. Video at 11. Now, nevertheless, remember the gospel of the original AI. That, of course, for you kids that don't know who this is, there was a basketball player named Allen Iverson years ago. He's pretty good. Pretty good. And we talking about practice. Not a game. I'm the star player. We in here talking about practice. Ty Simpson is a developmental quarterback. He is supposed to look like a baby giraffe learning to walk in training camp. The Rams knew this. They drafted him to not play him. And Sean McVay's not worried. He's cooking up spells in the Sorcerer's Workshop right now, throwing the quarterback Ty Simpson into Hogwarts with a playbook. And Matthew Stafford, for better or worse, is the straw that stirs the drink. We thought he wouldn't play last year because of his bad back. He surprised us and went out and won the Most Valuable Player of the Year award. And if it had not been for a phantom two-point conversion that was illegally given to Seattle Seahawks, the Rams would have won the Super Bowl. Now, without him, the offense of the Rams is water. It is pond water. And so Ty Simpson, you can send me every one of his crappy throws in training camp, all the clips you want. And I get it. It's ammo for you. You want to attack and you want to go on the warpath and all that. It just doesn't change the reality of the situation. Like, this is essentially a redshirt season for Ty Simpson. If something goes terribly wrong, he's going to play. The plan is for him not to play. All right, final point. To the electric company we go. And right out of the tabloids, quarterback Justin Herbert
and his fear.

0: Beyonce, singer Madison Beer. Remember, she's the woman that couldn't sell tickets on her tour at the end there. It was very embarrassing. So Justin Herbert and his fiance, Madison Beer, went viral. Yeah, they went viral. What did they do? Well, there was a fan video that showed the new It couple sharing some affection. They were really enjoying each other's company there in the middle of Chargers training camp. Who goofed? I've got to know. Now, in the video clip, you have the singer there, Madison Beer. Madison Beer stroking Justin Herbert's hair while they sat together on the field. Now, that PDA, yeah, that's PDA, that sparked criticism. A lot of mocking of Justin Herbert, suggesting that that public display is not a good sign, as the teams are supposed to be locked in getting ready for the regular season. So the question, and keep in mind, this thing went viral. It didn't get a lot of mainstream play. So the question, why does Justin Herbert seemingly get the kid glove media treatment when there are other quarterbacks with his postseason resume who get roasted like a butterball turkey on Thanksgiving? So this one's rather simple. The NFL media elites protect Justin Herbert. Like, you watch a Charger game on network TV, whether it's Aikman, Collinsworth, Romo, the drunk. I guess he's not around anymore, Romo, for now. Any of these guys. I guess Tom Brady. I usually have the mute button on when Tom's on because he's terrible. But any of those guys, any of them, you know, they run interference. They give little shoulder rubs to Herbert, and they love him. They can't get enough of him. The other factor, too, with the football media, like debate TV or debate radio, the Chargers don't exactly get great clicks. There's not a lot of engagement farming because they're not really good clickbait. If you've ever been fishing and you've had the wrong bait, the Chargers are the wrong bait. Nevertheless, on this show, we believe in the fairness doctrine. We give no quarterbacks a pass, none. We are equal opportunity assassins of the quarterback position. And Justin Herbert just became the first quarterback, I believe, and you can correct me if I'm wrong. I'll give out the number in a couple minutes. But we're pretty sure he's the first quarterback in NFL history to get sacked by a public display of affection. So that's what happened. And look, we get that he's engaged and that's exciting. You know, it's one of those steps in life. You think about the circle of life. You're born, you grow up, you go to school. Maybe you go to more school, college, maybe not. You get your first job. You learn how to drive somewhere in there. You end up finding someone to spend your life with. And then you end up maybe having a family, or you don't have a family, but you live your life. And these things happen. And that's it. It's a circle of life. And so this is one of those events in the circle of life. And it's great. Howard, he's at work. There are plenty of NFL players who have dated hot people, hot women, married said hot women, famous women. And I do not recall, and again, I might be wrong on this, I don't recall any on-field canoodling during training camp. I don't remember this happening. Now, it's possible that Joe Namath, before my time, Joe Namath had, you know, a couple of hotties out there at practice for the Jets. I don't know. But the notes I have, did Taylor Swift give Travis Kelce a foot massage at Chiefs training camp last year? Or I know they're not together anymore, but was Cardi B rubbing Stephon Diggs' head mid-practice? I don't have that in my notes. I don't. If you haven't seen the clip or if you're blind, Justin Herbert looked like a golden retriever getting his hair stroked at the dog park. That's kind of what he looked like. A laid-back surfer dude. He has that persona, the laid-back surfer dude thing, and just came across as tone-deaf. I understand he's already got allergies, and he doesn't take his allergy medication. The allergies flare up every postseason game he plays in, and now you've got Jim Harbaugh kind of okay with this, it would appear. Jim Harbaugh, the Chargers are turning their training camp into a 1990s rom-com, and it just it's like, man, I know it was only one moment in time and all that stuff, but it's just like, whoa, dude, what are you doing? Just give the unserious energy vibe is what it gave. But what do we know? What do we know? All right, it is the Ben Maller Show. The Ben Maller Show. If you'd like to be part, you can join us right now. 877-99 on Fox is the call-in number. That's 877-996-6369. if you'd like to be part of the live radio program. It's very, very exciting. I know. Try to stay calm. So we've got straight ahead. Now, you can send us a message, I said, on X at Ben Maller. We've got a former Blue Jay ripping the Blue Jays, not realizing he's ripping the Blue Jays. And one of the biggest stars in baseball is really, really happy living in the basement. Like, really enjoys living in the basement. We'll get to that as well. And we will do it next. However, my, oh my, what a wonderful day. And what hour is, I know it's the A block, but what hour? Let's find out. Here we go. Eeny, meeny, miny, mo.
1: Number two.
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14: Here they come!
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17: What's
1: that sound?
5: This is the show that has two pros and a cup of Joe.
9: Who is Joe?
5: LeVar Arrington, Brady Quinn, and Jonas Knox.
11: Congratulations. Notre Dame comes in at number 5. Penn State comes in at number 17.
14: Did we really?
15: What are we talking about here, bud?
11: Well-respected preseason coaches poll in college football.
14: All right.
11: It is here, everybody.
14: All right.
11: Yes. All right, it is here. All right, now, when does the AP poll come out? And better yet, when does the one that actually matter come out? When does that all stir up?
15: Indiana got 14 first-place votes, which is actually second to Ohio State, who got 38, and they are in the number one spot. And somehow they're at 6th. Now, I don't know how the math maths.
14: Indiana's at 6?
15: Yes.
14: Oh, wow.
15: The defending national champions. Like, the third team in regards to first-place vote spot from the coaches' poll was Georgia was 7, and they were ranked 3rd. So I'm like, I kind of want to see the detailed list of votes.
14: I like them being ranked 17th. I like them being at that place. They got a favorable schedule that plays in their favor. And, you know, when I look at, I get an opportunity to get an inside, you know, deal on it, not only as a former player that's very involved with the program. I mean, I talked to Coach Campbell, you know, quite a bit, but I get it from the player perspective too, because my son is on the team. So just hearing the way the energy shift has taken place. Again, sometimes you don't really know what type of relationship you're in until you get out of it.
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5: 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Live. Covino and Rich. The Odd Couple with Rob Parker and Kelvin Washington. The Jason Smith Show with Mike Harmon. 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

0: Ben Maller Show rolls on in the overnight hours, and this is an interactive experience. We began with the latest revelations on Aaron Donald, who wants to ram it all day and ram it all night. Also, Ty Simpson, looking terrible at Rams training camp. And Justin Herbert, canoodling at Charger camp. Very exciting. Nice canoodling. Wonderful. In the meantime, you can interact with this show on the phones, 877-99 on Fox. Now, we're all over social media. We use X during the live show, at Ben Maller on X. However, don't forget to check out the Ben Maller Show Instagram page. The Instagram page on the Ben Maller Show, that is Ben Maller on Fox.
1: Hell yeah.
0: We have a good community of people that are actually nice on Facebook. Ben Maller Show. There will be some events coming up on Facebook and X in the next month or so, some special edition Ask Ben. So make sure to follow those accounts and you'll find out more about that. You can say hello to Lorena. She is known as the FSR Tech Queen.
2: Hi, Bill.
0: She's an actual queen. She has a chateau in France. A lot of people don't know that.
2: Big castle.
0: Big chateau. Sounds like you sound like an a-hole when you say chateau, don't you? Just yes, you do. And Kuba Loop, a Bronco fan. That's a Bronco fan. Your comments can and will be used against you in the court of sports radio, so please act accordingly. All right, back to it. We've triggered Nostradinus from the Pacific Northwest. He's hanging out right now with Sasquatch. And he told Sasquatch, hold on, I gotta send this message. And Sasquatch went, I'm trying to talk to you. And Nostradinus said, no, I'm trying to attack Maller. So leave me alone, Sasquatch, for a second. And Sasquatch said, okay. So Nostradinus writes in, he says, I really hope Aaron Donald makes a comeback just so he can also be disappointed when the Rams lose the division to the Seahawks again. Well, you're going to need more than 2 points this year, Nostradinus. You're going to have to get at least 3 points, like an extra field goal, possibly a touchdown, to beat the Rams. Now, there you go. That's it. Dan writes in. He says, Justin Herbert doing his best Maller PDA impression, just like the his days as a young lad prancing around with his Juliet. Did not happen. I probably wanted it to happen, but it did not happen, Dan. I can promise you. Jackson writes in, says, Russell Wilson and Sierra were ridiculous during Seahawks camp back in the day. No, I don't remember that, Jackson. I guess I blocked that out or I didn't see it. I did not see it, yeah. Euphemi writes in, says, what if it's all a con to advertise Aaron Donald's new TV show? Hey, listen, anything is possible. I wouldn't be shocked. Can you imagine if we find out a couple weeks from now and Euphemi's right and it's like, Aaron Donald has got a Netflix docu-series on his comeback to the NFL, and then at the end of it, the last episode, decides he doesn't want to come back. Mr. Irrigation, friend of the show, legend of the show, Mr. Irrigation from the city of Houston, or the greater Houston area, says, I, for one, am glad the Dodgers spent $200 million on Kyle Tucker. They really should have paid him more. I agree. Just pay him more. Mr. Irrigation also says, is the Triple Crown dead? Will Justify be the last Triple Crown winner in horse racing? It's not dead. However, there's a priest and a rabbi and a shaman outside, and they're all talking, waiting to go into the room for the Triple Crown. As you know, Mr. Irrigation, we live in the age out of an abundance of caution. So why would you risk running a horse in all three races of the Triple Crown races? And you have to go from Kentucky to Baltimore, New York. Oh, my God. And what if the horse gets hurt and you lose all that money? And so, my goodness. Ferg Dog writes in, and he says, I am so tired of people trying to drag Maller's teams down, saying the Dodgers are ruining baseball, taking shots at an irrelevant Rams draft pick and a podcaster fabricating a Clipper scandal that's faker than Robbie's Canadian girlfriend. Wow. Does Robbie have a Canadian girlfriend? Did I not? I must have missed that. I must have not gotten that story. I wonder what happened with that. All right, we are on the phones at 877-99 on Fox and on X at Ben Maller. Let's say hello to Eeny, Meeny, Miny, Moe. Let's say hello to Anthony, who's in Louisiana. Hello, Anthony. Welcome.
1: Hey, Ben. How you doing?
0: Well, thanks for asking, Anthony. I appreciate that you've chosen to ask me how I'm doing, and I'm doing okay. I'm not as good as you. I'm not in Greenwood, Louisiana, like you are. If I was there, I'd be doing much better. What's the number one activity in Greenwood, Louisiana, Anthony? What's the top thing people do?
1: We have Gators and Friends here.
0: You have what?
1: I haven't been, Gators and Friends where the animals are.
0: Lorena, can you help me out on that? Lorena,
2: I think he said he has gators as friends.
0: Oh, you have a lot of gators there? Is that right?
1: Yeah, somewhere. I haven't been yet.
0: Is it swampland? Is it like or is it like a zoo type? Oh, yeah. Okay. But don't you think you should know if there's gators around you? You live there. You know?
1: But I haven't been to the park yet.
0: I understand. All right. Don't pet the gators. Anthony, please don't pet the gators, Anthony. Don't pet them.
1: How my friend Trucker Joe doing?
0: Let me see here. Trucker Joe says he's doing as good as some, better than most. That's what he told me.
1: You tell him I say hello.
0: All right. Oh, really? Trucker Joe? What about the astrology insider, Andrea? What about her?
1: Yeah, my friend Andrea, I say hello, too.
0: All right. Claire B. How about Claire B.? You like Claire B.? Kathy and Madison, yes?
1: Yeah, tell him I say hey.
0: How about Eileen? I haven't heard from Eileen lately in San Francisco. You want to say hello to her? Yeah?
1: Yeah. Yeah, tell her I say hello, too.
0: Okay. Rebecca the Ram fan, sure, right, yes?
1: Yeah.
0: Hey, how about Jerry in Rhode Island? What about Jerry in Rhode Island? Come on now.
1: Yeah, tell him I say hey.
0: I'll let her know. All right.
1: Hey, continue. Sir.
2: Hey.
1: How you doing?
2: You know, it's a good day. It's almost the weekend, getting ready to drive up north.
1: Well, tell my friend LeVar Arrington and Brady Quinn I say hey.
2: I definitely will.
1: You take She's care. Lying. I
0: she
1: love
0: will,
1: you.
0: She will not say that. She's
2: You're the best, Anthony.
0: All right. That means as good as all the rest, Anthony, but thank you. All right. There he goes. Anthony in Louisiana. And you think he's like right on the bayou there, surrounded by swamps and all kinds of critters and things that go bumpity bump in the night right there? It's possible. Never been there. I don't know. Now, have you ever lived in a basement? Do you like living in the basement? Do you enjoy the basement? Well, it turns out a baseball player that has one of those forever contracts appears to like the basement. That would be Mike Trout. Remember all those rumors getting clicks that Mike Trout was going to go to the Phillies or the Yankees or the Red Sox at the deadline, and Mike Trout went nowhere. Diddly squat for Mike Trout. So one of the toe-licking angel media people asked Mike Trout whether or not the Angels unloading, it was about 30% of their big league roster, changed his desire to stay with the team. Did Mike Trout, A, say no comment, B, say I wish I had been traded, or C, nothing's changed? The answer, C. Mike Trout asked about the Angels getting rid of a bunch of players. Granted, a lot of these guys were deadbeats. And he said, hasn't changed anything. What a great life. What a tremendous life that Mike Trout has. You talk about living the dream. Living the frickin' dream. This guy spends 6 months a year, 7 months a year, more like six, half the time he's in Laguna Beach, right on the Pacific, mansion right there in Laguna, looking out at the mighty Pacific Ocean. And then he spends the rest of his time in his home territory there in New Jersey. He plays for the Angels, gets paid a lot of money, and it's like being in the major leagues but not being in the major leagues. You lose every year. You're in a market where you're not held accountable. You don't really get booed. You don't get judged. You don't get any of that because, as Artie Moreno said, the owner of the Angels, the man in charge, he said they did market research and they determined that the fan base is very excited to just get cheap prices on the nachos. And they just want a safe environment. They want affordable nachos. They would like nice pretzels, soft pretzels preferably, and that's all they want. They don't need anything other than that. That's all they need. And so Trout's very happy happy there. So I thought that was amusing. And you know, Trout's getting to the point now where he's getting to the age where it's not likely he's going to play anywhere else, at least not while he's under contract, because no one's going to trade for him. Or the Angels would have to pay the money, and Artie Moreno's not going to do that unless the team's sold. So good luck on that situation. And ripping Canadian baseball. How about this? The gas man, Kevin Gausman, journeyman pitcher. Good pitcher, but he's bounced around. He's pitched for a bunch of teams around the major leagues. So he was just traded this week from the team representing the Toronto Blue Jays. From that squad, he was sent from there to Chicago, the north side, the Cubs. So Kevin Gausman gets to Chicago, and he was asked what the difference is between playing baseball in Chicago and playing for the Toronto baseball team, and he said the following, quote, I saw this bouncing around. He said, it's the first time my wife's been here. That stop right there. How is that possible? Gausman's been in the major leagues for a very long time. And never, like, these guys go on family road trips, so they bring their wives and kids. Every team does it. I guess Chicago's not a family road trip destination. I know when I had a buddy that used to work for the Pittsburgh Pirates, and they'd come in interleague play. They'd play the Angels, and they would stay at a resort in Dana Point, South Orange County, and have Disney trips and all that. Like, there was a family trip. And a lot of teams do that. You never went to Chicago. Chicago's a beautiful, during the summer, it's a top five city in America, Chicago. During the winter, not so much. Anyway, Gausman, quote, continues, he said his wife had never been there. After the first day, Gausman said, the new Cub pitcher, it's so different than Toronto. I was like, yeah, the focus is baseball. It's real grass. It's outside. Close quote. So he didn't mean to poop on Toronto, he just pooped on Toronto, where they play in the great indoors in downtown on turf, and that's what they do. Although I would argue that, and I've been to Wrigley before and after they renovated Wrigley Field, and I enjoyed it more before they renovated it. Now it's like downtown Disney, except instead of Mickey Mouse, they have the Cub logo. That's what they got going on there. At this point, that's just the way I recall it. Still beautiful and great, and you should go and have a fine time and all that. It was, when I had gone before, and this was a long time ago, obviously, it still had the essence of just a total crap hole. I was doing stuff with the Dodgers, and the visiting locker room, you had to walk up a catwalk of stairs. And the people down buying the beer and hot dogs, they couldn't see because they put tarps up on the catwalk. They could kind of tell when people were walking, and they would heckle and do all kinds of things. And I have heard some stories about some of the things that may or may not have happened, the debauchery that may have taken place in those hallways at Wrigley Field before they renovated it back in the day. The stuff of legends. All right, time now for the Insta Trivia. And here it is. We'll keep it simple. You can answer this on X at Ben Maller. We have Maller to the third degree. That is up ahead. Here's the Insta Trivia. Blank is the last player to win an NFL rushing title as a rookie. Doesn't happen very often, certainly not in the modern era. Blank, the last player to win an NFL rushing title as a rookie. That's the Insta Trivia. If you know the answer, on X at Ben Maller. We'll get to that. And also Maller to the third degree. And we will do it next.
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3: There are some shows you don't want to miss.
9: This is going to be fun.
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9: Let's not overreact.
3: This is Covino and Rich.
9: Kristen Cavalieri, I'd never make fun of her in front of her face. And she's talking to PCA, Major League Baseball All-Star. Cool. All right, take a listen.
10: What's an unpopular opinion that you have?
11: This is going to be crazy.
12: I love it. Babe Ruth never existed is one that I love.
13: Oh, my God.
14: Really? He never existed.
9: And here's the funniest thing. You hear the lighthearted silly in that conversation, and all the headlines are like, PCA doesn't believe Babe Ruth existed.
15: Well, you're right. You have to keep this in mind. He was asked the question
9: on a comedic podcast.
15: Right. So, I mean, if someone asked me that question, I'd be like, oh, I have a Bigfoot, maybe.
9: And if you were popular, the headline would be like, Covino, huge Bigfoot guy.
15: Covino believes in Bigfoot. It's like, wait, hold on. I was asked a stupid question. I gave a stupid answer. And that's kind of what happened. But he does deflect. Instead of just owning it, he's like, yeah, you know, like Salcedo of the Mariners said. It's like, no, you're saying it now, and everyone's running with the story. Now, if it was going to be a Babe Ruth conspiracy, it's not that he never existed. I would say there's a big conspiracy on how white he really is. There's a lot of people that say, yo, look at him. I think he's black. There's a lot of black people that take ownership of Babe Ruth, and they're like, nah, he was black,
9: maybe he
15: man.
9: Was
15: they
9: mixed.
15: Just try to cover it. He was mixed. He was mixed, and they're like taking ownership of the Babe. I've seen that one surface a lot. And I don't think there's any conspiracy about...
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19: Taylor told me he's got a football appetizer.
20: 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I feel like we need a little football appetizer right now. 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
25: Yeah! Carrick Skubal made his debut as a Dodger at Wrigley. Wasn't a bad outing. 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

0: 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We roll on. Thanks for hanging out with us, spending some time together on the overnight. 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And on the weekends, the Fifth Hour podcast. I know, it's the cat's meow. Yeah, I'm allergic to cats, but it's a cat's meow every Friday, Saturday, and Sunday. Never before told tales and the very popular mailbag where we're always on the brink of disaster on the mailbag. A bottomless pit of tremendous questions. Usually. Some weeks they're not good. The last couple of weeks we've had really good questions on that, the Fifth Hour mailbag. But anyway, check out the iHeartRadio app. Thank you in advance. And the Fox Sports Radio channel to hear the live show. All right, we got Maller, the third degree. We'll get to that coming up in a minute. Time now, though, for the Insta trivia. And you can answer this again on X, although it's likely too late because of the 75-minute delay that we have, thanks to you idiots cursing. So just trot down at Ben Maller. Here is the Insta trivia. Blank is the last player to win an NFL rushing title as a rookie. As a rookie. Won the whole thing. Oh, let's see here. Eek in Roseville, Minnesota. I've met him. Very nice man. Eek. Good guy. He's going with Willis McGahee as his answer. Ferg Dog says, first ballot Weather Channel Hall of Famer Mike Trout. Yes. King Rory says, Slowpoke Rodriguez is the correct answer. Who else do we have? Maller Prop Guy says, Rosie O'Donnell is the correct answer. She's more of an offensive lineman.
1: Jim, I love her Thorpe. New face she got done.
0: Oh, did she? I haven't seen it. Robbie, didn't she move out of America? Robbie the Mariner fan says Jim Thorpe is the answer. Who else do we have? The specialist is going with Barry Sanders. He says the answer is BS, Barry Sanders. O.J. Simpson from Analog Al. JT the Wingman going with Sideshow Bob, the Simpsons legend. Yeah, a mediocre Kabuki says Chun-Li from Street Fighter. Do you know who that is? No?
1: That's the girl who wears the blue outfit.
0: Yeah, she's wearing a blue outfit, and in the thing that mediocre Kabuki sent, she's holding what looks like a McDonald's cup and eating a cheeseburger, and that's what that looks like. Not Blind Austin going with Jake Paul. Johnny Q says Marcus Allen. Mr. Bean from Filler Up Phil. Is that statue in Chicago the Bean? It doesn't look quite like Mr. Bean. Eric Dickerson from Ryan in Mexico, and also Benny Boy. That was his answer. Who else do we have? Let's see. Page down. Let's see if we can skip over that. Kathy and Madison enjoyed Anthony in Louisiana's call so much, she thinks the answer is Anthony in Louisiana. A.J. Przinski from Shane in Des Moines, that great year he had running the football for the Cowboys. All right, enough of that. Again, one more time. Blank, the last player to win an NFL rushing title as a rookie. As a rookie. Lorena, you're a big football fan. Do you have an answer?
1: I am. I'm going to go with Von Miller of the Broncos.
0: Well, Von Miller, a lot of people don't remember he broke in as a running back, and they think that he was only a defensive end, edge rusher. So, tremendous answer. Unfortunately, incorrect. The correct answer would be Kareem Hunt. Kareem Hunt, H-U-N-T, Hunt, Cleveland Browns, also played with Kansas City there. 2017, so that was the last time. And then it was weird because in 2016, Zeke Elliott did it, then 2017, Kareem Hunt. Here we go, here we go, here we go, here we go, here we go, here we go, here we go, here we go, here we go, here we go, here we go, here we go.
2: This is when Big Ben gets grilled.
0: Kubaloo.
3: Bills running back James Cook was asked about leading the league in rushing last season. Cook said he doesn't like to talk about last year and that he wants to, quote, put last year behind me and just come out here and do it again.
0: Yeah.
3: Ben, only two running backs in the last 25 years have led the league in rushing back-to-back years, Derrick Henry and LaDainian Tomlinson. Do you think Cook can become the third?
0: Well, could he? Yes. I like that the Insta trivia tied into this, Coop, by the way. The synergy that we have on this
3: show. Yes, I planned that.
0: Is amazing. Yes. So can he? Yes. Will he? No. For multiple reasons. Typically, extreme outcomes are followed by more moderate ones, and you also have the injury bug that is floating around in the NFL. So I'm going to go no. I'm going to go no on James Cook. Can he? Yes. Will he? No. Next!
3: Aaron Rodgers revealed that Mike McCarthy wants him out there for 30 to 40 plays in the Steelers' first two preseason games. Now, Ben Roethlisberger said on his podcast this week that he thinks it's a bad idea. He said those snaps should be used to evaluate Pittsburgh's future. Ben, is he right? Yeah.
0: No, they don't have a future quarterback on the roster. They've got two players who, you know, they're just kind of looking at, maybe they might be good, maybe they won't be good. Now, Rodgers will go out there. He'll hand off. Let's say he plays 30 plays. He'll hand off 25 times and throw five bubble screens, and then there'll be two other plays he picks his nose on. That's what he's going to do. So, you don't play scared. You don't coach scared. I hate that mindset. Next!
3: CeeDee Lamb told reporters on Tuesday that he thinks George Pickens should get all the money in the world. Ben, does a Lamb endorsement factor into the Cowboys' decision on a long-term contract for Pickens?
0: Yes, I think he should get the gross domestic product of small countries in Europe. Why not? No, it doesn't. Who cares? Like, it would be more meaningful if he trashed him. Like, these guys always advocate for each other, which, by the way, doesn't happen in my business in radio. But in that business, it happens all the time, but it doesn't matter. There it is. How'd we do, Koopaloop?
3: You pass this edition.
0: Yay! Winner, winner, winner! Chicken dinner! Winner, winner, winner! Chicken dinner.
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11: We have some sound from Kevin Durant over the weekend. I think you're talking about his response to the Philadelphia 76ers and the dream team they've created.
12: So that's a couple of things, right? And we'll play this sound right here where he's responding to this question. But I believe somebody asked him. Here, let's just play this sound. Huh. Somebody asked him whether the Philadelphia 76ers, seems like a mindless question, are going to be contenders this coming year. And here's what Katie said.
13: Feel like they're contenders?
14: For sure. You don't think so?
13: Well, no, I'm just asking you.
14: Last time they put both 3 20-point scorers on the team, they said it was unfair, which is the team I was on.
13: Yeah.
14: They got 4 25-point scorers on this team. So hell yeah, I think they're going to be a contender, man. They're going to be a great team to watch.
12: And he went on from there just to go on Twitter, which is, you know, his preferred form of communication, to then sort of continue to double down on the conversation. Like, first of all, Stu, he sort of simplified what the Warriors did by bringing him in by calling it the last time they put 3 20-point-a-game scorers together. That's not what you guys were. That wasn't three guys who just averaged 20 points. That was two of those three guys had won a combined 3 MVPs.
11: Right.
12: So let's not just sort of dismiss what you actually were.
11: And it was unfair.
12: I mean, it was.
11: Yes. Well, the big difference being that Philadelphia is not coming off a season in which they broke the regular season win total and won an NBA championship.
12: Yeah.
11: The Warriors were.
12: Exactly.
11: Yes.
12: And he is then doubling down on Twitter by saying, by sort of breaking it down, saying, hey, on paper, the Philadelphia 76ers.
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18: Now the Yankees turn back into the Yankees from 20 years ago, where at the deadline, we're going to get aggressive. Now, not super, super aggressive, but very smartly aggressive, where they went out and got a guy for the next few years. They went out and got another guy who's going to come in right away. Judge's return. Their pitching already is elite. It's the best starting pitching in the American League, and they still have guys on their way back. Like, the Yankees have said, okay, we're making these moves, and now we're not beholden, because they've been sticking with Dominguez and Volpe way too long, right? I get that you think that, hey, it's bad. It's a bad look for the Yankees if our prospects come up and stink. But you can only make so much work before you have to realize, okay, we got to do something different. So sending them down to the minor leagues tells you, hey, we're catching everybody's attention. We are making changes because what's happened so far is not good enough.
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1: In baseball, the Red Sox stay red hot.
19: One ball, two strikes. Moran throws. Swing and a miss. Changeup. Seven in a row. 25 of 28. The Red Sox win 4-0. It's a ninth straight series win. They are unstoppable, these Red Sox.
1: You heard it on the Red Sox radio network. They shut out the White Sox 4-0. The Cardinals held on 3-1 against the Yankees, and the Rays blanked the Rockies 4-0. Tampa Bay still leads the AL East by 4.5 games over the Yankees and 5.5 games over the Red Sox. The Braves have also won 7 in a row. They outscored the Marlins 4-1. Brewers had a 4-2 win over the Pirates. Mariners held on 4-2 against the Tigers, and the Diamondbacks crushed the Padres 10-4. And in the NBA, Suns forward Dylan Brooks has agreed to a 3-year, $73 million contract extension. I'm Monty Bolaños.
20: Okay, let's get started.
10: Ben Maller saying this.
0: Now it blows.
10: Saying that.
0: Genetic phone booth.
10: And
0: Billy Crystal.
21: They held a webinar
0: on how not to play the position. He is such a Mr. Softy that he can't play back-to-back.
10: With a big dog touch.
0: It makes me want to puke in my mouth.
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0: Well, it turns out it is not palace intrigue, it's clubhouse intrigue is what it is. Welcome in the beginning of another hour of the Ben Maller Show. We are in the air everywhere. Just like next door neighbors. I mean, we're not actually next door neighbors. We're kind of like next door neighbors, right? And we run the Chuckle Marathon coast to coast, border to border, and beyond on the vast and considerably powerful microphones of FSR emanating live from the horn. The shoehorn, as we shoehorn in our hot takes, guaranteed human from the world famous Fox Sports Radio studios, where not only Mason the millennial, however, listener Mason in Huntington Beach, they both agree that they need to get information about Express. 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All right, so we are back at it. Our lead story from Queens, and we're talking about a bad baseball team, the New York Metropolitans. Some good juice. But a story that will lead to the trade of a multi-million dollar ball player. Now, Dateline, Big Apple. We have learned that pitcher Freddie Peralta, who was just excommunicated from the Mets and sent off to Tampa Bay at a trade deadline bargain deal, well, he organized, Freddie Peralta, a clandestine June powwow intended to smooth things over between Francisco Lindor and Juan Soto. So, you saw this, and it's interesting. I was intrigued by it. I always wonder what's actually going on. You always get fed the bull crap, and then when people get traded, you start learning about other things. So now that he's with the Tampa baseball team, the Tampa Bay baseball team, Freddie Peralta confirmed that said get-together happened, like an intervention, if you will, that took place, but, you know what that means, he did not want to share any details. Now, Francisco Lindor was asked about this, and did he say, no comment, B, it happened, or C, it didn't happen? So Lindor acknowledged that it did happen, the meeting did take place, set up by Freddie Peralta, but, he downplayed it. He downplayed it, said it wasn't that big a deal. He then claimed it happens all the time. It's routine among Latino teammates. That's not me saying that. That's what he said. So Juan Soto was asked, okay, there was this get-together. What happened, Juan Soto? You're the highest-paid guy in baseball. Let us know. So did Juan Soto, A, confirm the meeting took place, B, say no comment, or C, claim that the meeting did not happen? Well, if you picked C, you're a winner. Soto denied that this meeting ever took place. He admitted, though, that his relationship with Lindor has improved. I know you're very concerned about how they get along together on those planes, trains, and automobiles. So that is a good jumping off point. Let us discuss. You've got two of the highest paid players in that sport who are at loggerheads. The question, we're getting three different stories. Well, we're getting really two different stories here. We'll say three. So we're getting three different stories on the, we'll call it the Peralta Peace Summit, the Freddie Peralta Peace Summit between Francisco Lindor and Juan Soto. How do you process the available information? So I've got Tiffany Lamp, Mega Doppler 2000, and Dr. Seuss. And we'll combine all of these things together, and we'll say, aye, aye, Captain. All right, here we go. So first of all, if you look at that signpost up ahead, it says, your next stop, not the Twilight Zone, Dysfunction Junction. That's your next stop. So the Peralta Peace Summit apparently happened as we put the clues together. It happened. It didn't happen. And it also occurred in a parallel dimension, giving the Mets more conflicting stories than a mob trial over in the Bronx. So who's lying? Who's lying here? You got Freddie Peralta refusing to spill the beans, right? Refusing to, you know, yap about this. And that is pure self-preservation from Peralta, moonlighting as a diplomat. And he's in Tampa, and so I'm not talking about that. Now, that leaves Francisco Lindor and Juan Soto. So, much like that Spider-Man meme, they're pointing fingers at each other. And they're also pointing and saying, well, no, it's you. It's not me. It's you. And it's like, kind of like as a kid, if you have a sibling and you were roughhousing and you know, your sister probably broke the Tiffany lamp. Not you, of course. It must have been your sister. So you point at her, she points at you, and then your parents are all, they're all in a hullabaloo. They're very upset by that. So Lindor calling it a routine chat, that's his explanation. That sounds like a blanket, a fire blanket, PR fire blanket, if you will, from Francisco Lindor. Then Juan Soto just flat out apparently lied. He's got no shame in his game. He denied the meeting ever took place, like he was testifying before Congress. He pled the fifth like Dr. Fauci, and that's what he did. And so it's a stinky stew is what it is. And think about what the Mets have done to pacify Lindor and Juan Soto. They gutted the other famous players. Well, some of the other famous players, mainly Pete Alonso and Brandon Nimmo, were human sacrifices to accommodate Soto and Lindor. They also got rid of Jeff McNeil, all of that to make sure those guys were happy because they didn't like them in 2025. And yet, the team is still absolute rubbish. Absolute rubbish. Now, naturally, they held another bonfire, the Mets, this week, trading away the aforementioned Freddie Peralta, and not one, not two, not three, not four, not five, not six, seven of his teammates. Eight New York Mets were repackaged, sent around Major League Baseball. They also, earlier this summer, fired manager Carlos Mendoza.

No. No. Aaron Judge has not been cleared to play baseball. He's been cleared for light activity. Wasn't that exciting? Is that like walking to the fridge and getting that leftover burrito? Is that the... No, it is not? Okay. So Judge has been cleared for light activity after a follow-up of the scan. They said they got encouraging news as his ribs went snap, crackle, pop. And that is the first positive update the Yankees have gotten on Aaron Judge since he got hurt. Now, Aaron Boone, not Buffoon, although in the playoffs he often is. So Aaron Boone, the skipper, said that, listen, Aaron Judge can begin outdoor running and upper body resistance work, but he has not yet been cleared to actually play baseball, like throw the ball, swing a bat, that kind of stuff. Judge, very confident. He said he's completely confident that he will return to the Bronx Bombers lineup this season. Said he'll be back. Gave the standard cliche quote, sooner than later. Okay, so here's the question. Is this latest update supposed to make anyone believe that Aaron Judge is actually coming back soonish to the Yankee lineup? So after a minutes-long review of the available information, and we had a bit of a deliberation, and I just don't see it. Like, yeah, he got cleared for light activity, which is if you use your Yankee Rosetta Stone. I actually got this from our friend Jill, the Yankee fan Jill, who let me borrow it. But if you look at your Yankee speak

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4: 50 pollsters, 21 execs, 29 coaches to anonymously give their thoughts on all the quarterbacks in the NFL. Now, they're ranked 1 through 35. Cleveland, of course, has Deshaun and Shador included. And bringing up the rear at number 35 overall, none other than Shador Sanders.
5: I just think they're putting extra sauce. I really do, Rob. He was bad. He would tell you he was bad. I ain't gonna sugarcoat it.
6: I don't know if he would tell you. When did he ever say he was bad? Like?
5: I think he's wise enough to know that he said it multiple times. Remember he said I sucked. Then remember he was like I sucked. Something like that. He was like, man, I was trash. He knows it. And my only thing is, Rob, I'm not going to sit up here and defend as if he had some amazing rookie campaign. The only thing I'm saying is the way when you read these anonymous quotes and all that, they're acting like he's had three or four seasons of this, like even two seasons of it. To me, he was in a terrible situation where they had three or four quarterbacks.
6: Blame everybody else.
5: No, they had three or four quarterbacks. We saw Joe Flacco, Dylan Gabriel. We saw him. I mean, and they didn't know what they were doing. He didn't get the starts. And the number one start, to me, I would be going into the season saying, all right, there's no excuses. You're in camp. You compete against a guy who ain't been great himself in Deshaun Watson. And let's see what's up. And let's give him, like, this next season to see what's going on. To me, they're acting like we've seen two, three seasons of horrible play from him when he wasn't that bad. When he was bad, but he made some plays. When he was out there, he was able to be mobile. He was able to throw the ball down the field.
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0: 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Into the darkness we go, further and further, fueled by the moonlight. And you can support the show. We have Ask. Look at the people howling. Is that, what kind of creature was that?
1: That was me.
0: Okay. And you can support the show by calling in at 877-99-FOX. We have Ask Ben on X. You can send questions in on Ask Ben. And that is very simple. Hashtag Ask Ben. Doesn't get simpler than that. On just X alone, at Ben Maller, Lorena, howling at the moon, FSR Tech Queen. And there she is right there. And Koopa Loop at a Bronco Fan. That's a Bronco Fan. Your comments can and will be used against you in the court of sports radio. So please act accordingly. Time now for the Maller Riddle of the Day. The Maller Riddle of the Day. So, so exciting. And here it is. Fans of something called the Motor City Cruise were told that's the Detroit Pistons NBA G League

0: affiliate. Now, for $250, they can pay that, have a chance at blank. Have a chance at blank. And that is the question. What's the answer? Andy in Lionel Lakes, Minnesota says fans spend $200 to get a makeover at the Suds and Duds pet groomer. Okay. Alf, the alien opiner, says for a chance to get their custom sign hung at the FSR complex. So that would be nice. That would be really nice. Just Josh says fans have a chance to pay $250 to win their very own wagon. Pussy Willow Wagon, I believe, is the name of that. Thank you, Josh, in Cincinnati. I met him, by the way. Nice guy. King Rory says a Taco Bell vending machine is the answer. Well, that's very funny. Good use of AI. Now, I did see when I was in Boston, they don't have a Taco Bell vending machine, but they had a White Castle.
1: I saw it too, Ben. Yeah, it was magical.
0: Right? Did you buy one? Did you order one?
1: No, I wasn't hungry, but... Oh, my gosh. I saw it, and I was like, this is what dreams are made of.
0: You need to dream. Your dreams and my dreams are much different, but that's fine. that's it. There you go. Stevie Meatball says you can pay $250 for a blindfold and a chance to be the first to ever score a basket in the NBA Blind League established in 1950. All right. Chance to enter a rap battle from Late Night Drug Tester. Bagel Boy says they're giving out the Deshaun Watson, Justin Tucker special. All right. Eek in Roseville, Minnesota says a meet and greet with Cowboy John Brad. Yeah, we haven't heard Cowboy John Brad in a while. I hope he's doing okay. What else do we have? Let's see. Page down. Ferg Dog says a piece of the Berlin Wall. I've got a chunk. Nice. Is that a giveaway at a sporting event? Sweep the field from JT the Wingman. That's his answer. Mike the Leprechaun says they spent the money on Barney the Dinosaur outfits. Lifetime pass to the nudie bar from Johnny Q for a chance to build Nowhere, Oklahoma. Build an airport in Nowhere, Oklahoma. VIP parking for a year from Will T. Lower gas prices for 2 days from Filler Up Phil. What else do we have? Page down. Boob job from Steeler Nasty. Timmy in Busco, Indiana. Timmy says they win a chance to cheer with the Cruzettes, the cheerleading squad. All right. Lorena, one more time. Here we go. Fans of the Motor City Cruise, we're told that's the Detroit Pistons NBA G League affiliate, can pay $250 for a chance at blank.
1: At participating in midget wrestling.
0: Midget wrestling. Is that? No, that is incorrect. The correct answer, unfortunately, is a chance to win a spot on the roster. They're holding tryouts. You can actually be on the team. $250. It's an annual tryout. It's in September. So if you're in Michigan and you want to go, you got to sign up September 13th. It's a Saturday. And the registration fee is $250. So, they used to do this kind of stuff all the time back in the day. Baseball teams would hold tryout camps. And there were a few guys that made the major leagues
1: That's
0: out of
1: cool.
0: tryout camps.
1: Gives yeah, average you know, people the chance to, you know, show up and show out.
0: Yep. No, I don't think they really do that much anymore. Now it's all corporate and it's more like mom and pop days back in the olden days. The mom and pop days, they do stuff like that. No, not so much. All right, let's go to the phones, and eeny, meeny, miny, moe, let's say hello to Big Daddy, who's in Memphis. Hello, Big Daddy. Welcome.
2: What's going on to all my fans and all my constituents?
3: He's the daddy.
2: I'm hot, man. Yeah, I'm hot, man. Why is the NFL trying to put the Hall of Fame game on a Wednesday? If a lot of people started looking at it, then that's what they're going to start doing, putting games on Wednesday, ain't it?
0: Well, first of all, the game's on Thursday. Today's Thursday. Did you know today?
2: What's September 9th? They said September the 9th, a game coming up.
0: Oh, you're talking. I'm talking about the Hall of Fame game is today. The actual, yeah, the first game of the season's on a, I believe it is on a Wednesday. Because the reason they scheduled the game in Australia, and because of travel, they had to play it. They had to move the schedule around. That's why it's on a Wednesday.
2: Oh man, boy, if they get a good turnout, man, we already ain't really seeing much on a Thursday. You know, Thanksgiving, when the season starts, that's ridiculous.
0: So you are against Wednesday football, Big Daddy. You believe this?
2: Man, we're doing other things on Wednesdays, and watching TV is really not one
4: That's
2: of
4: right.
2: That's, That's why they call it Hump Day.
0: Oh, look at you. You big stud out there. You're celebrating Hump Day.
2: Come on with it,
0: Yeah, you can multitask. I don't know how long your hump day lasts, but for most people, it doesn't last that long. You can still watch the game. Just saying, you know.
2: I ain't trying to watch no game, man. I'm trying to do a thing. Smoke a little weed.
0: I got you.
2: Yeah, that's what you're doing, man. Yeah, I just want to holler at you. Get ready to enjoy this little thing. School back in. Glad these little breasts can go somewhere. They're touching everything.
0: I bet they are. Yeah. Right? Little troublemakers.
2: That's why I wear gloves. Yeah. Can you believe one time I found some underwear and some potatoes?
0: Somebody left their a pair of panties or was it boxer shorts or what?
2: No, it was some ladies' blue underwear.
0: Oh, man.
2: They had left it in their potatoes. That's why I wear gloves all the time, because I was in the produce section. I don't like, you know, messing with that water on them green.
0: It's an interesting little spice for the potatoes, I guess. Wow. Okay.
2: Interesting little spice.
0: did you throw the potatoes away, or did you say,
2: Yes, I did. Yes, I did. Ain't no all cutting that off, because you don't know what that is.
0: Thank you, Big Daddy. All right, go away. There he is, Big Daddy. Where he goes, only he knows. Let's say hello to the man, the myth, the legend, the Dickster, Dick in Dayton, up early today. Hello, Dick in Dayton. Welcome, my friend.
3: Good morning, Ben. How are you?
0: Dick, if I was any better, I'd be a Brown, but not a Cleveland Brown because, you know, I don't really have a quarterback.
3: Yeah.
0: Let's get your analysis, Dick in Dayton, as a veteran NFL observer, who gets the Dick and Dayton seal of approval to be the Cleveland Browns starting quarterback? Who gets the coveted rubber stamp from Dick and Dayton?
3: I want Saunders to run the Browns, the quarterback.
0: Wow. All right. So send that out, Coop. For those that don't know, this is the number one Cleveland Brown guy, Dick in Dayton. He has a direct line to the Cleveland Browns postgame show. How long you been calling that Browns postgame show?
3: Let's see. The postgame, I used to call down the TAM, and now it's Jeff and Titus. Let's see, I've been calling them for about 7-8 years. I just wanted to tell you that I've had phone trouble here for about 5 days. They had a real bad storm over here in Miamisburg, and the phone lines are still off. They're trying to fix my modem, but I got my friend bought me a cell phone, so I was kind of.
0: Oh, good. Okay, well, great. We were worried about you. When you don't call in, you got to check in with us every once in a while so we know you're okay? You got to check in and give us the okay. So we're glad you're okay. So they had a big storm. But you're a seasoned veteran of Ohio. You're used to big storms, right? You guys get a lot of storms there, yeah, right? Yeah.
3: Yeah, I wanted to say something over the years. I know they were talking about it up in Cleveland, but it's been almost 27 years he died around this time. He died of cancer. One of my favorite, Nev Chandler.
0: The great Nev Chandler. And I appreciate Nev because of you. You've taught me about Nev Chandler and a legend. And he's the guy that came up with the line. They're serenading the team with a chorus of Boo Flat.
3: I miss Jimmy Donovan, too. I used to call on the End Zone show every week with Tony Grossi and but I think Andrew's doing a good job.
0: Well, that's my guy. Come on, me and Andrew, we go by. He's part of the Fox Sports Radio Alumni Association. Andrew Siciliano, the voice of the Cleveland Browns. And so that's very exciting.
3: Check in, Ben.
0: All right. Well, thank you, Dick. Bye-bye.
3: Bye-bye.
0: There he goes, the great Dick in Dayton. Where he goes, only he
1: knows. He needs to call more often.
0: We love the Dickster.
4: Give me a little taste of that, Dick.
0: That's AI. What a treat it was, though. He absolutely killed it. And if you were one of the lucky people that got to attend the Maller meet and greet there in beautiful Newport, Kentucky at Strong's Brick Oven Pizzeria, what a fun day that was. And it was just great. All the legends were out there. He had Justin in Cincinnati, retired caller, Robbie, the Mariner fan flew in, Just Josh, and Queen Roxanne, Tommy, Can't Close the Deal, Neil, a bunch of other people driving from all over the place. It was just great. Just absolutely freaking wonderful. All right, straight up, we're moments away from Ask Ban. I'm going to give it a little more time. Do we have enough questions, Coop, or should I not give it more time? Do we have enough, or we don't have enough?
5: I mean, yeah, we got questions.
0: We got, all right, well, keep the questions
1: but
0: coming.
1: But send
0: in.
1: More.
0: Send more. Hashtag Ask Ben. More, more, more, more, more, more, more, more, more, more, more. Ask Ben is next.
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18: Josh Allen met with the media. Actually, it was Kevin Clark's podcast, and he talked about all the tough playoff losses that he's had in his career.
19: Been in the playoffs a lot of times in the last, you know, however many years I've been here now, and, you know, just continuing to find ways to learn from it. And I think that's it's a hard pill to swallow sometimes because we haven't gotten it done. But you knock enough at the door, it's going to open at some point. And that's just what we have to keep doing, is keep knocking on that door and giving ourselves chances to be in that situation again.
18: Josh Allen is 8-7 in the postseason. He might be the best quarterback in football. You just don't want to end your career where they say he might have been the most talented quarterback, because that's what they've said about Aaron Rodgers. As far as throwing a football, he might be the most talented. Because then your next question is, how many Super Bowls did he win? And you say one. But he did win multiple MVPs. With Josh Allen, even Lamar Jackson, it might be, boy, they might have been two of the most talented players who ever played the position. Yes, it comes down to what you do in the postseason. Maybe it's not fair to do that, but that's what we've done at that position. Quarterbacks are about winning. When I was growing up, it wasn't, hey, how many Super Bowls do you have? But it got to the point when you had Joe Montana with four, and then all of a sudden, when Tom Brady was approaching that, now all of a sudden everybody's looking at the bottom line. How many Super Bowls do you have? And then it became, well, Montana's 4-0. He never lost. Then Brady started piling him up. Then you have Patrick Mahomes. Now,
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9: The Dodgers are melting down. 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Ohtani's got 2 home runs since the All-Star break. 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Mookie Betts, 1-for-16 during the losing streak, and I mean anemic, feeble at bats. 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

0: 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We know you have options. I didn't say there were good options. I know you have options. And you have given us the most valuable thing you have, your time. We thank you for that. We do not look down upon that. We thank you for giving us your time. It means a lot to us. And a reminder, we're going to beg you for more time on the Ben Maller Show and help us out. 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And we're fighting against these highly promoted guys that get it all. They put ads in the trade papers, and they put all the shows except our show. They don't include us. So we don't get a lot of promotion. 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Do us a solid. And go to the YouTube page at Ben Maller Show. Thank you, thank you, thank you, thank you, thank you, thank you, thank you.
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0: And away we go. It is Ask Ben. Your questions are answers for the rest of the hour. For the rest of the hour, and now over for the reading of the questions. And we send the microphone over to the Coop-a-Loop. It's a slippery business here. What do we have, Coop?
3: All right. We're going to start off with a question from 2% Chance.
0: Hi, 2% Chance.
3: And I'm just going to give him a little social media tip here. You need to put a space after the last thing you type and the hashtag for hashtag Ask Ben. Otherwise, it doesn't activate the hashtag. But you did successfully tag me, so I saw it anyway. Wants to know, what is the best breakfast meat?
4: Ooh.
0: First of all, before that, I don't know how old 2% Chance is. I don't think he's that. I think he's younger than me.
3: Yeah.
0: He's an old soul, right?
3: Yeah.
0: It really is. And I love that about you, 2% Chance. You live in this antiquated bubble, which I love. Well, my favorite breakfast food is, I always go with the corned beef hash. I know that's an acquired taste, but I love it, and that's my go-to. Most people go like bacon or something like sausage, but I love corned beef hash. Good corned beef hash is one of the great meals in the world. What about you, Lorena?
4: I'll bathe in a pack of bacon. Hands down, bacon.
0: People probably pay for that. Coop, what about you?
3: That's actually a really good answer, Ben. It's a different, you know, it's not something that's normal. It
4: bacon.
3: Stands out.
0: Thank you.
3: But yeah. It's, yeah. And I do love corned beef hash, but it's, how can you not say bacon? It's just, it's hard. You know, I like Canadian bacon too, but
4: I
3: just,
4: do, yeah, on like Eggs Benedict.
3: Yeah,
4: oh,
3: yes,
4: yeah.
3: Yeah. But bacon. Mm.
0: Bacon.
3: Yeah, gotta go bacon.
0: Bacon. I got you. All right, what's next here? It's Ask Ben, your questions are answers.
3: JT the Wingman wants to know, what is your Taco Bell sauce of choice? And he shows a picture of, like, the mild hot fire Diablo.
0: Uh-huh.
3: So, I mean, I don't know if that's what he's answering. The taco sauce of choice? Asking the taco sauce
4: that's what
3: of choice?
4: He's asking.
0: I think he specifically wanted Taco Bell, I believe.
3: Yeah, yeah, the Taco Bell taco sauce.
0: Yeah. So I would always go, I think they changed the names, right, a while back. But the four that you listed, I would usually go fire. Every once in a while, Diablo. But, yeah. Lorena?
4: I like the flavor of the mild.
0: That's not even bother. Coop?
3: I don't even use taco sauce in any of the stuff I get from Taco Bell.
4: Ew, you raw dog it?
3: I don't get I don't get basic tacos.
4: That's disgusting.
3: I always get like a taco that has a special sauce on there. Like their spicy ranch is the best sauce that they have. Their new pepper jack sauce that they have right now is delicious. Yeah. It doesn't need taco sauce. I don't get regular tacos. That's the thing. Anyway,
0: you're just like your gas. You need special things. Okay, what is next here? What do we have?
3: The King Rory wants to know.
0: Hi, King Rory.
3: Would you rather fly through the eye of a hurricane or chase a tornado?
0: So you're flying through the hurricane. I feel like you'd be. You can fly. I feel like you're safer flying through a hurricane. Am I right on that? Like, if you're in the wrong spot and that tornado turns, you're porked. It's over. So I'm going to go flying through a hurricane. What about you, Lorena?
4: These are both horrible, horrible scenarios.
0: Horrible.
4: I do feel like chasing a thing. I thought that might have been safer because you could be a distance away. You know what I'm saying?
0: So
4: I'm going to go with tornado.
0: What you wanna do? Okay. Cool.
3: I think I'm also going to go tornado just because I've always just been fascinated by tornadoes and like storm chasers. And I think that'd be cool. Terrifying, but cool.
0: You can move to Wichita if you want. No? All right. What's next? It's Ask Ben. Your questions, our answers.
3: I've never heard this phrase before, but I picked up on the contact clues. Alfie Alien Opiner wants to know, when visiting a friend's house, are you a chew and screw person or do you overstay? I've never heard that phrase before.
4: I'm sorry, what?
3: Don't know what that means, but I imagine it means.
0: All right, I'm gonna go quick. I want to get out of there as quickly as possible.
3: Same.
0: Lorena.
4: I don't know what that means.
0: Well, look it up. Yeah, well, don't do it on a work computer, but you can. Ask Ben.
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11: And there was a quote yesterday by one of the running backs. He goes, "This is not like Mike Tomlin. This is the easiest first day of camp ever." And I don't think that's necessarily a bad thing. Mike McCarthy, the Steelers coach, has the distinction, and I believe this to be true, of being the greatest football coach ever with a mediocre reputation. He's like the Nicolas Cage of football coaches. Everybody's like, "Oh, Nicolas Cage." Nobody ever mentions him as a great actor. And like everything he's in is good. I mean, Con Air was great. Leaving Las Vegas is unbelievable. Raising Arizona is one of the funniest films I've ever seen in my life. The Rock, Face Off. He's good in everything he's in. I mean, Marlon Brando had 6 bombs. Everybody's in bad movies. So Mike McCarthy, between Dallas and Green Bay, has 8 division titles. When Dak was healthy, number one offense in the league. Here's what's funny. If you look at John Harbaugh's resume stacked up with Mike McCarthy. Now, for the radio audience, you won't see all of this. But remember, John Harbaugh got fired in Baltimore, was the hottest candidate on the market. Their resumes are identical. The only difference is, oh, wait, there is none. Mike McCarthy gets hired, and the Steelers settle. Harbaugh gets hired with the Giants. Home run. Mike Tomlin. Put up Mike Tomlin's resume against Mike McCarthy. Tomlin's viewed as a legend. McCarthy, ugh, that's all the Steelers did? Look at their resumes. The only difference, McCarthy's got more playoff wins.
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12: Tarek Skubal pitched well. He made his debut for the Dodgers. And unfortunately, they lost.
13: They lost to the Cubs. 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
12: 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Hold on. Now, Skubal spoke afterwards about the nerves going into what was his first start as a Dodger.
14: Felt like, my major league debut. 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
26: The NFL's Hall of Fame preseason game between the Panthers and the Cardinals tips off Thursday at 8 p.m. Eastern Time. In baseball, the Braves have won 7 in a row after outscoring the Marlins 4-1. Red Sox have also won 7 in a row. They shut out the White Sox 4-0. The Cardinals held on 3-1 against the Yankees in the Bronx, but Yankees star Aaron Judge was cleared for light activity and remains confident that he will return to play this season. The Mariners held on 4-2 against the Tigers. Brewers took down the Pirates 4-2, while the Mets beat the Guardians 6-5 in 10 innings. Nationals took down the Phillies 10-4, but it took 11 innings, and the Royals topped the Twins 2-1. In the WNBA, the Mystics came back to beat the Wings 96-92. The Mystics have won 5 in a row. In the NBA, Suns forward Dylan Brooks has agreed to a 3-year, $73 million contract extension. I'm Monty Bolaños.
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Adonis, unless that's not exactly the case. Welcome in the beginning of another hour of the Ben Maller Show. We are in the air everywhere. Hanging out together. We are. And we are where sports and suspense collide, unless that is not the case. Coast to coast, border to border, and beyond, on the vast and ponderously powerful. Why would you ponderously throw that past? Microphones of FSR emanating live from the Zig. Zig and the Zag. We used to have a caller named Zigzag back in the day. Guaranteed Human from the world famous Fox Sports Radio studios, where the Nature Boy answering the call to the wild, Derek the Bills Monster, who's now a podcast listener, and our buddy, whatever happened to Mikey the Insomniac in Tampa? He said he was having phone issues and would call us in a month, and it's been like 6 months. What happened to him? And Cashless Clay, the Saints fan, they all said, Maller, we need Bull. And I said, you've come to the right show. 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So our lead this hour from the NFL. Play the hits, my man. Play the hits. Now we got the Hall of Fame game. Hall of Fame game is tonight. Always love the Hall of Fame game. I do the same rant every year. I will watch the Hall of Fame game for about 5 good minutes. This is my plan anyway. You got the Panthers and the Cardinals. Do I care about the Panthers and Cardinals? Hell no, and I certainly don't care about the exhibition roster for those teams. Now, if you are a gambling degenerate, and you would have to be a gambling degenerate to put any kind of money on this, but there is a point spread, and Carolina is a one-point favorite in this game. One-point favorite, Carolina, over the Arizona Cardinals, the NFL's Hall of Fame game. And so it begins. Now, keep in mind, this is just a sampler, because the rest of the NFL exhibition season will actually kick off a week from today, August 13th. That's week one. This is a standalone Hall of Fame game thingamajig. Next week, it is on like Donkey Kong. So that'll be next week. So there you go. All right. Anyway, enough of that. To Kansas City we go, the only city that is home to the world-famous Ben Maller Chicken Fingers. How lucky are they? In fact, when you check out the Chamber of Commerce, they say one of the places to see in Kansas City is the landing in Liberty, Missouri, because of the Ben Maller Chicken Fingers. Now, that aside, apparently Travis Kelce's been enjoying too many of those chicken fingers, the Maller Chicken Fingers. Did you see this? So Travis Kelce recently, obviously, all these guys showed up to training camp and kind of got a lot of attention, right? Got a lot of attention this offseason. Had some little wedding, you know, it's a small wedding in front of thousands of people at Madison Square Garden, the Mecca. However, much of the talk over the last week or so had been about the physique of Travis Kelce, specifically the whispers in hushed tones that Travis Kelce somehow, in the span of just a month, picked up a DB, a dad body. The dad body. Come on now. Yeah, if you're a middle-aged man, whether you have kids or not, you get the dad body. It just happens. So Chiefs coach Andy Reid was asked about this. He entered the chat. Did Andy Reid, A, confirm that Travis Kelce is a big tub of lard? B, said Travis Kelce is in good shape? Or C, said no comment? Turns out that Andy Reid, he dismissed the criticism. He went with B. He said, Travis Kelce came back in good shape. He looks the same to me that he's always looked. Close quote. Reid went on to praise Travis Kelce's level of effort, which I
Do you really need to praise effort? Isn't that just supposed to be the way it is? Like, you're supposed to put effort in? You praise effort? Okay. Said he wants to, he's playing like crazy and he wants to play every snap, and even though it's his 14th season coming up. All right. So that is a good jumping off point. Let us discuss. So the question, did Andy Reid successfully calm the storm around Travis Kelce and his dad body? Or did Big Red unintentionally pour barbecue sauce all over the fire? So on this one, I've got Tom Cruise, pre-existing medical condition, and tiptoeing. And we will combine all of these things together, and we are going to go bananas is what we're going to do. We're going to go to go bananas, and then we're going to have some gabagool is what we're going to have. Now, to kick off, though, Andy Reid, if you look at the Bible of Clichés, right there on page 7 of the Bible of Clichés, Andy Reid read that page verbatim. Coaching 101, back Travis Kelce. Andy Reid's like the union rep who's defending the employee who was sleeping and the plant caught on fire because he was sleeping on the job, and the union rep defended him because that's what they do. It is admirable, but who's really, buying it? Now, the Chiefs are claiming that, and this is actually accurate, that several of the videos that got a lot of play were actually AI videos. Like, a couple of them were completely obvious, the AI. In the videos, Kelce looked like his podcast was sponsored by the Golden Corral, and he was their biggest customer, and he was a big fan of Austin Powers. He was doing some cosplay, Kelce, in those AI videos as Fat Bastard. That's what he was going for. Nevertheless, at age, 36, I believe, Kelce, the numbers are doing a dipsy-doo. And how do you do on the dipsy-doo, repelling? The performance of Kelce the last couple of years, he's been repelling down the side of Arrowhead like Tom Cruise in one of the Mission Impossible movies, the mid-30s edition of Mission Impossible. Now, Kelce's his burst, which everyone said was elite, that's how he got to the Hall of Fame, and now his burst, it would appear, based on some of the clips online, please allow 3 to 5 business days. It'll get there eventually. If I'm not mistaken, he has not had a 1,000-yard season since 2022, which I don't think is great. That's a baseline for a star pass catcher. And his yards per game are in the gutter. Travis Kelce, there have been some big dropped passes.

To Baltimore we go, where new Ravens coach Jesse Minter, it's going to take a while to get used to that. Jesse Minter is the head coach of the Baltimore Ravens. Where have you gone, Harbaugh? Anyway, so Minter pushing back now against the criticism. He did this recently of Lamar Jackson, saying the constant questioning of his franchise quarterback, Jesse Minter said, quote, drives me insane. That sounds like a shot at Sports with Coleman, my buddy, who's a Baltimore media mogul. Shots fired by Jesse Minter. Now, Minter argued, the coach of the Ravens, that Lamar Jackson remains one of the NFL's elite players despite sucking at a time you cannot suck during the 2025 season, in which Baltimore finished with a losing record and did not make the playoffs. I don't think that's good. Oh, you're being mean, Maller. You're being mean, Maller. I don't think that's real. I think that that's ridiculous. Anyway, so the criticism is like Jackson didn't get a new contract, and they're coming to a fork in the road there in Baltimore where there's going to be so much manipulation that has to happen. It's unrealistic that he can play on the contract past this year. So there is a point of demarcation, a line of demarcation that's going to be crossed. So this is a pretty big rebound year after a underwhelming campaign and did not meet the very lofty expectations created. Didn't play like an MVP. And so Jesse Minter said that he has complete confidence in Lamar Jackson, expects him to thrive under the new staff. Blah, blah, blah, blah, blah, blah, blah, blah, blah, blah, blah, blah, blah, blah, blah. All right, so question. Does Ravens coach Jesse Minter truly believe that Lamar Jackson will thrive, or is this just the classic new coach honeymoon drivel? So after a brief deliberation of the available information, we have ruled. The Court of Maller has ruled that Jesse Minter is sipping a pina colada under a palm tree. However, he's worried about El Nino. We used to have a caller named El Nino. El Nino holding an umbrella. He's holding the umbrella there for Lamar Jackson like he's Mary Poppins of the AFC North there, the Baltimore edition. So, of course, what did you expect? You think he's going to come out? Oh, yeah. I think that me being hired, Lamar's somehow going to suck this year. He's not going to get better. He's going to get worse. All right. Come on. Here's coaches, they will lie right to your face. They lie more than realtors. There's a lot of lying. And regardless, the very reason that Jesse Minter is coaching Baltimore, not John Harbaugh, is that Lamar Jackson, and it didn't get a lot of attention on the internet, but he's been diagnosed, and it's always tough when you get these diagnoses, and it's a lot of emotion, and you're calling friends, you're getting therapy. He has been diagnosed, Lamar Jackson, with a pre-existing medical condition. And it was actually first diagnosed on the Seinfeld show back in the 1990s. The medical condition is called shrinkage. Every January, Lamar gets baptized in ice. He takes a polar plunge every January, and it's a religious experience, but not a good one. And there's shrinkage. And Minter can promise that Lamar will thrive, but, you know what that means, come playoff time, he's coaching a classic, Frosty the Snowman. It's a winter wonderland. Being balkanized and politicized is part of the all-inclusive package when you're a headline NFL quarterback. And as we have pointed out, if you lie down with the dogs, do not be surprised when you get covered in fleas. Pointing out his annual meltdown, which we do every year, it's like the Swallows returning to Capistrano or Punxsutawney Phil, will he see his shadow in Pennsylvania and other places. It's an annual tradition unlike any other. It's not criticism. It's just being objective, right? It's a fact-based situation. It's like saying, well, the sun rises in the east. Well, yes, it does. And it sets in the west. That's how that works. Now, if it doesn't, that's newsworthy. Last thing, to the Beltway we go, and everyone's favorite wide receiver, well, at least for the ladies, man, this guy. You talk about the ultimate Rico Suave. The ladies can't get enough of this guy. Talking about Stephon Diggs, and he has agreed to a contract. He's back in the NFL. The former Patriot has joined the Washington Commanders, the team formerly known as the Redskins.

0: banking on Stephon Diggs giving quarterback Jaden Daniels another weapon. A guy that had been established as a number one wide receiver.
1: Number one.
0: All right, so here's the question for the esteemed panel, which you are part of. Is Stephon Diggs still a true wide receiver number one type guy? Or are the Commanders just simply buying the name and what's on the back of the jersey and that's it? So if anyone, any man, woman, or child believes that Stephon Diggs is a top-shelf wide receiver, you are an elephant named Dumbo. Congratulations. Now, if Diggs were still elite, riddle me this, Batman. Do you think he would have been available to sign a contract in the first week of August? You think he would have been sitting? Well, why was he sitting at home while training camp has gotten underway for a little bit? So the NFL sent a text message. It was written in that disappearing ink. The NFL told you what this guy is. The Patriots somehow squeezed out a bit of a fluke season where they got to a Super Bowl and then did nothing against the Seattle Seahawks in that Super Bowl. They got there, and so you figure the dopamine hit from getting to the Super Bowl, Diggs would be welcome back, except no, his ass was grass, and he was dumped, and they found a new girlfriend, or in this case, a new wide receiver, A.J. Brown. And so the other part of it, you look at the contract, Diggs signed a one-year contract, which we are told is incentive-laden, and that's it. After camp open, now let's translate that. I'm going to use Google Translate. That means the following. The NFL and the Washington football team are telling Stephon Diggs, they're saying, we don't trust you, bro. That's it. This is like an extended trial. It's like an extended trial. And Diggs is tiptoeing across the NFL tightrope with no safety net, no balance pole, and no crowd watching at this point. He's one slip away from becoming the latest jock podcast host. That's where your future is. And Washington's receiver room, they have a clear pecking order, right? They have the totem pole there. At the very top of the totem pole is Terry McLaurin. He's at the very top. Then they've got a bunch of guys we've never heard of. And the platypus in the room is, and here's the platypus in the room, Terry McLaurin is established as the top wide receiver. He's king of the hill, a number one. Given Diggs' history of really embracing the DOR, the drama-o-rama in Minneapolis, boy, we had some zany times with him with the Vikings. Buffalo, here we go, Buffalo, all over those targets. You know, is he really ready? Is he really ready to be the mashed potatoes and gravy next to the porterhouse steak? Is he really ready for that? Methinks not so much. Methinks, not the case. Hey. All right, it is the Ben Maller Show. If you would like to be part, you can join us right now at 877-99 on Fox. That's 877-996-6369. If you would like to be part of the live radio program, we have Fact or Fiction. That'll be coming up a little bit later in the hour, so we have some time for some calls. And again, if you want to be part, give us a buzz right now. Operators are standing by for a limited time. You can be part of it. Say hello, 877-99 on Fox, on X, at Ben Maller. That is at Ben Maller, if you'd like to be part of the live program. Well, a baseball star, one of the highest paid pitchers in baseball. And he's saying, hey, if you want to demote me, I'm okay with that. So it's weird because it's a demotion. However, it's also a promotion at the same time. What does that even mean? We'll get to that and we will do it next. However, look at the time. All right, let's go to Ventura Boulevard. very famous, been a lot of songs and movies, one of those L.A. streets that gets a lot of play there, that Ventura Boulevard in the San Fernando Valley. And right now, let's open up that Lorena Theater and see here. Let's try to find out what hour it is.
1: Number four.
0: Oh, I got the jazz hands. And Lorena, she told me off the air, she'll be back on the road. And she's actually going to be performing in Sacramento on Friday.
1: And then I'll be doing a coast tour down the coast.
0: Down the coast. All right. Well, very exciting there. 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
17: These guys are sick, man.
4: You know, this is what I love. I love the unpredictability of social media sometimes. But the specific thing, right, that everybody wanted to write back to me, whether it was people in the industry or not, about Skubal going to the Dodgers, is that, well, yeah, people could overbid, but why would you do that when Skubal's just going to be a Dodger in the offseason anyway? And I saw that, and that's when I said, oh, these are people who apparently are going through the trade deadline for the first time in their lives and don't understand that at every trade deadline, no one trades for guys because they know they're going to sell. Yeah, once in a while, a player makes his destination known. You know you're going to do it in the offseason. But this is how it works, the deadline. And I can't believe people that don't know how the deadline works. Yes, you rent star players at the deadline for 2 months and hopefully more as you try to win the World Series. In the offseason, you lose them. That's every trade deadline. It's prospects for star players. Mm-hmm. Nobody trades for a star player going, well, we're only going to do this if we can sign him in the offseason. Freddy Peralta is going to be a free agent in the offseason. If he goes 9-1 for the Rays, down the, which you know he is, if he goes 9-1 down the stretch, guess what? Someone's going to give him a lot of money, and the Rays are going to lose him. The Rays went into this deadline going, okay, we want Peralta for the next 2 months and whatever it is after that. We're leading the AL East. We know we're not going to keep him, just like all these other teams know, whether it's an Adley Rutschman or whoever else it is. Yeah, these guys are going to hit free agency. This is how you rent people at the deadline. But I feel like everybody just wanted to be mad at the Dodgers that the Dodgers wound up.
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0: change. We changed. Oh, that was it. What happened? There was a glitch in the Matrix. What happened? It is the Ben Maller Show. The Ben Maller Show is we roll on. We don't need music. We'll edit that out in post, and we'll be good on that. We'll be good on that. In the meantime, you are listening live to the Ben Maller Show. A reminder, August, as the music starts again, it's a different song. August 29th is the date. Today is August 6th, but August 29th, the Maller meet and greet in Lost Wages, Nevada. If that is geographically desirable, we'd love to meet you. If not, well, wait for us to come to your town or closer to you. That is the next scheduled event and the final event that we have scheduled. We do not have anything else scheduled the rest of the year. Hopefully we can have another Maller meet and greet. Not sure where. So we'll let you know about that. That'll be coming up. August 29th, check it out. And if you want to be part of this show, 877-99 on Fox. That's the call-in number. 877-996-6369. Also on X, at Ben Maller. That's at Ben Maller if you'd like to be part of the program. And Lorena, FSR Tech Queen right there. And Koopaloop, a Bronco fan. Your comments can and will be used against you in the court of sports radio. So thank you. And we are back at it. A demotion that is a promotion. Well, what is that about? We'll get to that. Saw Odell Beckham back with the Giants like nothing happened. If you've been in a coma, he used to play for the Giants, and he's back and all that. And he just put on the charm, how much the Giants mean to him and how much he loves playing for the Giants and all this stuff. And I'm like, I don't really remember that at the end when he was playing for the Giants. I don't recall that, but maybe I blocked that out. Maybe he always loved playing for the Giants. I know they signed him to a contract and then traded him to Cleveland, which is the football version of Siberia when you're playing for the Cleveland Browns. So there's that. Ferg Dog writes in, says, Ben, if you were a plumber, would you recommend one-piece or two-piece toilet design? I'm in the market for one right now. Well, great question, and you don't want to go cheap on the toilet. You figure if you've got your innards working the right way, you are going to use that toilet many times each day you're at your house. So I cut corners on certain things. The toilet, you do not want to cut corners. And so you look at the high end and the medium end. You don't look at the low end. You look at the high end and the medium end of the toilet. I would say the one solid piece would be the way to go, although I've had both style toilets over the years. It's really toilet preference. And do not forget the bidet. Do not forget the bidet. Very important for good hygiene and save money on toilet paper. All right, let's go back to the phones, and we'll say hello to Eeny, Meeny, Miny, Moe. Let's say hello to 2% Chance, a fan favorite in the backwoods of Alabama. Hello, 2% Chance. Welcome.
1: Man, I took an Ambien 4 hours ago. It's made this show 10 times better staying awake on it. But
0: okay, good news. The show's better when you're drugged up, so that's good enough. thank you.
1: I had to make up for my story, man. My near-death experience, you didn't seem to like that story. So I think Kelsey's dad bod's in check, man, because anytime he eats now, you know, Andy Reid's with him saying, give me those nuggies, right? And I also think that Diggs will never be a number one again. I think...
0: What do you think about the price of gas?
1: I think it's pretty insane, man. It's hard to get around on...
0: I
1: go darn job to job, man, doing what I do. So it's crazy, crazy expensive, man. It's crazy expensive.
0: It is pretty expensive, yeah.
1: Ask Lorena, I have a question. So once you're in a relationship, girlfriend, wife, whatever, well, be a glorious girlfriend, when is it okay, you know, in an appropriate setting to pass gas in front of them or vice versa?
0: Well, you've come to the right place. I think this is a very important question on Sports Talk Radio that does not get addressed enough.
1: Hey, it's better than that guy snoring, man.
0: You sure about that? It's one of those things that is not. I feel like this is not discussed. You can't really discuss that, Chance. You can't. I feel like there's not a conversation. It just kind of happens. It's just at some point, the bodily functions take over and you just start tooting. Now, I know when I started, you know, I've been married for a while, but when I was dating, I would always. The worst for me was the hotels in Vegas because they got one bathroom. So I would always go to the lobby.
2: That is the worst.
0: Right? I mean, and there's no
2: ambience. You have a man who's like lactose intolerant and you go and eat like cheese pizza and they absolutely destroy the bathroom.
0: Exactly. Oh, so Lord. What I would do as a courtesy, I would go to the lobby where the casino was and I'd poop there because I was a kind pooper. And
2: see,
0: I wouldn't want
2: it.
0: Right? I'm a thoughtful person. And so, plus I can make as much noise as I want in there and toot away, and it doesn't matter. So.
1: Man, my wife, after, I don't know, we were together 3-4 years before we got married. You know, she was a morning pooper. She would hide it as best as possible. And if I happened to be walking by the bathroom and I heard a noise and I, like, giggled to myself, she would be mortified. I guess it's different for everyone, man.
0: All right. Football season's coming up.
1: Yeah. Thank you.
0: Are you. We'll be talking about urine next week when 2% chance calls. Urinate.
3: Somebody already got the market cornered on that.
0: That's true. We got the doc. You got the doc. Locked and loaded. Let's go to Josh, who's in Viva Las Vegas. What's going on, Josh? Welcome.
4: Hi, Ben. Hey, I used to call and I used to complain. I haven't listened for a minute because I changed shifts and I'm back on this shift. But I used to complain about the hour three of the ha ha ha by the count, and now I notice it's six now.
2: Yes, thank you for pointing it out to Ben to where I had to fix it. I appreciate that.
0: Yes, anything else you would like to bitch about?
4: The show is doing better now. So,
0: you believe the show improved just because we took away one of the ha ha ha things?
4: Yeah, you took away the ha. Yeah, so now everybody knows that that's how the count.
0: Yeah. Counts. So we should get more money then. The company should pay us more money. We should make more money because we've improved the show.
4: Well, you definitely deserve more money.
0: Well, exactly.
4: Hey, I'm out here in North Las Vegas. Can you sell the spot, or can you tell me where the meet and greet is, or it's just in Vegas?
0: Well, we'll tell you. It's
2: at the same place it was last year.
0: Did you go last year, Josh?
4: I did not. I would maybe like to go this year.
0: Did you go the year before?
4: I didn't listen to your show.
0: Oh, my God. How dare you? It's going to be at the Stakeout Bar and Grill near UNLV, and I believe we'll probably be upstairs right there. So that's where we're going to be, okay?
4: Well, that sounds awesome. I would like to meet you guys
0: make sure, Josh, you point out that you were the reason that we had to change the soundbite. Make sure that you let us know, okay?
4: You said to call if you want to feel a part of the show. I feel like I'm part of the show.
0: You definitely are. You're not a big part, but you're part.
3: Should introduce yourself to Lorena at the meet and greet.
0: Yeah, she'll slap you, but that'd be a good story, you know.
4: It's okay. Yeah. Well, yes, I'll bring my wife and we'll see what goes down with that.
0: All right. Yeah. Nothing. Okay. A couple ways I can interpret that.
4: You guys have a great morning and night, whatever you guys.
0: Well, welcome back to the dreaded overnight shift, my man. Thank you, Josh, there in North Las Vegas. Let's say hello to Mike Leprechaun. By the way, I need some judges. If you want to start yapping and calling and being part of the next big bit that we have on the show, which is a few minutes away, it's called Fact or Fiction. Mike the Leprechaun is here. Before we get to Mike, though, did you see that Garrett Crochet, who's been injured? This is the most amazing thing. The Red Sox, one guy considered their top offensive player has been hurt. Their top pitcher, Garrett Crochet, has been out, and the Red Sox have been playing at a record clip here for the last month. Well, Garrett Crochet was asked about coming out of the bullpen when he eventually returns to the Red Sox. And did he, A, pull a Rafael Devers and say, no, I'm not doing that, it's below me. B, no comment. Or C, said, yeah, I'd be cool with that. Well, the answer is he's cool with it. He said, he said he claimed there's no ego about it. It's something he's done before. And he said he's all for the I'm trying to do this. I'm doing the story, Mike the Leprechaun. Why are you interrupting me? So he said all about the team goals and all that. Now, the thing about this, though, it's cool. He's doing the right thing, and that's great. Although, you got to factor into this that he signed, if I believe it was a $170 million contract with the Red Sox. So he's already got his money. So that's what you should do. Like, the thing that was weird about Rafael Devers is he got his money, and he was still a douche. Mike the Leprechaun. Yes, Mike the Leprechaun.
5: I agree. He should do his part for the team. And Roman Anthony is back as well. He's swinging a bat for the first time in 2 months. So they're on a roll. But I'm mad about my children. They hit my rubber chicken. I can't find it anywhere.
0: Are you sure they took it? How about somebody maybe broke in?
5: Okay. It's always in one spot and it's gone. So it didn't just... Anyway.
0: What if it's like Toy Story and it came to life and walked somewhere else? At night, the toys come to life. It's possible your rubber chicken came to life at night and walked away. How about that?
5: That's a good theory, but it's wrong. Anyway.
0: It's not wrong. They made like five Toy Story movies, dude. It's obviously real, or else they wouldn't keep making them.
5: And the last one was brilliant. They had the tech taking over the old-fashioned toys. Anyway,
0: You don't need to give away the latest movie, dude. Okay, come on.
5: Okay, that's not. Anyway, I hear Jaylen Brown is looking for love in all the wrong places. Correct, Jaylen Brown.
0: Well, he's looking on the internet. Is that the wrong place to find love?
5: Take a look at my girlfriend. She's the only one I got. How's Lorena liking the corgi? Speaking of toys,
0: Lorena, has the corgi changed your life? No?
2: No, okay. But thank Apparently you. Not. Thank your children for getting that for me. It was very thoughtful.
5: Okay. And it's not a voodoo doll, so don't worry.
2: Please texting me.
5: Huh. Wow. I like bacon. I don't like bacon for breakfast, to be honest. And I like being different, which is fine. If I was going to choose between a hurricane and a tornado, I would certainly pick a hurricane plane because they're very secure and they go into the eye of the storm, which is about 40 miles. That's a way safer thing than being on the ground with a tornado, which is very unpredictable.
0: You copied off my paper. That was my answer. We had that question last hour. Would you rather drive out where the tornadoes are or fly up in the sky where the hurricane is? And you say, they send weather planes into hurricanes all the time, right? To measure the wind speed and all the science crap that I don't know about.
5: Barometric. So Coop has a few interesting facets to him. One, he buys the most expensive gas. Then he's cheap on his AC at the house. And he doesn't like country western music. So, very interesting personality.
0: Okay.
3: All of those are true.
0: Coop wastes more money on gas than anybody. It's,
5: and in California, that costs an arm and a leg, right?
3: But my cars last a very long time because I treat them right.
5: Your ladies.
0: Your car, how many miles is on your car? How many miles?
3: It looks about 60,000.
0: I'm well over 100,000 on my car.
3: Your car's
5: I'm 88.
0: Okay. Anyway. I win the mile challenge. I win. So I had my buddy Norm, a guy I used to work with in radio back in the day, his car was over 240,000 miles and he still drove it. Isn't that crazy? 240,000 miles this guy had. That's insane.
2: That's how long cars should last.
0: I agree with you. They should last that long, yeah. What car lasts the longest? Is it like a, must be a commuter car, like a Corolla or something like that?
3: Absolutely. I've heard of those going several hundred thousand.
0: Oh, really? Okay. So I should get I need a commuter. I have a long drive. I need a commuter call. All right. Thank you, Leprechaun. I got to go. You're annoying me. Thank you. Fact or fiction? If you want to be one of my judges, call right now. Operators are standing by, 877-99 on Fox, 877-996-6369. We will get to fact or fiction, and we will do it next.
6: You know we have what you want.
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13: Louder, please!
14: What's that sound?
15: This is the show that has two crows and a cup of Joe.
16: Who is Joe?
15: LeVar Arrington, Brady Quinn, and Jonas Knox.
9: Congratulations. Notre Dame comes in at number 5. Penn State comes in at number 17.
3: Did we really?
17: What are we talking about here, bud?
9: Well-respected preseason coaches poll in college football.
3: All right.
9: It is here, everybody.
3: All right.
9: Yes. All right, it is here. All right, now, when does the AP poll come out? And better yet, when does the one that actually matter come out? When does that all stir up?
17: Indiana got 14 first-place votes, which is actually second to Ohio State, who got 38, and they are in the number one spot. And somehow they're at 6th. Now, I don't know how the math maths.
3: Indiana's at 6th?
17: Yes.
9: Oh, wow.
17: The defending national champions. Like the third team in regards to first place vote spot from the coaches poll was Georgia was 7 and they were ranked 3rd. So I'm like, I kind of want to see the detailed list of votes.
3: I like them being ranked 17th. I like them being at that place. They got a favorable schedule that plays in their favor. And, you know, when I look at, I get an opportunity to get an inside, you know, deal on it, not only as a former player that's very involved with the program. I mean, I talked to Coach Campbell, you know, quite a bit. But I get it from the player perspective, too, because my son is on the team. So just hearing the way the energy shift has taken place. Again, sometimes you don't really know what type of relationship you're in until you get out of it.
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3: Oh, boy.
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3: Ah!
15: This is Covino and Rich.
9: Did you see they finally figured out the name of Travis Kelce and Taylor Swift's dog? 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
3: Is it
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3: Wendy Peppercorn? Is it
9: Bingo.
3: The Beast? No, really?
9: Wendy.
3: Wendy?
9: 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So Travis and Taylor name their dog after the Sandlot.
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0: 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We thank you for checking us out here. 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There's the full version. It's been cannibalized, chopped up into little bite-sized pieces. 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And today, we're going big, 2.7 seconds, according to Ryan and Shrewsbury. So check out the Ben Maller Show podcast. It's omnipresent. And then on the weekends, the fifth hour podcast. Thank you, thank you, thank you, thank you.
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0: Sports Radio. All right, let's meet our panel of judges. I'm not sure that we have time for everyone. We'll see if we can get as many people on as we can. Frank in Iowa. Hello, Frank the Tank. Welcome, Frank.
4: How's it going, Bill Miller?
0: You're one of my judges here, Frank. Don't screw this up. Hold on, buddy. Far Out Dave is in Ohio.
5: Hey.
0: Hello, Far Out. Welcome back,
5: hey.
0: Dave.
5: Yeah. Thank you.
0: Try to control your emotions.
5: What are you up to? Well, man, you try to keep it short. I'm trying to keep it moving.
0: Okay, that's right. For Hollering James, you're right. Short, Hollering James. Not Blind Austin in Bakersfield, California, that fine country western town. Hello, Austin. Welcome.
6: How's it going, Ben?
0: If I was any better, I don't know if I'd be in Bakersfield, but yeah, you know, it's all good. Yeah, hold on, buddy. We have Mike in Vegas. Hello, Mike in Vegas. Welcome.
7: Hey, Ben.
0: My buddy Mike. You going to be at the meet and greet, Mike? We're going to be in your town again. Yearly ritual. Hopefully you can come out and see us if you're able to make it.
7: You've got to see the fabulous females of Fox, absolutely.
0: Who cares about them? I'm going to be there. All right, hold on a sec. And we have Ronnie in Newport Beach, beautiful Newport Beach, one of the great places on God's green earth. Hello, Ronnie. Welcome.
8: Good morning, Ben. Hi, Lorena.
9: Hi.
0: She didn't say it. Yes, come on, Lorena. You know, be polite. Not there. All right, here are the three stories, gentlemen, real quick. Guess who's back? Guess who's back? Well, Caleb Williams, the cover boy for Madden NFL 27. We knew about that. However, EA announced that a special Legends edition of the game will be released featuring, guess who? Tom Brady back on the cover for the first time since NFL 2022. And story number two, the Tour de France women's edition of the Tour de France. There's some controversy involving undergarments. Reports claiming competitors were wearing heavily padded bras during individual time trials. These evil ladies to alter their body shape and reduce aerodynamic drag. This has led to checking bras and other undergarments there at the Tour de France Women's Edition. And story number three, Derek Jeter, a trading card guy with the Philadelphia Eagles. His company has its first deal with the Philadelphia Eagles, and it's a digital / regular trading card marketplace. They've got their first sponsorship with the Philadelphia Eagles called Arena Club, and you can either have physical or digital cards, your choice. All right. Which of those three stories isn't true? Quickly, Frank in Iowa. One, two, or three, Frank?
4: Three.
0: Frank's very confident. He said three. Thanks, Frank. Call us tomorrow. We'll give you more time. Far Out Dave in Ohio. One, two, or three, Far Out Dave?
5: Number two, we're against padding bras.
0: Okay. That's cheating. Hollering James. One, two, or three, James?
10: I love you, Danny. Call me.
0: That's not the answer. Austin in Bakersfield, not Blind Austin. What's the answer? One, two, or three, Austin?
11: Number one.
0: Number one. All right. He's said very confidently. Mike in Vegas. One, two, or three, Mike?
11: Number one.
0: Number one. Ronnie. Which is it, Ronnie? Quickly, Ronnie!
8: Got to go with the padded bras. Number two.
0: I wish that was fake. No, number one, the Brady story. That was the bra story is real. Number one, the Brady one. That was the fake one.
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15: There are some shows you don't want to miss.
0: This is going to be fun.
15: And there are some shows you can't miss.
0: Let's not overreact.
15: This is Covino and Rich.
0: Kristen Cavalieri, I'd never make fun of her in front of her face. And she's talking to PCA, Major League Baseball All-Star. Cool. All right, take a listen.
16: What's an unpopular opinion that you have?
17: This is going to be crazy.
18: I love it. Babe Ruth never existed is one that I love.
19: Oh, my God.
20: Really? He never existed.
0: And here's the funniest thing. You hear the lighthearted silly in that conversation, and all the headlines are like, PCA doesn't believe Babe Ruth existed.
21: Well, you're right. You have to keep this in mind. He was asked the question
22: on a comedic podcast.
21: Right. So, I mean, if someone asked me that question, I'd be like, oh, I have a Bigfoot. Maybe I...
0: And if you were popular, the headline would be like, Covino, huge
21: Covino
0: Bigfoot guy.
21: Covino believes in Bigfoot. It's like, wait, hold on. I was asked a stupid question. I gave a stupid answer. And that's kind of what happened. But he does deflect. Instead of just owning it, he's like, yeah, you know, like Salcedo of the Mariners said. It's like, no, you're saying it now, and everyone's running with the story. Now, if it was going to be a Babe Ruth conspiracy, it's not that he never existed. I would say there's a big conspiracy on how white he really is. There's a lot of people that say, yo, look at him. I think he's black. There's a lot of black people that take ownership of Babe Ruth, and they're like, nah, he was black,
0: maybe he
21: man.
0: Was
21: they just try to cover it. He was mixed. He was mixed, and they're like taking ownership of the Babe. I've seen that one surface a lot. And I don't think there's any conspiracy about...
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28: 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Tarek Skubal made his debut as a Dodger at Wrigley. Wasn't a bad out. 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The Braves have talked about this. 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
3: One ball, two strikes, Moran throws. Swing and a miss, change up. Seven in a row, 25 of 28. The Red Sox win 4-0. It's a ninth straight series win. They are unstoppable, these Red Sox.
2: You heard it on the Red Sox Radio Network. They shut out the White Sox 4-0. The Cardinals held on 3-1 against the Yankees, and the Rays blanked the Rockies 4-0. Tampa Bay still leads the AL East by 4.5 games over the Yankees and 5.5 games over the Red Sox. The Braves have also won 7 in a row. They outscored the Marlins 4-1. Brewers had a 4-2 win over the Pirates. Mariners held on 4-2 against the Tigers, and the Diamondbacks crushed the Padres 10-4. And in the NBA, Suns forward Dylan Brooks has agreed to a 3-year, $73 million contract extension. I'm Monty Bolaños.
6: You know what time it is?
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0: Two Pros and a Cup of Joe, Fox Sports Radio. LeVar Arrington, Brady Quinn, Jonas Knox with you here. 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If you are listening on the podcast, we appreciate you doing so. But today feels different. This day is different. Because, boys, we got football back. Kind of.
1: Woo!
0: Later on
1: it's
0: tonight.
1: It's football Thursday.
0: Yeah.
1: It's a football Thursday.
0: All right.
2: The boys are back in town.
0: Yeah.
2: All right.
0: Get fired up for Panthers Cardinals in Canton, Ohio. Coming up later on tonight.
3: Get fired up for this TV screen.
0: We're currently in the studio. Justin Cooper's got women in ski masks and bikinis walking around with hand cannons killing people.
3: Busting shots. Peeling caps.
0: Hey, Coop, you got to get a hold of yourself, man.
3: And black light.
2: I don't put this on the TV.
0: Who does?
3: No way. No way. This is intentional.
0: Well, don't turn it out.
3: let's see how it ends.
0: Yeah, I mean, now that we're, you know, we're all committed. But currently on DraftKings, for if you guys want to channel your Brendan Sorsbeam, if you'd like to wager on the Hall of Fame game coming up later on tonight, the Carolina Panthers are a 1.5-point favorite.
3: It's too soon, bro. And shouts out to Ryan Kuechly getting into that hall.
0: Oh.
3: Good for him.
0: Oh, Luke.
1: You mean Luke?
0: Yeah.
3: Ryan Kuechly.
0: Yeah.
3: Who's Ryan Kuechly?
0: I don't know.
1: No idea. Absolutely
3: Luke.
1: No
3: Shouts
1: idea.
3: Out to Luke. Early morning brain, I mean, brain fart. Ryan Kuechly. No, it's Luke Kuechly.
0: Yeah.
3: That was just a slip or a mistake.
0: Clean it up in the podcast.
3: I kind of felt like maybe I know a Ryan Kuechly, but no, I don't.
1: Maybe.
3: I do not.
1: Oh, you don't?
3: No.
0: No Jeremiah Love. All right, a little disappointing here.
3: That's a little disappointing.
0: You know, like, come on, let's
3: see him
0: wet our beak a little bit. Give him a series, two series. All right, let's see something. Let's see a run like we saw in the Orange Bowl a couple years ago with that bum knee. Let's really friend of the program, by the way, Jeremiah Love should be pointed out here.
3: He came on
0: a one time guest.
3: I hit him up. He needed to come on. You know, talk to us about football.
0: You know,
1: there you go,
3: Notre Dame football, baby.
0: Hell yeah.
1: I just, based on the clips that are coming out of their training camp, you need to preserve him as best you can. It doesn't look, there's not a lot of optimism, I feel like, for the Cardinals this year.
3: Oh,
1: yeah,
3: no.
1: Well, you know.
3: Oh, no.
0: It does have a an Ashton Gentry type vibe to it, where it's like, there's not a whole lot of space there for him to really go anywhere. So... the quarterback battle coming up later on tonight, Kenny Pickett for the Carolina Panthers and Carson Beck for the Arizona Cardinals. So Kenny Pickett got drafted in the first round not that long ago. This is his fifth team.
3: This is about it. You got to do something he's already a career backup.
0: But isn't that kind of crazy, though, that it wasn't that long ago he got drafted? And I know it happens all the time. It's still, I think people kind of gloss over it and say, well, that's it. Book is written. He's done. And it's like, dude, he hasn't been in the league that long, and he's just bounced around. And, yeah, he's probably just looking at it being a career backup from now on.
3: Go ahead. You got a cue.
1: You got it.
3: Well, I think it's pretty plain and simple. If you're projected as a top round pick and you go into the draft in the first round, they are expecting you to be a guy that will play. You will eventually be a starter in the league. And he got his opportunity to start, by the way. He did get an opportunity to be the starter in Pittsburgh for a time. It just hasn't worked out for him. And for whatever the reason may be, it's probably safer to say that he is a career backup to journeyman to in and out of the league as needed to it being done where he's at this point. And I don't know. I think it's I think it's pretty safe to say that at this point. So Kenny Pickett is not, to me, fighting for a starting job tonight. He's obviously battling for the backup position, and that's what it'll be for him, probably at most, unless an injury takes place.
0: Yeah, it's just, I mean, that quick.
3: What do you mean?
0: It's just that, I don't know, man. I think it...
3: If you're on five teams in the amount of time he's been in the league as a top draft pick, it's kind of, the book is getting written on you.
0: Like Baker Mayfield
3: kind of written,
0: bounced around and then ultimately found a home in Tampa forever long he's going to be there. And then you've seen, you know, Sam Darnold's gotten an opportunity and bounced around. But those feel like the exceptions,
3: they
0: not the rule.
3: Starters, though. Those were guys that played impacted their teams.
0: Kenny Pickett was, we were there when he got drafted in Vegas, and it was, oh my God, the Steelers drafted their hometown guy.
1: You guys were there in Vegas for that,
0: yeah,
1: weren't you?
0: Oh, yeah. Yeah.
3: He played in my first All-Star game.
1: Kenny Pickett, what happened in that draft night?
0: Also, the next morning on Friday, they thought it was a good idea with the show starting at 3 a.m.
3: Oh, that is right.
0: To have us...
3: you'll never let that die, huh?
0: Well, to have us do a broadcast...
1: this is a great story.
3: Both of you.
1: A great story.
3: I won't let it die.
0: From a sports bar.
1: It's a great story.
3: I always forget it until you say it. Like, what the hell happened?
0: So, oh. They sent us to
3: it
0: this...
3: It started off with Lee getting that horrible-ass coffee.
0: He did.
3: Lee was horrible.
0: Yeah, Lee got a batch of coffee that
3: he said the person that gave him the coffee said you might die from it. I'm not even going to charge you. Are you sure you want this coffee?
0: It was like they rang out a bum's clothes into a cup,
3: yeah,
0: and handed it to
3: and
0: us
3: called it coffee.
0: And said, good morning, everybody. Yeah. And they put us in this sports bar next to Hakkasan as it was letting out at 3 a.m.
3: And right next to the escalator,
0: yes,
3: that went to the parking
0: so
3: lot.
0: So they're passing by us as they go to their room. And, you know, a gal who, to give her credit, she was an 8 on a scale of 1 to 1,000. She walked over and was a big fan of Stick City, man. She was, did she have a COVID? I think she had a mask on, didn't she, at one point?
3: I don't remember.
0: She lowered her mask.
3: I don't remember. Didn't you catch it on video? Didn't y'all, somebody get it on video? I don't know. She ran up on you, too, though. Don't act like she didn't run up on you, too.
0: Yeah, but it did the fake phone call trick where you just pick up any object near you. It could be a coaster,
3: she wanted to
0: a
3: stir
0: glass.
3: Your coffee. Yeah, I think that's
0: what
3: she said.
0: Yeah, I'm still here.
3: I think if I recall correctly, she said she wanted to stir your coffee.
0: Oh, man.
3: What, is she twerking on my leg or something like that?
0: Yeah.
3: That's crazy, man.
0: It's back, man.
3: I put it out there. I put my leg out there to be twerked on, though. Like, don't
1: what
3: do
1: that. What
3: does
1: that look like? You just kind of stick it out there a little bit just to be seen?
3: Yeah, you know, like how you start, like, stretching. You put your hands on your hip. You just, like, kind of, like, stretch it out.
0: I'm
3: joking.
0: I don't know if I should say that on the air.
3: What?
0: I don't know. There was a former Jaguars coach who did that once at a bar, sitting on a bar stool.
3: That's my homie, man. Don't do that.
0: No, I'm just saying. There's...
3: He was just chilling, man. It was a bad camera angle.
0: Minding his own business.
3: That's it.
0: Hey, look.
3: AI these days is crazy, man.
0: It certainly is.
3: Just going to add that lady to that man's lap.
0: That's good.
3: Right?
0: That's good.
3: Hey, that's what I'm going with every day.

0: enticing. I mean, we know who the starting quarterbacks are going to be, but if Jeremiah Love's not playing, you know, and some other key members of both teams aren't playing, how can we add some spice to this to make this game worthwhile? What do we got to do?
1: I think you know how. You know how to do this.
0: Over-unders?
1: Oh, yeah.
0: Just random over-unders throughout the course of the game?
1: Whatever you want, man.
0: Okay.
1: Whatever you want, pal.
0: I mean, tank. Yeah. I'm trying, you know, like this is like we've got preseason here and it just
2: try something. Don't say you're trying. Try something.
0: Well, look, I
2: you
0: mean,
2: got
0: we
2: something
0: can
2: pulled
0: go.
2: Up? Yeah, right, let's
1: you
2: do
1: got
2: it.
1: An idea. Don't act like you haven't prepared for this.
0: Well, let's I mean, I was looking at some notes. Stuff on DraftKings yesterday, you know, just some, and? You know, some depending on like Carson Beck and? First pass specials. Is his okay. First pass a completion? First pass to be 10 plus yards. Kenny Pickett first pass specials. But, you know, then you want to get negative because that's more fun.
1: No. Who throws the first pick? It's a completion. You know, I think it's a completion problem.
0: Okay. All right. Kenny. Okay. So there's
1: I kind of feel like it'll be a screen or something easy. Just something easy to get him rolling. You know?
0: Something like,
2: I mean, if there's a time to go deep, why not just go deep in it, right? Just get all up in it.
3: Yeah.
2: Right out the gate, you know? Why tease it?
1: Man, you two got problems, man.
2: What do you mean?
1: What do you mean?
2: Go
1: you know
2: deep.
1: Exactly what you're doing.
2: Oh, man. I don't get it.
0: Didn't
2: we just spend the whole first 10 minutes of the segment talking about how boring it's going to be? Why not give the fans what they want? Is there an over-under on how long the first... Is that what you just said? How long is the first pass?
0: Yeah, I mean, you could...
2: Let's go deep, man.
0: 10-plus yards?
2: Yeah, let's go 10-plus.
0: Yeah, but to
2: I'm
0: Brady,
2: taking the over.
0: To Brady's point...
2: yeah, go deep.
0: Something to try home. And, you know, something to try and work, you know, Kenny Two Gloves into the offense here. Like, that feels
2: what
0: like...
2: What are you trying to work him in for?
0: Well, you know, I mean, you don't want to overwhelm the guy.
2: Why you don't want to overwhelm him?
0: A lot of pressure.
2: Why is it a lot of pressure?
0: My first football game of the year.
2: He's been a pro for a while. If that's too much pressure for him to be a backup in a scrimmage game, then you know what?
0: Now.
2: you've come to your own conclusion.
0: It should be pointed out that Carson Beck's first pass to be a touchdown is currently at plus 10,000. Which, if my math is correct, $5, if that hits, wins you a Learjet.
2: That's not going to.
0: So you don't think first pass touchdown?
2: No.
0: But if he goes deep, as you have said, maybe that's...
2: Maybe it's possible. I mean, maybe it's possible.
0: So...
2: Yeah. Well.
0: I mean, if I'm just...
2: I mean, but here's the thing. If his first pass comes on, like, their own 30 or... 20-yard line, I doubt it's going to go that far.
0: Do you guys remember your first preseason game? Do you remember?
2: I want to say yes. I want to say it was against Tampa, maybe.
1: Oh.
2: I want to say it was against Tampa, but I could be wrong. So I'm going to say no. I don't remember.
0: Okay, I got to look that
2: with
0: up.
2: 2000 preseason for the Skins. I think it was in Tampa Bay against Tampa. Because I recall hyperventilating because I came out onto the field and I was like, there's Derek Brooks warming up, right?
1: Wow.
2: There he is.
1: That's pretty cool.
2: I started hyperventilating, bro, because I saw, like, then Sapp came skipping out, like, then Simeon Rice came out, and then I saw, like, I saw so many guys that, like, I grew up, like, admiring. It was like, dang, like, and then I couldn't breathe, and I felt like my legs weighed like 200 pounds each trying to run down on kickoff. That's a true story. So I do think it was, if I am going with it, I will say I believe it was Tampa Bay. That was my first preseason game as a pro.
1: That's pretty cool. Yeah.
2: Could be
0: and
2: wrong.
0: Then, and then didn't you score a touchdown against them in a playoff game years
2: no.
0: later?
1: Yeah, you did.
2: No, I
1: yeah,
2: did not.
1: Yeah.
2: No.
0: Hey,
1: yes, you did.
0: Congratulations. No. August 4, 2000. Tampa Bay 13, Washington 12. Okay. See, that's a preseason score. All right. Bucks over the Redskins 13-12.
2: That was the first one?
0: Yeah.
2: There you go.
0: You got it.
2: Thank you.
0: Then you had the Patriots Woo. After that. You
2: don't,
0: probably played against
2: remember that.
0: Tom Brady in that. You guys were in the same rookie class. Probably
2: oh,
0: played against Tom Brady.
2: I probably
0: in that.
2: Did.
0: You had the Brownies after that.
2: Okay.
0: And then you had the
2: I remember that because I hit I hit the running back.

0: I deleted him. Like, that, it was on the highlights. I deleted the running back for the Browns that year. Like, I mean, absolutely deleted him. It was gay. He was gay. Yeah, that was him. What was the running back's name?
1: Who cares what his personal life is? What does that matter?
0: That was his last name.
1: Oh, sorry.
0: Gay. Yeah.
2: That sounded a little bit different.
0: Yeah, I hit him. You know, I gave it to him.
1: Hey.
0: Knocked him right on out.
1: And that was the guy for Cleveland?
0: Yeah.
1: I mean, look.
0: What was the running back for Cleveland that was named Gay? I'm pretty certain his name was Gay. I could be wrong.
1: I don't know. I'm not up on Gay. So
0: William, will he Gay? William Gay? Will he Gay?
1: Who knows? Who knows at this point? But that's...
2: I didn't play with anyone with that name, so I'm not sure if you're waiting for me to bail you out here or what.
0: I mean, you usually come in. You usually come in and say, yeah, I hear your finger go. There's nobody by the name of Gay.
2: I'm thinking, like, I've not heard of anyone with this name that I played with, so.
0: He might have been gone by the time you got there, though. This is 2000. R.B. Browns. 2000.
1: Ben Gay?
0: There you go. He's been gay.
1: For how long?
0: Well, apparently since he was born.
1: So, yeah, he played one season for the Browns in 2001. He rushed for 172 yards on 51 carries and one touchdown. And then,
0: I thought it was in 2000, though. But maybe I hit him in 2001.
1: No, but that was, that was it should be noted, the Redskins.
0: Yes.
1: Finished 3-1 that preseason. So you guys were a good preseason team.
0: We were pretty good in preseason almost every year.
1: Yeah.
0: The one year with Coach Spurrier, I believe we went undefeated.
1: He really stepped up the gas.
0: And everybody was like, old ball coach. I don't think we won another game. And then you start to realize, even guys who played in the league, you start to realize that game planning is way different for regular season, bro. Like, wait a second. We thought we were good. We weren't.
1: Oh, man, bummer. It says Ben Gay passed away in 2024. Car crash.
0: Oh, that's sad.
1: Condolences.
0: Dang, we've never known that.
1: But that's your,
0: I blew him up, bro.
1: That's good recall. So your first preseason game, remember that. Brady, you remember your first preseason game?
2: Of course, yeah. I mean, technically the first one was, versus Kansas City, which I didn't get to go in, cause I just got there probably 4 days before the preseason game. We had agreed upon terms. So that was technically the first preseason game. The first one I played in was Detroit. Which they let me go in like the final, gosh, what was it? Like 8 minutes, 9 minutes in the fourth quarter. So went in, drove down for two scoring drives, cause we were down by a decent amount. So it kind of brought us back, had 2-point conversion. And then I can't remember. We ended up losing. It was close though, but like had a couple nice touchdown drives, touchdown passes. So yeah, it was good.
1: Yeah, that's awesome, man.
2: The coolest part about it is I personally felt like to be thrusted in as a quarterback.
0: Yeah.
2: A 2-minute drill is actually awesome because you're playing so fast. You're not really thinking as much. It's about everything else. You know, in the NFL, like, especially when you huddle, there it feels like it's an eternity between one play to the next. And obviously there's a lot of things going on in between. So, it was nice to be like, all right, like I know we know the situation, you know, like you've got to go down and get points because we're down by a couple scores and this is the deal. So it was cool. And because I was a rookie, obviously a lot of the guys I was playing with at that time were guys who were in my rookie class. So that was the easiest part for me too, because back then, you know, as rookies, you got there early, you were with those guys all the time. I mean, you went through everything, even outside of like your install. You were like hanging out together, eating, you know, meals together, doing all the like rookie symposium stuff and like training you had to do. So like those guys are some of the guys I threw the most passes to, you know, whereas once you got in with like the ones, those were only guys you mixed in every once in a while. So you didn't have as great a chemistry as you did with the guys that you actually came in with as a rookie class. So it was fun. I mean, there's nothing like it. You know, there's nothing like living out that dream of putting on the helmet and everything else. The hard thing is once preseason's over with, a lot of those guys never get another shot again.
1: Yeah, I always think about that too, because everyone sort of like, yeah, who cares about the preseason? Man, for some of those guys, like that running back, that was his shot, man. And he actually got on the field against NFL players, against great NFL players. And that's really at whatever age you are, your last cup of coffee playing the sport that you've been playing for years and years.
3: Like the cheerleaders, for some strange reason, you pay a little bit more attention to the cheerleaders too, man. Like, I don't really recall like seeing our cheerleaders all like that when I was in college, but for some strange reason, they were so much more noticeable in the league. And I recall noticing the cheerleaders too in like pregame warmup. I don't know why, but they were definitely more noticeable. They commanded more attention, I guess I'll say. I don't know.
2: Huh.
3: Even the first few rows of the bleachers, I recall scanning them too, and it was just
2: I could see that.
3: Like, wow, I'm a pro now.
2: Yeah.
3: I believe I was with another rookie when we came to the conclusion that we're pros now. Like, let's play like pros. We're in the pro ranks now.
2: I can't recall all that, but you know.
3: Yeah. I do recall having a moment like, and that was in Washington. Like we were at home and a couple, what it was now I remember they were hitting on the padded, you know, the wall. They were hitting on the wall like, Hey, LeVar. Hey. And I looked up, I was like, hey, how y'all doing?
2: Hey, how you doing?
3: HTTR, baby. Then we started walking away like, hammers.
1: Yeah.
3: Oh, bruh.
1: No kidding.
3: Oh, Washington, D.C. has some beautiful people, man.
1: Man, I love preseason football.
3: I don't ever recall ever noticing anybody like that ever again, though. That's the thing about it. I think that's like the one and only. I just think that my eyes was open and I was a rookie and this was something that was very new to a Pittsburgh kid that hadn't seen much.
1: Like, let's see if he bites.
3: It was a wrap for my fiance, by the way. Like, I was engaged. Had a kid.
2: Oh, yeah.
3: I said, "Damn, I am a pro now."
2: Well, very similar to LeVar and the Washington cheerleaders. 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The right tools and supplies are never far away. 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
1: It is.
3: I don't know if that was the best segue.
1: Two pros and a cup of Joe here on Fox Sports Radio.
3: It was creative, but
2: appropriate.
3: It was.
1: LeVar Arrington, Brady Quinn, Jonas Knox with you. We are going to have the usuals coming up later on. We got another edition.
3: Me and Spanky, baby.
1: In case you missed it, later this hour, Albert Breer is going to make a special Hour 2 appearance on the show coming up top of Hour 2. We're also going to have an award we're handing out in Hour 2 as well, too. And we got the leftovers. It's all yours here on this three-hour extravaganza. Up next, though, we're going to tell you about how somebody is inching closer to finally making their return. That's yours right here on FSR. But you know everything about your favorite players, their stats, their contract, even their injury history. 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
5: 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And you tell us where this show lies.
9: We have some sound from Kevin Durant over the weekend. I think you're talking about his response to the Philadelphia 76ers and the dream team they've created.
10: So that's a couple of things, right? And we'll play this sound right here where he's responding to this question. But I believe somebody asked him, here, let's just play this sound. Huh. Somebody asked him whether the Philadelphia 76ers, seems like a mindless question, are going to be contenders this coming year. And here's what KD said.
11: Feel like they're contenders?
12: For sure. I mean, you don't think so?
11: No, I'm just asking you.
12: Last time they put both 3 20-point scores on the team, they said it was unfair, which is the team I was on.
11: Yeah.
12: They got 4 25-point scores on this team. So hell yeah, I think they're going to be a contender, man. They're going to be a great team to watch.
10: And he went on from there just to go on Twitter, which is, you know, his preferred form,
9: yes,
10: of communication.
9: Yes.
10: To then sort of continue to double down on the conversation. Like, first of all, Stu, he sort of simplified what the Warriors did by bringing him in by calling it the last time they put 3 20-point-a-game scorers together. That's not what you guys were. That wasn't three guys who just averaged 20 points. That was two of those three guys had won a combined 3 MVPs.
9: Right.
10: So let's not just sort of dismiss what you actually were.
9: And it was unfair.
10: It was.
9: Yes. Well, the big difference being that Philadelphia is not coming off a season in which they broke the regular season win total and won an NBA championship.
10: Yeah.
9: The Warriors were.
10: Exactly.
9: Yes.
10: And he is then doubling down on Twitter by saying, by sort of breaking it down, saying, hey, on paper, the Philadelphia 76ers.
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14: Now the Yankees turn back into the Yankees from 20 years ago, where at the deadline we're going to get aggressive. Now, not super, super aggressive, but very smartly aggressive, where they went out and got a guy for the next few years. They went out and got another guy who's going to come in right away. Judge's return. Their pitching already is elite. It's the best starting pitching in the American League, and they still have guys on their way back. Like, the Yankees have said, okay, we're making these moves, and now we're not beholden, because they've been sticking with Dominguez and Volpe way too long, right? I get that you think that, hey, it's bad. It's a bad look for the Yankees if our prospects come up and stink. But you can only make so much work before you have to realize, okay, we got to do something different. So sending them down to the minor leagues tells you, hey, we're catching everybody's attention. We are making changes because what's happened so far is not good enough.
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0: It is
1: very, very inconsiderate of you, Tyler.
0: Two pros and a cup of Joe, Fox Sports Radio. LeVar Arrington, Brady Quinn, Jonas Knox with you. Coming up in about 15 minutes from now, we are going to have another edition of In Case You Missed It. That's going to be yours right here on FSR. All right, so we got a little bit of an update. Not much, but it's a little bit of an update. Aaron Donald had a tryout with the Rams yesterday. Even though he was not in pads, he wanted to wear a helmet. Thus, the Rams had to inform the league because he used their equipment, so it showed up on the transaction wire as a tryout for Aaron Donald. It's like we're getting to the point where somebody make a move here. Like, what's happening? Can we get, like, maybe he's got to hire an agent to do some whiteboard breakdown, and that way we can, like, add a new twist on this whole thing. But it just feels like a foregone conclusion. He's there. He's trying out. It's got to be in the equipment. I'm not sure what else is really the holdup. Maybe finance. I don't know.
1: No holdup, bro. They're just easing through the process. And then they'll announce it when they're ready to announce it. They already know he's coming back. Spoiler alert. Hate to give y'all the ending of this story. He's coming back.
0: So you don't think that there's anything to...
1: No.
0: He just wants to see how his body feels with a helmet on.
1: No. Sounds good.
2: Isn't that what defensive guys do?
1: Yeah, and he could have done that 100 times. You know how many helmets that man has in his house?
0: I was going to say.
2: Like, how many?
1: Probably quite a few. I mean, their culture is a little different than ours, right? Like, we got helmets from one another at Pro Bowls. They get jerseys, helmets. Like, they exchange everything. They give jock straps. They give whole outfits these days. Like, just get butt naked on the field. Take the whole outfit. Like, you my boy. They walk back to the locker room with a towel on these days. They don't have nothing. He got enough helmets in his house. This isn't about him filling it out with a helmet on. This is about him going through. He's a very process oriented driven dude. I know the dude who, like, I know two of the guys that got him going, and I've had conversations with Coach Graham and a guy that used to play ball. He's my age. Coach Gibson, Damon Gibson, who played for Pitt, played at the same high school as why am I blanking on Aaron with Aaron Donald, where he went Penn Hills. And the things that they talk about when they speak on him is how process oriented he is. How maybe people have seen some of the clips on him on how he talks to himself and he talks himself up. He's very much like that in everything that he does from the accounts given. He's very, very
2: processed. Can you give an example of that?
1: In terms of how he goes through his process,
2: Well, like what it sounds like when he's talking to himself.
1: Come on, AD. Come on, AD. Be violent. Under control, though. Controlled aggression. Come on, AD. Let's be great today. Like, somebody in trouble, too. Like, just know, somebody's going to be in trouble. But he's the type of dude that if he feels confident about the process, which, by the way, he already feels comfortable with it. I'll say that confidently. It's just a matter of, I think it's a matter of him easing himself into it. Because I think the biggest thing is because he's so process oriented and he's very, very like cerebral in the way that he approaches what he does. I think he has to convince himself that it's okay to convince his household that he's going to go through an entire football season. That's the biggest thing he's probably had to navigate.
0: You don't think they've already had that conversation?
1: Yes, numerous times. And let me tell you something, knowing a kid from Penn Hills, Pennsylvania, getting an opportunity to go make another couple million dollars to go play, and you already have a Hall of Fame career, you're already considered one of the greatest, if not greatest, interior defensive lineman ever in the history of the game. I'm certain she's sitting there and she's saying, go get that money, baby.
0: Because I did see there was a story that came out that he's already lined up future media endeavors. That's he's been in the process of that as well, too. And so I wonder if...
2: Oh, did Shappy and the boys get him?
0: Like, that'd be awesome. Do a weekend show. Why not? Start off that way and then, work your way up. I could see that happening.
1: I don't think he has to work his way up.
0: Shappy and the boys. It's unbelievable. What?
2: I'm just saying, did he end up pulling him in? Did he get him?
0: he's got a,
1: get him?
0: I don't know, man. Like, we'll find out during the football schedule when it comes out.
2: All right, just ask him.
0: Big Mike sends that weekend schedule out every Thursday.
2: That's true. So that's true. Actually, we'll find out from Big Mike. Yeah, makes sense.
1: I mean, did he do media while he was in the league?
0: No.
1: He does speak very well.
2: People interviewed him a lot, yeah.
1: I mean, he speaks well. He handles himself. He's like a grown ass man, bro. He's like the type of pro that everybody would want.
0: You know what I have?
2: He'll stuff you in a locker, Jonas. You say a bad word, he'll stuff you in a locker.
0: I would never. He went to my nephew's elementary school when they were out in Thousand Oaks, and super nice guy, but real intense.
2: Mm-hmm. Yeah,
0: like a really intense.
1: Well, you're looking like a bear in the face or something like that. I met him one time. I was like,
2: did you bring bear spray?
1: I should have. And his chain was just as intense as he was, you know?
2: Yeah.
1: It's like, what's up, Penn Hills? He looked at me. I don't even think he knew who I was.
2: Probably not.
1: Yeah.
2: So I'm just kidding.
1: I don't think he, I wasn't joking. I don't think he knew who I was.
0: Why wouldn't he?
1: I don't know.
0: Look, man.
2: He for sure did.
1: I just hit him with a quick, what's up, though? Like, what's up, Penn Hills?
0: Penn Hills is.
2: You didn't say what to do?
1: Said, what up?
0: Penn Hills is 16 miles from North Hills.
1: What up, dope?
0: So, like, what are we talking about here? Penn Hills is only 16 miles.
1: My whole family lives in that area. We are the only ones that lived in North Hills, which is Ross Township. We moved out. We were like the Jeffersons. My dad got that check, and we was out. We rolled out, got a house. He bought that bitch.
0: I have
1: noticed, you don't have to dump that battle. It's not dumb.
0: I have noticed a trend, though.
1: What's the trend?
0: J.J. Watt took over for Tony Romo.
1: Okay.
0: Aaron Donald's lining up a media career.
1: Aaron Donald has the type of vocabulary range. And
0: Mike Tomlin's taking over.
1: I would assume,
0: NBC.
1: He's taking over.
0: Defenders are starting to take over.
1: Down low, baby.
0: Yeah.
1: Not just defenders.
0: Hell yeah.
1: Hey, man. I just would need to see Aaron Donald show us some real personality. And I bet you he has it. I'm sure he has it. Cause J.J. Watt shows a ton of personality. You know, he's almost like actor-like now. Like he almost seems like.
2: Wait, you think he's faking it?
1: No, I don't think he's faking it. He just has that.
2: Actor-like.
0: Hard Knocks.
1: He has like that actor's aura.
2: Whoa. Easy now.
0: Gosh.
1: Like the way he kind of like, you know, it's kind of, he's got it down. I ain't gonna lie to you.
2: Damn.
1: He's got it down.
0: Got a kind of a presidential vibe to him, a little politician vibe to him.
1: It's more real than politician. It's more real than politician, but it's along the lines of, I could see him being in a movie. Almost like a rock.
0: See, that's why Tony Romo is more relatable. You know, like J.J. Watt would never get pulled
1: over. Show up. Maybe you're prepared. Maybe you're not.
0: Yeah, like, but J.J. Watt would never get
1: drunk.
0: He would never get pulled over and use the dead grandparents' alibi. He'd never have a road soda in the car. He'd never need to do stretches.
1: I mean, that is some normal dude type stuff, though, man.
0: He's a normal guy, man of the people.
1: Because, you know, them extra dudes, they had the security with them. They had security detail. They have a little car caravan.
0: Of all the things that Pete Prisco is willing to go out on a limb on, the Tony Romo stuff he wanted no part of. Like, he'll rip anybody's career in half. Doesn't matter who it is. Anybody can get it except the Tony Romo stuff. Prisco wanted no part of
2: that. I can tell you why that is. Okay. So, I'm in trouble for saying this. Okay. When he first got there, there was essentially word that, like, if you worked at CBS, all needed to be super excited about the signing. Like everyone needed to be like real excited and real, you know, and especially when he signed the long-term deal. So it was, I don't want to say like a corporate mandate, but there was definitely a message sent down where you are not to say anything critical, whether you like this call or not, or make fun of, you know, whatever, Jim. Like it was that serious. I swear to you. Like I was.
0: Why?
2: I don't know, but I just remember being at a Super Bowl event and we were there with a bunch of sponsors and I was there with another gentleman who I'm not going to say who. And this gentleman, he looked at me and we obviously were pretty close and he looked at me and he was like, dude. And I was like, I know. I was like, I feel like you're handcuffed right now, you know, because people are going to ask you what your honest opinion is and you're going to have to lie to them. And so I think I ended up pulling a Fauci and pleaded the fifth. Like because we of course ended up getting pulled up and we had to like basically answer a bunch of questions, talk about that Super Bowl. And I think someone had asked, oh, what do you think of this? I was like, yeah, you know, I was like, everyone's got their own unique sound and just how they go about portraying the game. And, and I said, that sound is just, you know, it's, you know, everyone's different, you know? And I just kind of went on this long, it was like one of those answers you give if you're a coach and you're being asked something by the media that you don't want to answer. So you talk so long, like you filibuster. And then they're like, what did I ask him in the first place? I basically did that. And, it was like, and I just started dying laughing, looking at my buddy next to me. And then he kind of gave a little more PC answer and, we just moved on. But that. I'm telling you, everyone was scared out of their mind of anyone from CBS coming down on them. I promise you, they've been told this is a sensitive subject. Don't talk about it.
0: So Frisco's got trauma from the initial request.
1: Hey, you know what else is sensitive? Talking about a pickup truck that doesn't pick up. Well, we don't have that problem because we're talking about the Nissan Frontier. That's right. It's built for the work week and ready to load up the tailgate on the weekends. That's the 2026 Nissan Frontier.
0: Hell yeah. Two pros and a cup of Joe, Fox Sports Radio, LeVar Arrington, Brady Quinn, Jonas Knox with you. Coming up next, it's another edition of In Case You Missed It right here on FSR. 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
9: Certainly the last decade, don't pay. And they said, let's just do the opposite. screw it. We'll just do the opposite. And that's what they did. Like, there is no rhyme or reason to do this and to do it now, yet Atlanta did. And is he an elite running back? Absolutely. 100%. Bijan Robinson's a top running back. He is. However, the position has the shortest shelf life, running back, the shortest shelf life. It goes bad quick. Like, real, you know, it's like not a lot of preservatives. The bread starts getting moldy. It turns blue. It's not good. So it doesn't have a long shelf life. And it's got the highest injury rate.
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10: 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Ohtani's got two home runs since the All-Star break. 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Mookie Betts, 1-for-16 during the losing streak, and I mean anemic, feeble at bats. 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

0: 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Top of next hour, it's going to be Albert Breer's special Hour 2 appearance on this show. That'll be yours 10 minutes from now. Right now, though, it's this.
1: Sometimes you can't get to everything in the world of sports or entertainment. Good thing the guys are here to bring you, in case you missed it.
0: Guys, in case you missed this, we've got a change of plans. In horse racing, the Preakness is going to be moving back a week in 2027 and will be held on a Sunday. So the race was normally 2 weeks after the Kentucky Derby, and now they're moving it 3 weeks after the Kentucky Derby, and they're moving it to a Sunday instead of a Saturday.
2: Yes. Can't do it.
0: Damn right.
2: Yes.
0: Now, this is a big win if you're like me and you're anti-load management.
2: I'm like you.
0: I'm tired of I'm tired of these morons using load management to not race in the next race because they need more time off. Enough's enough. You're not that smart, okay? You ride around in a circle with a stuffed animal on your back, and you think all of a sudden you got things figured out. Kiss my ass. The horse racing god stepped in and said, no more of this. If you break your leg, tough balls. You're getting out there, and you're racing for a triple crown. I salute horse
3: racing. 3 weeks later with
0: a
3: broken leg.
0: Damn right.
4: Okay. Yep. Yeah.
0: Damn right.
4: Well, here's what I'd say about this is it's awesome for the sport. It's awesome for us as viewers. I think Sunday will garner more attention to it too. Saturday sometimes it gets lost in, you know, everything else going on in your livelihood. But the person who can speak on this the best is probably LeVar, because very similar to those horses, when they win or they're competing in between those races, there's a lot of action happening.
3: They get it.
4: There's getting it in. LeVar could tell you. LeVar could tell you how long it takes him to get his legs underneath him.
3: Hey, let me tell you something. I was at the Preakness one time.
4: Yeah.
3: And them dudes was out there, and they knew what time it was.
5: Giggity, giggity, giggity, giggity.
3: They was walking around looking at all the bulls.
4: Yeah.
3: All the other horses.
0: Oh, anybody?
3: Like, this is the pasture right here that y'all need to be in. And I mean, they was walking around slanging, clanking. Yeah. And banking.
0: What?
3: I was like, golly. I was like, am I staring at them? Like, what am I staring at these horses for?
4: I felt guilty.
3: They ain't playing around now. Them ones that really, really get it in, and they real athletes, and then they going, you know, make one that's going to be War Emblem or you know, Big Brown. They walk around feeling good. Yeah, I'm gonna tell you,
0: old Freddie Five Legs. That was the name of Brady's horse.
3: Is that right? Yeah, Freddie Five Legs. Yeah, buddy.
4: That was actually not the name of it ever.
0: Dang. He bought one. He bought one from Mexico called Cinco de Thayo.
4: Not.
0: You didn't know that?
4: Not true.
3: Oh, no.
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9: Let's go!
1: You must have been busy, but The Odd Couple with Rob Parker and Calvin Washington. We're breaking this down.
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5: 50 pollsters, 21 execs, 29 coaches to anonymously give their thoughts on all the quarterbacks in the NFL. Now, they're ranked 1 through 35. Cleveland, of course, has Deshaun and Shador included. And bringing up the rear at number 35 overall, none other than Shador Sanders.
3: I just think they're putting extra sauce. I really do, Rob. He was bad. He would tell you he was bad. I ain't gonna sugarcoat it.
9: I don't know if he would tell you. What? When did he ever say he was bad?
3: I think he's. I think he's wise enough to know that he said it multiple times. Remember, he said I sucked. Then remember, he was like, I sucked. Something like that. He was like, man, I was trash. He knows it. And my only thing is, Rob, I'm not going to sit up here and defend as if he had some amazing rookie campaign. The only thing I'm saying is the way when you read these anonymous quotes and all that, they're acting like he's had three or four seasons of this, like even two seasons of it. To me, he was in a terrible situation where they had three or four quarterbacks.
9: Everybody else.
3: No, they had three or four quarterbacks. We saw Joe Flacco, Dylan Gabriel. We saw him. I mean, and they didn't know what they were doing. He didn't get the starts. The number one start to me, I would be going into this season saying, all right, there's no excuses. You're in camp. You compete against a guy who ain't been great himself in Deshaun Watson. And let's see what's up. And let's give him like this next season to see what's going on. To me, they're acting like we've seen two, three seasons of horrible play from him when he wasn't that bad. When he was bad, but he made some plays. When he was out there, he was able to be mobile. He was able to throw the four ball down the field.
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0: Oh, boy.
10: Uh-oh.
1: Rich Davis.
0: Ah!
1: This is Covino and Rich.
11: Did you see they finally figured out the name of Travis Kelce and Taylor Swift's dog? Not that anyone cares, but it ties in.
0: Is it Wendy Peppercorn? Is it
11: Bingo.
0: The Beast? No, really?
11: Wendy? And because of Travis, love that movie, and apparently it's because one of their little inside jokes is about Wendy Peppercorn. So Travis and Taylor named their dog after the Sandlot.
0: Why do you always find a goofy way to bring up Travis and Taylor? You always find we could be talking about anything. 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
11: How
0: it
11: did
0: up.
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0: You're the
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0: league
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0: You're the league leader of Taylor Swift references. 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
16: What you need to know. The NFL's Hall of Fame preseason game between the Panthers and the Cardinals tips off Thursday at 8 p.m. Eastern Time. In baseball, the Braves have won 7 in a row after outscoring the Marlins 4-1. Red Sox have also won 7 in a row. They shut out the White Sox 4-0. The Cardinals held on 3-1 against the Yankees in the Bronx, but Yankees star Aaron Judge was cleared for light activity and remains confident that he will return to play this season. The Mariners held on 4-2 against the Tigers. Brewers took down the Pirates 4-2, while the Mets beat the Guardians 6-5 in 10 innings. Nationals took down the Phillies 10-4, but it took 11 innings, and the Royals topped the Twins 2-1. In the WNBA, the Mystics came back to beat the Wings 96-92. The Mystics have won 5 in a row. In the NBA, Suns forward Dylan Brooks has agreed to a 3-year, $73 million contract extension. I'm Monty Bolaños.
12: You know what time it is?
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0: all I got. Two pros and hey, a cup of Joe.
1: That ain't it. So if that's your all, you just don't do it.
0: Here's my fastball. Yeah. It's 30 miles an hour. It is LeVar Arrington, Brady Quinn, Jonas Knox in the air. 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And right now, we welcome in a special Hour 2 appearance for the Thursday tradition known as Albert Breer. Senior NFL reporter, lead content strategist at the MMQB, and you can get him on X at Albert Breer. AB, good morning.
2: Good morning, guys.
3: Morning.
4: AB, where are you right now?
2: I appreciate you accommodating. I'm in Detroit.
4: I'll say, buddy, we're up. I mean, we're ready for you. You know, 6 a.m. hit, right. So we could have you on an hour earlier if you want.
2: Yeah, no, this worked out good. I'm on my way to the Lions. The Lions practice early, so I appreciate you guys moving some things around.
0: Do you? Can I ask you this? Do you feel any sort of way about moving around the state of Michigan?
2: I'm here briefly. I'll be in Ohio probably by like noon or one, so that's good.
1: Do people acknowledge that you're a Buckeye moving in a Spartan or Wolverine place?
2: Well, I mean, like my dad's side of the family is all from here. So, like, it's not unusual for me.
1: Okay.
2: You know, ever since I chose to go to school, it's sort of, I mean, all of them, part of my identity and all of that. So, I'm pretty comfortable with, being the black sheep or the black hat or whatever you want to call it.
1: Okay. Me too, Albert, by the way.
2: Do you have, like, Pitt in your family or something like that?
1: Oh, you missed it. Don't worry about it.
2: No, okay.
1: Don't worry about it. You missed it. You know, we stay there anyway.
2: I came in an hour early, so
1: don't worry about it. Yeah, we always throw zingers.
0: Now, AB, I got to ask you because you're seeing the Lions today. It feels like they're the most under-discussed team in the division. The Packers are getting talked about because of how the season finished last year post-Micah injury and the playoff letdown, the Bears and Ben Johnson, Caleb Williams love affair. The Vikings have their quarterback issues. And it feels like, and I don't know if you kind of feel the same way, that Detroit's kind of sliding under the radar, but with a really, really good roster.
2: I would 100% agree with that. Like, I think it's just interesting because I think we always talk about teams that are on the way up. And, you know, I think what happens is like a team like that was on the way up, and then failed to live up to expectations when they got so close to the mountaintop. Like, a lot of times those teams get backburnered. And, I mean, the reality is, like, if you look at, like, their contract, and the negotiation they're in right now with Jahmyr Gibbs and all these guys they've re-signed. I mean, you talk about them having to make some hard decisions now on guys. It's because they've drafted and developed so well. And you can go down the list and Jonas, to your point, like, Jahmyr Gibbs is just the latest. Amon-Ra St. Brown, Jameson Williams, you know, Jared Goff is now on his second contract in Detroit. Aiden Hutchinson, Jack Campbell. I think Brian Branch will eventually get a second contract. So, yeah, there are a lot of good players in that team, you know. And I think I obviously haven't been there yet. But, like, I think the vibe I've gotten is a little bit of, they feel just the way that you're describing it. I think they feel a little overlooked.
4: Speaking of Jahmyr Gibbs, obviously next up to get a deal, at least in the running back market. Zay Flowers just got his deal done. And that's a lot of guaranteed money, man. And I look at guys like Puka Nacua and I look at some of the other guys out there. I'm thinking, I mean, Zay Flowers has been good. he hasn't had the production that Puka Nacua has. Now, he also hasn't had the off-the-field issue like Puka Nacua. Jonas can get into the biting aspect of things, but I want to focus more on the business of football.
2: Is Jonas is your expert on that?
1: Yeah.
4: Well, some people think he's a vampire, so there's a decent chance he might bite you, Albert.
0: Albert, I don't know what this means, but Brady called him. I don't know what it means. Brady called him the Marv Albert of wide receivers, and I don't get it. I don't know what they.
4: Yes.
2: Well, it's good that. I guess it's good that I'm not in studio. That I'm only remote for this show. After
4: well, let's take a bite out of the subject and let's get back to one. What the implications of the Zay Flowers contract will mean for other wide receivers. Because I feel like based on the total guarantees, based on the average annual salary, I know it always keeps going up and up and up, but there's a lot of receivers that have had more production than him that I think are looking to say, all right, hold on a second, I need to reset the market again then.
2: Yeah, I mean, I think Brady, it affects guys at every position. You know, like I think when you start to see – I don't want this to come off the wrong way, but when you take guys kind of the second tier at his position, I think that's fair to say about Zay Flowers, right? You know, and he's getting $35 million per year. I mean, man, the dynamics have changed, you know? So now I think if you're somebody like Puka, you're well within your rights to say, well, if he's worth that, and Will Anderson got 50, you know, as a top non-quarterback. And then you got Aiden Hutchinson at 45, and you got Micah Parsons at 46. Like, I should be well above where Ja'Marr Chase and Jaxon Smith-Njigba and those guys are, because the different forces in the market have driven that price north. So I'm with you. And I think this is part of the cost for the Rams of waiting to this point of the offseason. Now, they had good reason to do that because of all the off-field stuff and Puka going to rehab and everything else. So you 100% understand why they wait. But, you know, there also can be a price to waiting, even within an offseason, not even waiting a year, waiting 2 years. Even waiting within an offseason can come at a price. And I think that's something that's definitely there in the Puka Nacua negotiation.
1: AB, we got a couple quarterback competitions. I made the point yesterday, and I looked it up a little bit more after and really tried to find if there was a real quarterback competition taking place, and that team ended up having a good season or ended up being a good team. It was hard to find anything on it. How should we be measuring, engaging whoever wins in Cleveland or whoever wins it in Minnesota? How should we be gauging, you know, in terms of what we believe the success level of those teams will be?
2: Yeah, I mean, Atlanta too, I guess.
1: And I
2: think you're probably, I think what you're probably getting at, LeVar, is like, a quarterback competition that isn't like a first round pick trying to win the job, right? Like,
1: right.
2: That isn't like a rookie first round pick trying to win the job. And these are certainly different this way. And like where, you know, the two of them, you know, Atlanta and Minnesota, you have a first round pick from 2 years ago trying to hang on and a new guy coming in. And then obviously Cleveland. So, I guess it goes back to that old, like, if you have two quarterbacks, you have none thing. But I can't think of too many where a guy came out and outright won in a completely open competition in camp. I'm sure it's happened at some point recently, but I can't think of an example.
1: Some would say Sam Darnold, but, you know, I just.
2: Yeah, but I like you saying 2 years ago, like, Sam, if you remember, like, that.

0: couple reasons why it usually doesn't work out. But it'll certainly be interesting to see the way that all that plays out. I would say go back to like the Bill O'Brien Houston teams. I bet you could find an example or two in there of one of those teams or two of those teams going to the playoffs when they had a competition at camp before Deshaun Watson got there.
1: Okay.
2: Albert Breer, senior NFL reporter, lead content strategist at the MMQB, joining us here on Fox Sports Radio. Get him on X at Albert Breer. And when you go to your X account, you're chronicling just your visits through training camps during your training camp tour this offseason. I know you stopped off in Denver. How optimistic, based on what you saw, that the Broncos can parlay the success they had last year into more of the same this year? Because they do feel like one of those teams that you look is maybe they take a step back and last year was a little fluky.
0: I mean, the way I look at them, Jones, I see them as kind of being rock solid. Like, that doesn't mean they're overwhelming because I don't think they have. I mean, outside of Patrick Surtain, I don't know if they have like a true superstar anywhere on that roster, but they also don't have any holes. And they have depth in a lot of key places. Like, they're deep at corner. They're deep with pass rushers. Their offensive line is really solid all the way across. They're deep with receivers. They're deep with running backs. So, like, I can understand where people might look at them and say, well, you know, like the AFC was down last year and they benefited from a lot of the same things New England benefited from. And I think some of that is true. I think the flip side of it is, like, that's a really well-conceived team that has real balance on the roster, that has real depth on the roster, and that's really well-coached. And so I still think I think they're a playoff team at a baseline, and how far they take it from there, we'll see.
3: Albert, I wanted to ask you about tonight's Hall of Fame game. Looks like Jeremiah Love won't be playing in it. Yeah, I mean, we were just talking about it. It's a football Thursday for us, buddy, so we're excited. The season, for me, I would say, is officially kicked off. I know a lot of people don't count preseason, but I'm not one of those guys. We got football being played. I'm stoked about it. I amped up. I mean, LeVar's trying to get me to take a cycle or something, which I'm going to hold off on. I've got M-Drive. I'm good.
4: Nice.
3: But I know Jeremiah is a rookie, and so there's probably a little bit of a cause for just patience and caution before you throw him into two meaningless games. But they did put Tyler Allgeier as the number one running back on the depth chart. I'm not sure what to make of that. Is there a word of him not, you know, maybe being as far along as they had hoped? Is there a concern about some of that?
0: No.
3: Or is it simply just like, hey, we need to get him to the preseason or to the regular season because he's going to, you know, share a lot of the load with where we drafted him?
0: I mean, look, they're never going to say this, okay, Brady, but it's year one. You don't have your quarterback situation sorted out. I think, like, there's a tacit admission that, like, let's not run this kid who we think is really special, let's not run his mileage up in year one, you know? And let's not put the weight of the world on his shoulders in year one because we're probably not contending for a Super Bowl this year, you know? And, again, like, they're never going to say that, but the reality is they stocked that running back room, and they have James Conner's back. They have Tyler Allgeier coming over from Atlanta. Allgeier was actually in a situation just like this when Bijan Robinson was a rookie in Atlanta. And so, like, I think the idea here is, like, let's of course, you know, try to develop the third overall pick, and let's, like, use the third overall pick strategically to try to win games, but let's not run them into the ground. Because I think ultimately the part of the plan there is Jeremiah Love can be to whoever the young quarterback is coming in there next year what Zeke Elliott was to Dak Prescott or what Todd Gurley was to Jared Goff. In other words, like, he can be such an important piece of helping to develop your young quarterback and be a core piece of trying to take advantage of that quarterback being on a rookie contract. I don't know that they see a ton of sense in just, you know, trying to get an 1,800-yard season out of him in year one. If it goes that way, it goes that way. But I think the idea is to manage his workload in year one so they have

0: have a guy who is at the top of his game and really rolling into year two.
1: AB, my last question is, I've been looking at, you know, just the defensive fronts of the different teams, and the one that keeps jumping out at me is the New York Giants. Now, they have Thibodeau coming off of the bench behind Carter, but you got to believe in passing situations, they're going to run a NASCAR set where they put Thibodeau in there. They're going to have Abdul Carter in there. They're going to pepper that and mix that with Arvell Reese. I know they're playing Reese as a linebacker.
0: Brian Burns.
1: Right. Yeah, and then they have Brian Burns on the other side. Like, this, it's potentially the best defensive group collection of pass rushers potentially in the National Football League. What, like, is that being talked about right now in terms of in the circles that you're in, or is maybe I'm overstating it a little bit?
0: No, I think, like, that's there. And I think, like, to some degree, LeVar, that was there last year too. I mean, obviously Reese wasn't there, but, like, I think there was that feeling that there was a lot that they would be able to do with the group that they had. And I look at, like, where the Giants are, and I actually think the talent has been there for a year or two now. And, like, whether or not they can capitalize on that and where they're at, like, we'll see. But to me, like, that's been, like, I think that's why you bring in John Harbaugh. And it's not just with those players along the defensive front. They've got a chance to be really good in that area. I mean, just look across the board. And, you know, on the offensive line, you got Andrew Thomas, and you've got now Francis Maui-Noah. You have Malik Nabers. We'll see about him, you know, with the knee and everything, but, like, the talent's undeniable. You know, you have on the defensive side of the ball in the secondary, you brought in Paul Sanadivo from New Orleans. You brought in, you know, you hope you get a little bit more out of Banks now. So, look, I felt like there was talent and ability on that roster for a while now. It's just going to be a matter of harvesting it. And I do think that, you know, there's reason for hope that not only John Harbaugh, but the staff that he's put together is going to be able to bring the best out of those guys.
2: AB, before we let you go, best meal you've had on your training camp tour thus far?
3: Oh, yeah. Give us this one.
0: I had good Mexican. I went to, like a what was it called? El Tiempo in Houston, which
3: sounds
0: was, like,
3: right.
0: Not fancy, but it was really, really good.
3: Jonas, what does that mean in Spanish?
2: Awesome. I have no clue.
0: Jonas.
3: Oh, God.
0: Jonas, you know what was awesome was MB Post.
1: It's temperature, isn't it?
2: And where's that at again?
3: Manhattan MB Beach Post?
0: Well, yeah. LeVar, MB Post. You know MB Post? Manhattan Beach Post.
1: I'm not sure.
2: That's I'm a Ventura County guy, so I don't venture out.
0: Oh, I didn't know
2: much.
0: That. Okay. Yeah, okay. Yeah. I didn't know that.
2: But
3: oh,
2: that's
3: never gets down there.
1: Tiempo is Albert. Temperature.
3: Albert. Yeah. Albert.
1: That's not a horror.
3: I've been there before. It's a great spot. It's a good spot.
0: Yeah. But yeah, so, and I'm just trying to think if there's anybody anywhere else.
1: You gotta go to
0: really
1: Bill's.
0: McDonald's.
1: You didn't hit Bill's up?
0: Bills?
1: Yeah, you got to hit Bills, man. If you're doing breakfast,
3: that's a breakfast spot.
1: Yeah, yeah, breakfast. If you're doing breakfast,
0: okay. I haven't been to Bills.
1: And the Strand House, it'll suit you for your later evening.
3: Easy
1: movement.
3: Easy.
1: Yeah,
0: I know about the Strand House.
1: Yeah,
0: I know Strand
1: House ain't bad at all.
0: I went to a good McDonald's outside of Kansas City, too.
2: All right. Good for you.
1: Hey, that's underrated these days to say that.
2: Good for you.
1: These are franchises. Just, some people take a little bit more pride.
0: I'm just kidding. It was terrible. Like,
1: oh, darn. Oh, God. Oh, no.
0: Hey, the fries were good. I tried a McDonald's chicken sandwich, which I hadn't had one in a while. It is, like, so blatantly trying to be Chick-fil-A. I didn't know what I was getting. I thought it was going to be, like, an old school, like, you know, the McDonald's chicken sandwich with the lettuce and tomato and mayo and all that. What I got was, like, it was like a chicken patty with, like, a soggy bun and, like, these, like, really gross pickles on it. So,
3: damn. I mean, why you got to put them on blast like that, Albert?
0: It was so blatantly trying to be Chick-fil-A, it wasn't even funny.
2: Well, that's unfortunate.
3: What is imitation is the greatest form of flattery. Yeah. Isn't that what they say?
1: That is what they say.
3: Hey, Albert, I've got a question for you, man. I know Jonas wants to get you off there as soon as possible. The Notre Dame Southern Cal rivalry is back. Is that good in your mind for college football? Are you kind of looking at those thinking, why do we have to wait 4 years?
0: Of course. I don't know, Brady. You're closer to this one than me for sure, but I think it's ludicrous that they're not playing. Like, I think it's insane that they're not playing. Like, to me, that's what college football is. You know, like the rivalries, I'd say the rivalries are more important to college football than maybe almost any other sport that we've got in this country, you know? And so the fact that, like, anybody thought it was a good idea not to play that game anymore is crazy. And I wish somebody would step in and say, like, this is stupid. Let's just start playing. How do you feel about it being played in week one?
1: I don't like it.
3: I don't like it either because it's literally – here's what I'd say from the Notre Dame perspective is obviously this is what SC wanted in every way. You know, they didn't want to play the game, so they don't have to. And now when they play the game, they get to play it when they want early in the season instead of traditionally how it's supposed to be played, right? It was supposed to be, you know, SC would come out to Notre Dame when the fall leaves would start to turn sometime in October, which plays to their advantage because the weather never gets too bad for those games. It's usually like a hint of fall. And then Notre Dame goes out at the end of the season where it's obviously still nice weather for them, both sides of it, but they go to their house to play during Thanksgiving. So it felt like, you know, they basically got what they wanted in every way, although they'll never say that. And by the way, who knows if, you know, how much things can change between now and when they play these games. You know, it might not even be Lincoln Riley and Marcus Freeman. You know, we don't know what that's going to look like. I want to touch on that, and I want to ask you about some comments by Kyle Whittingham last week at the Big Ten Media Days. He made a comment about the rivalry with Ohio State, and he said, you know, there's a lot of respect there, but there doesn't need to be hatred. Do you feel like Ohio State fans would see it the same way, or do you think they look at this rivalry and say, no, there's hatred there? Like, you're just trying to, like, play nice. That's not how this works.
2: Kill them with kindness.
0: Brady, how do you think Ohio State fans feel about that? Do you think they hate Michigan? I mean, I don't know. I'm not
3: saying this in any disrespectful way. The comment when he said it came off to me was like, okay, he doesn't understand. I mean, I asked Bryce Underwood this.
0: Yeah.
3: I said to him, I go, did you fully understand the rivalry until you played in it? And he goes, honestly, no. He goes, everyone told me about it. I knew about it. There was a lot of hype. He goes, until I played in it, I understood what it meant. And when you lose one of those games, what it feels like and everything else. He said, now I get it. I'm like, have you shared that with your coach? He's like, oh, you know, he kind of like skirted the question. But the reality is I don't think anyone understands until you get into it, even until you go to it and you see how the fans interact with one another and towards one another.
0: I like the immediate thing I thought of was John Cooper and like how, like he was the coach when I was there for the first 3 years I was there. And like, I felt like he was chasing things that he had said his entire time there. You know what I mean? Like, and it was, they were always changing the way they approached it. Like 1 year, all the focus would be on it. The next year, like they were just treating it like another game. And it was like this fundamental. And I think John Cooper was a really good coach, but like there was this fundamental, like he could never fully wrap his arms around a philosophy for approaching the game. And I think that created a problem within the program where the players almost didn't know how to approach it and would get overwhelmed in the moment. And so, I thought the exact same thing, Brady. When I saw that comment, it was just immediately like, if this guy doesn't win, like if this guy does not win the first, like as what everyone's immediately going to go back to, he's going to be chasing that. And that's the thing. You know what I mean? Like, it's like when you say something like that, it's like, okay, like that's fine. And like, I understand what you're trying to do here. But like these sorts of things, like it's unique in that way too. And that like people aren't going to forget that he said that. And you get to November and, you know, you're in Columbus, Ohio, and it's 45-5, 45-7 or something. like, that's what everyone's going to be thinking about. That's what Joel Klatt and Gus Johnson are going to be talking about on the broadcast. And it'd be something that would help follow him for an entire year after that. So, and I even see, did you guys see Urban's reaction?
1: No.
3: Yeah.
1: I didn't see it.
0: He had some fun on Twitter. He just started retweeting a couple things. And yeah.
2: Oh, that was good. Good. That's what we need. Little red ass. We need some of that going on here.
0: And that's Urban's guy. And that's his guy.
3: Right.
2: Yeah.
3: Right.
0: Yeah. So.
2: All right, AB, we appreciate it. Enjoy Lions camp, and we'll talk next week.
0: All right, thanks, guys.
2: There he is, the great Albert Breer, senior NFL reporter, lead content strategist at the MMQB. You can get him on X, at Albert Breer. A good follow, especially during his training camp tour. He's got stuff on every team he goes and sees. So, again, at Albert Breer. Coming up next here, though, somebody's doing their best to try and keep it alive in the world of sports. We'll tell you who they are right here on FSR.
3: 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You still have to perform, you still have to show up, and that's why M-Drive became a part of my daily routine. I take it every morning before the show. 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
10: 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Hall was honored for more than 30 years of volunteer service, including leading the Old King's Orchard 4-H Club and supporting neighborhood programs through the Old King Orchard Community Center. The award was established in 2023 in memory of longtime neighborhood leaders Francie Johnson and Helen Jean Mears. Richland will host Operation Obstacle on September 19th to raise awareness of veteran suicide and support the college's Veterans Resource Center. The event features a timed 2-mile obstacle course and a non-competitive fun run. Check-in begins at 8:30 and the race starts at 10:15. 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
11: Good morning, everybody. We'll keep a chance going for some showers and storms through about the noon hour. Then otherwise, a mostly cloudy sky expected this afternoon. Look for daytime highs today around 81. Mostly cloudy overnight tonight. A chance for showers and storms late. Overnight lows drop down to 68. A mix of sun and clouds, some scattered storms, 85 on Friday. Mostly sunny back in the mid-80s again on Saturday. I'm meteorologist JC Fultz.
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4: Here's what you need to know.
10: Cubs put an exclamation point on a major statement, knocking off the Dodgers once again 7-6, completing a three-game sweep. The Cubs almost squandered a 7-1 lead, giving up 5 runs in the 8th, but they held on for the victory. Pete Crow Armstrong homered twice, doubled, and drove in 4 runs. He becomes the first Cub ever to hit 25 home runs and steal 25 bases in 2 straight seasons. The Cubs have a makeup game against the Blue Jays this afternoon, 12:45 right here. The Cardinals took 2 out of 3 from the Yankees, winning the rubber game last night 3-1. The Cards got all of their runs in the 5th inning. J.J. Weatherholt doubled in 2, and then he scored on a double by Ivan Herrera. The White Sox were not very competitive for the 2nd straight night, 4-0. They were shut out by the Red Sox. One more in Boston this evening after the Cubs right here. I'm R.J. Crace.
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0: Two pros and a cup of Joe, Fox Sports Radio, LeVar Arrington, Brady Quinn, Jonas Knox with you here. Coming up in about 15 minutes from now, we're going to hand out an award on this show. That'll be yours right here on FSR. We do have a little bit of good news for you golf fans out there. Apparently, the fight continues. The LIV Tour has found an investor. Signed by the investor, this according to CEO Scott O'Neill of the LIV Tour. LIV Golf has an agreement in place with a lead investor. They've also said, we're seeing strong interest from more than a dozen additional parties to potentially serve as minority investors, creating a multi-partner model built for long-term stability and growth. And most notably, our next chapter will make our players the majority equity holders in LIV Golf, a first for a major global sports league, and gives the league the foundation to keep growing the game worldwide. So congratulations. That's how you do it. That never say die attitude, the will to compete, and persevere.
1: Here's where we got to thread the needle here, though. Because LeVar hates talking about golf, but this isn't just golf, LeVar. This is about a business. And my question to you is, and I know you're not a huge golf fan, but how can you foresee this thing actually working? Because I don't actually see a light at the end of the tunnel. I think this is fine. They're partnering with and getting some capital infused in them, but they don't really have a great media rights deal. And, or at least it's hard to do so, I should say, because of the way their schedule is. You know, you're playing, I think, what, five of the events are going to be overseas, five in the U.S., and the timing of all that. The shotgun start, which they use, where everyone tees off from a different hole. That makes it a bit more difficult too, to be able to, you know, fill in this prolonged, you know, series of shots that you see. And especially for live betting standards, you know, you get a lot of things moving on at the same time. So sometimes when you see shots that are taken, it's actually, you know, in the past, you know, it's like that already happened, already occurred. So you can't really even bet on it. So there's a lot of roadblocks. I mean, is there a business idea you've got to make this thing go?
2: No.
0: Come on.
1: I figured we're
2: going to do that. In my mind, I'm thinking like, man, there's always a business to something. It's just a matter of if that business makes sense.
1: This is becoming like a second tier rate tour compared to the PGA Tour. That was not how it was originally created, right? They tried to, you know, use paying off guys so much so that, like, there was a thought that, hey, man, if you can do this in golf, maybe you can do this in other sports too, if you have enough money to do it. And clearly the PIF got tired of, you know, putting money into something that wasn't really giving them back a return.
2: And there's other issues. And there lies the whole, the truth. The market spoke on the LIV Tour. And if I were saying, is there a business connected to it? I would like to know what the investors looked at in terms of what was the value of what they're putting money behind. What are they putting money into it for? Are they bringing something to the table that by them having this asset, they're able to generate a profit? Are they looking at the data of what the tour, because maybe that's what they're purchasing is the data that they've been able to generate, and they're going to try to get their money back out of that? I mean, there's got to be a reason why they put money into a tour that basically, in essence, is saving the tour, correct?
0: Yeah. I mean, they were.
2: It goes out of business if this company doesn't invest in them.
0: Weren't they expecting that the announcement was going to be that they were closing up shop and they come out and said, hey, now we found a lead investor. We've got this thing figured
2: out. Where is this lead investor from again? Do we know?
0: I don't know.
2: Well, Jonas that's no that. Idea. Well, that's interesting.
1: I don't either, for that matter. But I thought Jonas
2: is that a tabby? Should that be less. A tat? Yeah. Okay. Maybe it's not concerning to you.
1: Apparently,
2: I almost feel like it should be a tad bit concerning if there's no real clarity on, especially as if we're looking at it from the American standpoint.
0: Where would
2: it,
0: you prefer he was from? If you had a,
2: I don't know that it's a he. I'm just thinking.
1: Hey, can I throw out a name?
2: Sure.
1: Cape Verde. based on the first
2: day. If they were putting the money in and they wanted that to be. If they wanted
1: to see the hook right there, you know what's on the line? It's a LeVar. Yeah.
2: If they wanted that to be
3: the,
2: yeah, I ain't gonna lie to you.
0: What kind of clubs you got in those bags?
2: If they got good golf courses there and they wanted to make that where the home base headquarters is. Yeah, I get into golf a little bit. I put a suit on or a golf polo. You know, one of those signature brand golf polos from Lance, you know, Golden Domer.
0: Up on Cape.
2: Yeah, you know, and I'd be in Cape Verde watching golf. 100%. 100%. And that would be a good investment.
0: You know, we did mention the cheerleaders in the first preseason game.
1: Well, hold on.
0: Sunk their teeth.
1: We didn't expand on that real quick. I would just say this. So Cleveland didn't have cheerleaders, and honestly, like, that was not as big of a focus. But it's hard not to see them if you get played and drafted to Washington, because that must have been, and again, I was there during a time when Dan Snyder was the was the owner. But no, and I think that was by design. Like, he made sure that it would distract and grab your attention, and there was a lot of them. And I just remember going to Washington thinking, whoa, we don't have this. And it was like, you definitely were very aware of the cheerleaders that were present there in Washington.
2: Yeah, I get the tradition behind them, Dallas, you know, the Texas girls, but Washington DC's cheerleading squads. Historically, I don't know how it is now, but
1: I am not going to say what team. I'm not going to say what year, but I'll say this. I'll never forget being in one particular place, and I had a dude go, man, I saw her last night. Meaning, man. I'm pretty sure she just got off work.
2: Right.
1: Got a little bit of sleep.
2: Hit that pole. Oh, man. That could be the Dolphins. That could have been the Dolphins. Because they're cheerleaders and they're 11.
1: I'm gonna Fauci all these. You can ask me as many questions as you want. I'll be pleading the fifth on every single one. Right.
2: I mean, there's a couple different ones, though. I mean, you could go Atlanta, you know. You could go Jacksonville, Tampa. You know, you got Ybor City. I could get y'all the whole rundown on that. Now, y'all want to get me going. If you want to get the Live Tour and turn that into a good investment, yes.
0: Hey, so
2: add cheerleaders.
0: If there's some more optimism that the Live Tour is going to be able to persevere and come through this whole thing with a legitimate tour, people are going to be excited about. I don't understand why is everyone got to be so negative towards this whole thing. You know, you golf blowhards are all the same, man. You want everything PGA. You want everything tradition. Somebody rolls in and says, you know what? Our guys can wear shorts, and everybody's got a problem with it.
2: They started doing the virtual golf deal, and that was, like, pretty exciting, you know?
1: That's fun. Well, that's the problem is there's equity going back to the PGA Tour players for being a part of the TGL. There's a portion of that. So that's the model in order to get them enticed about staying and playing, because they could potentially have that big exit. I mean, think about a pro golfer's career. You got to be playing in order to earn money. You know, if you're not playing, you're not earning money. So, whether that's from sponsors or even just your success. So that's part of the plan, I think, in order to get this thing jump-started. But you touched on a great point. And that is the golf fan D-bag that it's tough, man. It can be a very, very tough culture to deal with, you know?
2: Mm-hmm.
1: I feel like I'm going to have to run into a little bit of this coming up this weekend. Mm. So.
0: Oh, no.
1: Yeah,
2: all right.
1: Here's all I'll say about that is I get it for the golf guys out there. You know, the member guests, the members, these events that you have at different golf courses. I get they're big in your life. They're not bigger than your family. They're not bigger than your job. It's not the flipping Super Bowl. Just go out and have fun. Okay.
2: That's right.
1: You don't need to snap a 9-iron over your knee or a tree or get into a fight with another group because he might have fluffed his lie. I'm not one for cheating. All right. I'm not saying that. I'm just saying it's not that big of a deal. Okay. Like, it's not that big of a deal.
2: It's just a hot dog.
1: Tomorrow will come. Yeah, exactly. It's just a hot dog.
2: Just a hot dog.
1: My God.
2: And take that hot dog and those golf clubs to the golf place the range and all that stuff where y'all go do all that with a Nissan Frontier, because making it good and making it there safely without a fuss is what Nissan Frontiers do, and it's built for the work week as well. Get you ready to load up for that tailgate on the weekends, and well, it's a really nice, nice vehicle. Make sure you check out the 2026 Nissan Frontier.
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10: And there was a quote yesterday by one of the running backs. He goes, "This is not like Mike Tomlin. This is the easiest first day of camp ever." And I don't think that's necessarily a bad thing. Mike McCarthy, the Steelers coach, has the distinction, and I believe this to be true, of being the greatest football coach ever with a mediocre reputation. He's like the Nicolas Cage of football coaches. Everybody's like, "Oh, Nicolas Cage." Nobody ever mentions him as a great actor. And like, everything he's in is good. I mean, Con Air was great. Leaving Las Vegas is unbelievable. Raising Arizona is one of the funniest films I've ever seen in my life. The Rock, Face Off. He's good in everything he's in. I mean, Marlon Brando had six bombs. Everybody's in bad movies. So Mike McCarthy, between Dallas and Green Bay, has eight division titles. When Dak was healthy, number one offense in the league. Here's what's funny. If you look at John Harbaugh's resume stacked up with Mike McCarthy. Now, for the radio audience, you won't see all of this. But remember, John Harbaugh got fired in Baltimore, was the hottest candidate on the market. Their resumes are identical. The only difference is, oh, wait, there is none. Mike McCarthy gets hired and the Steelers settle. Harbaugh gets hired with the Giants. Home run. Mike Tomlin. Put up Mike Tomlin's resume against Mike McCarthy. Tomlin's viewed as a legend. McCarthy, ugh, that's all the Steelers did? Look at their resumes. The only difference, McCarthy's got more playoff wins.
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11: 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Wasn't a bad outing. 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

0: Frozen, a cup of Joe, Fox Sports Radio. LeVar Arrington, Brady Quinn, Jonas Knox with the air. Coming up, top of next hour, a little over 10 minutes from now, we're going to find out exactly what the negotiation is going to look like for one player in the NFL. That'll be yours here on Fox Sports Radio. But it is time right now for our Express Pros Pro of the Week. And there were so many candidates. There were so many qualified candidates. So many people out there that deserved an opportunity to be the Express Pros Pro.
1: Congrats to the Cubs. Someone from the Cubs.
0: But unfortunately, you are correct. There was just one.
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3: Deep drive to right. Going back is Tucker. Get out the tape measure. Long gone. Pete Crow Armstrong. A two-run homer. Cubs lead 5-1.
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4: Bro, honestly.
0: It's your Express Pros.
1: I see PCA.
0: Pro of the Week.
4: Yeah, I'm just saying, bro.
0: What's the problem?
4: Brady was sitting there telling us that I run bits into the ground too often. This whole Cubs thing bit is getting...
0: What is the bit?
4: It's in the ground, bro.
0: It's a people's team.
4: It can't be the Cubs every single freaking time, bro.
0: What do you mean?
1: They get anointed as the people's team.
4: You're running this bit into the ground.
0: There's no bit here.
4: That's a bit.
0: Pete Crow Armstrong is currently the favorite to win NL MVP over Shohei Ohtani. Hit a couple of bombs yesterday.
4: Bro.
1: That's true.
0: I mean,
4: you cannot have the Cubs every single play of the day, bro.
0: Patty picked it. I'm going by what the producer says.
1: No. Let's bring on Spanky. Spanky, get on here.
4: The Cubs every single play of the day. I know,
0: Spanky.
4: I know y'all, y'all little thing. It's just a hot dog.
0: Hello.
1: Did you pick this, Spanky?
5: It was a mutual picking.
4: Between who and who?
5: Yeah. Between me and Jonas.
4: Yeah.
5: Equal hands. Equal
4: hope everybody understands that out there.
1: All right, now Patty, for the show. Get off the air now, Patty.
4: Unbelievable.
5: Damn.
4: You ever wonder whose show this is? Just listen to the play of the day.
0: Well, nonetheless, congratulations to Pete Crow Armstrong. 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I just thought it was, you know, pertinent. I mean, three games.
1: Well, it also, I mean, speaking of the last three games the Cubs played, who they just sweep?
0: The Dodgers. Yeah. That is correct.
1: Oh, okay. That's a pretty big deal. Dodgers are a good baseball team.
4: I just don't understand how every single play of the day is the Cubs.
1: Does.
0: The people's
1: it's
0: team, man.
1: Cubs.
0: I don't know what it is.
4: It's ridiculous.
0: Damn.
4: It's your champ.
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23: One ball, two strikes, Moran throws. Swing and a miss, change up, seven in a row, 25 of 28. The Red Sox win 4-0. It's a ninth straight series win. They are unstoppable, these Red Sox.
22: You heard it on the Red Sox radio network. They shut out the White Sox 4-0. The Cardinals held on 3-1 against the Yankees, and the Rays blanked the Rockies 4-0. Tampa Bay still leads the AL East by 4.5 games over the Yankees and 5.5 games over the Red Sox. The Braves have also won 7 in a row. They outscored the Marlins 4-1. Brewers had a 4-2 win over the Pirates. Mariners held on 4-2 against the Tigers, and the Diamondbacks crushed the Padres 10-4. And in the NBA, Suns forward Dylan Brooks has agreed to a 3-year, $73 million contract extension. I'm Monty Bolaños.
24: You know what time it is?
25: Good morning to all. It's two pros and a cup of joe.
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27: We're dealing
0: with sick people here.
1: Jonas Knox, Brady Quinn.
2: Welcome to the party.
1: College football Hall of Famer LeVar Arrington.
25: It's two pros and a cup of joe.
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0: What?
1: All right, we got a newbie.
0: What?
2: Oh, you couldn't even name the band, can you?
1: Bush.
2: No. There you go. I knew John Scott.
0: No, this ain't me right here.
2: Oh, it's a great song.
0: Spanky's in there doing whatever he's doing.
1: He's not even
2: headbanging.
1: He's not even doing the right
0: thing. It's like, I don't want to come in this time. Oh, yeah. I know this song.
2: It's taking me all.
1: By the way, it's
0: all right, the hook is good. I wouldn't have made it to the hook.
1: This band played at the Ventura County Fair last week.
2: See, you're jamming to it now.
0: Yeah, I know the hook. I like the hook.
1: Yeah, they were.
2: Well, I can't play it right at the hook. Yeah, let it build up, man.
0: I'm with you. I would have been out on the first part of the build out.
2: You would have never got through Glycerine then, because that's a really slow building song.
0: Yeah, well, I was telling somebody the other day, you got to get right to it these days. These kids these days have zero attention span. Their songs are 2 minutes long.
2: I don't even
0: want to
2: get into that. They're
0: 2 minutes.
2: Someone asked me, though, they're like, hey, what's the last, this had to be a CD, but what was the last album you listened to where you could listen, just play it?
0: The whole thing.
2: I think Spotify has made it easier for artists to become one-hit wonders. Because all they do is basically launch one or two songs, and you go look on their Spotify page or whatever we're talking about, and it's like they've got a bajillion listens to on one or two songs. The rest of their music stinks.
0: Yeah.
2: It's crazy.
0: Yeah, songs used to be 10 minutes long. Isaac Hayes, Parliament, the Temptations, they used to have songs. Their intro was longer than songs are today. The intro, just the intro. Dum dum dum. Dum dum dum. Dum dum dum. Dum dum dum. Don't on, don't. And then they go for 5 minutes.
1: Yeah, what is it?
0: I don't even know where we're going with this.
1: Stairway to Heaven's 9 minutes long. November Rain was long.
0: They used to be long songs, and they were, and it was music. It was real music. But anyway, that was a good song.
1: Yeah.
0: I'll retract. I wouldn't have known it was Bush. I wouldn't have known they were Bushy.
1: Last week played at Ventura County Fair.
0: Is that right?
1: Yep.
0: Oh, okay.
1: Right up there.
0: There's
1: right
0: always a fair going on around here.
2: I wish those bands would do, I was looking through Lollapalooza because I was in Chicago for Big Ten Media Days. I didn't see many bands like that. I think actually Smashing Pumpkins might have played early in the week.
0: I like Smashing Pumpkins.
1: And they're a great band. Yeah. And I think that's probably the only reason they played.
2: I know, but I looked at the rest of the set list and I'm going, who are they listening to now? Is this just all DJs?
0: We gotta go to Jamaica and go to Sunfest. We gotta go to Sunfest.
2: Just to listen to reggae all day?
0: Why do you say that?
1: What am I supposed to say?
0: Stop saying that.
1: What am I supposed to say?
2: What do you want to listen to?
0: That. Yes, reggae. Absolutely reggae.
2: Okay. That's what I'm asking. It's not like Bush is going down to Jamaica for a concert.
0: No, they wouldn't. But, what's their names? They're from D.C. too. They're Jamaican. They play reggae music, but they're white, and they're really good. So it's really good. I can't think of
1: AI that.
0: Yeah, I can't think of their names.
1: White guys
0: though.
1: That play reggae.
0: It's Rusted or something Rose or something. I forget what they're called. Anyway,
2: I mean, that's technically where we need Sublime to go. Could be in that category.
0: Is
2: right?
0: it Sublime? No, it's not Sublime.
2: No, I don't know.
0: It's not Sublime.
1: Soja?
0: Nah, that ain't it.
2: Is that the guy I sent you?
0: It could be, what's the mushroom dude? Yeah, that sent y'all that when he was the, whoa! And it was the mushroom dude from Mario Brothers. I'm no bad boy in the corner. Because I'm dangerous. Anyway, Toad. That's right.
1: I'm telling you, man, you're gonna find out. Music of the 90s, tough to beat. People are going to find out. I think they're starting to figure that all out. That it's just not. And nowadays, you don't know whether or not it's AI or an actual artist.
0: Well, that's true, too.
1: So there's that whole problem. But it is Two Pros and a Cup of Joe here on Fox Sports Radio. LeVar Arrington, Brady Quinn, Jonas Knox with you. We are going to take you live all the way up until the end of this hour, 9 a.m. Eastern time, 6 o'clock Pacific.
0: Maybe it is Sublime.
1: And if you're listening on the podcast, we appreciate you.
0: Slightly Stupid. That's it. That's who they are. And they're pretty good, too. Slightly Stupid.
1: Yeah.
0: There's another one, though. There's another one out there. But
1: they're slightly good, too.
0: You ever hear them?
1: No.
0: Tribal Seeds. Tribal Seeds.
1: I was just going to say that.
0: They got some really good music. White dudes.
1: Why do you act so surprised? You hear I say Ja, man?
0: Yeah, but you're the reason why I'm surprised.
1: All right. All right. Sorry to bring the whole race down.
0: Yeah.
1: When it comes to
0: you devalued their reggae presence.
1: I brought everybody down.
0: Yes, you did.
1: It's all right.
0: Good though.
1: Well, speaking of,
0: Q's going to be happy about what you're about to do though, because
1: right,
0: we don't
1: though.
0: Get it very often.
1: But we got it now.
3: Breaking news from Fox Sports:
1: the Indianapolis Colts and star running back Jonathan Taylor have agreed to terms on a big-time two-year, $44 million extension, according to Ian Rappaport and Adam Schefter. $47 million is the max, with $39 million guaranteed. He has a total value of $60 million. It averages $19 million per year over the entirety of the deal. So you know, we saw the Bijan Robinson contract get done, and now Jonathan Taylor re-ups for a couple of years as somewhere Pete Prisco is kicking something in his hotel room or whatever training camp tour he's on, because another running back just got rewarded with a whole bunch of cash.
2: You know what? You know what's wild? I mean, it feels like Jonathan Taylor's been in the NFL for like a decade, and he got into the NFL early from Wisconsin. This will only be his seventh year, but this is huge for him in the sense of a couple of things. The first is it's enticing to all those running backs who are at the college level to, you can get, you know, a number of deals from your rookie deal to a second contract and maybe another extension from that, if you're able to prove yourself. Very similar to Jonathan Taylor, who burst on the scene over 1,000 yards his rookie year and then was able to lead the league in rushing in year two. So, he's had some issues though staying healthy. And I think that's where last season was so important for him. You know, led the league in rushing touchdowns, led the league in attempts, I believe, too, and rushed for over 1,500 yards. So he was able to prove that he was able to still healthy for all 17 games, kind of had this payday on the horizon for him. And he's an integral part of their team. I mean, he completely makes that offense work, whether it's Daniel Jones or anyone else. When he's able to tote the rock, they're a different animal to deal with, offensively speaking. So, happy for him. He's a tremendous guy, good young man. For anyone who's ever talked to him, dealt with him, he's an awesome dude. And I know Pete Prisco won't be happy about it, but I think in other ways, he'll admit that, you know, you pay a guy like this who's proven to be productive. And on top of that, it's a two-year deal. So it's not like you're handcuffing yourself to, you know, five more years and of, you know, a bunch of guarantees. And it's essentially almost a fully guaranteed deal, which again is awesome for him, awesome for his agency too, to be able to negotiate something like that.
0: Yeah, when he's healthy, he's as good as any of them out there. And at one point he was in the conversation for best running back in the league for certain.
2: Yeah.
0: So
2: yeah.
0: Yeah,
2: I was going to say, it's funny though, he entered the league into a time where I don't know that we'll see that again. I mean, Jeremiah Love obviously entered after 3 years. We kind of saw that with him. Different style of back though, you know, as Pete kind of touched on, you know, kind of the air back deal, you know, a guy who can split out, play wide receiver, do a bunch of different things. I mean, Jonathan Taylor's a you know, coming out of Wisconsin, between the tackles, kind of, you know, one step, get downhill, north-south runner. And the passing game element to his game has evolved, but it wasn't, you know, that wasn't one of the big highlights necessarily coming out of college, but he's definitely been able to continue to get better and better and better at that. But the reason why I bring this up is, you know, those running backs can pay a decent amount now in college to stay for NIL. Like, if you were a top running back, and you have produced at lower levels, you can get paid $1 million. You can get paid a couple of million bucks. And so given that the the way that running back position is viewed for the draft. You know, this year was a rare year. We had two guys drafted in the first round. It just doesn't happen very often. So if that's the case, like some of these guys are saying, yeah, I'll go ahead and exhaust all my eligibility in college because I can make seven figures and they'll still take care of me because they got to play all of them. You know, even the Penn State running backs, like they're going to share.

0: there, you know, leave and get in early. I think they're getting compensated enough now where it's valued at the college level. And again, they're make sure they're taking care of them too.
1: You mentioned the workload, 926 carries at Wisconsin in 3 years.
0: Yeah.
1: And I think that's wild, a lot. Right? I think only Herschel Walker has more during a 3 year stretch, at 994.
2: Wow.
1: During a 3 year
0: stretch. Well, and think about this. I mean, Herschel Walker obviously played less games per year then. But go back, what is he playing, 12 games a year? And maybe in a, even a, you know, bowl game or Big Ten championship. I don't know if they made it during his time there, maybe once.
1: Played 41 games.
0: Yeah.
1: That's,
0: I mean,
1: some wear and tear, man.
0: Well, yeah, think about it. So you're averaging about 300 carries per year at the college level. He's only done that three times in his NFL career, and you're playing 17 games. Now, some of it's been health related, but you can get my point. Like, when he's played 17 games, he's been over that. I mean, I guess 2024, he had a bunch of carries too in less games, but it's wild.
1: Good for him. He's getting a payday. And,
2: congratulations on your massive extension.
1: Damn right. Good for you.
2: Good for you.
1: It's big for the 10.
2: Big.
1: Now,
2: Wisconsin just keeps producing. They taketh away and they giveth. Reward their own, but if you ain't one of their own, they're going to get you.
1: What do you mean?
2: Huh?
1: What are you talking mean? About?
2: I'm just saying. You better do it right if you ain't from there. I bet you if J.J. Watt had got pulled over, we would have never knew about it.
1: Oh, that's a good point.
2: All right. I'm just saying. Jonathan Taylor. I bet you if Jonathan Taylor got pulled over, he wouldn't have got no IWO or whatever. OWI.
1: OWI.
2: Whatever.
1: Yeah.
2: NWO. WWF. Whatever it is. It top rope. Tony Romo. Dang.
1: Now, the Hall of Fame game is coming up later on. We mentioned that earlier. There's a bunch of, for those that are interested, the two picks that have been made here on this show. Kenny Pickett, under 10 yards on his first pass, completed pass. And then LeVar said the first completed pass would be a long bomb. So over 20, I believe.
2: I'm taking over 20.
1: Yeah. All right. So that is the, that's the gutsy pick we've got on the Hall of Fame game coming up later on. Also, we kind of briefly mentioned this as well, too, but Puka Nacua has taken a different approach to things.
0: He's taking a bite out of what?
1: Yeah, he's
2: dang.
1: He's decided, you know what? I'm going to go ahead and I'm going to start looking around and really get to work on this new contract that I'd like to receive following the Zay Flowers extension that went down. And so Puka Nacua, he's entering the final year of his 4-year deal. He has hired Wynn Sports Group to represent him in contract negotiations. So have fun with that. Wynn Sports Group, when the Rams say, oh, you want that much guaranteed? And they slide a picture across the table of somebody eating another human being and say, that's the guy you're trying to get that record money for. So I don't know what sort of negotiations this is going to turn into, but I feel like the Rams have a case to be made that they can't necessarily trust this guy off the field at this point in time. Maybe you should come back to us later with some of these demands.
2: Well, they could be the Rams, but if you look at it this way, if he gets a frontier, at least it'll be able to handle his bites, you know, because a few scratches, you know, a little bit of mud is why you want a Nissan Frontier. They're tough. They can handle the teeth, y'all. So make sure you check out that 2026 Nissan Frontier. It's built for the work week and it gets you ready for the weekend. So yeah, go check out that 2026 Nissan Frontier.
1: All right. Let me ask you guys this.
0: One quick note. So you did say that when Sports Group has their hands full. Is that what you said there, Jonas?
2: Yeah. Dang.
0: Well, you know, the Patrick Whitesell and Wynn Sports did say Flowers deal. Hmm. So they'll be using that as, you know, a base case for, hey, if this is what Zay Flowers is getting, look at the production of Puka Nacua, you know, all biting aside, you know, this is what we feel like he's capable of doing. So he needs to be paid more. And yes, we'll put in a bite clause or something in his contract for him only being able to chew or bite certain things, mostly food, hopefully. So that all those things are negotiable.
1: Well, okay. But if I was Les Snead, I would simply say, yeah, well, the reason we gave Zay Flowers the contract is because he doesn't try to eat people. And Puka Nacua does. So again,
0: and we'd say, okay, we'll put in an eating people clause. If he eats someone again, it'll void all his guarantees.
2: Okay, but eat is a little bit strong. I think he tastes. He's a Tay

0: taster. If he gets caught up into taste testing, then he should have to pay the piper.
1: That's a lot of teeth, man, on that bite mark.
2: Taste it.
1: Like, I don't know.
0: He did. Lorena, are you come in there.
3: Chime in here, Lorena.
2: Well, that was just my good drop, you know. Get to and taste it.
3: Oh.
0: Yeah, okay. I mean.
2: Sometimes you just want to taste it.
0: That's true.
1: Well, because
3: sometimes, you can just crack the mic, Lorraine. I mean, it comes stronger than your drop, whatever that drop was.
0: I will say sometimes.
1: See, here's the problem. All right.
0: Sometimes you want to go a little further than that. Right. You do want to eat it.
1: But this is the problem. Okay. Puka Nacua is one of those weirdos.
0: I don't know.
1: Who, when they get a blow pop or a lollipop, they bite into it. They don't lick it first. You're a weirdo. Okay.
0: If you're biting it before it's ready to be bitten, you're a weirdo. I will say that.
1: It's like that Tootsie Roll owl. Like three licks to get to the center of the Tootsie Roll pop.
0: It could never be three licks unless you're literally trying to bite into it.
1: So based on that alone, I'm not paying the guy.
0: You're chasing a chipped tooth. Yeah. Like you really are.
1: He's been great. I'm not paying a guy who's going to bite a Tootsie Roll pop before he licks it. I'm not doing it.
0: Mr. Isle really, really deteriorated Puka Nacua's like understanding of what using your teeth are for.
4: The world may never know.
0: You ain't lying. You ain't lying. A one.
1: By the way,
0: three.
1: Why does the Tootsie Roll Owl sound like the Count off Sesame Street?
0: Yeah, he does kind of sound. Yeah.
4: The world may never know.
0: But the Count really gets into it.
1: So Dave Chappelle's like, you got a Count who's a pimp. One smack. Two
0: smacks. Three smacks.
1: It's like, they're like, Oscar, why are you such a grouch? Bitch, I live in a trash can. What do you mean? So. Good luck to Wynn Sports
0: Group. It's dirty
1: Group.
0: Up in here.
1: Good luck to Wynn Sports Group as they try and...
3: I think they'll be just fine.
1: Yeah.
3: Actually, you know what we should do? Because you've been known to do this in the past. Why don't we put a bet on it? We want to bet Puka Nacua gets a deal done before the year's over.
1: I'm not betting anything based on what I looked through last night on the fine docket. Like, this is ridiculous. It's now getting out of hand because LeVar somehow has got enough power on this show to, like, dictate who gets fined. I'm sick of it.
3: No, he's dropped a lot of his habits that were considered fine potential.
1: That's
3: like, when's the last time you've heard him bloviate about anything in the past?
1: That's just football player sticking up for football player. Like, I'm getting triggered.
3: No, he's self-aware. He's self-aware.
0: That should be $10.
1: Why? Because I'm getting Schrager'd out here?
0: It should be $10, which you just did.
1: Why
0: right
1: am I getting
0: now.
1: Peter Schrager'd out here?
0: That like, should be another $10.
3: Like, no, you would use that for
1: like football guys sticking together?
0: Now you get your little degenerate little social media followers like, LeVar's out here saying that Jonas never played.
1: Just don't belittle me like that, guys.
0: Get rid of him.
3: Oh, jeez.
0: Get rid of him now.
3: Hold on. You've made bets in the past that don't have to do with money.
1: Yeah, but like... When is that pair of shoes going to get
0: you
1: here?
0: You have made that
3: pair of
0: before.
3: Shoes.
0: I mean, you really have.
3: Speaking of, Romo has been in the headlines.
0: Yeah.
3: If only we had that drop.
0: Romo was connected too.
1: Yeah, I was
0: one
1: really
0: Jonas
1: ahead of my
0: Knox.
1: Time.
0: Yeah,
1: I really was ahead of my time.
0: Yeah.
1: I tried to tell everybody about
0: Tony
1: Romo.
0: Thought we would have heard you tell us about the bet, you know, what
1: tried,
0: you would have done.
1: I tried to tell everybody about Tony Romo.
3: Is the studio on fire right now? Is that what's happening here? Is that why Lorena cannot get to this drop?
2: Guys, don't mind me. Yeah,
0: don't mind her. She's just working on her part of the show.
1: Yeah, what do you want?
0: But she got to be ready for her
2: Jonas,
0: time.
2: You want something?
1: I didn't say anything. I don't want anything.
2: Var, do you want to change something up?
0: No, not now. Absolutely not.
2: You can just say it instead of playing the drops, you know.
3: Oh, she got upset about that.
0: All right. Well, let's just go to the break.
3: I was actually. I
0: thought we were having a good time. I thought we were having a good time until.
1: That's aggressive.
0: Till that moment. That was aggressive. You were being passive aggressive, and then it led to a real aggression. And I mean, hey, man, you know, you in the control room.
3: By the way, are we not going to, speak of crashing out, are we not going to touch on Stephon Diggs signing in Washington and what that means?
0: We really have not touched on Stephon Diggs, so it's going to be more of a crash out from Ayuk, huh?
1: Do you want to,
0: now you want to join in, huh? Oh, okay.
3: Yeah, what did Cardi say?
0: Now she wants to be positive and join in and be happy. Cardi did. Is that for the leftovers?
2: Yeah, she did.
1: Oh, well, yeah. That's another layer on the leftovers. Cardi, maybe.
3: Just speak up. Loretta, you can't mention it and then not elaborate.
2: Well, no, it was just funny. He was like, oh, you want to touch on Stephon Diggs? I was like, Cardi B did.
0: Oh
3: snap. Okay. I thought you meant she said something about the signing.
2: Actually, it's
5: damn.
0: She's over that, though. You know, she's not into touching him anymore, right?
3: I thought she, like, posted something. Now I didn't realize that we had to live in the gutter to understand that.
0: Well, isn't she going to touch his pocketbook? Right? Don't they?
2: Her baby daddy.
0: Yeah, they did that.
1: Well, if you follow Antonio Brown on X, Stephon might be looking elsewhere these days. So if you just follow along on some of the innuendos being made there. But congratulations. He is a Washington Commander. So
3: it still doesn't take away from what's the move for Brendan Ayuk?
0: I can't wait to hear Brendan Ayuk.
1: Yeah, does he rent his house out to Stephon Diggs?
0: Well, Stephon is from there. He don't need nobody to rent him no house. Like, he's from the DMV.
1: Brendan Ayuk, if you talk about guys that have mismanaged or thought they had leverage in a situation they didn't really have a whole lot of, I think Brendan Ayuk probably takes the cake.
0: Hey, then when you look at him in his videos, it looks like he looks more and more disheveled every single day. It just looks bad. He looked like Mr. Glass.
1: Oh, no.
0: And he looks like Mr. Glass in a robe.
1: So who's the opposite? Who's the Bruce Willis of this?
0: Oh, no.
1: Christian McCaffrey?
0: No. John Lynch.
1: Oh, okay. Yeah, it is true.
0: A white man at the door.
1: That's why he got freaked out.
0: Hey, babe, spin. Spin around the block a couple more times. A scary white man at the door. That's Bruce Willis. AKA John Lynch.
1: It's just, that's why when he's talking about going to the Commanders, like, you know that the front office in Washington, like, remnants of that front office was in San Francisco. Like, their relationships are tight. Dan Quinn, Kyle Shanahan, they coach together. Like, everybody's all kind of a tight-knit unit. Why on earth would you think that Washington would want anything to do with you based on how bad you butchered your situation in San Francisco?
0: It was going to take Jayden Daniels politicking and being an advocate for him. And he ruined that.
1: He ruined that, too.
0: Yeah, he ruined it.
1: I don't get it, man.
0: I don't see anybody else taking a chance on him, man, unless it's just like a real emergency situation due to an injury. And I still don't know that they would do it then. It's just a bad look, man. Played out bad for him.
1: And there's also the, from the standpoint of, apparently it's not even that he's on the non-football reserve list. So he's got to actually write to Roger Goodell to seek reinstatement so he can come back.
0: And he won't do it.
1: Cause that would admit that he's got to crawl back to the league when he thought he had all the leverage. Yeah. It's bad, man.
0: He won't do it.
1: But congratulations to Stephon Diggs, who's in Washington. He's going to pair up with, the Commanders there and Jayden Daniels and see what happens. It is Two Pros and a Cup of Joe here on Fox Sports Radio. LeVar Arrington, Brady Quinn, Jonas Knox with you. Coming up next here, though, could we see something, a change in the world of football moving forward? We'll discuss right here on FSR. But you know everything about your favorite players, their stats, their contract, even their injury history. 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
16: Good morning, everybody. We'll keep a chance going for some showers and storms through about the noon hour, then otherwise a mostly cloudy sky expected this afternoon. Look for daytime highs today around 81. Mostly cloudy overnight tonight, a chance for showers and storms late. Overnight lows drop down to 68. A mix of sun and clouds, some scattered storms, 85 on Friday. Mostly sunny back in the mid-80s again on Saturday. I'm meteorologist JC Fultz.
6: What you need to know.
15: The Cubs put an exclamation point on a major statement, knocking off the Dodgers once again 7-6, completing a 3-game sweep. The Cubs almost squandered a 7-1 lead, giving up 5 runs in the 8th, but they held on for the victory. Pete Crow Armstrong homered twice, doubled, and drove in 4 runs. He becomes the first Cub ever to hit 25 home runs and steal 25 bases in 2 straight seasons. The Cubs have a makeup game against the Blue Jays this afternoon, 12:45 right here. The Cardinals took 2 out of 3 from the Yankees, winning the rubber game last night 3-1. The Cards got all of their runs in the 5th inning. J.J. Weatherholt doubled in 2, and then he scored on a double by Ivan Herrera. The White Sox were not very competitive for the 2nd straight night, 4-0. They were shut out by the Red Sox. One more in Boston this evening after the Cubs right here. I'm R.J. Crace.
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0: Pros and a Cup of Joe, Fox Sports Radio, LeVar Arrington, Brady Quinn, Jonas Knox with the air. Coming up in about 15 minutes from now, we are going to close up shop with another edition of The Leftovers. That'll be yours right here on FSR. 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Just search Two Pros FSR within YouTube. Again, that's Two Pros FSR. Hit the subscribe button. And after you've done that, tap the thumbs up icon and comment away. Whether you agree or disagree, let us know what you think. Again, just search Two Pros FSR on YouTube and subscribe. All right, so do we have any sort of an update on the 5-for-5 college football situation with eligibility? Is there any sort of have we come to an agreement on anything, or where do things stand with this whole situation? It feels like there are so many things that are playing out in the courts nowadays, it's hard to keep track of when it comes to college football. Braden, you're in the know. What do we got here?
1: What's not happening? Sure if you guys can hear me. There's a judge. Hello?
2: We can hear you.
0: Yeah,
2: now.
0: We got you.
1: Oh, okay. I was just saying, I don't think I was up initially. There's a judge out in Denver that basically ruled for the 2022 class. So the clarification that they provided was you couldn't have signed a pro contract. So anyone who had that fifth year of eligibility that was a part of that class coming into college, if you sign with the CFL team, if you sign with an NFL team, you weren't able to come back. There was a thought that there would be this big, you know, flux of players who maybe didn't make it or were a fringe player, wanted to come back for another year, try to improve their draft stock or their draft ability. But there's been clarification on that. And the other part is, you know, even if you could take a player or two back, most of these rosters are set at this point. I mean, your season's coming up here in a couple of weeks. So it's hard to think that a lot of these teams would be willing and able to even make room or be able to give these players what they're looking for. So that clarification has been made. What's still crazy to me is there was a clip of Justin Flo, who was, I believe, a top 10, top 11 prospect.
2: I think he
1: was in C.J. Stroud's class.
2: Yeah,
1: he was in Bryce Young's class.
2: Yeah,
1: and he made his way from Oregon to Arizona, now to UNLV. He's currently 20. He will be 25 come this October of this football season. And I look at this now and go, and by the way, he's a freak athlete. And if you see the clip that he's in getting his team fired up before they start camp,
2: yoked up.
1: Yeah. And he looks like he's about ready to put the smack down.
2: Yeah.
1: But it also lends me to think, like, wait a second. We got dudes who are going to be 7 years younger than him. 7 years younger. In some cases, 8. Like, there's some kids who go to college at 17 and might be trying to play that early. I think Ryan Williams might have, for Alabama, the receiver, he might have been 17 when he first got to Alabama. But think about that.
2: That man's only 19, just turned 19, and he's in his sophomore year.
1: Yeah, but he gets to lay the smack down. I'm just saying for dudes
2: young,
1: who,
2: though, like, they're young. Yeah. And what I'm saying, you're right. Like, this, I mean, there's always been that existence of a old head could be on the team. But
1: yeah,
2: when you're talking about
1: 6 years older,
2: yeah, like, well, yeah, there have been like guys that came like from the military or whatever it may have been enrolled.
1: I mean, come on, that's like 0.0001% of, you know.
2: But to your point, I mean, not a 5-star All-American player that came out 6 years
0: ago. Flo was the high school Buckus Award winner.
2: Oh, bro,
1: yes, yeah.
2: He was the one that was going viral for like suplexing guys in high school.
1: Dude, right? If you watch him just do this little like warm up intro and stuff, you watch him move. I was like,
2: scary. It scares you.
1: Yeah, the way, I mean, he moves like B-Doc. Brian Dawkins used to be able to, you know, do that. Just come crawling out, and the way he'd move like he was Wolverine from X-Men. Like,
2: scary.
1: He's so you could clearly see the athleticism and the ability. It's just more of the safety aspect of it. I don't want to sound like a wuss in saying this, but in all seriousness, like, think about the development of an 18, 19-year-old, 17 to 19-year-old versus, like, dude who's going to be turning 25.
2: And
1: that's part of my issue with the 5-for-5 is we keep granting this ability for guys to stay longer and longer at the college level, which is supposed to be a developmental level. It's supposed to be a stop on your way to becoming a professional. And instead, now we're prolonging that. And I've always said, like, if I was a guy who – you know, and it's happened in certain circumstances, but if I was a guy who, you know, got my 5 years and I had something happen and it was controversial that I could get me another year, like, you're incentivized to do that in today's NIL and today's college environment. And the reality is, it's awful for what the sport is. And that's a developmental sport. As much as we want to talk about the rivalries and the greatness of all and the money, everything else, this is not the end game. It might be for some because they don't have the talent and or ability to go play at the NFL level. But we've all gone crazy and lost sight of the fact that, like, this is not the end. This is not it. Like, they will have, if they're good enough, a career at the next level. And instead we keep, you know, allowing agents, you know, at times to come in here and manipulate this process and try to eke every little dollar they can out of the system. And instead, you're screwing over a kid who's coming out of high school. You're killing that family, that kid's ability to then start his career. So as much as it's great, it's cool. Okay. These guys can earn money and everything else. It's like, dude, at some point it's got to end. You know, at some point it's got to end. You're going to let the next wave of guys come in and let them be the guys who have the opportunity to experience college, you know, get an education, all those things.
0: What was, was it Cam McCormick, the guy, the tight end that was part of Justin Herbert's draft class at Oregon?
1: Yeah. And I think he just had a bunch of medical, well, first off, he qualified in the COVID, which that year didn't count. He had a bunch of medical red shirts, so that allowed him to, I want to say he had a normal red shirt, he had the COVID red shirt, and I think he had at least one, if not two medical red shirts. And then he had his 4 years of eligibility.
0: I think he just stopped playing last year.
1: Yeah.
0: Herbert just got engaged. It's like, he was part of that class, so, hey, you know, hold on as long as you can, I guess. It is Two Pros and a Cup of Joe here on Fox Sports Radio. LeVar Arrington, Brady Quinn, Jonas Knox with you. Coming up next, we are going to close up shop on this Thursday with another edition of The Leftovers right here on FSR.
2: Yeah, speaking of...
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0: Yes!
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4: 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And you tell us where this show lies.
10: We have some sound from Kevin Durant over the weekend. I think you're talking about his response to the Philadelphia 76ers and the dream team they've created.
11: So there's a couple of things, right? And we'll play this sound right here where he's responding to this question. But I believe somebody asked him. Here, let's just play this sound. Huh. Somebody asked him whether the Philadelphia 76ers, seems like a mindless question, are going to be contenders this coming year, and here's what Katie said.
12: You feel like they're contenders?
13: For sure. I'm a kid. You don't think so?
12: No, I'm just asking you.
13: Last time they put both 3 20-point scores on the team, they said it was unfair, which is the team I was on.
12: Yeah.
13: They got 4 25-point scores on this team. So hell yeah, I think they're going to be a contender, man. They're going to be a great team to watch.
11: And he went on from there just to go on Twitter, which is, you know, his preferred form of communication.
10: Yes.
11: To then sort of continue to double down on the conversation. Like, first of all, Stu, he sort of simplified what the Warriors did by bringing him in by calling it the last time they put 3 20-point-a-game scorers together. That's not what you guys were. That wasn't three guys who just averaged 20 points. That was two of those three guys had won a combined 3 MVPs.
10: Right.
11: So let's not just sort of dismiss what you actually were.
10: And it was unfair.
11: It was.
10: Yes. Well, the big difference being that Philadelphia is not coming off a season in which they broke the regular season win total and won an NBA championship.
11: Yeah.
10: The Warriors were.
11: Exactly.
10: Yes.
11: And he is then doubling down on Twitter by saying, by sort of breaking it down, saying, hey, on paper, the Philadelphia 76ers...
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3: If you can tell me you've watched Patrick Mahomes over the last few years and he's the same quarterback as when he broke into the league, I don't think you're being honest. 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

0: people. You know, they talk about giving 100%. 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
1: 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And we'll actually have football to recap coming up on the show tomorrow here at 6 a.m. Eastern Time, 3 o'clock Pacific. By the way, before we get to another edition of The Leftovers, a reminder, if you've missed any of today's show, you're going to want to catch the podcast. 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
1: All right, Larry, what do we got?
4: Okay, so as we know, it is the slowest of slow seasons right now in sports. Besides Jonas's Cubs, we don't got a lot going on. But there are other fun competitions that aren't necessarily for the most sportsmanlike, well, besides Shaq's. So he founded this new competition called Dunk Man, where the world's first professional, like the best professional slam dunkers come together. And yeah, they do their thing. There's 24 elite globals from all around, and they are competing for a $500,000 grand prize. And this is going on in Atlanta right now. It's a 5-week competition, and the final championship will be August 25th.
1: Hmm. All right, so what was the fanciest dunk you guys ever pulled off?
5: Oh, gosh. I mean, I could probably, I don't know, I can't do any, like, I could maybe a windmill. I couldn't really do like any sort of spinning or anything else like that.
1: Two hand windmill or one hand?
5: One. Jeez. Okay. Two hand. Why not? Did you do a two hand?
0: I've done a two hand windmill.
1: Well, Dominique Wilkins.
5: That's incredibly hard.
4: I know you can't see it on the camera, but is that when you go like this?
1: Yeah.
5: Yes.
0: Can't take it down.
5: Can we acknowledge, though, that the previews of this Dunk Man thing? There is a white dude who's got absolute hops, and he's unbelievable at this.
1: I'm telling you, AI, man.
0: It ain't AI.
5: Is that what you think it is?
1: It's changing.
0: That
1: it's
0: ain't changing AI.
5: Well, he looks unassuming, too. Like, until you watch him dunk, then you're like, damn! Like, he looks like he probably sits in a cubicle for like 8 hours a day.
0: Good for him. I like it for him.
1: Yeah, I've never...
0: I always wonder why them dudes don't ever make it in the league, though. Like, they dunk so well. Like,
5: well, think about Mac McClung. Like, Max.
0: Yeah, he's in the league.
5: He's won the dunk contest. Yeah, yeah.
1: Didn't he win it? Did he win it 2 or 3 years in a row, McClung?
5: I think two.
1: And yeah, he couldn't really. I think he got brought up a couple of times, but yeah, never really. Couldn't really stick.
5: Yeah.
1: Back in the day, the guys who were in the dunk contest were guys who
0: Speaking of dunk contest, your boy Kenny Smith just got married. Congratulations to him.
5: I saw that.
0: He doesn't have a bad – I mean, he gets divorced all the time, but he don't have a bad picker, I'll tell you that.
1: Yeah.
5: Well, what, she's a Croatian influencer, I saw?
0: That is correct.
5: Yes. I need to go to – Croatia sounds like a beautiful place.
1: Zagreb?
5: Take the family over there, yeah. I heard it's amazing. Yeah. Anyone who's been has been like, no, it's gorgeous.
0: Nice. It is gorgeous. Yeah.
1: Croatian sensation.
0: Shouts out to Kenny Smith, the Jet.
5: Hey, back to the Dunk Man thing real quick. Yep. What would be the scouting report on like a Mac McClung or one of those white dunkers?
0: Much like anything else, if you want to beat them, you have to be doubly better.
5: Well, no, I was just, are they high IQ guys?
1: Oh, yeah.
5: You know, discipline.
1: Yeah.
3: Right. Oh, that's so good. That I see what you did there.
1: Floor general.
3: I see what you did there.
5: A little stiff, but, you know.
3: What happens when they got the same athletic ability as you do? Are you still calling them the smart one?
1: Cerebral.
3: You're right.
5: Field general. Like, you know, backcourt general. People are like, wait, Riley Moss, he's got to play safety in the NFL. He can't play cornerback. You know, like those guys.
1: Yeah. What do you mean,
5: Cooper DeShane, he's got to play safety, guys. He can't play cornerback.
1: Seahorn played corner. Come on.
5: Yeah, that's one of the only ones.
1: Was he the last one?
5: Probably.
3: Dang, that's crazy to think that y'all can't play cornerback.
5: Exactly. Like that position's eliminated from us pretty much.
3: All right, Lorena, what else?
4: Well,
3: what
4: if you else? Can't reach a basketball hoop, I got a hole a little lower for you. Cornhole also has a fun competition going on right now. They just finished their cornhole championship.
3: You can't beat them champions, man. They don't miss.
4: They're so good.
3: They put their bags in the hole, man. They just know how to toss them.
4: And they're young.
3: They step up, they grab their sack, and they just drop it in the hole.
1: I could.
4: They just
3: I don't think so, Jonas.
1: I'm elite at cornhole.
5: You know what this made me think of? Wasn't there that guy that somehow shot?
1: Oh, the
5: someone?
1: No arms, no legs guy. Yeah.
5: He was really good at cornhole.
1: Yeah.
5: Wasn't he really good at cornhole?
1: Yeah.
3: Was he really?
1: Yeah, he just threw himself in the hole.
5: Yeah, he was. I think some of the.
1: Yeah, he just threw himself in. Hey, you want your bags? Like, no, I'm getting there myself. I got room to spare.
3: Oh, my God.
5: I can't believe you just said that.
3: Bean bag knows how to pick up a gun.
1: No, leave him there. I got this.
5: All that footage started coming up, and it was like, we're like, how'd he shoot the gun? And then we're like, wait, how's he making cornhole?
3: Oh, man.
4: How does he pull the trigger? What is he using? I don't understand.
3: He's got whatever they're called. Pigeons? What are they called?
4: Pigeons?
3: That come from inside his body. Like, he's got, like...
1: Yeah, they're called shoulder blades.
3: Digits. he's got digits that come from the inside, bro. I'm telling you.
1: So how does he brush his teeth? He doesn't. What do you mean?
3: What do you mean? They lay it on the ground. You go, he go across that bad boy. They roll him over. He go across that bad boy.
5: Yeah, his name was Dayton Weber. He was a professional cornhole player.
1: And do you think...
3: He says he throws himself in the hole.
1: Wee! No, I don't need him. I don't need him. Watch this. 3 points.
3: Okay, take that.
1: By the way, do you think one of his a-hole friends like bought him a stick of deodorant for his birthday 1 year?
3: Oh, man. Oh, man.
1: That guy's a scumbag.
3: Oh. All right, what else, Lorena?
5: You take so much advantage of, like, low-hanging fruit. It's unbelievable, dude.
1: It's not even hanging.
5: Like, punching down all the time.
1: It's not even hanging. That guy's a turn-up.
3: That was it? That was all we had?
4: No, I was going to talk about grocery bagging competition, too, but... Well,
3: clearly wouldn't qualify for that.
4: I bet he could fit in the bag.
1: Sir, don't worry about the 10-cent fee.
3: Hey, bruh.
1: You touched, man.
3: You need help, man. All I'm going to tell you is you need help. Somebody help Jonas.
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1: I was looking at the cost. The college football coaches poll came out. 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
1: If you spent $48 million, you would be ranked fourth in the coaches poll. That's Texas. Miami, Florida, $44 million. They're seventh in the coaches poll. Ohio State is third in the coaches poll. Their payroll is just under $44 million. Oregon at just under $43 million. They're second in the coaches poll. Alabama is 11th in the coaches poll. They're only spending $37.2 million. This is the first time Alabama's been ranked outside the top 10 in a preseason coaches poll.
0: Broadcasting from the Man Cave.
1: Since 2008.
0: This is Dan Patrick.
1: Football is back. Ish. The Hall of Fame game coming up tonight. We'll talk to some Hall of Famers. Joe Thomas of the Browns. Also Marshall Faulk, former Rams running back. Lewis Riddick of the Mothership will stop by as well. Phone calls, always welcome. 877-3DP-SHOW. 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The response, well, I shouldn't be surprised with this audience, but you have provided some great, awkward yearbook pictures, and you can be part of the DP calendar. 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
2: Right, Tim Riggins, Friday Night Lights, because it's the Panthers playing. So I found something Panthers related in the house, so I grabbed it.
1: All right. Looks nice. Dylan in the back row. Marvin up front with Paulie, yours truly, and, of course, the backroom guys as well. We'll get to phone calls. Tyler sitting by, 877-3DP-SHOW. The game tonight, the Panthers and the Cardinals. This is really an extension of the Hall of Fame weekend. There is a game going on, but that will probably be secondary in the background. It'll be about the Hall of Famers who are there on the sidelines, at the festivities, maybe somebody in the booth. And you're going to be noticing, two teams playing. Maybe you get a chance to see somebody. And this is about, can you make the roster? Maybe it's a veteran trying to hold on for a roster spot. Jeremiah Love is not going to play in the game, which I understand. But the opportunity, having these preseason games, is really about trying to make a roster. So there will be people playing hard tonight. May not be playing well, but preseason football is back-ish. All right, poll question for hour one is going to be what, Dylan?
3: Well, we can start there, Dan. Will you be watching the Hall of Fame game? Yes, no, or I would if it were different teams.
1: No, I'm going to watch, but it'll probably be background where if I hear something where the announcers say something and then you look up and you go, oh, okay. But for the most part, it'll be just nice to see something different on the screen instead of going to the archives for NFL Network and watching a game that, you know, took place, you know, four postseasons ago. Any other poll questions first hour?
3: Yeah, Paulie sent this one over. If you could have season tickets for your team in any sport, MLB, NHL, NBA, or NFL, which would you pick?
1: Season tickets.
3: Or Akron, because you might get a chance to call the first play against Robert Morris.
1: Akron sold out all their suites this year. I think that's the first time that's ever happened for their football program. This contest that they're running is working. Good. You got to draw up money because you're a mid-major and even a low mid-major. How much money can you generate? And who are you competing with? Other teams in the Mid-American Conference, but Akron had a contest where, hey, the winner gets to help script the first drive of the season against Robert Morris. Good. Yeah, Paul.
4: That was announced by Akron Football on Twitter yesterday. You could try to be the offensive coordinator for a drive, It got 19 million views on Twitter. 19 million more than any post in the history of Akron football.
1: You could combine all of Akron football, and they've never had 19 million. Good for them. This is what you have to do, because football landscape has changed dramatically. You are basically going to be a feeder school for some of these other programs. If you get somebody good enough that is on their radar at Alabama or Michigan, they're just going to come in and pluck them away. This is why I'd love to have, you know, almost a transfer fee that you have in soccer. Hey, you want that guy? You have to give $50,000 to the university you're taking him from. So you don't leave the cupboard bare. Or you help them and maybe their athletic department. But I think you got to still, if you're all going to be under the NCAA umbrella, then it, I think you have to make sure that you're helping these other schools that will be helping you bring talent in. All right, so Joe Thomas, Hall of Famer on the Browns quarterbacking situation, where it feels like maybe it really is a quarterback controversy, or they're actually competing with each other to be the starting quarterback. Lewis Riddick will stop by as well. He covers both college and the NFL. And one of the smartest players I've ever been around, Marshall Faulk, will join us in the final hour of the program. We have a new leader in the clubhouse for National League MVP, Pete Crow Armstrong. Now, I've been following it. I've been updating you usually once a week just to say the odds are starting to get interesting, because if Shohei Ohtani plays and pitches, he's going to win or be favored for every MVP. Well, he's not able to pitch, and his offensive numbers are very good, but Pete Crow Armstrong hit two homers yesterday. Ohtani hit two homers. Like, it was fun to watch that. It'd been great if Ohtani was on the mound. That would have been fun. Here's Pete Crow Armstrong of the Cubs on MVP possibilities.
5: That would be crazy to say that I don't want to win an MVP, but if we're talking about having priorities straight, like, I think mine are pretty straight. It's not on the forefront of my mind. It's fun to joke about it, and it's fun to acknowledge, and I think it's absolutely okay to pay attention to, but it's not like following me up to the plate. And yeah, I mean, I think if you guys want to talk about all this this back and forth, like, I really should go get in the lab and start pitching. Like, I really should.
1: He's a great center fielder as well, and you'll get the argument of, well, Ohtani pitches, yeah, that, you know, yes, he does, but he's not able to pitch now. And Pete Crow Armstrong for a playoff team, and he hit a couple of home runs. Like, this is one of those Heisman moments where you needed one of these breakout games that the national media talked about this, not just the local. But Pete Crow Armstrong, a couple of home runs. Ohtani hit a couple of home runs. And PCA is now past Ohtani and is the favorite for the National League MVP. Bigger picture here, the Cubs swept the Dodgers in a three-game series. The Dodgers have lost six in a row. This is the second losing streak of six or more games in the last 7 years. They had a seven-game losing streak back in 2025.

0: Stat of the day brought to you by Panini America, the official trading cards of the Dan Patrick Show. Any other poll questions that you're thinking about, Dylan, for the first hour?
1: Well, we can go with that too, Dan. If you could pick one today for the NL MVP, Shohei Ohtani or Pete Crow Armstrong, who are you taking since they're basically evened out?
0: Yeah, I would take PCA. I thought that, that's why I kept mentioning that this was real. This was not something like, man, let's create something here. This actually happened in real time. And, you know, I look at Ohtani, and there's some stats that I don't necessarily subscribe to, but I know, like, war, that's a big deal. Wins against replacement. So Ohtani is 6.4. PCA is 7.3. That's a big margin there. Home run wise, Ohtani with 26 with 70 RBIs. Now, batting average is .297. He's not stealing bases, but then I don't want him stealing bases. I thought that was just a one-off since he wasn't going to be pitching. Then there's no need for him to be stealing bases. 26 home runs, 69 RBIs for PCA. He's going to go 30-30 this year. His batting average, I mean, their numbers are kind of similar. PCA is a great outfielder. Basically the same kind of home run RBI numbers. You throw in the stolen bases, he's got 28. So to go 30-30 and you're making the playoffs, and let's not kid anybody, they love a new story. And this is a new story. And that does factor in whether people are going to admit to it or not. It will play a role. Yes, Marvin.
2: Get out of my head, because I was just thinking about Ohtani. This might be reminiscent of Michael Jordan in the 90s, where Charles Barkley had a great season. Like, you know what? Man, we got to do something different. Or Karl Malone in 97. We got to do something different. We got to vote for somebody else. It's a new story. Maybe Ohtani fatigue. They found just a little bit of the chink in the armor where they're like, he's not pitching as much as he once was. He's just hitting, so let's give it to somebody else.
0: Yeah, I think that I do factor that in. There is voter fatigue. I do believe that. I think that's happened before with MVP honors, whatever the honor might be. But this is a case of PCA is playing great baseball, and he's playing in a big market. He's playing for a team where you can watch their games, and you go head-to-head with Ohtani, and you hit a couple of home runs. Now, all of a sudden, you got a little bit of momentum here. Now, can Ohtani get back on the mound? If he does get back on the mound, those odds may change. But if I'm the Dodgers, I don't want him back on the mound. At least I hope that I don't need him. Now, it might get to September where you want to give him some innings if you can, but this is why I think they went out and got Scooble. They needed some insurance here that Shohei Ohtani might not be able to pitch, certainly the rest of the regular season, or maybe they don't want him.

0: said, a lot of people are saying the Dodgers pickup of Derek Skubal was just piling on more talent to a team that's already was going to win its third World Series no matter what. But with all the injuries the Dodgers have, pitching-wise, position players, and the uncertainty of when they'll be back, and also some of its stars like Mookie Betts have been underachieving, they're playing awful baseball right now, too. And the Dodgers saw this move, I think, of getting Skubal as a necessity to have a shot at another title. And I give them credit.
1: Yeah, I do, too. I think that they had the riches to be able to send to Detroit, but I think they truly needed Tarek Skubal. Now, you got some, you know, high-priced pitchers, big names on that staff, but you got to get everybody healthy in time. But I do think that that's interesting when you look at the Dodgers, that they did something and everybody was like, oh, this is going to lead to a lockout. I think we're going to have a lockout no matter what. Now, I don't know if we look back on this and then we go, oh, well, that's the reason why. Or that was the final straw that we're going to have a lockout. I do think that, but if I'm the Dodgers, I'm trying to win. That's all I care about. And as far as the Shohei Ohtani interpreter, the bookie, I had my bank get a hold of me last week because they thought that somebody had written a check and they said the penmanship is not your penmanship. Well, I had signed like 15 of those checks that the big German gives me, and the bank said, that's not your signature. And I said, I'll come down there and look at it. So that's just a check that was for a couple of $1,000s. I just can't imagine that you're taking out millions of dollars. And do you have somebody, a business manager, who's monitoring? The bank would send you a note to say, hey, by the way, $4 million was taken out. Do you have a bank? You know, do you have a manager, a business manager, who sees all of this? Yes, Paulie.
2: It's not a mysterious $20 DoorDash charge. It's $4 million to an offshore account.
1: Once again, baseball wrapped that up. The FBI wrapped that up. We're still dealing with Kawhi Leonard and a job that he did not show up for that he got paid for. Allegedly. And that's going on 11 months now. All right, we'll take a break. Joe Thomas, Browns Hall of Famer, will join us from Canton for the festivities this weekend. We'll take a break. We're back after this. True Green, how about that? 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You still want that lawn? 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
4: 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The hospital was recognized for knee replacement procedures and for treating leukemia, lymphoma, and myeloma. The rankings are based on factors including patient outcomes, complication rates, and patient experience. 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
5: Good morning, everybody. We'll keep a chance going for some showers and storms through about the noon hour, then otherwise a mostly cloudy sky expected this afternoon. Look for daytime highs today around 81. Mostly cloudy overnight tonight, a chance for showers and storms late. Overnight lows drop down to 68. A mix of sun and clouds, some scattered storms, 85 on Friday. Mostly sunny back in the mid-80s again on Saturday. I'm meteorologist JC Faltz.
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4: The Cubs put an exclamation point on a major statement, knocking off the Dodgers once again 7-6, completing a 3-game sweep. The Cubs almost squandered a 7-1 lead, giving up 5 runs in the 8th, but they held on for the victory. Pete Crow Armstrong homered twice, doubled, and drove in 4 runs. He becomes the first Cub ever to hit 25 home runs and steal 25 bases in 2 straight seasons. The Cubs have a makeup game against the Blue Jays this afternoon, 12:45 right here. The Cardinals took 2 out of 3 from the Yankees, winning the rubber game last night 3-1. The Cards got all of their runs in the 5th inning. J.J. Weatherholt doubled in 2, and then he scored on a double by Ivan Herrera. The White Sox were not very competitive for the 2nd straight night, 4-0. They were shut out by the Red Sox. One more in Boston this evening after the Cubs right here. I'm R.J. Crace.
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3: Phone call is always welcome, 877-3DP-SHOW. Whatever's on your mind, Lewis Riddick from the Mothership next hour, and Marshall Faulk, Hall of Famer, will join us in the final hour of the program. Joe Thomas went into the Hall of Fame a couple of years ago. Hall of Fame Farms, owned by Joe Thomas. So he brought in his trailer from Wisconsin to the Pro Football Hall of Fame Fan Fest. And you're selling meat out of your... Are you in your trailer now, or are you in your home?
0: It'd be nice if my trailer was this sweet. No, I'm in my condo in Westlake. I was at Browns practice yesterday, and after the show, I'm heading right down there. Going to start flipping burgers and cooking steaks and getting in our mobile butcher shop right there in FanFest, right to the next to the main stage.
3: Where is your Hall of Fame jacket right now?
0: Unfortunately, it is crumpled up into my suitcase because I'm about to jump in my car and drive down to Canton. But I can throw it on if you want it, Dan.
3: Yeah, would you go get it?
0: Oh, yeah, no problem. It'll be like a minute. Is that cool?
3: Yeah, yeah, I'd like to see it. And the fact that it's all crumpled up, you'd think that he would hang it, though. Right, Paulie?
11: You would think you'd hang it in the back on one of those little things in the back seat of your car, right?
3: I would think so. It's a Paul. I don't think... Well, you know what? The material that those things are made out of, they might not wrinkle. Yeah, Paulie?
11: Quick game. What size is Joe Thomas's Hall of Fame jacket?
3: I'm going to go 52 long.
11: God, that's my guess, too. 52 long.
3: Okay. he probably had to go out to his car, open up the trunk, and get his Hall of Fame jacket. Yes, Dylan?
12: I feel like he would be 52 in his playing days. Now he's pretty slim. I'm going 46.
3: No. Yeah. No. That's not much larger than what I would have. I think I'm a 43 long.
13: 50 even.
3: Thank you, Todd. Marvin, you got a guess here. I like that we have Joe Thomas on. I just sampled up in your suitcase.
0: Well, because it was packed away, because right after the show, I got to drive down to Canton. So it was a little bit better than crumpled, but it was folded up into the suitcase.
3: Okay. We guessed the size of your jacket. So... You give us the dimensions of your Hall of Fame jacket.
0: Custom. I think it's like something 48, extra long, something like that. Thin, athletic cut.
3: Okay. 48 extra. But if this was when you were playing.
0: Oh, God. I think I was a 54 extra wide or super long, but I don't know. Pretty much all my clothes just get tailored. It's nothing that ever comes off the rack, so I don't even really know what my sizes are. See, look at that. Custom tailored. That means there is no size.
3: I love it. People ask to wear it?
0: They do. Yeah, I mean, it's a really cool thing. That and the ring. I know, like, when you get that ring, everybody wants to be able to put that on, kind of like a Super Bowl ring, be able to take a picture of it with their buddies.
3: What Hall of Famer did you nerd out over meeting?
0: So it was actually Walter Jones, and he was the guy that gave me my knock. He was one of my heroes when I was in high school, and then I watched him a ton in college, tried to take some of the things that he did well. Of course, he's a different human than me. He was a lot bigger, stronger, faster than I was, but still you can learn a lot by watching the greats that came before you.
3: Larry Allen was, I don't know who was larger, Walter or Larry Allen. Larry Allen seemed like he was the biggest offensive lineman I'd ever seen.
0: He was probably the widest and certainly the strongest.
3: And, you know, you always hear those stories that guys would get the Larry Allen flu. Did you think that that was real? Did you feel like anybody ducked you?
0: They didn't duck me because I think, if anything, they would just go play on the other side. With Larry, though, he was trying to hurt people. I mean, Larry had like an 800-pound bench press. So they were trying to preserve their careers by not going against Larry Allen because they didn't want to be injured.
3: Yes. Who was the best offensive lineman today, in your opinion?
0: Oh. You know, I'll still go with Lane Johnson. I mean, he's a guy that's been doing it at the highest level for so long, consistency. He's been leading the Eagles offensive line, the best offensive line in football, for a very long time. And I still think, even though he's getting up there in age, he is playing at the top of the game.
3: when rookies come in, I don't, and you've seen probably all shapes, sizes, varieties, but do you have to know your place, or do you want to come in and exude some confidence?
0: I think you have to exude confidence, but you have to do it quietly. I always tell rookies, eyes open, ears open, mouth shut. We don't want to hear from you unless you're asking a question right now.
3: Is it a quarterback competition with the Browns? And is that a good thing if it's a quarterback controversy?
0: Yeah, it's never a good thing. That means you haven't figured out, because there's no clear answer. Nobody wants a quarterback controversy or conversation. But, hey, we're the Browns. That's the situation we've been in for a couple decades. So you got to make the most of it. And hopefully competition between those two guys brings out the best in one of them. And they build confidence in the locker room. And they build a connection with somebody. And it becomes obvious who the starter should be.
3: Yeah, I if I'm the Browns, like, do you want to stunt the growth of Shedeur Sanders, or do you say, we're paying $40 million for Deshaun Watson, let's give him a chance to actually earn this, and then if not, then Shedeur Sanders will be our quarterback moving forward?
0: That's what they've said. I mean, it's not the best spot in the world to say, like, hey, we paid all this money to Deshaun Watson. He hasn't really been good, but... Well, we got a lot of sunk costs. We might as well give him a shot.
3: But it feels like that's the missing piece. Now, that's a big missing piece, but it feels like the Browns, they're doing some good things. At least on the outside looking in, there are some positives. So tell us your thoughts on those positives and how good the Browns can be this year.
0: Well, they've had a difficult time with weapons on offense for a while. I think the run game's been good. They've had okay at best passing game, and some of that was quarterback play, but some of that was receiver play. And I would say this year, the reason for optimism for Browns fans is the two great receivers that they got in the draft, Casey Concepcion and Denzel Boston, who've looked incredible in training camp so far. So hopefully taking some of the load and the pressure off that quarterback position, rebuilt offensive line, but you still have Quinshon Judkins running the football. So you hope, hey, we can get really good in the run game, be multidimensional to be able to still throw the football, because we got three quality receivers out there who can get open. And then it's not so much on the quarterback to be able to make everything happen.
3: We're talking to Hall of Famer Joe Thomas, and he's got meat at the Hall of Fame Fan Fest. He'll bring his mobile butcher shop. You're going to be cooking. You're going to actually be cooking in your mobile butcher shop.
0: That's right. We're thawing out Hall of Fame Wagyu steaks right now, so people can buy their steak. We got a grill. We've got a couple local chefs, Ant's Barbecue from Youngstown. We got Mr. Brisket from the Cleveland area. They're cooking up all sorts of Hall of Fame Wagyu samples. We got our Hall of Fame beef sticks and jerky and all of the frozen fresh steaks to be able to purchase. And we got some smash burgers. So I'm going to be back there working today, Dan.
3: Would you have traded Myles Garrett?
0: I think the trade is going to turn out to be one that the Browns look back on favorably. It's painful when you lose the best defensive player in history, but I think when you look at the age that he's at, where the Browns are specifically, this is a rebuild. You got a new quarterback, you got a new coach, you got a couple first round draft choices next year to potentially find a quarterback if you don't think one of these two guys can be the guy of the future. And you get Jared Verse, who has been wrecking training camp so far, who's a young player. He's a tremendous leader. He's got incredible. I mean, he's a pro bowler out there at defensive end. Plus, you picked up two first round draft choices and a third round pick for Miles. I think it was the right trade for the right time for the Browns, but so same thing for the Rams. And I think that's why it was a good trade, because they're in win today mode. We're in maybe win today, but let's hope we can build to win tomorrow.
3: Would you rather try to block Myles Garrett or Aaron Donald?
0: Good luck if Aaron Donald comes back, because I would rather block neither of them. I'd maybe pull one of those sick days like they did with Larry Allen.
3: But what's the difference in blocking an edge rusher built like Myles Garrett or somebody coming up the middle with Aaron Donald?
0: Yeah, it's totally different, right? Aaron's game is, he's short, squatty, incredibly powerful and quick. So he gets up into your frame. He gets under your pads, and the leverage that he has just rocks people back. Even a guy like Larry Allen, as big and strong as he was, because of Aaron's power and how he's so compact, he can just get up inside you and push you backwards. Whereas Miles, he wins because he bends on the edge, right? He can bend his ankles, his knees, his hips. He can turn the corner. He's got the best get off in football. And he also is super powerful and strong, so he can convert to a bull rush quickly. But I would say Miles is more speed, distance, mobility, ability to bend. And Aaron is squatty, compact, powerful, quick first step.
3: It seems like teams are now looking, yes, they're edge rushers, they're important, but that guy in the middle, we're seeing it feels like maybe there's a little more resurgence here with you need to have that guy up the middle because it feels like he's going to disrupt the offense far more than the edge rusher will.
0: From a pass protection standpoint, there's a lot more you can do with a defensive end. That's a problem. You can leave a tight end in there. You can chip him with a receiver. You can even have a quarterback. I mean, we saw Brady do it for decades, right? He didn't really always have great edge protection, but he was able to step up in the pocket because the middle of the pocket was firm. When you got a problem in the middle, there's really not a whole lot you can do other than try to run the quarterback and move him out of the pocket. But a lot of quarterbacks and offenses don't want to do that. They don't want to move the launch point consistently like that. So blocking a guy like Aaron Donald, if he's splitting double teams constantly, becomes really difficult because you don't have any other options.
3: Who wins the division? Steelers, Ravens, Bengals?
0: You're not even throwing the Browns out there. All right. Well, assume the Browns.
3: Okay. All right. How about a courtesy and the Browns?
0: And the Browns. Well, if you give me those options, I'm going to go with the Ravens, actually. I think the Ravens have a nice bounce-back season, and I know it seems like Lamar Jackson and the Ravens outfit, even going back to when I was there, they always play the best when the back's against the wall. People start doubting them a little bit, and I think that's right where they are right now.
3: Would you rather block for a pocket passer or a scrambler?
0: I'd rather block for a pocket passer because then I know exactly where he is and I know what I need to do on that play. Scramblers are great because if you get beat, they can still make you right and avoid the sack and get out and throw touchdowns. And then you're not the GOAT, but like the GOAT in a bad sense. But, it's difficult because you just never know where he's going to be. And so it's much more of a guessing game.
3: Safe travels there, the short travel from Cleveland to Canton, and good luck with the Hall of Fame Farms and your mobile butcher shop and whipping up a batch for everybody there in Canton. Great to see you again, Joe.
0: Great to see you, Dan. I can't wait to see you in person. I'll give you another Hall of Fame beef stick like last time. Another chance to enjoy it.
3: Joe Thomas, Hall of Famer, and his farm, Hall of Fame Farm. Yeah, he sent us some beef jerky last time. Tasted good. Good stuff. Let's see. Update the poll results if you can so far, Dylan.
12: Yep. Will you be watching the Hall of Fame game tonight? Yes, no, or would if it were different teams. 58% say no.
3: Oh.
12: Yeah.
3: All right.
12: Yeah. If you could have season tickets for your team in any sport, are you picking MLB, NHL, NBA, or NFL? Kind of unsurprisingly, 52% say NFL, but I would contend you get a lot more games if you take, say, baseball.
3: You do, but then do you want to go to that many games? Football, I can go to 8 or 9, 10 postseason. That's why if you're owning a team, like how often do you have to go to a baseball game to see your team? And imagine if your team isn't any good, but it's your team and you got to go. That's a lot of baseball games. There are a lot of hockey games, a lot of NBA games to go. Feels like, all right, maybe my NFL team is not very good, but I only have to go out there like 9 or 10 times instead of I'm going to be on display. They're going to cut away to me. I'm going to be there having something to drink or a hot dog or popcorn, and there's the owner of the Oakland A's, Sacramento A's, Vegas A's. But I would probably go to NFL games. Because if we're winning, it's great. If we're losing, I only have to go to 8 or 9 of these. Yes, Dylan.
12: Yeah, I was going to say I would take baseball, but actually the idea of having Mets season tickets right now sounds like more of a burden
3: yes,
12: than anything.
3: Yes. But imagine if you're Steve Cohen, you spent billions, and you should go to the game. Or do you have to go to the game? Do you want to go to the game? That'd be tough. And then there's going to be boos when, they see that you're there and you're up in your suite. I don't know. That's where you draw the blinds. You're just like, hey, you know what? I'm just going to peek out through the window. I remember at the old Yankee Stadium that when you went up to the press box, George Steinbrenner's office was right there, and you know, big picture window, but the you know, the shades were usually closed. But if it was open, it was always interesting to see who was in there and if they were getting yelled at. Yes, Todd?
13: I like when the owner of GM and their family, they're in the suite and they can peek at one of the monitors in the suite and they can see that the camera's on them by the network and the team's not doing well. They got a look of like, oh, can you please stop putting the camera on?
3: Yeah, you know, eating nachos or something. Yeah, Paulie.
11: I will say from a season ticket standpoint, hockey would be really attractive. You get in the building, it's about 2 hours and 20 minutes, you're out, you kind of know how long it's going to be. Hockey in person really elevates everything.
3: Well, I might take, if I could get season tickets to the Premier League.
11: Oh.
3: That, you know, that's 2 hours, the atmosphere is great, college football, SEC, you know, and, you know, you're going to different places, that might be fun. Or different players are going to be coming in on your pitch. Yes, Dylan?
12: Does it change your answer where the tickets happen to be? Like, what's the most ideal, like, is it tickets on the glass for hockey, behind home plate for baseball, 50-yard line for football?
3: How about a suite?
12: But day in, suite's great, but I think from a viewing standpoint, that also depends, too. Aren't the suites at Jerry World, like, you can't see anything and you're just watching it on TV in there anyways?
3: Yeah, but if I'm an owner, then I'm on display. Do I want to be on display? 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Or on the floor for a basketball game. 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
5: Drills this ball. Deep right field. Suzuki watches it fly. Lead off home run, Shohei Ohtani. That is hammered center field. That's back on its way out of here. We got an in-game MVP race.
6: That's courtesy of Sportsnet LA and Marquee Sports Network. Shohei Ohtani and Pete Crow Armstrong, they trade leadoff home runs. They both homered twice, but the Cubs got the win. Ohtani leads baseball with 11 leadoff home runs. Pete Crow Armstrong tied for sixth with four. And PCA has now passed Shohei Ohtani as the favorite for the National League MVP. 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Stephon Diggs has signed with the Commanders. Commanders could use some help here. Terry McLaurin is good. Stephon Diggs is 32 years of age. Now, statistically, he had some good numbers for the Patriots last year. I just don't know if he was really threatening the way that we've expected with Stephon Diggs. And at 32 years of age, I don't know why they haven't loaded up for Jaden Daniels. You have this quarterback rookie year, took you deep into the playoffs. He gets hurt. I just thought, man, they were screaming out for Jeremiah Love to move up and go get him. I don't know what it would have cost. I don't know if Arizona would have budged off of that. But, man, we thought that that was going to be the perfect place. Jaden Daniels, Jeremiah Love. I just don't know if they've got enough weapons here. They also parted ways with Cliff Kingsbury. He played a major role in helping Jaden Daniels' rookie season. But, I don't know. Commanders don't look threatening with their weapons here. You know, I look at Caleb Williams. You know, they got DJ Moore. They got Burden, Loveland, Swift, Odunze. But Moore is gone now. He came over originally to help Caleb Williams. So they have supplied some weapons there. Brock Purdy had Ayuk, Kittle, Debo, CMC. I mean, even the Saints with Tyler Shuck, Olave, Tyson, Kamara, Etienne. You got to have some weapons here for these guys. Burrow got Chase and Higgins. Yeah, Paulie.
7: And if you go back to the draft, the Commanders had the seventh pick of the draft. They took linebacker Sonny Styles. They passed on Jordan Tyson, the wide receiver out of Arizona State, the second best receiver in the draft.
6: Yeah, you got to give these young guys some weapons here. Yeah, Marvin.
8: Do you think Diggs is getting a bad rap for his off the field issues because Stephon Diggs helped the Patriots get to the Super Bowl, which nobody expected?
6: I think off the field, yes, he's been involved in a couple of situations here. And that probably would scare me away. At that age, you know, it's a sliding scale of your contributions, your baggage, how old you are, how much you're making, and what do we need as a team right now. But Stephon Diggs, okay, you know, can he give you 65, 70 catches? But it feels like you're getting possession receivers there. You don't have that home run hitter. Yes, Dylan.
9: Yeah, and Jaden Daniels is sort of in that C.J. Stroud boat for me, where, granted, Jaden Daniels got injured, but it's like we're still waiting to see if they could recreate that rookie year magic.
6: Well, that's going to be tough because I think, and Jaden Daniels is a great talent, but there has always been a concern that he would be fragile, you know, with his build, and, you know, you're a guy who's a scrambler, a runner. You know, how much does he decide that he's not going to be that? Like Patrick Mahomes, you almost have to train yourself to, it's there to run, but I'm trying not to run as much. I'm going to be under center. We're going to be a running team. And you know, to learn that now, that can be challenging. And then you have a rookie that you're going to say to Jaden Daniels, hey, don't always, you know, first option's not there. You know, bring the ball down and run. Josh Allen can do that. Lamar Jackson can do that. I don't want Jaden Daniels doing a lot of that. Cam Newton could do that. There's certain guys where you go, okay, Jaden Daniels is thin and won't survive collisions. Yes, Dill.
9: And there's a pretty bad track record for mobile quarterbacks on the Commanders field. So,
6: Maybe they got that cleaned up, after the RG3 mess. God, I hope so. I remember watching, and it was a playoff game, and I go, I mean, my backyard looked better than that field did. Unbelievable. Let's see, a couple of phone calls. Travis in Maryland. Hi, Travis. What do you have for me today?
0: Hey now, DP. How are you?
6: Great, Travis.
0: Hey, I was just listening to the play of the day, man, and that sound of those Ohtani home runs, you're right, it doesn't sound like anybody else when that ball comes off the bat.
6: I know.
0: Anyway, so what I wanted to talk about was this speech that you're going to give at your daughter's wedding, man. And you got to release that tape to us. We got to see this. You've been talking about this for weeks and months. And I'm telling you, DP, if we don't get that tape, you are stuffed.
6: Thank you, Travis. Okay, I did ask my wife last night. I said, look, some members of the audience brought up, could I, once it's done, show the video of me giving the speech for my daughter at her wedding? She said, well, I think I would ask your daughter. And I said, okay, so I'm gonna wait and ask her maybe today or tomorrow and just see what she thinks. But I'm at least broaching the topic here of putting it out there on our website. Yes, Dylan?
9: I feel like you should kind of be the final say. I mean, it's your speech. Do you want to release it to the public?
6: Dylan, there's certain things. It's called protocol. Yes, you're right. But you got to run it through the home office.
9: No, I get that. But it's like, yeah, ultimately, it's you're kind of bearing your soul to the world.
6: I'll wait until you get married and then you offer up advice, okay? You get married and then offer up advice. But no, you gotta run it by everybody just to make sure that, hey, this could be posted. But I did bring it up. I brought it up to my wife last night. And if I don't post it, it's not because I'm soft. It's just because maybe there's some people who don't want it out there.
9: Deflecting already.
6: That's going to be my excuse. I mean, because then, I can ask one of the backroom guys to edit it so they can take out the projectile crying that I'm going to have. It's okay to cry, I know, but it's when you go, that's the problem. And yes, I worry about that walking down the aisle. That, oh, look at him, he's crying. Be like, oh my God, listen to him cry. You don't want somebody saying, listen to him cry. Who's in the confessional? Todd is. Friday Night Lights, jersey on, ready to go. 1 hour in the books on this Thursday. Lewis Riddick of the Mothership will stop by. Marshall Falk in an hour from now. We're back with hour two. Dan and the Danettes, Dan Patrick Show. 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
2: Major League Baseball, the Cubs swept the Dodgers Wednesday, winning 7-6 at Wrigley Field. Now have won 5 of their last 7 games. They'll have a 1-game series with Toronto, a makeup game this afternoon. It'll be David Peterson getting the start against Dylan Cease. The Cubs getting a run and a half -160 on the run line. The Blue Jays minus a run and a half +132 on the money line. Toronto -130, Chicago +110, and the over-under at 7.5. The White Sox will wrap up the series with the Red Sox at Fenway Park. It'll be Luis Castillo against Ranger Suarez. Chicago +154 on the money line. Boston -184. The over-under is at 9. With your VSiN Action Update, I'm Tony Desiri, Fox Sports, 1050 AM Decatur.
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1: I was looking at the cost. 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
1: If you spent $48 million, you would be ranked fourth in the coaches poll. That's Texas.
2: Miami, Florida, $44 million. They're seventh in the coaches poll. Ohio State is third in the coaches poll. Their payroll is just under $44 million.
1: Oregon at just under $43 million. They're second in the coaches poll. Alabama is 11th in the coaches poll. They're only spending $37.2 million. This is the first time Alabama's been ranked outside the top 10 in a preseason coaches poll.
0: Broadcasting from the Man Cave.
1: Since 2008.
0: This is Dan Patrick.
1: Football is back tonight. NFL preseason kicks off. Panthers, Cardinals, Hall of Fame game tonight on NBC. And Peacock. Come on in. Stay a while. Gang's all here. Fritzy, Dylan, Marv, Paulie, yours truly in the back room, guys, as well. I mentioned yesterday I was going to do some manly things yesterday, and I did. Being here in Maine, maybe I did some manly things. I took the pontoon boat out, didn't crash into anything, did a little fishing, did a little side-by-side ATV, took my wife out and a friend. And we were just running over things. Like, those things are, they're indestructible. I got this Yamaha, and it can climb a tree, I think. But did that yesterday. A little paddle boarding as well. So, yeah, it was just a manly thing. I said, you know what? I'm feeling like we should grill out tonight, hon. She says, okay, what's with the accent? I said, I don't know. I just feel like a man up here. I don't know if they have an accent in Maine, but I think it's kind of a combination of Massachusetts and Maine. So it makes for an interesting accent there. But, yeah, did some manly things yesterday. I'm all man when I get up here. Yes, Paulie.
3: When you're in the ATV thing, are you all decked out, the helmet, the gloves, that, like, fire suit those guys wear?
1: No. We weren't going that fast because my wife said, maybe we should wear helmets. And I said, if we were going fast and over, you know, real rough terrain, then I would do that. And these guys had air conditioning. They have air conditioning in their side-by-sides. I didn't. And all of a sudden, there's branches, there's dust, and I was like, all right, I'm roughing it. And it was really warm out. You get in there, and yeah, it was fun. Manly. That's what it was. Manly. Yes, Dylan.
4: Dan, everyone knows there's nothing less manly than wearing a helmet, all right?
1: Well, in your ATV, maybe you don't need it. I did have my seatbelt on, you know, but we weren't going very fast. So, yes, Todd.
5: I know I'm a worrywart and neurotic and don't take chances,
1: yes,
5: and
1: are.
5: We know the whole story, but I still think at all times, even if you're just sitting in it, you should have your helmet on.
1: Oh, just sitting in it,
5: yeah,
1: not moving?
5: Yeah, if you lose your balance and you fall and all of a sudden you hit the side of the concrete, I think at all times, if you're in some type of vehicle, moving
1: why don't
5: or not.
1: You have a helmet? Why don't you have a helmet on right now?
5: Because I'm confident, even though I'll get a little dizzy on occasion, that I can sit here and not have a serious like injury. But I think anything that has wheels or that can move in any kind of direction, although sometimes my chair gets a little loose, you should wear a helmet.
1: We say good morning if you're watching on Peacock. Download the app if you haven't done so. You'd be able to see the beautiful man cave that we have. And Fritzy has his Friday Night Lights football jersey on.
5: Tim Riggins.
1: Thank you, Todd.
5: Panthers.
1: Dylan is here. I know that's as close as we could get to the Panthers playing the Cardinals tonight. Marvin Pauly up front and yours truly. Lewis Riddick of the Mothership will stop by. Update the poll results as well. Stephon Diggs to the Commanders. Which is interesting-ish, but I don't know if that changes the fortunes of the Commanders. You got Terry McLaurin, but you got a healthy Jaden Daniels back. Now we're going to see. Because a lot of times that rookie year, they don't know you. You may not know them, but Jaden Daniels had enough talent where it felt like defenses were trying to catch up to him. And then once they do, then that's when we find out what you do to counteract them. And I'm really interested to see Jaden Daniels after the injury plague season last year. Can he replicate what we saw in his first year? Poll questions from the first hour. And what are we going with hour two, Dylan?
4: Well, we had this up as a late first hour poll question, Dan. As of today, who are you taking to win the NL MVP, Shohei Ohtani or Pete Crow Armstrong? Ohtani. 55.5% are taking PCA.
1: Yeah, I think if Ohtani's not pitching, now it just comes down to a hitting contest. And I also have to factor in Pete Crow Armstrong is a Gold Glove center fielder. Ohtani being a DH, limited with a sore knee. Having the pitching element, that's where he was going to and will win more MVPs if he's able to do both at a very good level. Doesn't have to be great, but to do that, it's always the, but he pitches as well. Yes, Dylan.
4: Should the Mets get any credit for PCA's MVP season for, one, giving him to the Cubs, and also, in that same vein, taking Javi Baez off their hands at the same time?
1: Wow. Sure. Yeah, they can take some credit, take some blame.
4: They need something.
1: Yeah. James in Virginia. We're talking about the Commanders, of course. You got to have James in Virginia.
6: Oh, thank you for taking my call, brother. Happy Thursday, DP, Danette. Salute the Commanders, man. Big time, all the time, every time. But before I get to that, DP, I got to tell you, man, I hope you have just a wonderful time at the wedding, man. It's going to be a great time, a great experience. No matter what happens, it's okay to cry, man. Let those feelings out and enjoy the moment, man, because you only get to go through it hopefully just one time, man. So, but after that, man, of course I got to call him and represent the Commanders, man. You pushing on him, I got to push back a little bit, man. People forget about Jaden Daniels and what he could do from inside that pocket, man. He's not a running quarterback. He's a quarterback that can run, and he wins from inside the pocket. Man, they got Terry McLaurin, Optimus Prime, the number one contested catcher in the game, man, and he can still fly. You bring in Diggs. Now, he may not be as fast as he once was, but he's a proven receiver. I think he had over 1,000 yards last season for New England. He can get open. They drafted Williams from Clemson and brought in Chigakonko, who can be a top-flight tight end given the opportunities, man. He didn't really do much in Tennessee, but he didn't really have a whole lot of quarterback help to do that. So I'm excited to see. Plus, you got Crosby Merritt coming back for his second season. He rushed for almost 900 yards as a rookie, and he was in and out of the starting lineup. So, and he's got game-breaking speed. Now, there are some questions, though, when you talk about the back end of the wide receiver corps. But that offensive line is strong. You got Larry McCunkle on the left side and Sam Cosmi at the right guard. I just keep going deep in, so I appreciate you letting me run. And have a wonderful time again, man. You have a great day, guys. Salute the Commanders.
1: Thank you, James. I'm sure James has bad days, but you would never know it. He's always in a good mood. Jonathan Taylor got a contract extension, 2 years, $44 million, worth up to $47 million. So that would be the, is that the largest contract? I don't think he's getting paid the most, is he?
5: For a third contract.
1: Is that per season? Is that what it is, Todd?
5: I'll have to look into more details about it. But it's the largest contract ever offered for a running back in his third contract. I know that much.
1: Oh, okay. I don't care. Okay. I guess what they're trying to say is most running backs don't get a third contract with their team. But congratulations, Jonathan Taylor. 2 years, $44 million extension. Yes, Paulie.
3: He's 27 years old, ran for 1,600 yards and 18 touchdowns last year.
1: Yeah, I like him a lot. He's a home run hitter for that team. Yes, Marvin.
7: He was in our MVP candidacy for about the first 8 or 9 weeks last season.
1: I think he was an October VP. I put him in there.
7: Yeah.
1: But I had Daniel Jones in there, too. I'm like, hey, man, they're whatever, 9-1 or something, and he's MVP candidate. Yes, Marvin.
7: Yeah, as soon as you said that, I was out. I was like, no, Daniel Jones cannot win league MVP. Maybe comeback player of the year, coming back from being sorry, but not MVP.
1: Well, you can still put in candidates. You can be a candidate. It doesn't mean that I think you're going to win, but sometimes it's nice to say, oh, you know what? Seems like an MVP candidate or a Heisman candidate. Now, granted, it might be September, October, but still, you can be a early season candidate there. Let me see. Trip in Vegas is back. Good morning, Trip. What do you have for me?
8: Hey, good morning, DP. Always a pleasure to follow James. So my call today is an all-Todd call, so he'll appreciate that. If you look at, I figured out who Todd looks like. If you look at the cartoon King of the Hill, Todd looks just like Bill, his neighbor. Then number two, instead of the Minister of Humor, I was thinking maybe we could call him the notorious T-O-D-D. And finally, since he has such a problem with cheese pizza, from now on, when he loses a bet, it's not going to be a pie to the face. It's going to be a cheese pizza to the face.
1: Wow. Wow. Trip comes after you, Todd.
5: He does, but he brings up some interesting, unique points, and a cheese pizza instead of a pie is kind of funny for the next time I screw up.
1: Ashley in Reno. Ashley, welcome to the program. What's on your mind today?
9: Good morning. How are you?
1: Great. Yep, great.
9: I just wanted to give you a woman's perspective after hearing, I don't know, weeks and months of men talking about, you know, the speech, but I think you should just let it have the emotion. As being like a father, had a father of the, sorry, daughter of the bride, you know, he cried, I cried, my table cracked. And after 10 years, it's like still one of the most memorable parts of my wedding. So it's like, it still tears me up to this day. And so you don't remember much about your wedding, but if there's one thing that stands out, so I just say, let you have all the emotion.
1: Wait, are you getting choked up now?
9: I am. I still think about it. It makes me tear up.
1: I don't have any problems with the tears that I'm going to cry. It's the noise that I make, Ashley, when I cry. Blubbering.
9: He did it. He blubbered, too. And you know what? Everyone at my table lost it. And everyone, like, that's one of the things they still talk about.
1: Yeah, but I'm a Hall of Fame broadcaster, Ashley.
3: Look it up.
1: Okay. I don't know what your husband does for a living. I'm supposed to stand up there and talk to people. I'm supposed to be the rock of the family.
9: But you want it to be memorable. Your daughter will remember it forever. There's so few things that you remember from that night.
1: All right. Well, thank you, Ashley. Now, I did have somebody in the family saying, you know, it'll be bad if you don't cry. I go, oh, now I can't win. Yeah, Paulie.
3: I've been thinking about this for a long time. I'm glad you brought this up. I think it looks not good if you don't cry, if you're too not measured and good. Controlled. I think the more you break, everyone's like, Dan's breaking?
1: No,
3: that's how big this moment is. I think
1: everybody knows that I break, Paulie.
3: But
1: that's
3: the randos at the wedding, the casual fans at the wedding, the casual people at the wedding, the more you break, the more credit you're going to get long term.

0: from Bed Bath & Beyond, Live, Laugh, Love. They're very vague, yeah. And they're flowy, yes, and nice.
1: Yes. Todd bless this home.
0: Yeah.
2: But they're frameable lines. Even though they were kind of weak and vague, and you could get it like in a fortune cookie.
3: Yes, Marvin.
4: Don't cry because it's over. Smile because it happened.
0: Those signs are awful.
3: I know. Todd, you'd be great at Bed Bath & Beyond coming up with those signs.
2: A little side gig, you know? I think I could come up with a few of those. Hate the game. Don't hate the son-in-law. Hate the letter.
4: Bless this mess.
3: Yes, Dylan.
1: Yeah, Todd's next gig is going to be in the R&D department at Home Goods, just coming up with slogans for the wood panels in the back.
3: Ace in New York. Good morning, Ace. What do you have for me?
5: Hey, good morning, Dan. Proud girl dad times three. Make sure you enjoy that day. And my money's on you to crush the speech. Hmm. Hey, listen, with some impending changes going on with the Triple Crown format and what I would call a natural-looking interview with Acacia in the paddock of Saratoga a couple weeks ago, I think it's time for DP Stables to come about and maybe go in that direction. That being said, I have two questions for you. One, what Danette would you name a horse after? And two, what Danette would you let be the hot walker after the Kentucky Derby?
3: I don't want Todd around a horse. I think it's best for both. I don't. Who would I name? I don't know. I don't know. I guess I would probably name the horse after Todd.
2: Wilson Staples, past Freddie. Thank you, Todd. By a length.
3: Now I love that. I'm going to give you a couple of bloops there. That was really good. The hot walker. So after we've won the Kentucky Derby, then you get to walk the horse. Dylan looks kind of like a sheik. So maybe.
2: Yeah, love that.
3: I could dress you up. You could be a sheik there, and I'd be like, man, they spent a lot of money on that 3-year old.
1: Who's that guy?
3: Yes, Paulie.
0: There's a drug kingpin with thank you, Todd, down in the stables.
3: Thank you, Todd. Yes, Dylan.
1: I do think you should consider this whole getting into thoroughbred racing.
3: No.
1: You got the name already. I'll be your Middle Eastern cheek hot walker. It would be a bonding experience for everyone.
3: If it was a small investment, now, you know, I don't know what small investment is. I don't know what these things cost. I know it was fun going to Saratoga and Counting Stars, the 3-year-old filly that my friend, part owner of, ended up winning. And it was fun to be in the winner's circle and see how everybody reacted. But I don't know enough about it where you could actually invest in it. You know, my friend invested, and he invested, his first horse he ever invested in went to the Kentucky Derby 2 years ago. The next horse that he invested in might be the best 3-year-old filly in America. So he says he's maybe one of the great owners of horses in the country. One goes to the Derby and one's maybe the best three-year-old filly. Yes, Dylan.
1: But imagine hearing thank you, Todd, wins the Kentucky Derby.
3: I think it would be great. But I'd have to convince these people that I would be investing in that I have a name of a horse called thank you, Todd. Yes, Todd.
2: And fans can visit the horse in a place called Open Barn. And you can give out all kinds of drinks and snacks in Open Barn. So I have quit while
3: I
2: was
3: ahead.
2: Yeah,
3: that's exactly what I want. I want people there by the horse that people have invested in.
2: Well, outside, you throw snacks into the crowd.
3: Thank you, Todd.
2: Open Barn.
3: Yeah. No, I got it. If you say it twice, then maybe it's not that good.
2: Oh, I know.
3: You were going with Open Bar, right? That's
2: but,
3: what we were
2: Yeah, how about
3: with?
2: Thank you, Todd, for a horse day.
3: We'll take a break. Louis Riddick of the Mothership will stop by right after this. You know, when I'm on the road, I don't have my Zecliner, and I do miss that. 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
4: 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The hospital was recognized for knee replacement procedures and for treating leukemia, lymphoma, and myeloma. The rankings are based on factors including patient outcomes, complication rates, and patient experience. 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
5: Good morning, everybody. We'll keep a chance going for some showers and storms through about the noon hour, then otherwise a mostly cloudy sky expected this afternoon. Look for daytime highs today around 81. Mostly cloudy overnight tonight, a chance for showers and storms late. Overnight lows drop down to 68. A mix of sun and clouds, some scattered storms, 85 on Friday. Mostly sunny back in the mid-80s again on Saturday. I'm meteorologist JC Faltz.
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4: The Cubs put an exclamation point on a major statement, knocking off the Dodgers once again 7-6, completing a 3-game sweep. The Cubs almost squandered a 7-1 lead, giving up 5 runs in the 8th, but they held on for the victory. Pete Crow Armstrong homered twice, doubled, and drove in 4 runs. He becomes the first Cub ever to hit 25 home runs and steal 25 bases in 2 straight seasons. The Cubs have a makeup game against the Blue Jays this afternoon, 12:45 right here. The Cardinals took 2 out of 3 from the Yankees, winning the rubber game last night 3-1. The Cards got all of their runs in the 5th inning. J.J. Weatherholt doubled in 2, and then he scored on a double by Ivan Herrera. The White Sox were not very competitive for the 2nd straight night, 4-0. They were shut out by the Red Sox. One more in Boston this evening after the Cubs right here. I'm R.J. Crace.
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3: Talk to Lewis Riddick of the Mothership coming up here momentarily. Sean McVay, the Rams head coach, was on with the NFL Network yesterday. And here's the question and his answer.
17: The NFL transaction wire had Aaron Donald working out with the Rams today, which I guess...
18: Did it come across as a tryout?
17: It did come across as
18: best
17: a tryout.
18: Best tryout that we've ever had.
17: Okay. You think he could make the team?
19: Phenomenal.
18: I think he can make the
19: team.
18: The
19: kid's okay. Got a shot.
18: Yeah. No, that was honestly our way of being able to get a workout with him within the, you know, parameters of what's necessary. But Giff Smith said it's the greatest tryout he's ever had.
3: All right. It feels like a foregone conclusion that this is one of those, not a secret anymore. And he's working out and appears to be on his time frame, which is fine for Sean McVay. That's what he should be doing. You come back when you're ready to come back, but it feels like Albert Breer, the Monday morning quarterback, brought that up when we talked to him a couple of days ago. He was out at Rams camp, and he said, yes, he thinks he's coming back. Lewis Riddick, ESPN NFL college football analyst. You have ESPN NFL Network. They will present the Hall of Fame enshrinement ceremony. That'll be coming up this weekend, noon until 2:30 Eastern. So Lewis will be there with Rich Eisen, Hall of Famer, Kurt Warner. Foregone conclusion, Aaron Donald coming back?
20: Yeah. Yeah, it is. Let's just say, Aaron, knowing Aaron the way I do, which is not as well as, you know, people who are obviously around him every single day. I mean, Dan, he's one of my favorite people, let alone favorite players, because he's generous with his time. He's honest. He's straightforward. There's no BS with him. There's never been any fluff with Aaron. It's just been about this journey that he's on, just to be great as he possibly can be. And he talks about it in such a pleasant way when you're talking to him. And then when you watch him play, you're like, damn, I don't even know that dude. That dude's nasty. So for him, like, he doesn't waste people's time. So if he's going to come back and start, and wanted to go through a process to where he wanted to see if he could play the way that he's played before, you knew he was dead serious about it. And here's the cool thing for me, and I think everyone should kind of like take comfort in this. If he's coming back, which he is, then he's pretty damn sure that when he comes back, it's going to be that same dude or very, very, very close to it that we saw when he left, which basically Aaron was unblockable. It's as simple as that. He was unblockable. And that is, I mean, him and Miles and Kobe Turner and Braden Fisk. I mean, that's pretty good, man. That's pretty good.
3: I'm always fascinated where you meet a boxer and then he's different when he gets into the ring. Mm-hmm. Or, you know, you get a football player and you talk to him when he's not in pads, not on a football field, and then he goes on the football field and you go, damn, that... Like Troy Polamalu was that way for me.
20: Yeah.
3: Like you talk to him, very soft-spoken. Then all of a sudden he's out there taking your heads off. I don't know if there's somebody who comes to mind where you go, and maybe it's Aaron Donald, where you go, that dude is different than the dude that I had dinner with last night.
20: Yeah. No, for sure. Aaron is like that right, you know, now. He's the closest. He fits that description to a T. The other guy who was like that was an old teammate of mine, Eric Turner, who was a safety from UCLA, who I played with in Cleveland and in Oakland. And E.T., as we called him, was on the football field one of the most vicious hitters this game's ever seen. Ever. Eric could unload on, it was unbelievable. Off the field, big, giant, wide smile all the time, never cursed, never, you just never saw him really in a bad mood. And he was Southern California through and through, man. Just as cool as can be. Had aura to the infinity power. I mean, he just the guy everybody wanted to be around. But just always pleasant. But man, when he played the game, I've never seen a guy play as nasty and as vicious as he is, but he still wouldn't curse on the field. He would tell people, he would curse guys out using real polite language. And I used to sometimes say, you know, I'd be like, what he meant was, that's what he meant to say.
9: Why are the Arizona Cardinals so bad?
20: Yeah, you know, wow. You know, mediocrity on a football team kind of like there's a number of different things that go into it. It's the combination of leadership, coaching competency, player selection, bad luck as far as injuries, all that timing just not coming together. It's not. Now, you wouldn't have enough time to go through all the reasons why Arizona has kind of been where they've been for a long time, ever since, you know, Kurt and Larry and them left and they lost in the Super Bowl to the Steelers. What I do like about them this year, I'm kind of high on what's going on there. I really like Mike LaFleur's system, his background, where he's coming from. I really like what they're doing as far as some of the people that they brought in and the people that were already in place here. Look, they've got size, athletic ability on the perimeter. They have got some pretty good looking players on this offensive line. A lot of the things that are in place that really fit with how Mike grew up in this business, the system that he's come from, they fit, man. They fit. They really, really do. It's quarterback, right? We'll see what Carson looks like here tonight. Is Jacoby the long-term answer? No. Is Carson the long-term answer? Most people would say no. He has a great opportunity here tonight. But, like, wide receivers like Mike Wilson, Marvin Harrison Jr., a tight end like Trey McBride, teams would kill for that. Are you kidding? Jeremiah Love, James Conner, Tyler Allgeier, teams would kill for that kind of trio in the backfield. Are you kidding? Defensively,
9: would you have drafted Jeremiah Love if you're Arizona?
20: Yeah, I understand it. I mean, okay, so would I have wanted to really address my perimeter pass rush? Yeah. Look, the running back, the all-around threat at running back is back. You need one. Just like in fantasy football, it's the first position you need to fulfill when you're building out your fantasy football roster. It's becoming a need position. You got to have position. You got to have a guy that can just break a game open from multiple different positions. That's why Bijan got his money. That's why Jonathan had his contract redone. And that's why Jahmyr Gibbs is probably about to blow them all out of the water. Because it's just, and you know what? Jeremiah's going to do the same thing. You know Mike LaFleur has a great plan for him. This is not the same Arizona Cardinals. I know people go, yeah, right. I'll believe that when I see it. I believe it. I believe that things are about to turn for this football team.
9: Wow. Well, it doesn't help that you're in a very competitive division as well.
20: No. Yeah, you're right. It doesn't. But you know what? You know what? And I've had this little burr up my you-know-what lately about people always using Dan the past in order to explain their thought processes about what they think the future is going to look like. Because you know how the league can turn on you in a heartbeat. A couple good acquisitions, a couple bad breaks, and next thing you know, it doesn't really matter what happened in 2025. Like to me right now, it still doesn't matter what happened in 2025. I think teams can turn the tide very, very quickly with a couple key acquisitions, the right coaching staff. I mean, and we know we see it in college football. College football, you can turn your whole roster over in a couple months and go from worst to first. I think Yeah, that division is tough. No doubt. You already see, you see what's happening in San Francisco. You see all the people on their injury report already. I mean, that's just insane.
9: Yeah.
20: It's nuts. Look, one bad break in Seattle, things could turn for them. As good as the Rams look, one bad break, things could turn for them. And who knows, every Bill used to say this all the time, Belichick. Last year, is as soon as your previous season is over, it is totally, it does not matter anymore. I don't care about the strength of schedule from last year to this. And I personally, I really buy into that. That's why I'm, there's a couple teams this year I'm excited to see that people are going to be like, yeah, right, whatever. I'm just telling, I just think there's a couple teams that are going to surprise like that.
9: Okay, give me a couple of those teams aside from Arizona.
20: Yeah, I know. You were like, yeah, well, all right, well, say it then, big mouth. All right, you know what? The Saints are going to win the South. They're going to win the South. They have bookend tackles, a stud tight end, youth and playmaking at wide receiver, a quarterback who's going to be a star in Tyler Shuck, depth at running back. They have playmakers in the back end on defense. Look, Brandon Staley, you can hate him all you want as a head coach out there, you know, when he was with the Chargers. He is a damn good defensive coordinator. I remember Sean McVay telling me about him when he had him out there in LA. He said, this guy's a star. This guy is a freaking star when it comes to the Saints. As that song says, when they come running out that you of the tunnel down there and at the dome, the Saints are coming. They're back. Yeah. That's going to be a fun team.
9: All right. Year three of Jaden Daniels.
20: Mm-hmm.
9: What do you expect?
20: I expect Jaden to remind everybody of who he is and who he was in 2024 when he had the greatest rookie season of a quarterback of all time. That's what I expect. Nothing's changed with him. The guy is brilliant. He's got great, and I mean great, ability to pass the football. Fast, electric, smart, a leader, lifts people up. He just, all right, so people go, well, you see how thin he is. That's why he gets hurt. No, it's not why. It has nothing to do with it. He had some bad breaks. It happens. It happens. And his football team didn't have a whole lot of help around him. Signing Stephon is big. Terry being healthy and not coming off a contract negotiation is huge. Antonio Williams is a stud, the kid who they drafted out of Clemson. Offensive line, running back, they need to make sure that those areas are secure. Jaden Daniels is a top five quarterback in the NFL. He is. I don't care what you think happened last year. I don't care if you think Drake and Caleb have surpassed him. Some people are telling me Bo Nix is better than him. You know what? You can think that. Jaden Daniels is about to show us all. Don't forget about me. That's what I really believe.
9: All right. Give me your top five quarterbacks then.
20: Okay. It's got to be, in some form, Josh, Stafford, Patrick, Joe. Josh, Stafford, Patrick, Joe. And then Jaden is in there. The guys who are vying for five to me are guys like Jaden, Jordan Love.
9: Wait, you're leaving out Lamar Jackson. And yeah, you're going to put Jaden Daniels over Lamar.
20: Okay. Jaden Daniels, as far as a passer of the football.
9: Wait a minute.
20: He's a better passer of the football than Lamar.
9: You're changing. Yeah,
20: no,
9: you
20: no,
9: can't
20: no, no,
9: make
20: no, no,
9: these
20: no.
9: statements
20: okay.
9: without
20: okay.
9: me following up.
20: Okay, I'll tell you what. I'll tell you what.
9: Okay.
20: If you ask me if I'm starting a football team today, if I'm starting a football team today, and you said you have Lamar, like right now, Jaden Daniels, you're starting a football team, you want it, you're looking out three to 5 years.
9: Well, no, I get that. But
20: you're
9: if I
20: Jane
9: said
20: Daniels.
9: Once, like one season, let's do one season.
20: One season.
9: You can have.
20: Okay, for this year?
9: If I said you got Jaden Daniels for this year or Lamar Jackson this year?
20: I'm taking Jaden Daniels.
9: You're stubborn. Okay.
20: I am.
9: All right. Okay.
20: I kid you. If you're saying, look, you're taking them, they have the same weapons, right? The same team, and you're just taking one guy out and putting another guy in?
9: Yeah.
20: Yeah. I believe in him. And that's not me trying to make a headline, Dan. That's not me trying to be, you know, hey, let's stir it up. I love Jaden Daniels. If I was playing the game, if this was 1994 and we're in Cleveland, I just love how this kid plays quarterback. I really do. And I think it's dangerous as hell. I love Lamar. I do. And see, I know people are going to say, well, if you pick one, you hate the other. That's not it. I love this kid. I do.
9: If you could start your team mm-hmm. with a Hall of Famer, first ballot Hall of Famer, at any position except quarterback, what position would you go with to start with, and then who would that player be?
20: Oh, it'd be a pass rusher. It'd be the guy who could affect the quarterback. And who would it be? It'd be Lawrence Taylor. Lawrence Taylor was the most feared individual in the sport of football, period. End of story. In the history of the game. And I remember when I worked in Washington, Donnie Warren, who was part of the Hogs and part of all, you know, part of the tight end group, then I used to ask him all the time, just give me an L. I could walk into his office and give me an LT story. Give me an LT story. And then we went and got old tape and watched it. It's like the old Tecmo Bowl game, video game, football game, when you used to like play with like Bo Jackson, and it was unfair because Bo would just run through everyone, and it was like everybody was moving this speed, and this other guy was just going around like this. That's what LT looked like in real life. And I remember meeting him when I was a sophomore in college. They used to have joint practices against the Jets at Lehigh University here, you know, in northern Pennsylvania. And I remember going up there. And that's when those were the days where you had like free access. You'd go down on the field and all. And I remember seeing him coming towards me, man. And I was trying to get my program out to kind of like so he could sign it. And I was so damn nervous and fumbling around with it. And he just walked right past me. But I remember I used to just watch him and go. And then I've watched so much old tape of him. As Donnie used to tell me, he was 25, 30 years ahead of his time. And if he came back today, the same, like 1986 Lawrence Taylor, he would kick the crap out of everybody. Still, he was that good.
9: Have fun at the Hall of Fame ceremonies there. Always great to catch up with you. You're in midseason form. That's what I love about you. Always.
20: You know what? That's because, man, I'm ready to go. Let's get it.
9: You want to hit somebody?
20: Yeah. All right. I appreciate it, man.
9: Thank you, Lewis. That's Lewis Riddick. He covers college football in the NFL for the Mothership, and he'll be there this weekend, noon until 2:30 Eastern. Lewis will be with Rich Eisen and Hall of Famer Kurt Warner. We'll take a break. More phone calls coming up. Hall of Famer Marshall Faulk, top of the hour, back after this.

0: 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Right, Todd? 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
10: This is going to be fun.
4: And there are some shows you can't miss.
10: Let's not overreact.
4: This is Covino and Rich.
10: Kristen Cavallari, I'd never make fun of her in front of her face. And she's talking to PCA, Major League Baseball All-Star. Cool. All right, take a listen.
11: What's an unpopular opinion that you have?
12: This is going to be crazy.
13: I love it.
12: Babe Ruth never existed is one that I like.
11: Oh, my God. Wow.
13: Really? He never existed.
10: And here's the funniest thing. You hear the lighthearted silly in that conversation, and all the headlines are like, PCA doesn't believe Babe Ruth existed.
14: Well, you're right. You have to keep this in mind. He was asked the question
10: on a comedic podcast.
14: Right. So, I mean, if someone asked me that question, I'd be like, oh, Bigfoot, maybe.
10: And if you were popular, the headline would be like, Covino, huge
14: Covino
10: Bigfoot guy.
14: Covino believes in Bigfoot. It's like, wait, hold on. I was asked a stupid question. I gave a stupid answer. And that's kind of what happened. But he does deflect. Instead of just owning it, he's like, yeah, you know, like Salcedo of the Mariners said. It's like, no, you're saying it now, and everyone's running with the story. Now, if it was going to be a Babe Ruth conspiracy, it's not that he never existed. I would say there's a big conspiracy on how white he really is. There's a lot of people that say, yo, look at him. I think he's black. There's a lot of black people that take ownership of Babe Ruth, and they're like, nah, he was black,
10: maybe he
14: man.
10: Was
14: they
10: mixed.
14: Just try to cover it. He was mixed. He was mixed, and they're like taking ownership of the Babe. I've seen that one surface a lot. And I don't think there's any conspiracy about...
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0: 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We were trying to come up with names if I had a horse race, or a race, racing horse, or a horse. And we thought maybe Thank You Todd would be a great name if I was investing in the horse racing industry. Do you have other names, Todd, for my three-year-old, if I ever get to that Kentucky Derby?
26: I do. Paul had said, like, during the last break, because he saw me working on it, he goes, are you putting horse names together? I didn't think of it. And it was a great idea. Why don't I put some together in their DP show?
0: So you're blaming Paul?
26: No, not if it's bad, I'm blaming Paul. If it's good, okay, he gets the credit, because I wouldn't have put this together unless he asked about it. Okay. So horse racing names inspired by you and the DP show.
0: Okay.
26: Paulie Snug Harbor. He always likes to send Snug when there's games that are close to us to put on different networks. Paulie Snug Harbor. Dylan's Poor Parlay. A little bit of a negative tone. Dylan's Poor Parlay. Marvin Small Hooves. I don't know about that one. That's not. I don't know why I was skewing negative. Getting Snarky. Cream Rinse for Poofy. I don't know. You may get a little sensitive to that one. Cream Rinse for Poofy. I'm the Director. Taking a shot at Mario. Back After This. That's something you often say in the broadcasting world. Ray of Sunshine. Prince of Hoops, Big German's Retreat, Fritzy's Photo Finish, A Podcast for Rob, Down the Kvetch, because I complain a lot, Might Take Weeks, Allergic to Anthony.
0: Yeah, but people don't know who these people are.
26: We mentioned them enough on the show. They should know who they are.
0: They don't know Ray of Sunshine, unless you say that's Big Day Ray.
26: Big Day Ray, that's too long a name, though. Big Day Rays of Sunshine.
0: Your names aren't good.
26: And the last one was Last Call for Tyler.
0: Once again, those are terrible.
26: I thought a few of those were serviceable.
0: Serviceable. Yes, Paul.
27: Yeah, Dan, I'd like to apologize to you and America.
0: Thank you, Todd.
26: I gave it a shot.
0: No, but you don't have to.
26: I wanted. Like to, I like to try to do something creative and something that I'm just doing my job like I'm supposed to.
0: Oh, my God. Tim in Wisconsin. Hi, Tim. What do you have for me?
28: Hey, bud.
0: Hey.
28: I just wanted to get back away from the sports talk again, and let's get back to talking about the wedding and the speech. I'm not sure if, you know, all the listeners remember, but I had a question for you. You know a lot of famous people. I wanted to know, are you going to pull what Todd pulled for his bar mitzvah? And have a video of all the famous people wishing your daughter a happy wedding, or are you going to have some stars come in and kind of pull a Fritzy?
0: No. I told Todd not to reach out to people and get videos for his daughter or his son. I said, don't do that. He did that, and he... He got punished.
26: Yeah, I paid the price.
0: Yes, you did. Look, I understand why you did it. I get it. It was a great moment, but I can't be asking guests on this, on this show, hey, would you do this? I just didn't think that was fair. But no, we're not. No cameos, no Sandler, no Will Ferrell, nobody. Once again, I am on high alert. Amber alert of making sure that I get my act together here. Like, no jokey stuff. I was told again last night. Because I throw out these wild lines, and then my wife will go, you're not going to say that. I go, I'm joking. And she goes, okay, just don't be jokey. I said, all right, I won't be jokey. I'm going to be jokey. Yes, Paul.
27: Dan, why don't you spend the next couple weekends, or at least this weekend, going to a few weddings like a comedian trying out material. Just show up at a wedding and riff a little bit. You're Dan Patrick. They'll let you in.
0: Paulie, I only want to do this. Well, I'm going to have to do it a couple of times. I have three daughters. So I only want to do this once for this daughter. And then if the other two get married, I'll do it. But let's see how this one goes. But you can't go to, like, you know, the Comedy Store and say, hey, can I get my wedding speech here? Do you mind? Cody in Texas. Hi, Cody. What do you have for me?
2: Hey, Dan. Man, so, you know, the key thing, get to the venue. Just say it out loud, even if you're by yourself, you know, just to kind of create a little muscle memory. And that'll help, you know, temper the emotions. I've had to do this for my sister. I think what you're missing the focus on, man, that walk, the walk down the aisle is the killer. The speech you're going to get through, man, you're a professional. You've done this. Mm-hmm. You do this for a living. You're the best at it. That walk, nothing prepares you for that walk.
0: Yeah, I know that too. Once again, I just don't want to make a noise when I'm walking down the aisle. That's it. It's my biggest fear, that you can hear me. Maybe I have them crank up the music a little louder. Paulie suggested that maybe, you know, get it up to like a 9 or 10 there, and they won't be able to hear me cry. Yes, Paulie.
27: Yeah, in lieu of Here Comes the Bride at 2, do Kickstart My Heart by Motley Crue at 8. No one's going to hear anything.
0: Yes, Marvin.
3: Will you be blubbering for the first time when you see your daughter in her wedding dress?
0: Well, now, why put those kind of thoughts in my head?
3: Huh?
0: Yeah. Yeah.
3: But you've been talking about crying, John Cryer, the entire time. So this isn't anything new.
0: But I'm going to see her in her... I'm not going to see her and then we walk down the aisle. I want to spend some time with her before. What, Todd?
26: Are you afraid to, like, trip on her dress by accident or step on something?
0: No, why are all things that can happen? You're not helping.
26: Now it's not going to happen because I said that there's no chance that could happen.
0: None. Why would you do that? Why would you do that?
26: That wasn't cool by me. Let's retract that.
0: Who's in the confessional?
26: I got a double play.
0: Whoa.
26: Back again.
0: Marshall Faulk will join us coming up. This time of the year, it's about getting together. Summer weekends, holidays, having people over, firing up the grill, and just enjoying life. And if you're the one doing the grilling, you want something that you can really count on. That's why we love Rectech. 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
1: I was looking at the cost. The college football coaches poll came out. How much does it cost to be in the top 10?
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1: If you spent $48 million, you would be ranked fourth in the coaches poll. That's Texas. Miami, Florida, $44 million. They're seventh in the coaches poll. Ohio State is third in the coaches poll. Their payroll is just under $44 million. Oregon at just under $43 million. They're second in the coaches poll. Alabama is 11th in the coaches poll. They're only spending $37.2 million. This is the first time Alabama's been ranked outside the top 10 in a preseason coaches poll.
0: Broadcasting from the Man Cave.
1: Since 2008.
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1: Final hour on this Thursday. We'll talk to Hall of Fame running back Marshall Faulk. 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Good morning. If you're watching on Peacock, thank you. Download the app. And we say good morning to our radio affiliates around the country. Dylan, poll question from the first 2 hours as we wait for Marshall Faulk. And what's the final hour poll question?
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1: 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You send in your yearbook photo, good, bad, or ugly, and we'll try to include as many as possible. Poll question for the final hour is going to be what, Dylan?
2: Well, Todd sent me this.
1: No.
2: It is a true insight into his mind, and I think we owe the people that. So, what product or company slogan best represents your interest level in the Hall of Fame game? Because I'm worth it, L'Oreal. Finger licking good, KFC. Good things come to those who wait.
1: No.
2: Okay.
1: I'm gonna pull the ripcord on that one.
2: We only made it.
1: But thank you. Yeah, I know.
2: Three of seven. He sent seven.
1: I know where it's going. I know where it's going. But thank you, Todd. WNBA on NBC and Peacock, Paige Beckers in the Wings taking on Olivia Miles in the Lynx. The WNBA live on NBC and Peacock. Hall of Fame running back, member of the class of 2011, Richard Dent, Chris Hamburger, Les Richter, Ed Sable, Dion, Shannon Sharp, and Marshall Faulk joining us on the program. Are you playing golf right now?
3: I am, Dan. I'm at Firestone. Are you jealous?
1: Ooh. Yes, I love Firestone. Yeah. That's tight fairways there, Marshall. I didn't do well.
3: Very.
1: I didn't do well. what's your handicap now?
3: Good.
1: Your handicap's good?
3: Yeah.
1: What's the number?
3: There's just no numbers. I use letters. Good.
1: Okay, but if you're playing, am I giving you shots? Or
3: I'm giving you shots right now. I'm playing to about a 4 or 5.
1: Okay, most famous person you played golf with?
3: Oh man, Tiger.
1: Oh,
3: yeah.
1: How'd that go?
3: Went well for him. It just sounds so different, man. Like when they hit the ball, it's like I'm like, oh my god, it sounds so different.
1: It god. Is. If you go to a driving range, or you know, the range when you go to the Masters or any, you know, and just listen, certain guys. I always say Shohei Ohtani, the ball leaves his bat differently than anybody else. And you go by some of these guys, and when they hit the ball, you can see it's the size of a penny on their club of where they hit it over and over and over. That's what it sounds like when you hit it correctly.
3: Yeah, man, it's crazy. It's crazy. That is this. I mean, just to listen to him hit the ball, and there's this little spot on his club face that's a little rusty, and he hits it every time.
1: Your thoughts on the resurgence of the running back?
3: I like it. I like it, man. You know, if you watch, and here's the thing. The surprise in Seattle letting Kenneth Walker go, that was a surprise. But we all know this. Everybody likes to throw the ball. You depend on the quarterback. You can't touch him. But once we get into playoff football, what is it about? What did they say? Oh, you got to run the ball. That's literally what everybody says.
1: But who was the first hybrid running back where you were running and catching?
3: Well, I know for me, it was watching Roger Craig was like it. He was my guy.
1: Okay.
3: You know, that was like the guy that I watched, that I saw do it. I remember playing when I was a Saints fan as a kid, watching the 49ers come in and beat the crap out of us. But he was the guy, man.
1: I always thought Ricky Waters was the first that, you know, he was rushing. I think he ran for 10,000 yards, and he also had, oh, are you getting ready to hit right now?
3: Yeah.
1: Okay, go ahead.
3: All right. Go ahead, I'm listening. It's all good,
1: okay.
3: Dude.
1: Well, I don't know the yardage here. It looks like you on a par three?
3: Yep.
1: Okay.
3: Par three.
1: Good. Okay.
3: I hit the green.
1: Oh, you did?
3: I hit the green.
1: Are you playing with any other Hall of Famers?
3: I mean, Eric Dickerson's here as well.
1: Tell him I said hello.
3: I will. But, I mean, Ricky Waters did it, but I'm talking about, think about this, okay? And I felt like I didn't do him any justice. I didn't bring enough attention to the whole thousand club. We pretend like this happening all the time. There's only three guys in the history of the league that's ever done it, you know, and people just don't pay attention to it. But he was a fullback, and he played halfback, and he caught the football and rushed. I mean, it was just unbelievable what he did. But because you had Jerry Rice and Dwight Clark, people just didn't pay attention to him.
1: Is Tiki Barber a Hall of Famer?
3: 100%. 100%. And here's the thing. This is why he gets in. If we let Devin Hester in, if you look at him as a returner and a running back, he gets in. Hmm. We let Devin Hester in.
1: Yeah. Yeah, I love the resurgence here, the running back, but, you know, you're still seeing receivers get $10 million more than what these running backs are getting. And it feels like I can get receivers getting some of the Bijan and Jahmyr Gibbs. Taylor got extended. CMC is still really good. Like, there's only a handful of those guys, it feels like, in the NFL.
3: Dan, nobody will talk about why that's the case. You really didn't care about wide receivers much, in a sense, you know, unless you were a Randy Moss or a Jerry Rice, Michael Irvin, that kind of type of guy. But what literally happened was the game changed. And when you protect the quarterback by you can't hit him, and then you can't hit the receivers, you know, defenseless receiver, they haven't made a rule for the running back. What if they said, I like this one, check this out. What if they say you can't, if you have the back up high, you can't hit him in the knees too? Then we would come back too. But they made all these rules that make it advantageous for throwing the football. And so guess what you do? You throw the football.
1: We had Eric Dickerson on a couple of years ago, and he said that he has to sleep sitting up, like all the different injuries. You know, we don't see what happens to you guys 10, 15, 20 years after the fact.
3: Right.
1: I bring up Earl Campbell. When I saw him in a wheelchair, it broke my heart. We care what you give us on a Sunday, and then after that, we move on to the next guy. Do you have any lingering injuries, issues?
3: You know what? I'm literally going through all the tests now, trying to make sure, you know, this whole new thing of you know, making sure your head is good with all the CTE stuff that the league is doing, all the Parkinson stuff that's linked to CTE. I'm going through all of that right now, Dan, just to make sure that I'm okay, that I might have a quality of life, you know, through my 50s and 60s and hopefully 70s, you know.
1: But you didn't take too many big hits, did you?
3: It don't take a big hit, you know. It's not about getting hit. It just take a hit. It doesn't have to be a big hit.
1: What's the one that welcome to the NFL hit you got?
3: Oh, man. Talking crap to the late Junior Seau, because we were both in San Diego, and I finally get a chance to play him. And I put a move on him and I cut back and I looked back at him and Kurt Govea leveled me. And I was down. I was looking at the sideline and I was looking at the huddle and I'm saying to myself, the huddle is closer.
1: So you limped back to the huddle?
3: Oh man, I made my way back to the huddle, got my faculties together and, stopped talking trash.
1: Who do you nerd out over when you see them at the Hall of Fame or somebody?
3: Tony Dorsett every time. Tony Dorsett every time, man. That 33, you know, the Cowboys with the star and all of that, man. I'm a big, big fan of Dorsett's, man.
1: How's he doing?
3: Okay.
1: Yeah. Well, thanks for interrupting your golf game there. And
3: all good, Dan. Anytime for you. All right.
1: Tell Eric I said hello. And thanks again, Mark.
3: Will do. All right, man. All right. Take care.
1: But, Marshall Faulk. People forget he played for the Colts. You know that? And be like, what? No, he played for the Rams. Yeah, he played for the Colts before that. He played with Peyton with the Colts. And still one of the smartest football players I've ever been around. He knew, and I remember Peyton telling me this, that Marshall knew everybody's position, what they were supposed to do on every play. He just had it down where he looked at it like a quarterback would and was able to tell you where you're supposed to be or not supposed to be. You know, you put up these numbers, though. You know, when you get to 10,000 yards rushing and 5,000 yards receiving, I think the only one to have 12,000 yards rushing and 6,000 yards receiving, I think that sounds right for Marshall Faulk. Yes, Marvin?
4: Marshall Faulk, to me, has like a Steph Curry quality to him as far as his college career. He's from New Orleans, and he goes to San Diego State. I'm sure everybody in the SEC was thinking, how do we let this guy go all the way to San Diego State?
1: Well, maybe we need to investigate San Diego State as to how they got Marshall Faulk. And that first game was against Pacific, and he had, what, 386 yards? It's like 7 touchdowns. And I remember watching, and I was watching with guys at SportsCenter, and they're like, you got to give him the Heisman. I go, what is Pacific? But it was pretty incredible. Yeah, Paulie.
5: Dan, I remember you doing that Sports Center. I was in college. Marshall Faulk on a Thursday night ran for 386, 7 touchdowns against Pacific. He didn't start the game. The starting running back got hurt on the opening play. Faulk comes in and does that. You guys did Sports Center. We watched the replay of the game late night.
1: Yes, Marvin.
4: Marshall Faulk's sophomore year, he finished second in the Heisman voting to Geno Toretta,
1: yeah, yep. Miami quarterback. That's when you were taking the best player on the best team, and you know Geno Toretta ended up winning the Heisman.

0: veteran wide receiver, and do you think that it's worth bringing him in with all that baggage that comes along with it?
1: Well, I have to look at what's the downside, and it's 1 year. I would view the NFL as year by year. What are you doing? Maybe you capture magic just like the Patriots did, because I didn't think that they were going to be a Super Bowl contender. Then all of a sudden, everything kind of goes right. Drake May steps up, schedule's kind of conducive to making a run there. I didn't think they were a great team, but they made it to the Super Bowl. And that's why I think, you know, if you have somebody you can bring him in for 1 year. I saw this, and this, here we are trying to celebrate the running back. This player is the first non-quarterback listed on the MVP odds this year at plus 10,000. There are 25 players in front of this player, and they're all quarterbacks. Bijan Robinson.
2: Stat of the day, stat of the day, stat of the day, stat of the day. Here comes that
1: what?
2: Stat of the day.
1: Brought to you by Panini America, the official trading cards of the Dan Patrick Show. Jeremy in Ohio. Hi, Jeremy. What's going on?
3: Hey, Dan. Thanks for taking the call. First of all, I was watching Grown Ups with my daughters last night, and your scene came up, and they were laughing. So it came up about Grown Ups 3, and I said, oh, he's going to be in that, but he only has one line. And it got me to thinking, I think you should really push your relationship with Nate Bargatze. I know he's a huge supporter of the show. And before he gets too big on the big screen, you know, give him some ideas. You could do a Twins remake, maybe a Step Brothers remake, you know, come up with something for you two together.
1: Well, thank you, Jeremy, but I'm not famous enough to be on the level with Nate. That's why I'm a role player in all these Sandler movies. And I'm fine with that. Just a couple of lines here, maybe a scene. Sandler goes out of his way to put me in these movies, and I appreciate that. We'll take a break. More phone calls coming up. 877-3DP-SHOW. Back after this, Dan Patrick Show. 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
2: 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The hospital was recognized for knee replacement procedures and for treating leukemia, lymphoma, and myeloma. The rankings are based on factors including patient outcomes, complication rates, and patient experience. 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
3: Good morning, everybody. We'll keep a chance going for some showers and storms through about the noon hour, then otherwise a mostly cloudy sky expected this afternoon. Look for daytime highs today around 81. Mostly cloudy overnight tonight, a chance for showers and storms late. Overnight lows drop down to 68. A mix of sun and clouds, some scattered storms, 85 on Friday. Mostly sunny back in the mid-80s again on Saturday. I'm meteorologist J.C. Fultz.
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2: The Cubs put an exclamation point on a major statement, knocking off the Dodgers once again 7-6, completing a 3-game sweep. The Cubs almost squandered a 7-1 lead, giving up 5 runs in the 8th, but they held on for the victory. Pete Crow Armstrong homered twice, doubled, and drove in 4 runs. He becomes the first Cub ever to hit 25 home runs and steal 25 bases in 2 straight seasons. The Cubs have a makeup game against the Blue Jays this afternoon, 12:45 right here. The Cardinals took 2 out of 3 from the Yankees, winning the rubber game last night 3-1. The Cards got all of their runs in the 5th inning. J.J. Weatherholt doubled in 2, and then he scored on a double by Ivan Herrera. The White Sox were not very competitive for the 2nd straight night. 4-0, they were shut out by the Red Sox. One more in Boston this evening after the Cubs right here. I'm R.J. Crace.
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To put it in context of how difficult it is for a non-quarterback to win the MVP these days, Bijan Robinson has the same odds, plus 10,000, as Bryce Young, Malik Willis, Tyler Shuck, and Aaron Rodgers.

0: Brought to you by Panini America. That's why they have the offensive player of the year, just so you can give it to a running back normally, maybe a wide receiver. Quarterbacks, they get the MVPs. The other offensive players, maybe the offensive player of the year. A couple of phone calls here. 877-3DP-SHOW. John in Vegas. Hi, John. What's on your mind today?
1: Hey, Dan. Long time. First time. 6'1", 180. Well, I actually was listening to that interview with Marshall Faulk, and I caddy for him out here in Vegas. And I just wanted to share that.
0: Well, thank you, John. I was wondering if somebody was going to call in and say they caddied for Marshall Faulk in Vegas, and it turned out to be John in Vegas. We found him. We found that guy. Let's see. Mark in South Carolina. Hi, Mark. What do you have for me?
2: Hey, good morning, Dan. Thank you so much for taking the call, and this is going to be a perfect phone call following that last phone call. The audience is so important to the show, and to the show, the poll is such an important part of the show. And we don't want a phone call like the last one to be the last phone call next year. And now that you mentioned when your retirement is, I'm wondering if we couldn't have a poll question for who gets to be the last caller of the Dan Patrick Show. And if that's not an option, maybe you have a favorite charity and people could donate to get to be the last caller of the final show. And then finally, the horse's name is sitting right in front of you, Dan. It's Jokey Jokey.
0: Jokey, jokey. That's my wife. I said, wait, what is this? If I wear something that matches, she'll go, you're a little too matchy-matchy. And I'll go, what is this matchy-matchy? Now it's jokey, jokey. Where are these expressions coming from? Man. Chris in Florida. Hi, Chris. What do you have for me? Oh, he's gone. Ben in South Carolina. Hi, Ben. What do you have for me?
3: Good morning, Dan. Thanks for taking my call. Todd's horse names are almost as hard to listen to as his version of Kiss on My List. So I thought I'd call and help him out. How about this for your horse's name? Left Lane Scamper.
0: All right. Yeah. Todd has a problem in the left lane. He doesn't allow people to pass.
4: I shouldn't be forced to have to go 90 in the left lane.
0: Oh, here we go.
4: Around?
0: Now it's 90.
4: 80.
0: Now it's 90. Okay. It keeps getting higher and higher.
4: It does. I exaggerate sometimes in the way.
0: Yes, you do. By the way, my favorite call of a horse race sounded like this.
5: My wife knows everything broke well. Lady Mutata is up and on the pace. Rojo's Tune is out third. The wife doesn't know. Fourth to the outside. And Alini's Hope is fifth as they move for the first turn. On the far outside, Little Miss Macho is going up after that tardy start all the way up to battle with the leaders. On the lucky side is next. A ground-saving trip for Morningside Heights. Late for class in Miss Tallahassee are in the back of the field as Lady Mutata leads the way to the backstretch. On the far outside, the wife doesn't know is moving up and is now fourth and right alongside of My Wife Knows Everything. My Wife Knows Everything and The Wife Doesn't Know are moving together on the far turn, and they're coming after Lady Mutata coming to the quarter pole. Lady Mutata in front. Here come My Wife Knows Everything and The Wife Doesn't Know on the far outside. Little Miss Macho is fourth. They're into the stretch. Lady Mutata, My Wife Knows Everything. Center of the track, The Wife Doesn't Know. Into the final furlong. My Wife Knows Everything. The Wife Doesn't Know. They're 1-2. Of course they are. My Wife Knows Everything in front. To the outside, The Wife Doesn't Know. My Wife Knows Everything. The Wife Doesn't Know. My Wife Knows Everything. More than The Wife Doesn't Know. Whew. Miss Tallahassee was third, and Morningside Heights was fourth.
0: Larry Colmus with the call. Legendary announcer. I love that. You couldn't script that. When you're going, okay, look at the names. Now they're going to be neck and neck down the stretch there. Dennis in Canada. Hi, Dennis. What do you have for me?
6: Hey, Dan. Thanks for taking my call. 6'2", 220. I got a great name for the horse. Maybe Fritzy can use this while he's working as well. Less is more.
0: Less is more. But I would probably spell it L-E-S. Like one S on there, less the person as opposed to less is more. I still like, thank you, Todd. If I'm part owner of a racing horse, then I'm going to have that maybe, I'll suggest that. Thank you, Todd. Thank you, Todd. Let's see. Chase in Oregon. Hi, Chase. What do you have for me today?
7: Hey, Dan. About fourth time, long-time listener, 5'8", and a fluctuating 173. I'm just calling because I want to give Dylan some flowers. He's been getting a lot of flack from a lot of listeners and callers. But I think he's doing a great job. He got called up from the bullpen in the final closing years of the Dan Patrick Show. He's doing a great job. He contributes to every topic. He's got hot takes for sports and pop culture. Grateful Dead, let's go. He brought a new gambling content to the show, which I think has been really great. And he's the head chef. And I think people need to stay in their lane and give him more credit. Thank you.
0: Oh, okay. All right. Chase in Oregon. Have you been getting grief on social media?
8: I try and tune that stuff out, Dan, but it's like anything, it's a mixed bag, you know, but that was very nice from Chase.
0: But why are they critical of you?
8: I mean, I get it.
0: Why?
8: I don't know. Well, it's people online are always like, you know, guys know this. It's 90, you know, largely positive, and then the stuff that sticks out is the negativity. But also it's like those are just people who are commenting on stuff.
0: Okay.
8: Yeah.
0: But once again, what are they critical of?
8: Probably my appearance, my opinions, which are,
0: But they're your opinions.
8: Yeah.
0: You're allowed to have your opinions. I give you an opportunity to have an opinion.
8: I think we all like I appreciate when someone has an opinion about something, you know?
0: Okay. All right. Sound a little down and dumps there.
8: No.
0: No, I think it's the back row.
4: Yeah, don't be so sensitive. What's your problem?
8: I've got Todd's like Typhoid Mary back here. It's just it's infectious.
0: We have the gambling podcast, new episode up at danpatrick.com. It's Big Day Ray, Research Ray. We also have Dylan is on there, Shay and Irving. Shay was in Europe with his family over the summer for a couple of weeks. He got home ahead of his family, and he was told to do one thing. He was told to register his four-year-old daughter for kindergarten.
4: Oh,
9: great.
0: School's getting ready right around the corner.
9: I suppose. I don't know. I was supposed to get Fifi registered for kindergarten.
0: Yeah.
9: And I failed at that. I had like 10 days to do it. And the roommate told me this is exactly where all of her documents are needed for the kindergarten registration. I said, okay, you got it. So like two nights before they came back, I started working on it. And it's a quagmire, Danny. It's like a puzzle. It's impossible. Like I don't know if Matt Damon from Good Will Hunting could figure it out.
8: What about Matt Damon from Team America?
9: No chance. But anyway, I don't know where Fifi's going to kindergarten or if she is. So
0: homeschool.
9: Yeah, roommate would love
8: God.
9: That.
8: You want to f*** that kid up in life?
9: Yeah, she'd have a different outlook on life than her peers. I can tell you that.
0: So that's Shay and Irving, Father of the Year. He was given one job. To register your daughter for kindergarten, and he screwed it up. Yes, Marvin.
10: Now Shay's young is going to be illiterate because he didn't sign up for kindergarten. Come on.
0: Well, I don't know if it'll be that drastic.
10: Now in my story, I'm calling child services.
0: Yes, Dylan.
8: This might be dumb of me, but I didn't know that you had to, if you're going to your local public kindergarten, I didn't know that you had to specifically register. I thought you just kind of.
0: I don't think you just show up.
8: No.
0: No, I don't think so.
8: I guess I never thought about it.
0: Yeah. Well, there's class size limitations that you have to factor in.
8: But, like.
0: Once again, when you get married and have kids, then maybe you'll be able to have, you know, a better voice on this.
8: A sentient thought.
0: Yes, Paul.
11: So I'm looking at a website about public schools, general questions. You have to register your child for public school for lots of different insurance reasons and so forth and numbers. But if you don't register them, they come after you after the fact for not registering.
8: Oh.
11: Because they have to go to school.
0: Patrick in Chicago. Hi, Patrick. What do you have for me?
12: Hey, what up, DP?
0: Hey.
12: Hey, so how old's your wife now? There's no way she's walking the six-month Appalachian Trail, all right, unless you got Belichick's girlfriend.
0: No, my wife is in her 60s.
12: All right, solid. And then also, you were talking to that guy in Vegas yesterday, and you said you know about 10, you know, proficient
0: big-time bookies
12: in the country. You got any numbers you can give me?
0: No, because I don't gamble. But I was told by somebody who does research on this and kind of lives in this world, there were 10 major bookies in America. By the way, my wife is walking a portion of the Appalachian Trail as we speak. She left this morning, and I said, you got to give me coordinates here. You got to let me know in how many miles. I think she wants to walk at least 10 miles today on the Appalachian Trail. So she gave me her coordinates where she was going to be, and I said, you can't have anything happen to you before the wedding. You can't. But she's out. She got up early. She's ready to go. Yes, Todd.
4: How do you narrow down what to put in the backpack so it's not impossibly heavy? It's hard enough to do it even if you weren't carrying a single thing. I'm fascinated by, like, what you have to have besides, like, a drink and a protein bar and things like that.
0: Yes, Marvin.
10: You said for your wife not to get hurt before the wedding. How about after?
0: Well, if it happens after, then we, you know, have to apologize to fewer people. So she's got to be ready to walk down the aisle. And that aisle is, it's a long, long walk. A long walk. I over-exaggerated, said it was a quarter of a mile. It just feels like that. And because I even joked, I said I could start crying, stop crying, start crying again, and we won't get to the altar. But, she's out on the Appalachian Trail. Say hello to her if you see her. Josh in Indy. Hi, Josh.
13: Morning, Dan. I was thinking that you should go with maybe SB or Mothership or The Mothership as your horse name.
0: Yeah, Mothership would be good. Although I remember people at ESPN were not happy when I came up with The Mothership. Now they call themselves The Mothership. It's like, it's okay, you know? Why are you so negative towards ESPN? I go, I'm not. You guys are so sensitive. That's part of the problem. Yes, Mark.
10: It's not like you called it hell. You called it The Mothership.
0: Yes, it's okay. Yeah. But he's so sensitive. Why do you call us The Mothership? Because you guys are. You're the mothership of sports. It's a compliment. Chuck in Atlanta. Hi, Chuck. What do you have for me today?
14: First time, long time. Listen, I've been holding this for a while because I didn't think you guys wanted to rehash this. But since you mentioned it today, I got a ticket because of Fritzy, okay? Driving in the left lane, going the speed limit, look behind me, and there's a cop with a light on. Pulls me over and says, you know why I pulled you over? I says, no. He says, because you cannot drive in the left lane unless you're passing someone. And he says, it's a law in 35 states. And I says, well, Fritzy on the Dan Patrick Show says it's okay. He does it all the time. He says to me, who the hell is Fritzy? $250 later.
0: I didn't know that they can ticket you. Thank you, Chuck. See what you started, Todd? You should probably pay a portion.
4: I knew you were going to say that. Like, do I have to give him half of it or something? I don't understand why that's a law, but I can't say that word. My tush. And, like, try to force me to go. I'm already going, like, 75, 80 miles an hour. I'm in your way to go around
0: Paul,
4: me. It's too dangerous.
0: I know. We got it, Todd. Do you have the law there, Paul?
11: Of course I do, Dan. And specifically in the Todd's state that he drives in, you cannot cruise or camp in the passing lane. You have to be actively passing a car or a series of cars, or you can be pulled over, and the fine is $88.
0: Okay. But I think he said there were, like, 25 or 30 states that
11: that's have correct. This, have I have this law? I have 34 states, like the gentleman said.
0: 34. Yes, Dylan.
8: Yeah, I'm more or less kind of on Todd's side with this. I think if you're going the speed limit in the left lane, which is really the speed minimum, it's just called the limit, but then you should move over. If you're going 85, 90 in the left lane, and some guy, I think we went over the list of cars that it usually is that comes right up on your ass, Todd, yeah, and is flickering their lights and honking and stuff like that, I'd be like, no, I'm not moving. You can go around.
0: Yeah, but it's the law.
8: Well, then I'm an outlaw, I guess.
0: So, once again, back row, Team Todd. You sure you want to die on that hill?
8: Not at all, but I guess I am.
0: All right. We'll come back. The Kansas City Chiefs are going back to their old school name, Arrowhead Stadium. They had one of those sponsorships, whatever it is, and then was it an insurance company or something? But they've taken it now. The company's decided they're not going to have it be the name at Arrowhead Stadium. We'll talk about that. I'll try to explain it a little better than what I did. Dylan will have bets for the Hall of Fame game. And last call for phone calls after this. Let me get personal here. Have you ever wiped with a piece of dry single-ply toilet paper and wondered, is this as good as it gets? Well, it's not. It gets a lot better than that. Right, Todd? Wouldn't you say that Dude Wipes gets a whole lot better?
4: Much better.
0: Thank you. 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
17: You must have been busy, but The Odd Couple with Rob Parker and Calvin Washington. 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
20: 50 pollsters, 21 execs, 29 coaches to anonymously give their thoughts on all the quarterbacks in the NFL. Now, they're ranked 1 through 35. Cleveland, of course, has Deshaun and Shador included. And bringing up the rear at number 35 overall, none other than Shador Sanders.
21: I just think they're putting extra sauce. I really do, Rob. It was bad. He would tell you he was bad. I ain't going to sugarcoat it.
22: I don't know if he would tell you. When did he ever say he was bad?
21: Like? I think he's wise enough to know that he said it multiple times. Remember he said I sucked. Remember he was like, I sucked. Something like that. He was like, man, I was trash. He knows it. And my only thing is, Rob, I'm not going to sit up here and defend as if he had some amazing rookie campaign. The only thing I'm saying is the way when you read these anonymous quotes and all that, they're acting like he's had three or four seasons of this, like even two seasons of it. To me, he was in a terrible situation where they had three or four quarterbacks.
22: Everybody else.
21: No, they had three or four quarterbacks. We saw Joe Flacco, Dylan Gabriel. We saw him. I mean, and they didn't know what they were doing. He didn't get the starts. And the number one start, to me, I will be going into this season saying, all right, there's no excuses. You're in camp. You compete against a guy who ain't been great himself in Deshaun Watson. And let's see what's up. And let's give him, like, this next season to see what's going on. To me, they're acting like we've seen 2-3 seasons of horrible play from him when he wasn't that bad. I mean, when he was bad, but he made some plays. When he was out there, he was able to be mobile. He was able to throw the four ball down the field.
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0: Last call for phone calls. What we learn, what's in store tomorrow. Hall of Fame game tonight on NBC and Peacock. Panthers, 1.5-point favorites. And the over-under, it was 36.5, now 35.5. NFL comeback player of the year odds. Patrick Mahomes, your leader. Then Jaden Daniels, Kyler Murray. Aaron Donald is in there. Listed by DraftKings, Malik Nabers, Daniel Jones, and Micah Parsons. Daniel in Appalachia. Hi, Daniel. How are you?
28: Hey, bud.
0: Hey.
28: First time, long time DP. 6 foot, soft, 185.
0: Soft.
28: So I have a controversial opinion here. I live in the Southern Appalachians, and I've noticed that everyone there seems to be pronouncing it Appalachian Mountains, which is definitely not the way that everybody in the Southern Appalachians pronounces it. And I would lobby that Appalachia is the proper way to pronounce it. So I'm just curious, is everybody in the studio there in the Appalachian camp or the Appalachian camp?
0: Well, I have been corrected before on this, and I make the mistake. And Appalachian Trail, even my wife corrects me, and she said, if you're going to say that on the show, you should get it correct. And I go, okay, all right. Why don't you go take a hike? I mean, I can say that, and I mean that in a positive way. Hon, why don't you go take a hike? But thank you, Daniel. Appalachian. Latchin Trail. Thank you. I like that. That's the first time he's ever called the show, and it was just for that. So, Daniel, thank you. I know it's important to that area, and sorry for that. Final results of the poll question. And, Paulie, do you have the Arrowhead Stadium story that is, I guess it turned out to be interesting, or at least you're selling me on it's an interesting story.
11: It's a curious twist. They called GEHA Field at Arrowhead Stadium, GEHA Field. That's what they've been calling it the past few years. GEHA has sponsored the field since 2021. Now, the Government Employees Health Association agreed to put their name aside and just call it Arrowhead Field, Arrowhead Stadium. And they're still a sponsor, but they're removing the name to be more friendly to the fans.
0: Well, who calls it the GEHA Arrowhead Stadium to begin with?
11: I guess you kind of, it was recommended to refer to it that way by broadcasters and newspaper people.
0: It's just Arrowhead Stadium. Like if I go to Mile High, I'm going to Mile High Stadium. We get caught up in... And I remember when I did Football Night in America, and they'd be like, oh, you got to make sure you throw in the sponsor. I go, no, I don't. or when I was doing SportsCenter, and they'd go, you know, it's the Tostitos Fiesta Bowl. I go, that's the Fiesta Bowl to me. I don't care if they spent money. Good for them. They're not giving us money. Yes, Dylan.
8: Does that mean that they've removed the Giha from the facade of the building? Because if you're doing that and you're just calling it Arrowhead, what's the point of paying for naming rights?
0: Well, I don't know. But I don't know. Were they getting feedback that wasn't positive and they decided, you know what, let's go back to our old days, our roots with Arrowhead Stadium. So they had a big announcement about that. No longer have its name on Kansas City's home field. Okay. Let me see. Tim in Nebraska. Hi, Tim. What do you have for me?
2: Good morning. I got a suggestion for your wedding speech.
0: Oh, okay.
2: You wanted to bring levity to it without being too jokey-jokey, and I think it would be a good idea if you, a couple of minutes into your speech, if you take like a 2 or 3 second pause and then do like a spot for Rec-Tec Grills or Liberty Mutual Insurance or something.
0: Oh, okay. That wouldn't go over well at all, Tim. I mean, I appreciate you offering that up. But if I said, this wedding speech is brought to you by Rec-Tec, RECTEQ.com. And then go back to my speech. No, I don't think it would go well. That's got jokey-jokey written all over it. Yes, Dylan.
8: Are you still planning on having your son up there as sort of the, like, speech enforcer, I guess? He can yank you at any time?
0: No, he's my liaison. He's going to be my interpreter if I can't get through it. But, yes, I'm going to bring my son up there. He'll just be there. He's kind of my my comfort blanket. Yes, Marv.
5: Now, you're going to have him up there because he's not emotional?
0: Yeah.
5: Okay.
0: Yeah. And he might be forced to say something nice about his sister as well. Dylan, you got bets for tonight's Hall of Fame game?
8: I do, Dan. I've got a few that I am already taking, which for starters, Cardinals money line. People might not know this, Dan, but in the preseason, the Panthers under Canales are 0-6 against the spread. That's not good.
0: It's not. Okay.
8: No. And the under, I took under 35.5 yesterday. It's now moved to 34.5, opened at 36.5. There is some crazy movement.
0: There's something
8: here.
0: Going on. There's something going on there.
8: And this one guaranteed, this is a lock, Dan. I'm saying that tongue. Wait till you hear the bet. You'll know that it's not.
0: Okay.
8: Kenny Pickett to rush for a touchdown on the Panthers opening offensive drive plus 4,000. Free money.
0: Oh, that's right. You made this bet on the gambling podcast. And then I think researcher Ray gave me some information on Kenny Pickett that he's never scored a touchdown before. But I think we had to send out a tweet to apologize for that.
8: Yeah, there was an amendment to that. Ray was looking at playoff history. He had never rushed for a touchdown in the playoffs.
0: Well, I wouldn't consider playoffs in Kenny Pickett. There'd be a lot of numbers, a large sample size there.
8: Yeah, that was the issue. I think he's had like 5.
0: Yes, I was told that after the fact. So I'm rooting for Kenny Pickett tonight.
8: All right.
0: Yes. How about this day in sports history, Paul?
11: I just got one for you, Dan, here, because I know you love cricket. The first Australian rules football game to be played at night took place in 1879 at the Melbourne Cricket Ground. The game was to promote the introduction of electricity into the city of Melbourne, Australia.
0: On this date, 1952, Satchel Paige became the oldest pitcher to win a complete game shutout. He's 46 years of age. And 1963, Philadelphia's NBA franchise changes its name from the Nationals to the 76ers. Stat of the day on this award-nominated program brought to you by Panini America. Make sure you get in your photos. The 2027 DP Show calendar, high school yearbook photos, and you have inundated us with some great ones. You can send them to dpcalendar2027@gmail.com. Spike in Wisconsin. Hey, Spike.
6: Hey, Dan. You're the best in the business. I got a name for the horse. You know, we do have precedent.
0: Okay.
6: McLovin. did win the sausage race at the Brewer game as a big underdog. And then also, would the current Danettes, would you like to see get the Randall Simon treatment if they were going to run in the sausage race?
0: Oh, Randall Simon, didn't he take out a bat and hit one of the sausage guys at a race in Milwaukee? Does that sound right? Remember that? That was a big deal. I think people wanted to file assault charges against Randall Simon. Todd, what'd you learn today?
4: Hey, Dan. Chris in Syracuse believes the Dodgers grabbed Tarek Skubal not just to add an extra big piece, but as a necessity to three-peat.
0: Dylan?
8: Thank you, Todd. Wins the Kentucky Derby.
0: Marvin?
5: John in Vegas, caddy for Marshall Faulk.
0: Paul?
11: Joe Thomas had his Hall of Fame blazer.
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20: 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Is the media ever right with their fatalistic claims? This Tariq Skubal acquisition was much more life raft than adding a helipad to the yacht.
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20: Okay, here we go. It's Thursday. We got a game tonight. Jim Harbaugh joining us in about 20 minutes. We're live in Chicago. It's The Herd, wherever you may be and however you may be listening. Thanks for making us part of your day. John Middlecoff. Today, tomorrow, and next week, filling in for J-Mac, who's on vacay, well-deserved. So the NFL's got a small subset of teams, a small group of teams that are known as Blue Bloods. Packers, Bears, Eagles, and the New York Giants. And the New York Giants have been on a bit of a drought, a quarterback drought and a coach drought. And generally, the way the New York Giants work, even when they win, they're not that exciting. Parcells and Sims, Coughlin, Eli Manning, they usually build it on defense and toughness. But now, this Giant team, we got John Harbaugh, big personality, right? And Jackson Dart, the best-looking player potentially in the NFL, flashy kid. It's a little off-brand for the Giants, but it's interesting because Jackson Dart, with a new coach, has been pretty uneven. He was bad Tuesday. He was bad early yesterday. Then he was really good late yesterday. But here's the thing. Whenever a young quarterback comes into the league and he's in a bad situation like Dart was, all I look for are wow moments. I do not care about record. I'll give you an example. Drake May. Drake May comes into the league. Didn't win a lot in college at Carolina. Won a little, not a lot. Gerard Mayo's the coach, appears to be over his skis by about September 15th. You're like, this doesn't look right. But he was so accurate, especially throwing the ball down the field with an average O-line, no number one receiver. You started watching him and thinking, dude, he is putting the ball on those receivers' hands in really tight spots. And I'm not sure I even like the wide receivers. He was crazy accurate, like wow accurate. And he made a Pro Bowl. Guy didn't care about the record. I got, wow, Caleb Williams, tire fire with the Bears. The whole staff was a mess. Hot seat week one. Was he at times inaccurate? Yes. Was he on his back and holding the ball too long and getting hit? Yes. But he was third in the NFL, third most big plays at quarterback. And he didn't throw picks and he never missed starts. So there was some wow stuff athletically. Wow, big plays. Like Drake May's wow accuracy. And that's Jackson Dart. Brian Daboll's on the hot seat by week two. Malik Nabers gets hurt. Scatabu's out. Andrew Thomas gives you about 12, 13 starts a year. So left tackle depends on the Sunday. But you got some wow stuff. super athletic, fearless running the ball, little too much time in the blue tent, but you could see the athleticism, the confidence, the leadership stuff. The kid had more rushing touchdowns as a rookie than Saquon Barkley or Bijan Robinson. It's like, oh, God, this kid's good with the ball in his hands. Wow. Michael Penix, I've yet to see wow. I mean, Tua, not a lot of wow. Bryce Young going into year four, give me a wow moment or three. So that's the thing with Jacksonville. I don't care about the results. Now, Neighbors is going to be healthy. Scadaboo is back. Legitimate coaching staff. So that's all I care about. Now, Anthony Richardson of the Colts only gave you wow moments, but he couldn't hit the layups. That's the other thing. I don't want a guy that's dependent on the wow moments. That was a little bit of Caleb Williams year one. You got a lot of wow, but he missed too many layups. Last year, he was better at the layups, got rid of the sacks, still doesn't throw interceptions. So Anthony Richardson of the Colts couldn't hit the layups. Jackson Dart gives you wow and eight of his starts. He completed over 65% of his throws. So I got a guy that can hit the layups. I got a little wow. I don't give a rip what his record was. I really don't care. So when these guys come into these weird situations, this is not Mahomes or Lamar Jackson into a perfect situation. Like when I watched Justin Herbert walk in to the Chargers with an awful O-line, no number one wide receiver, and he broke the rookie quarterback record in touchdown passes. Wow. Was he inconsistent? Did he win a ton of games? I don't care. So for Jackson Dart, I get the consistency, I get the layups, I get some wow, and now he's got a better roster. So yesterday was another sort of uneven day, start slow, ends great. Here's John Harbaugh.
2: The football response absolutely was there. Yeah, he stepped up. A lot of third down stuff we did, fourth down in the red zone to win the game, things like that. Yeah, he had a heck of a practice. It was impressive. He's great about accepting responsibility, and he's a very accountable guy. I feel like all the guys are.
20: The other thing, seven of the first eight teams Jackson Dart played last year had made the playoffs the year before. So we got a brutal early schedule, coaches on the hot seat, Neighbors gets hurt, Scadaboo eventually. But I got wow, and he hit layups. He'll be fine. Okay, so if I said there's an NFL team, guess which NFL team yesterday was without 20 players who were injured at their practice? You'd be like, Niners. Well, that's what happened yesterday. And it's a lot of old guys. I know football is more than just vibes, but the vibes around the Niners are not good. The coach has a concussion. Ricky Pearsall now out for the year. Again, injuries. I don't know what it is. They say it's not the local substation. Whatever. They're always hurt. So old, expensive, and brittle has been this team's brand for the last 2 years. And for the record, as the Dodgers lost yesterday, and they've now on a six-game losing streak, old, expensive, and brittle. The Dodgers have more great young talent than the Niners do. But I think a lot of this with San Francisco comes down to McVay, the coach of the Rams, and Shanahan, the coach of the Niners. And I'll explain this. I think Kyle Shanahan, to a fault, is very loyal to players, high IQ guys on both sides that are smart enough to get his schemes. He's a little impatient, therefore he becomes overly loyal. If you're smart, he trusts you with his schemes, he's going to keep you longer because his dad was a coach. Kyle Shanahan's dad was a coach, and coaches tend to be loyal to those who win games and reward them. Sean McVay's grandfather was a general manager. McVay thinks like a general manager. He is much more willing to let go of guys. In fact, Cooper Kupp was upset. Jalen Ramsey didn't like being traded. Todd Gurley, what about me? Look what I've done. McVay is very much as a coach, and he's got a lot of power in the front office. McVay is a, what will you do for me going forward? Shanahan is more, what have you done for me? One's a little more rear view mirror, one's a little more windshield. I'm a believer in McVay's. I think coaches get too loyal to players that have gotten them paid and won games. And McVay's not. McVay is, what will you do going forward? I mean, Ramsey'd been good to him. Cooper Kupp had been good to him. Todd Gurley had been good to him. Boom, boom, boom, out. I mean, do you think Brandon Ayuk, who's technically still in the Niners, you think he'd still be a Ram? They would have bailed on him 2 years ago. McVay would have bailed on him 2 years ago, but he had some big plays. So there's this optimism, this loyalty, this hope in the Niners building. And this is the reason in 9 years, McVay won losing season. In 9 years, Kyle four. It doesn't mean you can't win Kyle's way. And I think this was the undoing of Belichick in New England. He was too loyal to coaches. Oh, let's bring back Matt Patricia. Let's make him an offensive coordinator. Let's bring back Joe Judge. Were those guys viable on the market? I don't know if they were. I don't think anybody else wanted Matt Patricia as an OC. I don't think Joe Judge was hot on the market after the mess in New York. So Belichick, and by the way, Belichick's staff in North Carolina is very much friends and family. It's a loyalty staff. What have you done for me? Not what will you do for me? So I think McVay's way of doing business doesn't get into this old, brittle, expensive roster. And I think a lot of us are led by our grandparents or led by our fathers. And I think Shanahan's dad has massive influence with him. And coaches tend to be loyal to guys that reward him. And once again, the Niners. Now, right now, the interim coach is Chris Forrester. And he's got an explanation for why all the injuries. Again.
4: We have injuries. We have dings and bumps and bruises. And guys are missing practices. You have too deep. At every position, you can practice. You know, you can always adjust with the threes. One, two, threes. Threes are hard to stay healthy through the course of training camp. If you're practicing football hard, you know, if you're not practicing football hard, you can get through camp easily without injuries, a couple muscles here and there. But if you're practicing hitting, contact, you know, style of football, whatever it is.
20: The Niners can't be the only team in the league, John, that practices hard. Because I really believe my theory's onto something, which is, Kyle is loyal to a fault to his guys. I mean, even as the Niners, John, this offseason, you're like, they need to get younger. They go get Christian Kirk. They go get Mike Evans, guys who have had injuries. But they're smart guys, highly functional, will learn the offense quickly. And I think Shanahan's historically been very loyal to guys like that.
5: Well, they're the only team in the league with a substation that carries their practice field. But in all seriousness, Kyle's a run-first coach, so even with Kyle in this weird role right now with this concussion, they are a run-heavy team. So when you think Tomlin, right, McCarthy completely changed their operation from training camp, the 49ers run downhill every single day when the pads come on. And that just leads to a lot of collision, like you said, older players. I definitely think there's some loyalty there. I mean, the Ayuk situation is a great example. He got 75 balls. You know, this wasn't Jerry Rice. And he was demanding a lot of money, and the story was that Kyle, right before they were going to trade him, ran up the stairs and demanded they not do it. And clearly he regrets that, but I think coaches think week to week. You know, Howie Roseman, John Schneider, Les Snead, they think the next 2 or 3 years.
20: Yes.
5: You know, it used to be like 5 years. The NFL operates a little quicker than that, but they think big picture. Kyle Shanahan's, he's thinking about Australia, you know, and who's going to give you the best chance to win that game. And that's their job. You know, what did Andy Reid do when he went to Kansas City? I'm never going to be the GM again. Hire John Dorsey, and then they transitioned to Veach. He gives that responsibility to men. You don't think Andy Reid loved Trent McDuffie? But sometimes you got to make tough moves.
20: By the way, Tyreek Hill in his prime moved him. Yeah. Andy Reid didn't want to move him. Brett Veach is like, we can get draft capital. He's getting expensive. Look at how many good players the Chiefs have moved off of who are moving into their – Trent McDuffie's still an elite corner. They just moved off. So McVay is very much, of all the head coaches in the league, his grandfather's a GM. He thinks like a GM. Not that he's not loyal to guys that are still in their prime, but if he senses age, brittle, headache, not fitting in, you're out. He'll move you and pat you on the back. Now, the Goff situation was weird because he'd gotten to a Super Bowl, but that was a prime example. They lost a game to the rival Niners in San Francisco, and I can remember watching McVay's frustration with Goff, and I think in that moment he's like, I know he went to a Super Bowl. We got to upgrade. Coaches don't – I mean, Jimmy Garoppolo had limitations. Kyle was pretty darn loyal to him. Goff was a better player. McVay moved off him, and I just think that's how Sean thinks.
5: Yeah, I do think Kyle – you know, you use the Belichick comparison. By the end, you know, Belichick was in his early 70s. Kyle's still, you know, mid to late 40s. He's going to have to adapt into the next decade because he's too talented of a coach to the situation. It just never ends. I mean, at this point in time, we're a decade in, and every single year they lead the league in injuries.
20: All right, Jim Harbaugh's around the corner, Chargers head coach, live in Chicago. It's the Herd.
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2: 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Mookie Betts, 1-for-16 during the losing streak, and I mean anemic, feeble at bats. 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
4: 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The hospital was recognized for knee replacement procedures and for treating leukemia, lymphoma, and myeloma. The rankings are based on factors including patient outcomes, complication rates, and patient experience. 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
5: Good morning, everybody. We'll keep a chance going for some showers and storms through about the noon hour, then otherwise a mostly cloudy sky expected this afternoon. Look for daytime highs today around 81. Mostly cloudy overnight tonight, a chance for showers and storms late. Overnight lows drop down to 68. A mix of sun and clouds, some scattered storms, 85 on Friday. Mostly sunny back in the mid-80s again on Saturday. I'm meteorologist JC Fultz.
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4: The Cubs put an exclamation point on a major statement, knocking off the Dodgers once again 7-6, completing a 3-game sweep. The Cubs almost squandered a 7-1 lead, giving up 5 runs in the 8th, but they held on for the victory. Pete Crow Armstrong homered twice, doubled, and drove in 4 runs. He becomes the first Cub ever to hit 25 home runs and steal 25 bases in 2 straight seasons. The Cubs have a makeup game against the Blue Jays this afternoon, 12:45 right here. The Cardinals took 2 out of 3 from the Yankees, winning the rubber game last night 3-1. The Cards got all of their runs in the 5th inning. J.J. Weatherholt doubled in 2, and then he scored on a double by Ivan Herrera. The White Sox were not very competitive for the 2nd straight night, 4-0. They were shut out by the Red Sox. One more in Boston this evening after the Cubs right here. I'm R.J. Crace.
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3: 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Well, the Chargers were the only NFL team last year to rank in the top five in both third down offense and third down defense. Now they're going to replace both coordinators, which can be, we've seen the Eagles struggle with that. It is hard to find the right two guys, especially when one's as good as Jesse Minter. But the story of the Chargers last year was offensive line issues. 32 starting combinations on the O-line. 32 different combinations. Most in the league by a long shot. Yet they won 11 games and were a playoff team. And Jim Harbaugh's got his tackles back. They spent some draft capital on their interior O-line. I don't know if you're excited for the season. I don't know if you are. You're not a very excitable guy, I don't think. I can't wait to see both Ault and Slater there for you. I mean, what was it like last year? Jim, it was patchwork on the offensive line. Every week you're just trying to find healthy guys. Was it driving you crazy?
4: No, it was football. Definitely. I think it made us grittier, made us tougher. I think there were some benefits from that, some deposits that were made, and some withdrawals that can be made. But yeah, optimistic, enthusiastic, definitely. I am not curbing my enthusiasm as we prepare for day eight. Very, very optimistic about this football team.
3: So, what's interesting is you're not only replacing coordinators, but really good coordinators. And it's hard. I mean, the truth is, Jim, when you've left football operations, the Niners or Michigan, it's hard to find the next head coach. It's really hard to find the next great coordinator. But it does feel like Mike McDaniel, I got to ask you, he had a lot of teams that liked him. What was your sales pitch? When you called him on the phone, what was your sales pitch to Mike McDaniel?
4: Justin Herbert. I mean, number one, that same thing that got, you know, I was so excited about coming here to Los Angeles. But definitely, you know, when you looked at the landscape for, I mean, offensive minds, proven, you know, football guys, There was a lot of highly qualified coaches in this hiring cycle, and Mike the top of the list, and it's even better than I thought, and it's a better fit than I thought, and it just it keeps getting better and better. Yeah, Mike McDaniel, a gift that keeps on giving. is what's coming to mind right now, day eight.
3: You know, people think, boy, Harbaugh and McDaniel are different, and I don't see it. I think you both absolutely are addicted to football. You love football. You both have an absolute belief in Herbert. Offense, he likes to use a lot of sets in motion. Will the offense look different, Jim?
4: Yeah, I think so. In a ton of ways, but just everything you said there, I mean, I cannot disagree. I can only agree with what you're saying. He loves football. The energy, is contagious. The way he thinks is awesome. And, you know, I'm just totally leaned in and learning, came up, you know, just something good every day. I mean, just something to get you, you know, just get you just charged up and ready to go.
3: So Jesse Minter was the hot coach. He was the hot coordinator in the cycle. You lose him. He's a friend. He's been great to you. You love him. You lose him. Now Chris O'Leary comes in, another super sharp guy. But how much, you're an offensive guy. You're a quarterback. That's the other side of the ball. How much of Jesse's stuff do you ever say to, hey, Chris, don't screw around too much. We're really good on that side. I don't want too many changes. Like, how many changes can you make to a great defense?
4: You're always. I mean, I think these defenses, these systems, they're always evolving because they have to. And you know, there was evolvement. Is that a word?

0: Is it a word, Colin?
1: In evolvement? Am I like evolve, yeah. Evolving?
0: Evolving, yeah. Same with Mike. There was Mike McDonald, the Jesse, you know, and it'll be the same, same with Chris. So we, yeah, we are, we're in that. I think a lot of the good ways that we saw, you know, as an organization that, you know, that would be with whether Jesse being here, now he's not, but like the same kind of direction that, we wanted to go with this defense and with this personnel. You know, that's the direction we're headed with Chris.
1: All right. Justin Herbert's engaged now. He's engaged. He's in love. What all that, you know how that works, coach, is
0: a funny thing. It's awesome, isn't it? Isn't it?
1: And it's SoFi. Super Bowl's at SoFi on Valentine's Day.
0: Valentine's Day.
1: Boy, that feels like something. Did he spring it on you? Did he tell you before a meeting? When'd you find out?
0: Yeah, like the before it hit social media, we found that out. But it was after the proposal, after the engagement. Justin was telling his teammates. I heard it in the quarterback meeting room, and just awesome. No surprise, you know, from the day that Justin you know started talking about Madison. He just the way he lit up, you know.
1: Yeah.
0: This is good. And, and Madison, you know, super, super nice person. People rave about her around here, just, how nice she is. And Katie Harbaugh is a huge fan of Madison.
1: That matters.
0: So just good. And, yeah, piece of advice, if I may, attack each day with an enthusiasm unknown to mankind together. And, I think it's a great thing.
1: We were just talking about my only downside to this time of the year is I hold my breath. I don't want any of my favorite coaches or players to get hurt, right? Like I'm always like, oh God, you hear the injury report. Yeah. It makes you sick to your stomach. You're, let's face it, there's certain teams, the Harbaugh brothers, you play physical football, Kyle Shanahan, physical football. There's some of you coaches that you're just, your culture, Mike Vrabel, a lot of you guys, your whole identity is tough and physical. So you come off a year when you had some O-line injuries. Omarion Hampton's a great young player. He got banged up. Jim, do you go into a camp when you come off an injury ravaged year? You're like, okay, I want to create physical culture. That's who we are. But man, I want to be healthy. Labor Day. Like, does it change the way you think with injuries and last year and staying healthy?
0: No, it's always the priority, Colin. You know, the getting your best and healthiest team to the first game. So the priority is, I mean, threading the needle of getting really good at football and getting the opportunities, the reps, you know, the guys ramped up and ready to go, but also threading the needle of, you know, is, when it comes to the soft tissue injuries or the, you know, just injuries that keep guys out. I mean, our goal is to get the healthiest and best, roster to the start of the season. And, you know, so far so good. I think the team has been really, you know, so far good. So, you know, we just keep ramping up day eight. It's a good day where we're going to make a step, you know, in that direction of you know, be a little more physical, a little faster. But,
1: okay.
0: You know,
1: we're finally
0: part of the ramp up.
1: Okay. You were 5-1 in division last year. You're very good in division. The division's excellent. It's year three of Jim Harbaugh. So the culture is built. But I remember Julian Edelman told me every Belichick team was different. He goes, you could bring back the same guys. Every camp, every team is different. Guys get paid, a couple replacements. You know, he's like, one guy now has got a little big of an ego. He's feeling himself. And another guy, he said every team was different all the years in New England. Year three, Jim Harbaugh training camp. How does this camp, 8 days in, feel different than 2 years ago's camp or last year's camp?
0: Yeah, I don't disagree. I mean, he's not wrong. It's different because it's new. Sometimes upward to, you know, 30, 40 different, you know, new players that, weren't on the team last year. How does it feel different? I don't know. It's, it feels different in a better way. I just feel like our team is, you know, in a really good place. There's a confidence. There's a knowing that we're capable, and I feel that from everybody in the organization. And let's go out and let's go attack it. There's been tremendous addition, you know, with this football team, and you know, just it's a team. I just the way they relate to each other, the way they you know, the confidence, the deposits that's been made. You know, I think we just all feel, let's just take this one day at a time, one play at a time, one game at a time, and, you know, give it our very best and then get better. You know, you are allowed to try, and it's noticed when you do, and just keep going forward. You know,
1: it's interesting, Jim,
0: I call it kind of very good, you know, Colin, when you're in that place of, yeah, it's a lot of good. It's mostly good. Okay, that's a little bit, I call it scary good, because you know the law of averages is going to catch up to you at some point. But not today. Not today. Let's really be on guard so it doesn't happen today.
1: The only difference between you and your brother that I can tell is you've done college, you've done pro, you've had a lot of different cultures you've created. Now, he was with the Ravens for 18 years, so this is kind of new territory. He's got a good-looking quarterback like you do. He's got a handsome quarterback. He's got to rebuild the culture. Well, you've done that multiple times. You did it at Stanford. Was a mess when you took it over. They were great when you left. The Niners were a mess, great when you left. Michigan, that's what you do. You're like Parcells. That's what you do. That's not what your brother does. Your brother's, you know, he gets a job. He just stays there forever. So now he's got to do you. Did you give him any advice on the whole, well, handsome quarterback, a lot of media talk? What did you give him for advice in New York?
0: He knows, and like you said before, I mean, every year is different. Every year really is truly, like Julian Edelman said, I mean, there's a difference to it every year. So he knows as, you know, as well as anybody, and more than anybody. So, he's in a great place, had great talks with him. You know, like I predicted and knew, he is attacking with an enthusiasm unknown to mankind.
1: Yeah. By the way, week 8, I just looked at your schedule. Aaron Donald and Myles Garrett, week 8. I want you to get that O-line ready to play, Coach. That's good. Wow. That's scary.
0: Awesome. I mean, it's just awesome. You know, it's just so good. I mean, you wish it was easy.
1: It's never easy.
0: Nah, it's hard. It's unforgiving, hard, unfair at times, but that's what makes it memorable. And, we're going to take it one day at a time, one game at a time, one play at a time, and just great challenges await, and great days and great challenges that will need to be attacked. And that's what
1: we're doing. If life was easy, it wouldn't be rewarding. That's the whole point. The journey's the win, not the destination. Life's got to be hard. That's why winning is so amazing, because it is hard.
0: Well said, and memorable, and that's what makes it memorable. Agree.
1: All right, Jim, go attack the day. Great seeing you.
0: Great seeing you, Colin.
1: Jim Harbaugh. Yeah, that schedule. They open up with Arizona. Good luck to Arizona, because the Chargers, they went out. I mean, what's amazing last year, they go 11-6, 32 O-line combinations. That's insane. So this year, their biggest challenge isn't that. It's replacing two coordinators. But Mike McDaniel, you know, here's what's funny. John, Mike McDaniel, if you used a word to describe him, you would say he's kind of unique, he's kind of quirky. But if you were going to describe Jim Harbaugh, wouldn't that be what you say? I mean, Jim Harbaugh is not, Eric Mangini always told me, in the history of Eric Mangini, his career, he said, I've never met anybody who loves football more than Jim Harbaugh. Well, the two or three guys I know that know McDaniel are like, oh, dude, he is addicted to scheme, play development, player development. Like, McDaniel's addicted to football. You can love your wife and your family, and it's still in your mind, your brain all day. So to me, McDaniel and Harbaugh are actually a great fit.
2: I think sometimes you see the visuals you know, Mike's kind of small, skinny, and goofy. Jim's his former quarterback. But Mike McDaniel's core football philosophy, great run schemer, was Jim Harbaugh, wants to call runs, demands his wide receivers block. When you think the Harbaugh brothers, I would imagine they like wide receivers who block for the back. So you got Herbert in love. Harbaugh's in love with Herbert. A lot of love in the air with the Chargers. I mean, Mesidor, the guy they drafted in the first round, put him right with Khalil Mack and some of the other defensive linemen. Their defensive line, Colin's got a chance to be excellent.
1: I mean, if you just look at Rams and Chargers defensive fronts.
2: Wow.
1: Wow. In one building, SoFi. Super Bowl Valentine's Day in Los Angeles. Okay, by the way, I'm just checking up on the Dodgers because they're ruining baseball. Oh, they've lost six straight. Okay, just checking up on the team that's ruining the sport. They're ruining their lead in their division. That's what they're ruining. Live in Chicago, it's the Herd.
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1: 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Stop staring at the paint job. 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The Dodgers are a mess. Ohtani's got two home runs since the All-Star break. 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Mookie Betts, 1-for-16 during the losing streak, and I mean anemic, feeble at bats. So this Tarik Skubal acquisition was much more life raft than adding a helipad to the yacht.
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7: Now the Yankees turn back into the Yankees from 20 years ago, where at the deadline we're going to get aggressive. Now not super, super aggressive, but very smartly aggressive, where they went out and got a guy for the next few years. They went out and got another guy who's going to come in right away. Judge's return. Their pitching already is elite. It's the best starting pitching in the American League. And they still have guys on their way back. Like, the Yankees have said, okay, we're making these moves, and now we're not beholden, because they've been sticking with Dominguez and Volpe way too long, right? I get that you think that, hey, it's bad. It's a bad look for the Yankees if our prospects come up and stink. But you can only make so much work before you have to realize, okay, we got to do something different. So sending them down to the minor leagues tells you, hey, we're catching everybody's attention. We are making changes because what's happened so far is not good enough.
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1: The Dodgers are melting down. Their best players are hurt or can't hit. Is the media ever right with their fatalistic claims? 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Stop staring at the paint job. 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Ohtani's got 2 home runs since the All-Star break. 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Mookie Betts, 1-for-16 during the losing streak, and I mean anemic, feeble at bats. 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
1: 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I want to thank Jim Harbaugh stopping by. Todd McShay stops by as well today. A lot of hate for the Dodgers. 0-6 since July 31st. Yeah, that is ruining baseball. I mean, it's amazing. We everybody freaks out. Oh, fear, NIL, transfer portal. Brendan Sorsby, the sport will never be the same. Dodgers ruining baseball. They're a mess. The Dodgers are a mess. Red Sox, sweep them. Cubs, sweep them. Both teams look better than the Dodgers. Cubs look better. Now that they've made trade deadline moves with pitchers, Cubs look like the better team. John Middlecoff with the news.
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2: Well, there's been a ton of excitement and hype around Arch Manning for a long time. Last year was a little bit rocky, but the hype has continued. You know, a lot of people claim that he's got a chance to be the number one overall pick. Some draft analysts say this year's championship or bust. You know, last year, Colin, if you remember on Big Noon Kickoff, I think it did like 17 million people watched.
1: Yeah.
2: I looked up his numbers. He was 17-30, but it felt way worse.
1: Oh, it felt worse. Missed layups, struggled, no confidence. I mean, he was really, really off.
2: Could you argue that they play again, which I respect these teams doing home and homes, week 2 in Texas? That game's a little bit of like a catalyst for him for a great season, because last year it felt like it really derailed him.
1: Well,
2: and I know Ohio State lost Arvell Reese, Caleb Downs, like, they're obviously going to replace with really good players, but this is an opportunity for him. Couple touchdowns, get some momentum, and then everyone can quiet down on the negativity.
1: Well, here's the thing. I think we're overhyping Arch Manning. Here's why. The schedule is brutal. Look at their road games. In the NFL, John, you know this, with the equipment and the headset now, home field in the NFL is worth a point. You know, maybe in Green Bay in the winter it's worth 2. It's just not that big of a deal. SoFi, is that a home field advantage? In college, home field still runs the world. It is very hard to take a bunch of 21-year-old kids to Columbus. I mean, forget just going on the road. I mean, USC is a completely different team since joining the Big Ten. Home, they're great. Road, they're really mediocre. They look like a totally different program. We're not talking about this. Texas's road schedule is rough. Arch is going to have some rough Saturdays. They also face a couple of teams here that bring back really good defensive personnel. I mean, if Arch wins the Heisman, that will be impressive. I think Dante Moore's schedule looks much more capable of a Trinidad Chambliss, but I think Dante Moore's schedule is much easier than Texas.
2: Yeah, I mean, if you had to rank defense, we do this a lot in the pros, but in college, I would say Elko at A&M, Venables at Oklahoma, and Patricia at Ohio State would be right there with Lanning and Kirby Smart as the best defensive minds in all of college football. He plays 3 out of 5 of them.
5: Yep.
2: You know, so it's, and Patricia obviously really punked him last year. And I just think that game is massive for Arch's confidence, because I know he's got more starts under his belt now, but that game's at home.
1: Yeah.
2: The program, how much money they're spending. So, I mean, I can't wait to watch. Speaking of Texas, C.J. Stroud, the Houston Texans quarterback, he was ranked 20th on Sando's tier list. Obviously, a couple years ago, he was drafted 2nd overall. I remember the lead up to the Super Bowl. Remember, they have like a 7-hour pregame. Kyle Shanahan was on it. And he said of all the teams he faced, he thought there were two that if their quarterbacks just didn't screw it up, could win the Super Bowl. Seattle was one. Obviously, Darnold played better than that. And the Texans were the other because of their defense and special teams. And if you look at the playoffs, C.J. Stroud was abysmal. So
1: yeah,
2: I've thought forever, you know, when you're drafted really high, sometimes you try to live up to it. He just needs to turn into like Alex Smith on the Chiefs, and this team is a Super Bowl contender.
1: Yeah, it got really weird last year, like trying to extend plays. I mean, here's what he does well. He is an accurate deliverer of the football. He throws a beautiful ball accurately. He can throw it moving left, moving right in the pocket. That ball comes out, it's accurate. But last year I found, and the year before, he's trying too hard. He won't. I mean, this is part of the growth of the NFL quarterback. Let plays die. Know what you can't do, not just do what you can do. Like a lot of the NFL, like Eli Manning at the end of his career, is, I'm not going to take big hits. I'm going to dirt it. I think he's trying to, and by the way, this has been the problem with Darnold in his career. Yeah. Andrew Luck. They try to extend plays. Darnold finally, I mean, and Darnold talked about this during the Seahawks playoff run. Like, just let plays die. This is just going to be an incompletion. Dirt it. Get out of bounds. And I think CJ is still trying to, and a lot of it's not his fault. He hasn't had great protection. Run game's been hit and miss. And their wide receivers are always dinged up. So a lot of times I think he feels like, hey, I've got to make something happen. Whereas Darnold, with Walker running through the playoffs, kind of felt like, hey, I'll just get out of the way here and hand it off.
2: Well, their first round pick was an offensive lineman. They added David Montgomery, one of Dan Campbell's favorite players. So they've added a physical culture. But I dinking and dunking, I think sometimes we use that as a negative against quarterbacks. If he just dinks and dunks his way, they'll win 12 or 13 games. Their defense, yeah, is so good. Jonathan Taylor, Colin, has agreed to another extension on the Colts. 2 years, $44 million. The deal includes $39 million guaranteed. You know, last year he ranked first in rush attempts, rushing touchdowns, yards after contact. I truly believe this right now, that when you get these star running backs who are the total package, him, Bijan, Saquon, McCaffrey, you basically get beachfront property at valley prices. Yeah. I mean, you could combine Bijan and Jonathan Taylor's guaranteed money, and it does not equal Zay Flowers. Yet every team in the league would take those guys over him.
1: Yeah, Taylor's great. He's got more wiggle than I thought he had in college. Like, he was a track guy, could really run, but he's become a very dependable. Right now, isn't it amazing that Derrick Henry is still getting into the end zone 15 crazy times a year? Isn't that nuts? All the beating he has taken. Kenneth Walker got paid.
2: The other thing with this group of running backs is the wide receivers have always been a little out there, right? Personality wise, all these guys seem like pretty buttoned up, normal dudes. You know, super high care. So you not only get a guy for way cheaper than wide receivers.
1: Drama.
2: Zero joy. They're all really high character, good teammates, honestly kind of understated people.
1: Yeah, totally agree. Good for Jonathan. John with the news.
11: Well, that's the news.
12: And thanks for stopping by.
11: The Herd Line News.
1: Well, the Dodgers are on a 6-game losing streak. So we have found out, we've discovered two things in the last week. The Dodgers are anything but a lock to win the World Series. And number two, they still try hardest in the league and in the sport to win the World Series. Okay, and here's a prime example. Milwaukee Brewers, never won a World Series. Best record in baseball. Unbelievably deep farm system. What did they do at the trade deadline? Back-end starter. Upgraded the bullpen a little. Weren't super aggressive. Okay, the Yankees have plenty of money. They didn't address their bullpen. which is shocking. They added another bat, but they didn't address their bullpen. Why? I'm not sure. So the Dodgers are in the middle of their ugliest losing streak. It's a brief losing streak. And yesterday was a wild game, great afternoon game with the Cubs. Could have gone either way. But over the last six games, it's a brief losing streak. They're 0 for 6. ERA is almost 8. They've allowed more home runs than anybody. And yet they, at the trade deadline, as everybody assures us they're going to win the World Series, they went out and got Tarek Skubal. But he was available to the league. Now, I do think he said publicly, I want to be a Dodger. And it does appear the Tigers, I mean, they didn't stall on it. They moved him very quickly to the Dodgers. So my guess is they tried to do a favor to Tarek Skubal, who'd been, you know, he'd been a good Detroit citizen, good teammate, good guy. But it's a prime example is Milwaukee's never won a World Series, best record in baseball, great front office, a reservoir of minor league talent. They are stocked. And they're like, yeah, we'll upgrade our bullpen a little bit. So, and by the way, if you're going to beat the Dodgers, you know, one of the ways to beat the Dodgers is this batting order. Mookie Betts is in decline. Freeman's now banged up. Ohtani had a couple of home runs yesterday, but he'd been in a bit of a power drought. He's, by the way, dealt with injuries. This is an older team. The way to beat the Dodgers is what Garrett Cole did a couple years ago in the World Series with high-end starting pitching. That's the way to beat the Dodgers. Get to your bullpen as late as you can, high-end starting pitching through seven innings. That's the way to beat the Dodgers. Generally speaking, you're not going to out-hit them. You're not going to out-manage them. You're not going to athletically, they're very good. Yankees aren't, I don't think the Yankees have a great defensive team. They're not like station to station. Dodgers do almost everything well. But in baseball, you can shut really good teams down with excellent starting pitching. Get to your bullpen late. That's the way to beat the Dodgers. Tarek Skubal's the way to beat the Dodgers. So he was available. And it's, I'm not saying Milwaukee had to, empty the minor league system, but, you know, they went kind of light at the trade deadline and they've never won a World Series. And this, you know, last couple years for Milwaukee, I mean, that they have been good enough. They've got a lot of pieces, the manager, the depth, they've got their ace. So Yankees, a reservoir of money, didn't even attack their bullpen. Whose fault is that? Here's Dave Roberts yesterday after the sixth straight L.A. loss.
5: We're looking forward. We got these guys this series, and they put it on us pretty good right before the break. A week ago, it was looked a lot different, and another week from now, it could look even more different. So you just got to kind of put your head down and play baseball. You still got to get good pitching. You got to play good defense. You got to get timely hitting. But, yeah, I mean, the goal is to win. And we've lost six straight. We got to flush it.
1: For the record, the Shohei Ohtani acquisition, Shohei Ohtani and his agent told all the teams, deferred payments is an option. We are very comfortable with deferred payments. Only the Dodgers said, we'll sign up for it. They're not getting exceptions here. The Dodgers aren't getting exceptions. Do they have big revenue? So do the Phillies, so do the Mets, so do the Yankees. You know, a lot of these teams have big revenue. The deferred payment plan the Dodgers used for Ohtani, that was offered. Ohtani and his agent laid it out for everybody. You can do that if you can't afford us. They even laid that out for the Angels. They're like, you're going to make this money over time because Ohtani sells seats. He sells merchandise. You're going to make the money back on Ohtani. You may not make a lot of profit, but you're going to make money back on Ohtani because he put butts in the seat. Right, at least Babe Ruth of our time. You can defer payments. And the Dodgers were the only team that said, yeah, we'll sign up for that. We'll do that. Okay, J.J. McCarthy, it is not working in Minnesota. Sophie Cunningham calls out the WNBA media. Say what you want about the WNBA. They make headlines daily. 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
3: 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The Dodgers, meanwhile, lost to the Cubs again, 7-6. They get swept in the series. Big game for the Cubs' peak role, Armstrong. He homered twice and is now in MVP conversations. 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
7: I think it's fun watching Pete have this season. How that all happens, I don't, who knows? I think it's fun watching a player have this season.
3: The Dodgers' Shohei Ohtani homered twice in a losing cause for L.A. And a signing in the NBA. The Suns and forward Dylan Brooks agree to a three-year extension worth $73 million. I'm Matt McCoy.
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25: 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Their best players are hurt or can't hit. Is the media ever right with their fatalistic claims? 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
25: Okay, here we go. Here we go. It's hour two. We got a football game tonight. Todd McShay going to join us in about 3 to 4 minutes. So I was thinking about this. Ben Solak works at the other place. Good reporter. And he's talking about the Kyler Murray, J.J. McCarthy, Viking quarterback competition. I think it's going to be a slam dunk. Even though this is J.J. McCarthy's third year in Kevin O'Connell's system, he should really be a leg up. He should be way ahead in this quarterback competition. Ben Solak went recently and watched the practice. He said, J.J. McCarthy appears to be trying not to lose the job rather than win it. He is exceedingly cautious with the football. His command isn't materializing into impactful plays. And on the day Ben Solak went, he's like, neither quarterback was great. One was far less cautious, much more aggressive. And at this point, with 3 years in the bag, McCarthy should be pulling away, or at least at this point, first week in, be ahead. And my take is quarterback play in the NFL, especially for young quarterbacks, it's a lot like comedy. The more you have to explain the joke, the less funny the joke is. Dave Chappelle and Bill Burr don't have to explain the joke. They're just funny. If you got to keep telling me how good a quarterback is, oh, he is getting his footing. He is viable. He's getting there. He is on the right track. If you got to keep trying to convince me a guy's good, he's not good. Justin Herbert, Joe Burrow, Caleb Williams. You got a lot of wow by week two. Drake May, 101 passer rating, second NFL start with a coaching staff that was over its head, a shaky O-line, and no number one receiver. So I got a text 2 years ago. We were talking about on this show, J-Mac and I were talking about at the time, J.J. McCarthy, and Jason was very high on him. And I wasn't. And the text I got from an absolutely unimpeachable source, somebody that has been perfect, he's never led me astray, was the J.J. McCarthy situation in Minnesota is not good. So the truth is simple. The more words you add to the truth, the more I think it's BS. And Minnesota's trying to convince me, oh, this joke is funny. This quarterback's viable. Stop. I'm looking at the numbers. As a starter in the NFL, J.J. McCarthy is last in completion percentage, passer rating, and TD to interception ratio. Last. So, and I got nothing against him, but I did say this. This is why of all the quarterbacks in his draft class, this is archived. This is not me ad-libbing here. The one quarterback I said I don't think is going to work in the NFL with J.J. McCarthy. And my take was twofold. Number one is he's the only quarterback in that class who didn't face adversity.
1: Caleb Williams last year at USC, bad, blown out at Notre Dame. It was ugly. He got a lot of criticism for his moods. Drake May did not win a lot at Carolina. Jaden Daniels, Arizona State, transferred to LSU. Has a lot of criticism. Too thin. It's not going to work with SEC football. Penix, by the way, multiple injuries, had to transfer Indiana to Washington. Bo Nix, everybody thought he was going to be a star at Auburn. They kind of bailed on him. And all those guys averaged 300 yards per game passing in college. They had to carry teams. J.J. McCarthy averaged 200. And he never had to initiate stuff, hand the ball off. Great defense. Jim Harbaugh, great O-line, great run game. So I was like, he's faced no adversity. You see all the time, you'll see this all the time. They write these articles on parents that send their kids to the Ivy League. Now, not every Ivy League kid is successful in life. And one of the common threads on Ivy League kids who have very high academic ceilings, very bright kids, very bright families, one of the advantages is keep your kids working. Make them work through high school. Give them jobs. Make them work. Have them face adversity. Low wages, tough work, long hours. It's the same thing. If you don't face, like, think about, shouldn't Alabama and Georgia have 15 quarterbacks in the NFL? They don't. Big Ben, Miami of Ohio. Josh Allen, junior college. Aaron Rodgers, junior college. Tom Brady struggled to start. You know, battled, sat, behind, backup. Peyton Manning's very rare. Great in high school, great in college, number one pick. Matt Stafford, same thing. That's not the way it usually works. Adversity builds mettle and toughness. And J.J. didn't have a lot at Michigan. He'd turn around, hand it off. Best coach, best O-line, great running game. Blake Corum, you know, didn't play from behind a lot, didn't have to initiate a lot. They didn't need him to throw for 325 yards very much. So you know, it was kind of they handed him the keys to a Harbaugh Mercedes. Don't crash it into a tree. Whereas all these other quarterbacks had, you know, they had some, at least some adversity to face. Not a great roster, not a great team, had to transfer. So, you know, again, I'll go back to it. It's like comedy. If you have to explain the joke's not funny. If you have to convince me your quarterback's viable, he's not that viable. And with that, Todd McShay, NFL draft and college football analyst, is joining us live. McShay podcast, part of the Ringer. Okay. I was talking about this with JJ McCarthy and Kyler Murray. Kyler Murray has faced adversity, had to transfer. Arizona's adversity. Just say Arizona Cardinals. That's adversity. Multiple coaches. I actually think now he goes to good ownership, stable ownership, excellent coach, left tackle, great weapon, a little Sam Darnold feel where it's like, oh, and I think adversity is very important for college quarterbacks. I like the fact that Fernando Mendoza played at Cal, right? Yet beat up at Cal. Then he goes to Indiana. A lot of close games. They needed him to bail them out. Some close games. I don't know. I look at Kyler and I think, we're going to get a little Darnold here. Whereas J.J. McCarthy in Michigan, he didn't have to throw for 200 yards. I think Kyler at this point's undervalued. Do you?
2: I can see it. And honestly, you start looking, first of all, adversity, I completely agree. In the last 5-7 years, I've put greater stock into that element of evaluating quarterbacks than ever before. I think in a day and age with entitlement, with the money that is being paid to these quarterbacks coming out of high school for NIL, I want to see adversity. I love the fact that Arch Manning went through kind of what he did early last season. I want to see those things, right? Look at Bo Nix. Disaster at Auburn. Kind of a laughing stock to a certain degree.
1: He was.
2: Gets a reset, right? Sam Darnold, Baker. So I'm with you on this theory. I also think you look at some of the great quarterback developers, right? The great offensive minds, and you could say, Kyle Shanahan with Brock Purdy, but Brock Purdy played 100 games at Iowa State and had all sorts of adversity, right? Versus maybe, Trey Lance comes in with greater gifts, but not the experience, hasn't faced kind of the adversity, played in a program where they won a lot, but with KOC, with Sean McVay, I love Goff. He's great. We made a run with him. But I need I don't want to be a mentor. I want a partnership, right? I think it was about the quote, paraphrasing. So I think these guys, they need someone to connect with that have been through adversity, that have played a lot of games. And Kyler, you could say, well, he had it right in his contract. Like, just get off the video games and he's got to work harder. But he, like, he's had to now understand that his way maybe doesn't work.
25: Right.
2: And he gets a second chance in a new place with someone who has proven he's one of the best in the National Football League at developing quarterbacks and offensive play calling. So I'm a little bit more in tune with what he's preaching to me, if that makes sense.
25: Yeah. I want to talk about Dak Prescott. So I said I always feel like with quarterbacks, by the middle of the second chapter of the book, I kind of know what they are. Dak Prescott, I had to get to chapter 8, right? He enters the league with a great O-line, offensive coach Zeke. I'm like, they're kind of carrying him. And then they get him Amari Cooper. And I'm like, nobody, that offensive line his first 5 years in the league was like the best in a decade. And now he goes to McCarthy. Now he goes to Brian Schottenheimer. Now he's got an older meddling owner. And I'm like, and now the offensive line's good, but really young. And I'm like,
2: yep,
25: that offense is good. Every time Dak quarterbacks, and in a recent quarterback, Mike Sando's quarterback tiers, Dak was neck and neck with Lamar Jackson. And it's like, so the league is feeling what I'm feeling. It's like, it's just taken me a long time to go, Dak's good. He doesn't matter who the coach is. He's good. Did you have a beat on Dak? Cause this is what you do for a living. Did you have a beat on him? That first exhibition game in L.A. at the Coliseum, and did you just say, that's it? Or was it a slow growth appreciation like it's been for a lot of people?
2: Let's go back to college, Mississippi State. I didn't love his tape, man. I thought it was good. There were some good things. Big guy, had some mobility, could throw the ball, threw a lot of balls up for you. Like, if I remember correctly, some like taller receivers, kind of jump balls. But seemed to elevate everyone around him. Then if you remember like pre-draft process, I know I'm going way back. I'm actually going on with Drew Fabiano, the executive director of the Senior Bowl after this. So I was actually going back in my mental Rolodex of like all the years at the Senior Bowl. Pre-draft process, he had the off the field incident, but yeah, dealing with his mom and some of the issues that he has had to overcome in his life. Everyone swears by the young man. He's just a leader. He galvanizes like people. And so you're kind of juggling all these different things. And then he has a really good week at the Senior Bowl and he looks like there's something there, gets into the league. And I'm with you early on. I thought, yeah, everything's around him. They're carrying him. I honestly probably 2 or 3 years ago started to say, you know what? He's the top half of the league. And I believe that he is that. I don't know that he's ever going to be top five. I still don't think he is. I don't know that he's ever going to be top seven, but you give me a top 10 quarterback who's a leader, who's durable, who's tough, and you put those pieces around him. I would argue, Colin, and a lot of it's unknown and a lot of new faces on the defensive side. And all we talk about on all these shows, it's exhausting. The Dallas Cowboys and Jerry and Jerry's world. And but this is the first time entering a year where I'm like, this is actually a legitimate football team top to bottom. I think he could have his best year, and forget him. I think Dallas could have its best year in over a decade. I really do. I think Caleb Downs comes in and he's an immediate, like high impact player. I think eight guys that are new faces on starting on defense going back, I don't know, like 9-10 months of transformation on that horrific defense from a year ago. This group is legitimate, man. Like I'm kind of buying the Cowboys this year, if I'm being honest.
25: Yeah, no, I get it. I said this during the last year. I said, the season had ended and they made some additions in the Micah trade, the draft picks. And I'm like, if you go to their top 10 players, I'm like, maybe they're not the Rams, but they're at least the Lions. They're like good. They got 10 really good players and 2-star, and their O-line, by the way, is ascending. So their O-line's not great yet, although they have a couple of really nice pieces, but it's an O-line that's getting young. It's young and getting better quickly. This should be the year that all these young O-linemen kind of click. Cause last year there were moments, but they were still really young. If the O-line's as good as I think, they've drafted that pretty well over the last 15 years.
2: Yep.
25: Cowboys have drafted the O-line very well.
2: Very
25: this
2: well.
25: This could be a road grading offense.
2: And listen, I used to work at a place that would shove it down your throat, right? Cowboys every single day when there was nothing to talk about. And so I kind of built this aversion to we're always overhyping the Cowboys. But like I said before, I legitimately look at this team and the personnel on it. And I actually look at some of the human beings, like the football character, what this defense is going to be about. And honestly, I think you start looking at maybe the best 5-7 teams top to bottom in the league. And if they pull it together, I think they're going to be one of them. And I think they legitimately should win their division. I'm buying in on the Cowboys this year.
1: I want to talk, Fernando Mendoza.

0: on him this year as a rookie?
1: It's funny because I felt like I was first to market. It would go back a year ago, almost to the day, maybe 13 months ago. And no one was really talking about Fernando Mendoza. I did a deep dive into his tape at Cal. And I said, this guy's going to be a first round pick, but he's got to cut down on the turnover worthy plays.
0: Yeah.
1: It's just too careless. And then you go back but I also, the caveat was, but he had to be at Cal. Now he goes to the perfect place at Indiana. And listen, I wanted to go all in on Mendoza. So I felt like I was first to market, but last to go all in, right? Because I was watching like everyone's, the big win over Oregon. He beats Dante head to head. The Iowa comeback, the Penn State comeback. Well, the thing that got lost in all of that is he kind of played like subpar, did not play like a number one overall pick for three and a half quarters. And all of those late game heroics were after a critical interception. One was a pick six, another like, so he kind of had to bail himself out of his own, what he dug himself into. So, but then that Ohio State game happened. And we can get to some of the prospects in a minute, or we can do it another day. I would argue it was the best individual tape of any player that I watched of, 300 plus prospects from a year ago. And it was getting his head beaten in early in the game, bouncing back, getting back on the field. And it wasn't like he just he gutted it out. He was excelling throughout that game. And it was against a defense that had all those stars from the Sonny Styles to the Downs to, Arvell Reese and beyond. And then he got his head smashed into the turf in the end zone later in the game that no one talked about and bounced right back from that. And from that moment on, I'm all in. Now, do I think he's going to definitively have Matt Ryan's career? No. Do I think that's the best comp for him? Yes. I know this. What it takes to be great when you're not mobile, like have the mobility of a Lamar or a Josh Allen or some of these guys, you've got to be exceptional here. And I think he is. I think he's obsessive. I think that Tom Brady and that organization found the closest thing we've seen to Tom Brady in terms of this obsessive commitment to proving everyone wrong. And it was zero star, one star. Go to Yale, kid. You can't. We're not even going to let you walk on at Miami. Talk about adversity, right? And then the Cal. And then finally gets his opportunity at Indiana and just takes off. So I like the path. I hope we see him maybe game six, somewhere in that range this year. I hope he doesn't start the first game of the year. Let Kirk Cousins have some of the problems early in the year. But I think eventually we're going to see him. It's going to be sooner than later. And I think he's going to be, I'll be surprised if he doesn't level off as one of the top 15 and maybe a top 10 quarterback in the league. But I'm not committed to this guy's the next Matt Ryan or Josh Allen.
2: All right. And we will bring you back multiple times to talk about the draft, but so much about camp is fascinating. So we're going to stay on that this time. Todd is always at the Ringer. We love him. NFL draft, college football stuff. He's such a good listen. As always, buddy, I appreciate it.
1: I appreciate it, my man. I'll talk to you soon.
2: Yeah. Fernando's, it's just interesting. When I finally watched in that Penn State game, and a backup quarterback for Penn State was gashing Indiana, just moving the ball up and down the field. And they literally needed Fernando Mendoza to carry them. The defense couldn't make stops. And he was just on the road. For young college quarterbacks on the road facing 85,000 people, it's hard. Now, it was a day game, not a night game. That makes it a little easier. Not quite as lubricated, not quite as crazy. But that was the game I watched them, and I thought, okay, yeah, that's big time. Those are big time NFL power throws, pass rush. There you go. We got a lot of stuff today. I've learned over the years, successful people don't just rely on motivation because motivation comes and goes. They rely on routines, right? The meeting gets handled because it's on the calendar. The workout gets done because it's on the schedule. The habits become automatic. 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
0: 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Stop staring at the paint job. 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Ohtani's got 2 home runs since the All-Star break. 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Mookie Betts, 1-for-16 during the losing streak, and I mean anemic, feeble at bats. 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
5: Look for a mostly cloudy sky this afternoon. Can't rule out a stray shower or storm, especially early in the day. Look for daytime highs today around 81. Mostly cloudy overnight tonight. A few showers and storms after midnight. Lows drop down to 68. Partly sunny, scattered storms, 85 on Friday. We'll see a lot of sunshine over the weekend, 86 on Saturday. A little warmer back in the upper 80s on Sunday. I'm meteorologist J.C. Foltz.
2: What you need to know.
4: The Cubs put an exclamation point on a major statement, knocking off the Dodgers once again 7-6, completing a 3-game sweep. The Cubs almost squandered a 7-1 lead, giving up 5 runs in the 8th, but they held on for the victory. Pete Crow Armstrong homered twice, doubled, and drove in 4 runs. He becomes the first Cub ever to hit 25 home runs and steal 25 bases in 2 straight seasons. The Cubs have a makeup game against the Blue Jays this afternoon, 12:45 right here. The Cardinals took 2 out of 3 from the Yankees, winning the rubber game last night 3-1. The Cards got all of their runs in the 5th inning. J.J. Weatherholt doubled in 2, and then he scored on a double by Ivan Herrera. The White Sox were not very competitive for the 2nd straight night, 4-0. They were shut out by the Red Sox. One more in Boston this evening after the Cubs right here. I'm R.J. Crace.
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19: 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Yeah, I was thinking about this. Sophie Cunningham called out the WNBA media. She said they don't ever want to talk about basketball. They always want to talk about issues. I don't think she's wrong, by the way. The WNBA, I'll give it credit. The quality of play has never been better, and it gets a lot of attention, but it does feel like 24/7 drama. It's a reality show more than a league. And I'm not against occasional outrage. Spygate during the Super Bowl, NFL coaches were outraged. That's warranted. The Astros cheating, winning a World Series. Outrage. That's warranted. NBA coaches, players, gambling scandals. That's warranted outrage. There's outrage every week in the WNBA. It's like, guys, you were begging for attention for three decades. You're begging for it. And now it's like you can't handle it. We're paying attention. You can't handle it. It's just, I've never seen a league that is more volatile and dramatic in these wild emotional mood swings. You got players picking on Caitlin Clark, who got you private travel. You should appreciate that. You got players now and coaches pushing back on Sophie Cunningham. Nobody likes the officials. They're probably right about that. You got a Seattle Storm owner screaming at fans. It's like, take a deep breath. You look petty and juvenile and small. I'm not against occasional outrage. But you see these people on the internet. You see these people on social media platforms. They're outraged nine times a day. I'm outraged about once a year. You know, that's about it. And if you're an adult, you're outraged about once a year, maybe twice. And when I look at the WNBA, it's like, and Sophie Cunningham loves, she's got a Bill Laimbeer quality. She got a little bit of Rodman. She likes stirring it up. But, I mean, it's just this league. Where's the unification? Where's the leadership? You've never made more money. You got a new CBA. You're playing in great arenas. You got private travel. The television ratings are growing. The quality of play is great. You're making more money. Come on. I mean, have you ever known anybody like that? Constant drama. Do you respect them? You may pay attention to them. You may be, you know, you've been warned about them. But you don't really respect them. It's like, ladies, it's a great league. It's here's Sophie Cunningham talking about the WNBA media.
20: WNBA media, all we ever do is cover everything except basketball. And it's like, what are we doing? There's so much. Like, you can talk about other things. I think those are great stories. I think it shows fans, you know, who people are outside of the court. But I also think we got to keep the main thing the main thing. For me, I want to get back to basketball. It's always been about basketball. That interview happened in February when I was asked a question. And so for me, I just want to, you know, make sure that it stays, the focus stays where it should, because people are playing at such a high level. We have probably like three MVPs that could be MVPs on our team specifically.
19: If you look, you go to YouTube. If you watch a YouTube from last night of the WNBA and compare it to 10 years ago, the quality of play is, it's so much faster. The ball handling's better. The passing's better. The league is so much, it's bigger, stronger, up-tempo, more shooting range. But I mean, it's a reality show. And at some point, I still argue, this is my contention has been, they're like this small company that exploded in popularity and revenue, and they just don't have the infrastructure to handle it. It's just, they're just bailing water. They've never really been covered, and now everybody's covering them every day, and they just don't know what to do. They don't have enough hands on deck. Like when the Dodgers bought the Lakers, first thing they did, expand the analytic department, expand the executive suite. They just need more hands on deck because they are, it is, I mean, I've never seen a more volatile league in PR. Like, owners yelling at fans. Like, what are we doing here? John Middlecoff with the news.
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9: Well, Colin, Justin Herbert is entering his first season under new offensive coordinator Mike McDaniel, and he spent a lot of time emphasizing quicker throws and footwork this offseason. He threw his first interception at camp, Colin, on Tuesday. Asked about it afterward, McDaniel had this to say.
10: What you're asking a quarterback to do is not succumb to the compass of results. Yesterday, he threw a pick simply because he's leaning into the process and getting comfortable with all the different things we're asking him to do on that particular play. He had his eyes set on an eligible here and reset the throw and got an incredible learning experience that will benefit him in the game.
9: Can you imagine, Colin, going from, I know he's a nice guy, just, you know, some physical limitations in Tua, who from Tua to Justin Herbert? I think Mike McDaniel says, I basically have a small forward playing quarterback.
19: It's so true. It is so true. It's really exciting because it feels like Justin Herbert, either the offensive line's not good enough, or he doesn't have a number one receiver, or the offensive coordinator isn't quite as creative as Justin would like. And this feels like, okay, now we got Trey Harris, Ladd McConkey, Quentin Johnson, Amarian Hampton healthy, O-line healthy. We've got a hyper-creative coordinator. So I kind of feel like the defensive part of the Chargers, there have been moments like last year where you're like, they got it all. They got the pass rush. They've got the linebacker speed. They got the great safeties. They got an elite corner. I feel like this is Justin Herbert's first year of, okay, coordinator, O-line, depth, running back, receiving talent. This is an offense worthy of Super Bowl consideration.
9: You know, when you look at that tiers, a lot of the polarizing quarterbacks like Hurts is 17, C.J. Stroud 20. He is the one polarizing guy that is consistently in the top five because fans go, oh, he's overhyped. And I go, well, every NFL GM and every NFL coach tells you this is one of the best players in the league. I do think the fair knock is the playoffs. I love Peyton Manning when I was young. He wasn't that good in the playoffs early on in his career. Like, it happens, you know, and I do think that this is a team with, I think it's fair to say, Super Bowl upside, right? High-end coach, high-end line of scrimmage, and high-end quarterback. But there's going to be a lot of pressure on Herbert. He's almost just going to be evaluated now on what playoffs. He does that first playoff game.
19: Yep.
9: You know, speaking of playoffs, the Ravens are trying to get back there. And they just gave Zay Flowers a contract that I think had fans, people in the league going, wait, what?
19: What?
9: Lamar has 2 years left on his contract. He has a cap hit next year north of $84 million, so they're either going to redo it or something's got to give. Zay Flowers was asked yesterday at his press conference about Lamar, and here's what he had to say.
11: I'd love for him to be my quarterback till I'm done playing. No matter whether 12 years, 13, no matter how long, I want him to be my quarterback because, to me, he's the best in the world.
9: I think you look at their division, right? You know, if Burrow's healthy, it's Burrow and Chase. You got to like that combination more than Lamar and Zay Flowers. I'm not even blaming Lamar didn't give him this contract. I just think that contract was woo.
19: Well, he's a small receiver. I do think the Ravens, at one, they draft and develop very well. They have struggled at wide receiver.
9: Yeah.
19: And I think they feel like, okay, we got one right. Let's just do it. I mean, by the way, Kansas City has a great GM. They've struggled at wide receiver. They've missed at wide receiver. The Niners have a capable GM. They've missed on some wide receivers. Why? Do you know wide receiver, more than any position over the last 20 years, is the number one miss position? Number one is wide receiver. Brett Veach, great GM. By the way, Howie Roseman, great GM. Remember a couple years ago they got the kid out of TCU?
9: Rager. Over Justin Jefferson was on the board.
19: Yeah, miss. So, I mean, Les Snead, they got a kid out of Ole Miss, small receiver. And now he's not on the team, I don't believe now. They've moved off him. He had a miss. Second round wide receiver miss. So it's a very, very difficult position. It's an emotional position. It is often dependent on the quarterback and the relationship and timing. And I think the Ravens finally got one right, and they're like, we're not letting them go. Let's just pay it and worry about the repercussions later.
9: Yeah, you know, speaking of a guy that got paid and the team didn't want to let go, Saquon Barkley, that the Eagles signed him the following season after he had that historic year. They gave him another contract. And the problem was last year, the Eagles' run game and Saquon Barkley wasn't as good. And last year he was ranked, you know, in that top 100 list that comes out on NFL Network, number one overall player. This year he fell all the way to 34. I think some of that is maybe the hangover a little from the Super Bowl. And their offensive line didn't play as well. I think he was hit behind the line of scrimmage more than any other back. And their passing game was number one in the league in three and outs. So I would say he had some stuff working against him. I would bet on Saquon. I think that's a big reason that Sirianni and Howie, they hired Mannion, who is a Shanahan, LaFleur, McVay. Like, he's going to run that style of offense.
19: Yeah.
9: Very running back friendly. So I would expect Saquon Barkley to definitely, maybe not 2,000 yards, but meet somewhere in the middle of what happened last year.
19: Yeah, the division's better now. Dallas is a real team. Dallas has a real defense up front, and the Giants have a really competent coaching staff. Jackson Dart year two. I don't know what to make of Washington, but I would say the last couple of years it's been a layup for the Eagles. Yeah. They've had bad games, bad halves, bad months. It hasn't really affected them. I think now the margins are very thin for the Eagles.
9: And even when the Eagles, look at last year, the Cowboys were down. They play the Eagles well. You know, the Cowboys typically, they've knocked off the Eagles. I think they beat them last year. So one thing about Dallas, this is about handling the other teams. Philly's better on paper, and their big advantages. Philly might be a little like the Texans. They don't need Jalen Hurts to be Mahomes here. Their defense is going to be excellent, and Fangio's one of the best defensive coordinators. Run the ball, play defense. To me, that's going to be their strategy this year.
19: So in the first 5 weeks, at Chicago, Rams, at Jacksonville, in that heat, they should start over Washington and Tennessee, but
9: you got Philly in the playoffs?
19: But I have the Giants in the playoffs in Philadelphia. I can't quite. I know Dallas is going to be better, and I have the right to make two more amendments to my picks. My final pick will be the Wednesday. Before the NFL. So the NFL starts with that Wednesday game over in Australia. So that day is my final day I'm allowed to make a pick. I don't have the Cowboys in, but I do think they're better. I think it's undeniable at this point. Their top 10 to 12 players are really good players.
9: I think the thing with the Giants is, you know, the Eagles know they have a good defense. The Cowboys know they have a good offense. The Giants are working through a lot right now. Yeah. They still, now their coach knows what he's doing, but, in Washington, I think a couple years ago might have been a little bit of a fluke.
19: Feels like it. John with the news.
2: Well, that's the news.
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2: The Herd Line News.
19: I'm not sure if we've seen anything pivot like what I'm about to talk about in all of sports. I think there was a reality 4 years ago, and not only is it not true, the opposite is now true. And I don't think there's anything like it in sports. And that's why in this world that I live in, keep your eye on cultural changes. Remember the NBA was small ball? Now everybody's racing to oversign bigs. Walker Kessler is going to get paid. Like, the NBA went small ball to, yeah, that's nonsense. Here's Wemby. Let's go big. So there's something else happening in football. And I mean, it is an about face. 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
16: 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Ah! 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
1: 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What's on Deck is brought to you by Illinois State University, Illinois' first public university. Coming up, we'll hear from both Kevin Gausman and Tommy Hotovy. But first, our conversation with Coombs, sponsored by Yingling Traditional Lager, the oldest brewery in America. And we're joined now by Ron Coomer. Coombs, the Cubs are coming off a sweep of the Dodgers, and now they play the team the Dodgers beat in the World Series last year.
2: Yeah, interesting. You know, it's been some kind of homestand. The Yankees in town, then the Dodgers. Now this makeup game with Toronto, and you know, when you start looking at the elite teams over the past year, you've gotten all three of them, you know, in one homestand. So kind of cool. This Toronto team's had its struggles this year, but it's still got some guys out there that have played in a World Series and understanding. The guy the Cubs are facing today is very good. Record, not so much, but the rest of it, absolutely. Yeah. So Cubs got their work cut out for him today.
1: 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So left-hander David Peterson starts for the Cubs, Coom. And the other guy is former Cubs prospect Dylan Cease, who throws for Toronto.
2: Yeah, Peterson's been great for the Cubs. I'm telling you, he's found his niche, and the sinker and the extra stuff, you know, the secondary pitches are working. He's, you know, settling into the ballgame. I always thought for sinker ballers, the first inning is the toughest because you're pumped up to pitch, but you want the ball to run and get good movement, and sometimes your velocity can be maybe just a little too good for the sinker to actually be effective. He has been able to settle in. It's been fun to watch. And, boy, the Cubs needed him to pitch well, and he really has. Offensively, the Cubs are facing Dylan Cease. You know, he's big fastball, good changeup, very good slider. And he's, you know, one of the guys, he's mid-2s ERA. So the 7-5 record, don't let that fool you. He's done his job. You've got to be on his fastball, but he's got a good mix of pitches. And this season, and especially here as of late, the mix of pitches are becoming more prevalent than just the power arm that we've seen in years past.
1: What's the wind doing today? It's overcast here at Wrigley Field. Maybe a light chance
2: blowing in. Yeah, blowing in right now from center field. Not hard, but it is blowing in.
1: 75 degrees, and that'll help the pitchers if it continues to do that, blowing in. Coom, thank you. Coming up, a familiar face next on The Score and the Northwestern Medicine Cubs Radio Network.
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3: Coom here. 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Yingling. 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People were drinking a cold Yingling before baseball even existed. No box scores, no seventh inning stretches, just great beer that stood the test of time for 197 years. 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
1: 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What makes us better makes you better. We say hello, as we always do, to Score Baseball insider Bruce Levine. And Bruce, a reunion at Wrigley this afternoon.
8: Yeah, yes, you're right about that, Zach. Jameson Taillon returns today after 4 years with the Cubs and his release 10 days ago. Taillon signed with Toronto. I asked the affable pitcher what he believed was the most special about playing at historic Wrigley Field.
9: I think what makes Wrigley special is you have this great city that loves baseball. You have such a storied franchise and such a historic ballpark. Like, it all adds up. I think the day games here are one of the most special things in all sports. Maybe the most. Like, a Friday day game at Wrigley is as special as it gets.
8: Taillon did question his own ability after so many poor outings.
9: It was just a weird year, man. Like, I didn't think the stuff was that far down. I thought the command was lacking. I think a lot of that was mental. And, you know, every ball's hit for a home run, you get a little tentative to pitch, you know, confidently in the strike zone. And then you start getting in bad counts and it kind of snowballs. But, you know, like, coming over here, getting a few different drills and delivery things. I think I threw my 7 hardest pitches of the year yesterday, and a lot of my stuff was up. So, again, like, it wasn't changing with the Cubs, and it's not for a lack of trying. I know the coaches and strengths, like, everyone was putting in their hard work. I was putting in my hard work. Nothing was changing. And, you know, just to get a different look and a fresh perspective can be good.
8: Zach, the impact Taillon made as a Cub pitcher was solid. However, the quality person Taillon is and the myriad of friends he made will long transcend his won and lost record.
1: Yeah, well said. I think a lot of his former teammates rooting him on with the Blue Jays now. The Cubs strongly encourage use of all public transportation, especially CTA buses and trains, when traveling to Wrigley Field for all games. 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Bruce, thanks. Coming up, the Cubs make a move. That's next on The Score and the Northwestern Medicine Cubs Radio.
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1: 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Local 130 plumbers get the job done right the first time. Pete Crow Armstrong is batting .346 over his last seven games, 9-for-26 with two homers, six RBIs, and seven runs scored. The cold, Ian Happ, 2-for-20 over his last seven games, a .100 batting average, no home runs. The Cubs have called up left-hander Braxton Garrett, one of the guys acquired at the deadline. Garrett comes from Miami. Right-hander Tyler Ferguson has been optioned to Iowa. Coming up, Kevin Gausman next on The Score and the Northwestern Medicine Cubs Radio.
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18: 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And Smith and Harmon. 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
1: 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In our Cubs conversation, new Cubs pitcher Kevin Gausman has been peppered with many questions since the trade from Toronto. But what hasn't Gausman been asked about just yet?
20: Oh, man, that's a tough question. I haven't thought about that. Probably, like, favorite things about Chicago. You know, nobody's really asked me about that. I've always loved coming here. It's funny, actually. My kids always come here. They love the Peninsula Hotel. That's where we stay, so they kind of bougie when you say that. But, yeah, they love it, and we always go to the pier. You know, 2 days ago, I took them to the pier, went on the Ferris wheel, and I've always liked coming here, you know, especially later in the season, early in the season, a little cold. But, you know, I've always thoroughly thought this city is really cool and had some special moments here, you know, throughout the years.
21: What does it mean that they wanted you here, given the team that they already have and the high hopes that they have going forward?
20: Yeah, man, it's really exciting. I mean, anytime you can go to a team that's, one, playing well, but two, when you get there, you feel like they really wanted you there. You know, it's exciting and it's really fun to be a part of, and more so now out there and competing and, you know, trying to give this team whatever I got every 5 days.
21: So we can look at the numbers and that tells a story, but from your perspective, what kind of Kevin Gausman are the Cubs getting right now?
20: Yeah, I mean, I'm probably have the best slider I've ever had right now, so that's good. You know, the split taking a turn for towards the better. It's getting better. You know, it was a little out of whack there for a little bit this season, to be honest. But, you know, I'm a guy that's – I'm going to attack. I'm a two-pitch guy. I'm pretty simple. You know, you look at it, you know what you're going to get. But, you know, my bread and butter is that I'm going to throw strikes and try to go deep in the game and try to give those bullpen guys, you know, every opportunity to have a day off that I can.
21: Every new pitcher that's spoken to us has talked about the guys that are playing behind him here. What stands out to you from what you've seen?
20: Yeah, I mean – man, just a lot, you know. Outfielders cover a lot of ground, and infielders as well, you know. I mean, up the middle, you know, it doesn't get much better, and then at the corners, really good too. So you feel pretty confident that, you know, if a guy puts a ball in play pretty weakly, that someone's going to make a play for you. And I mean, as a starting pitcher, that's an amazing feeling, because then you can just go on the attack mode.
21: Cub fans are very vocal, and they reach out. What have you heard from them in the brief time that you've been here?
20: Oh, man, it's been awesome. The amount of support that we've got already, the excitement, just feeling wanted, you know, a warm welcome to the city, you know, just a lot of people saying, hey, I can't wait to watch you pitch in Wrigley. I can't wait to watch you wear pinstripes. I've never worn pinstripes before in my life.
21: Ever?
20: Never. So this is cool. And, you know, they're slim mean, so I'll take that.
21: Well said, Kevin. Congratulations. Welcome aboard. Thank you.
20: Thank you. Appreciate it.
1: Kevin Gausman, one of the new Cubs, who will make his debut on the mound in a Cubs uniform tomorrow night in Kansas City. 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
3: What's worked best for us is just putting guys in the best pockets of the lineup and the best chance to be successful. And I think deviating from that, even when you get Danny back, I think, you know, she could just make things a little bit funky. Now, I think with Danny too, it's important as he's coming back that, you know, we also give him some good places to some softer landing spots to be successful. We know Danny can close. We know he can be elite at the back end of the game, but we also saw him dominate as this mid-game fireman in the postseason. So I think we'll be diligent about that. And to your point, I think we'll just be, you know, we won't be settled on like you have to throw the seventh, this guy has to throw the eighth, this guy has to throw the ninth. I think we've had success, you know, doing it a different way.
4: We know that pitchers are creatures of habit, and everybody has a way of going about their routine in order to prepare themselves for the game they're pitching. I'm wondering if you have guys that have started out in the bullpen or have a history in the bullpen, does that make it easier for them to shift and change the way they are operating, or is that something that you don't want to mess with because you're changing routines? In other words, are you more likely to use people out of a bullpen if they have that penchant already, or would you try to discover that from anyone?
3: Yeah, I think that's a good question. I think it's easier to say the guy who has had experience in the bullpen that he can transition a lot better. But if that's not the case, it's not easy no matter if you've done it or not done it, because you're completely changing your routine. You know, you're completely changing the days you work out. You know, your throw days have to change. The best way for me to describe it would be a marathon runner that's training to do a marathon, then all of a sudden has to join like a 4x100 team and has to sprint. You know, it's still running, still pitching, but you have to change the way you train a little bit.
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1: 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I'm banking on PCA to keep the hot streak going this afternoon. Now let's pause as we get set for the playing of the Canadian National Anthem, followed by our national anthem here in the United States.

0: Kathleen and Wayne Messmer performing the Canadian and U.S. anthems here at Wrigley Field this afternoon. Time now for the pitching matchup, sponsored by Ziegler Subaru of Kenosha. Enjoy the laid-back experience of Ziegler Subaru of Kenosha. For the Cubs, it's left-hander David Peterson, who's 6-7 this season with a 5-plus ERA, but he's made six starts with the Cubs since the trade from the Mets. One clunker against St. Louis. That's the game he allowed 10 runs in. But the other five starts, an ERA of 1.84, including a quality start last time out against the Yankees. Meantime, former Cub farmhand Dylan Cease, hard-throwing right-hander on the hill for the Blue Jays, 7-5. A 2.41 ERA. Listen to this. He went 3-1 in five starts in the month of July with an ERA of 1. Repeat, 1 was his ERA in five starts in July. Today, his first start in August. It's time for baseball at Wrigley Field. Cubs, Blue Jays, Pat, Ron, next on The Score and the Northwestern Medicine Cubs Radio Network.
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0: 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Cubs win the game. 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
0: Gone! 3-run homer, Ian Happ. Swing a line drive, base hit. He has done it, Pete. Hit for the cycle. Swiss drives one in the air. This ball's got a chance. Gone.
3: What you came here for. You got the Cubs game on the score.
2: 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And now, here's the Hall of Famer, Pat Hughes, and All-Star Ron Coomer, with all the exciting play-by-play action of Chicago Cubs baseball.
0: Chicago Cubs baseball is on the air from Wrigley Field in Chicago. It's time for this makeup game between the Chicago Cubs and the Toronto Blue Jays. Good afternoon, everybody, along with former Cub and All-Star Ron Coomer. It's Pat Hughes reporting. It's a warm summer day, cloudy, a slight chance for some rain, but nothing that will rain out this ball game. I mentioned it's a makeup game necessitated by a rainout earlier this season. Today they'll make it up. The Cubs and the Blue Jays. Starting pitchers, left-hander David Peterson going for the Cubs. Right-hander Dylan Cease starting for Toronto. Let's go ahead and get right to the starting lineups for today's game. 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Kazuma Okamoto at first base. Alejandro Kirk catching. The cleanup hitter is George Springer, the DH. Nathan Lucas in right. Ernie Clement batting sixth and playing third base. Luis Urias at second base. David Schneider is the Toronto left fielder. And Andres Jimenez batting ninth at short. We're going to take a quick timeout, come back with the Cubs lineup, and then baseball, the Cubs and the Blue Jays, right after this on The Score and the Northwestern Medicine Cubs Radio Network.
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6: It's game time, and that makes it the perfect time for a flight by Yingling. Just 2.6 carbs, 95 calories, and packed with flavor. Flight is the next generation of light beer from the oldest brewery in America. Look for Flight wherever you buy beer. And Patrick, Yingling Flight came into play this last series. We could use it a little bit today, some balls in flight by the Cubs, to get a W here and really cap off this homestand.
0: It has been a good one, the Cubs sweeping the Dodgers. And we are ready to go. David Peterson's first pitch to Miles Straw is fouled away, and away we go. Cubs in their home whites with blue pinstripes all over. We'll get the Cubs lineup to you here momentarily. Here comes the 0-1 by the long-legged left-hander. It's outside one of

0: one. Cubs have Pete Crow Armstrong leading off in center. Seiya Suzuki, the DH, batting second, and Michael Busch at first. Now the 1-1 to Straw. Line drive, one hop to short. Backing up to glove it is Swanson, and throws to first to get him. Dansby made a little subtle move backward run to glove it on a more convenient bounce.
1: Yeah, you get a longer hop for Dansby. And then the other thing, too, is we talk about his footwork all the time. As he catches this ball, the right foot is planted, and he's already able to catch and just throw from the position he was in. Nice play by Dansby.
0: Kazuma Okamoto, the batter. He'll take ball one. 74 degrees at Wrigley Field. 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The 1-1 and the right-handed batting Okamoto takes outside, 2-1. Toronto in last place in the American League East. I put dot, dot, dot after that, Ron, and I'll tell you why in a minute. Here's a pitch outside for a ball. They are starting Dylan Cease, a quality pitcher who actually was the starting pitcher for the American League in the All-Star game. 3-1 pitch is a strike to Okamoto. So even though their team may not be great, he is very special.
1: Yeah, no, there's no doubt. He's one of the elite pitchers in the game. Great ERA, low twos ERA for Cease, record just a couple games over 500, but, you know, that's part of the team deal, not him.
0: Inside to Okamoto, it's a base on balls. Blue Jays get the first base runner with one away in the first. Nothing game, and the batter is Alejandro Kirk.
1: But as you talk about Cease, great, great arm, great fastball, very good slider. His changeup is becoming more and more of a dominant pitch for him. And he's using it more.
0: Kirk hits a bouncing ball into right field, a base hit. Rounding second and holding on is Okamoto. So a walk and a single, and Toronto now threatening in the first with George Springer coming up.
1: Now, this is a planned Kirk, who, you know, we saw in the World Series last year. He knows Peterson is a sinker ball or two-seamer. The whole right side of the diamond open. He didn't waste any time to just serve one the other way and get him a base hit.
0: Peterson, big left-hander, overall 6-7 for the year, a 5.5 ERA, but pitching very well for the Cubs since being acquired from the Mets. And now Springer, a big swing and a foul at the plate, 0-1. An example of his good pitching, Ron, would be his very last outing.
1: Yeah.
0: That was a start against the Yankees earlier on the homestand. 6 2/3 innings, give up one earned run.
1: One earned run, and you pitch into the seventh. I mean, that was just outstanding. And in command, too. I mean, he really was. Got some good ground balls and he needed them.
0: Springer takes outside. Springer, 12 home runs. We were accustomed to seeing this guy bat leadoff. He's hitting cleanup today. Toronto's struggling, though. Seven games below 500. And now the 1-1. Big chop left side. Gloving it is Bregman. Go to second one. Horner to first. Not in time. Cubs might challenge the play at first. The call by Laz Diaz. The inning is either over or it'll be first and third with two down. The ball just not hit sharply enough to turn two, Ron.
1: Yeah, good play by Bregman. Gets over there, gets it off to Nico in good shape. Good pivot, but Springer still runs well, and he beat the throw.
0: It's a three-man umpiring crew today. It should be noted, Chris Siegel is the home plate umpire, Laz Diaz working on the bases, and Eric Backus, the other base umpire. And now Lucas, the batter. Nathan Lucas takes low and away. In this spot now, the other umpire is on the infield grass between the mound and second base in front of the shortstop Swanson, and that can be a distraction for an infielder.
1: Absolutely.
0: Here comes the pitch on the way, and it's inside for a ball, 2-0.
1: First inning is powered by Invesco QQQ. Let's rethink possibility. Invesco Distributors Incorporated.
0: It becomes a matter, Ron, of the umpire looking around and saying, am I in your way?
1: Yeah, absolutely.
0: Well, not for this batter, you're not, but maybe the next one you will be.
1: He'll have to check the shortstop, the second baseman, and the center fielder throughout the game.
0: Curveball, strike 2-1. No reason given why Brian Onora had to be scratched from this umpiring quartet.
1: Yeah, Brian, a really good umpire, great, great guy. He's been around our league a long time.
0: Two outs, two on for Toronto. Pickoff throw at first, not in time.
1: Yeah, you hope he's okay, that he doesn't have an injury. But Brian has been one of the better umpires we've had in our game for years and years. Sounds like I'm making him out to be old, but he's not.
0: I don't make those comments anymore, Ron. Here's the 2-1 pitch on the way to Lucas. A snap throw to first. They almost got him off the bag. He was taking a big lead, and a quick move by David Peterson, kind of a secondary move.
1: This might be a chance. Now they're not going to challenge. It was a step off and throw, and this was a close play, and the throw was up into the runner, which sometimes helps the first baseman catch and tag, but Springer did get back.
0: Lucas hitting 266, lefty to lefty, quick throw it at first. Not in time. Another close play, and
1: that's a balk. If he's not out at first base, it's a balk and a run scores. Yeah, it's not just the lead runner. I think Peterson thought it's just the lead runner. Everybody moves up 90 feet, so if this is close, they're going to for sure going to challenge it to try to stop the run. Nope, they are not going to challenge, and a run is going to score on a balk. Third throw to first base, and I think Springer kind of set Peterson up by getting off the bag much farther than he normally did, and then had a one-way lead going back to first.
0: Toronto takes a 1-0 lead on a bizarre play. It's the new rule, or at least it has been since opening day of this year. You make two throws over, and you get one more. If you don't pick the guy off, it's a balk.
1: Yeah.
0: And that was to eliminate the sequences where you had 7 or 8 or 9 throws in a row over to first between pitches. I think that's the first time it's been invoked all year.
1: Yeah, I have not seen it.
0: Now the 2-2 to Lucas. Curveball, strike 3 called. Peterson gets a strikeout, but Toronto gets a run on one hit. They leave one after a half inning. Blue Jays 1, Cubs. Coming up on The Score on the Northwestern Medicine Cubs Radio.
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0: Red-hander Dylan Cease is the Toronto pitcher today. He's a good pitcher. He started for the American League in the All-Star game. He is 7-5. Heat Pro Armstrong will lead off and take a strike. You have to be impressed with Cease's earned run average, 2.41. That translates into a lot of good pitching. Here comes the 0-1 to PCA. And he'll swing and miss. Pete put on a show yesterday. Two home runs and a double. As he and Shohei Ohtani both vying for the MVP. Both had two homers in the same game. Yeah. Pretty dramatic.
1: Absolutely.
0: Run, as we think about Cease facing the Cubs, what would be your plan against the right-hander?
1: Well, you got to be accountable to the fastball, but so far the fastball's only been 94. You know, we've seen him up in the 97 range. We'll see how this game progresses. But he is going to more off-speed stuff than normal than we've seen.
0: He takes in the dirt for a ball.
1: That one bounced 2.5 feet in front of home plate. That was the first breaking ball he has thrown.
0: Cubs leadoff man presented by Benny's Beverage Depot. If Pete Cor Armstrong gets a base hit, Benny's Beverage Depot donates $200 to service dog charities. If you can't find it at Benny's, it's probably not worth drinking. Fly ball to right, shallow, playable for Lucas, and he will make the catch. Pete, a little bit out in front, is retired. He was hitting 288. And the batter is Seiya Suzuki.
1: Yeah, it's a little slider from Cease, 88 miles an hour in the middle of the plate. But he gets good downward tilt, and Pete, it fooled him just a little. 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
0: Seiya with 19 home runs, and he will take a strike. Cubs wearing their home white uniforms, the blue pinstripes all over, blue hats and helmets, blue numbers and sleeves and socks. Seiya with white batting gloves on either hand, waiting for the 0-1 pitch. Suzuki will take strike two, another bender.
1: A little different day today as the wind, not really a factor. It's blowing in from right center, but not hard. Where yesterday the wind was blowing out, and not crazy hard, but it was blowing out and definitely changing the way the game could be played.
0: Seiya takes inside. Blue Jays in their traveling uniforms, blue shirts, white numbers on their backs, gray trousers, blue hats, and blue socks. Dylan Cease has not seen the Cubs in 16 months. The next pitch, fastball inside. He was pitching for San Diego around the last time we saw him. Toronto challenging that call by home plate umpire Chris Siegel.
1: Yep, ball strike challenge sponsored by Northwestern Medicine.
0: And they guessed wrong. It was ball two. So Toronto has already used up one of their two challenges. But let me ask you this, Ron. If it's been 16 months for a Cubs everyday player to see a pitcher, especially a quality guy like a Dylan Cease, does that pose some extra issues for you as a batter, remembering and doing your homework for the game? The 2-2 pitch fouled away.
1: Well, I just think you can't rely on what you remember from 16 months ago.
0: Yeah.
1: You have to do your work today and yesterday, last night, and really start looking at film and start looking at how he is pitching now as opposed to a year and a half ago. Because right now he is using more off-speed stuff and a changeup more than he's using the fastball. And we used to see a dominant fastball usage from Cease.
0: He threw a sinking fastball here and it's fouled back. Cease, in his last start, it was against the Cardinals on July 31st. And he pitched well. Six innings, one run, and got the win. Right-hander against right-hander. Here comes the 2-2. Seiya hits a ground ball to third. Tricky hop. Clement will throw to first. Not in time. Very close play. Toronto might challenge that call. It was a tricky bounce run. It kind of jumped at the last second, and it threw Clement off of his rhythm in making the play. And let's see if Toronto's going to challenge it.
1: They're going to give it a base hit. And now Toronto is going to challenge this. And, yeah, you're right. The thing that happened to Clement at third is he got his feet, I always say, he got his feet kind of stuck. You know, what you want to do on a ball hit like that, you got to get your feet moving. He did not, and the ball kind of ate him up a little bit. And Suzuki may be out at first base. This might be the second out of the inning.
0: Yeah, that's what I saw, too. We're waiting for the final verdict to be rendered. Toronto leads 1-0. They scored on a balk in the top of the first. And now let's see if Suzuki is going to be safe or if he is out number two. I'm surprised they're taking more than one look.
6: Yep. After you, the runner's out, the runner retained.
0: He's out. So there are two down. Score that one 5-3. I was thinking, though, when you score a run on a balk in the first inning, it's kind of an unusual play. Sometimes that means there's going to be a whole day full of unusual plays. Yeah. We'll see how that works out.
1: Kind of the old full moon thing.
0: Yeah,
1: it's just an odd
0: something
1: day.
0: Something like
1: yeah,
0: that.
1: Right?
0: Michael Busch, the batter. Two down, bases empty, and Michael takes a slow curve from Cease.
1: 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Toronto coming in here playing everybody so far pretty much straight up in the outfield.
0: Cease misses upstairs, ball two. Cease making his ninth career start against the Cubs, a team against whom he is 4-2 with a 2.47 ERA. Many of those came when he was with the White Sox. And now the 2-0 pitch to Busch. And he'll hit one in the air, a pop fly left side. Battling the sun is Clement. The shortstop running over, and Jimenez makes the catch. Clement wanted no part of that ball, as he was partially blinded by the sun. Cubs do nothing in the first. 1-2-3, and at the end of one, Blue Jays 1, Cubs nothing on the score, and the Northwestern Medicine Cubs Radio Network.
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11: Top of the second at Wrigley Field. It's the Blue Jays with a 1-0 lead over the Cubs. And the second inning is brought to you by Sea Glass Wines, official partner of the Cubs, bringing the California coast to you wherever you are.
0: Clement lines one into left field, a base hit. Ernie Clement, right-handed batting third baseman. He had a big game-winning 10th inning. Two-run homer yesterday in the win in Houston for Toronto. And he singles here in the second inning to lead off the frame today. And the batter is Luis Urias.
1: Feel like a Bosch prediction brought to you by Bosch Power Tools. Feel like a Bosch. Now on this makeup day, I will throw it out to the group. Does anybody feel Bosch-ish?
0: Here's a bouncing ball to short. Swanson to Horner. One over to first. That's a Bosch double play. 6-4-3. Didn't really think I'd be bellowing out, that's a Bosch double play. That would be my prediction for the
1: yeah,
0: day.
1: Yeah, yeah, well, we're going with it. Yeah, the Hall of Famer Boshed it right out there, and we're going with it. So that's our Bosch prediction of the day. Hold on, let me write this down. The Hall of Famer said Bosch double play. There we go.
0: Yeah.
1: It's official now.
0: we told you there'd be some unusual plays. Yeah. That kind of fits right in.
1: Here's... We're inning number two. We're two for two.
0: Davis Schneider, the batter. Now, Zach has a bit of information regarding the run scored by Toronto in the top of the first as Schneider takes ball one. 1-1. Zach, I believe you had a slight amendment to what we called a balk. Here's a pitch down low. So what would you say, Zach?
11: Officially, it's ruled as a disengagement violation. That third throw over to first, if you don't pick off the runner, is called a disengagement violation. It has the same impact as a balk, but they call it a disengagement violation.
0: I try to avoid syllables, words that have more than three syllables, and disengagement would be four. I use those words only if they are absolutely necessary.
1: There you go.
0: Here is Schneider taking outside. That's going to be ball four.
1: Now, I remember when that rule first came out, and they talked to us about it. They used the word balk.
11: Balk.
1: Yeah, they used the word balk because it has that. So that's what the effect on the field is that they would rule it a balk. So they've... You know, like everything else, they've changed how they want it described, but...
0: Liner to center off the bat of Jimenez. That's a base hit. Gloving it on one bounce is PCA, and he gets it back in. Well, that double play looks big now. Two outs, two on. 1-0 Toronto in the second, and now David Peterson will go to work on the leadoff batter, Miles Straw.
1: Yeah, that was one of the mistakes Peterson made there. That was a fastball, two-seamer, but right down the middle. And Jimenez hit it right back where it came from.
0: Straw bounced out to short to begin the ball game. And he'll take a strike. Now, I should know this, but I'm going to ask you and Zach simultaneously, with a disengagement violation, would that run be earned or unearned?
1: I would think it's got to be earned, would be my guess.
0: Here comes the 0-1, outside for a ball, 1-1.
1: It's on the pitcher, right? So that's how I would think it would be earned.
11: It is an earned run.
1: Yeah.
0: 2-1, 2 down. And the left-hander Peterson working on Straw. And that's going to be low for a ball, 2-1.
1: It was actually a really good play by Springer, actually. He really did set Peterson up. He was getting off the pitches before pretty far, but coming back. And then he got way off the bag and was walking towards second, knowing he was going to go back on first movement to first. And that you know, that's a disengagement, balk, however you want to call it. He kind of set Peterson up, and pretty good play to get a run in.
0: Kind of a veteran type
1: move.
0: Yeah,
1: no doubt.
0: Foul at the plate, 2-2 on Straw. These two teams split two games here at Wrigley and then had the final game rained out, and that's why we're playing today as a makeup. Here comes the 2-2 now from the left-hander Peterson to Straw. Chop foul toward third.
1: Now, I think the day that we were playing that we got rained out, wasn't that Father's Day? I believe it was Father's Day.
0: It sounds right, yeah. It's definitely a Sunday afternoon.
1: Yeah.
0: Comes to be heading to Kansas City after this game today. Here's the 2-2. Fly ball, foul, slicing toward the stands and out of play down the right field line.
1: That was one of the ballparks I really enjoyed playing. I thought Kansas, yes. I thought they always did something new and made the park. It was just, they always did a good job with that ballpark. I always felt that way. And it's an older park, but just has a great vibe to it. It's a great place to play. People were extremely friendly. Fans were great. Yep.
0: And they're close to the action.
1: Yep.
0: Swing and a miss. Strike three. Good pitch by Peterson. Sharp low inside breaking ball. Maybe a slider. And it ends the inning. Toronto does not score. They leave a pair. We go to the bottom of inning number two. 1-0 Blue Jays on the score. And the Northwestern Medicine Cubs radio.
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11: 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Pat?
0: Okay, Zach. Alex Bregman will lead off the second inning for the Cubs. Ian Happ to follow, and then Nico Horner against the right-hander Dylan Cease. The announcement of the umpires we gave you earlier, sponsored by Old National Bank, where relationships and results matter. Bregman shows bunt, takes a strike on the outside edge. Haven't seen Alex lay down too many bunts for hits this year. Now the 0-1 from Dylan Cease. Pitch taken low and away for a ball. The great engineer Paul Zerang at the controls today.
1: Sound like it.
0: Sound like somebody might have been leaning back in their chair and took a spill. I hope that's not the case. Everyone okay back up there?
17: Yeah.
0: Here comes the 1-1. And that's going to be a strike 1-2. I heard somebody say, I'll say yes.
1: Yeah,
0: I'm okay.
1: Yeah. Good enough.
0: Sort of.
1: Yep.
0: Here comes the 1-2 pitch on the way to Bregman. Fouled away down the left field line. Cubs coming off of the sweep. Last 3 days, very exciting series against the defending world champion Dodgers. So the Cubs win the season series against them, 4-2. And now the 1-2 pitch on the way, taken high for a ball. Ron, as a ball player, did you devote some of your pregame to saying, okay, that series is done. Yes, it was fun. Yes, we swept the series. Yes, the fans had a great time. It was exciting, but it's over now.
1: Yeah, by the time you probably got home last night or got done with dinner, so to speak, and it's on to the next day. I think, you know, you love it when you're first at the ballpark, when you're high-fiving, you know, on the field after.
0: Mm-hmm.
1: You get inside, you celebrate a little bit with, you know, with the team before everybody gets into the clubhouse. And then when you leave the ballpark, usually it's on to the next day.
0: Bregman pops it up foul and out of play.
1: You know, playoff games might have a little more carryover when you win a big playoff game, but in the regular season, you can have big games and you know, big outcomes, but you play again tomorrow. So you got to, like, okay, what do we got tomorrow? So we got Cease tomorrow. Okay. Doesn't get any easier, so you move on to tomorrow's game.
0: Payoff pitch to Bregman, taken for strike three, called a knee buckler that time. Breaking ball. First strikeout for Dylan Cease. Toronto leading 1-0. We're in the second inning. With one away and nobody on, the batter is Ian Happ.
1: We talked about it at the open today. Dylan Cease at one time was, you know, a very high percentage of fastballs. And now, you know, he is mixing in more changeups. Definitely a good slider, but mixing in more changeups. And that is giving him another wrinkle, that last pitch. Very good slider to Bregman.
0: Happ takes high. The uniform descriptions we gave you, sponsored by Benjamin Moore. On the field or the walls of your home, the right team and colors make all the difference. Official paint of the Chicago Cubs, Benjamin Moore. Let's see if Happ can crank up a rally. He checks his swing and takes high. Ball two. 2-0.
1: Cubs really need to get Ian Happ going. He has had his struggles here after the All-Star break. Average is down. He still has 18 home runs, but he is a guy they really need to get going here in the middle of this lineup.
0: And the pitch on the way, it's a strike. I think, Ron, as you say that, teams generally, historically, have always relied on their veterans down the stretch and leading into the postseason.
1: Absolutely, and Ian's longest tenured player on the Cubs. They really need his bat with as much as he plays and where he hits in the lineup. They need him to be a productive hitter.
0: Happ reaches for one and fouls it away, 2-2.
1: And he's got a good track record of being that. It's just he's been, you know, in one of those slumps. You know, his average is down to 213. We're not accustomed to seeing that with Ian, that's for sure.
0: The announcement of the umpires earlier, sponsored by Old National Bank, where relationships and results matter. The lights have been turned on early in the afternoon, having a minimal effect. And the 2-2 to Happ. Outside, 3-2. Cease up to 27 pitches after an inning and a third, so the Cubs doing a good job in that regard, forcing him to make more deliveries than he would like to at this point. Let's see if Happ can get on. 3-2 pitch. Fly ball, shallow left. Easy play for Schneider, and that's out number two. Cease has set down the first five. I was thinking about his All-Star game performance run. He tossed a shutout inning with three strikeouts, striking out Kyle Schwarber, Juan Soto, and C.J. Abrams. Can't do much better than that.
1: Nope. He is a guy. He's got a great arm. There's no doubt, and great stuff.
0: Nico Hoerner will take a strike. He took a no-hitter into a game in the ninth inning at San Francisco on July 8. He did surrender a single to Elio Ramos. H-E-L-I-O-T. Is it Elliot?
1: Yep. He was the Cubs, I think, sixth-round pick for the Cubs in 14.
0: Here's the pitch to Nico. Chopped foul toward third. Look out, Craig Counsell almost got winged yesterday and again.
1: Yeah.
0: He must have a bullseye on his shirt because he had to jump out of the way.
1: It's 2 days in a
0: saying,
1: row. Yeah.
0: Skipper, you okay?
1: Yeah, might want to bring your glove out there.
0: I saw him mouth the words, I'll say yes. Now the pitch to Nico. It's taken for strike three, called. Two perfect innings for Dylan Cease. We move to inning number three. Toronto 1, Cubs nothing on the score, and the Northwestern Medicine Cubs Radio Network.
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11: Top three, 1-0 Toronto. It is partly cloudy and 76 degrees here at Wrigley Field. 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Pat?
0: All right, Zach. Kazuma Okamoto will lead off the third inning for Toronto. Right-handed batting first baseman. He scored the run in the first inning on the disengagement violation by the Cubs. Here's a pitch by David Peterson, fouled away. Peterson pitching well in the Cub uniform, though, Ron. He's kept the Cubs in almost every game. Looking at his last four-game start before today, here's the 0-2, and it's high. Looking at the earned run average column, I think that's one of the most important ones. Mm-hmm. Last four games, the earned runs have been 1, 0, 2, and 1.
1: Yeah, that gets it done.
0: Here's a broken bat liner over the mound, fielded by Horner. Off balance, throw to first, offline. And it'll be a base hit. Nico's throw offline. The bat shattered. The barrel ended up between the mound and the shortstop area. That might have been a little distraction for everyone.
1: Yeah, I think everybody gets a little delayed run at the ball. And then all of a sudden you realize where you got to go. And Nico gets this ball, doesn't make an accurate throw. It's up the line, and it's going to be a base hit.
0: Single for Okamoto. We'll get you a station break very, very soon. Alejandro Kirk, the batter, right-handed batting catcher. Okamoto leads at first. And the pitch, drilled to the left center. That's going to be a base hit. Over to pick it up on one bounce is PCA, and he'll hold the runner at second with an excellent play. You won't see that in a box score, but Pete just cut off a ball that would have snuck by a lot of center fielders. He spun around and fired a strike toward third to hold the runner at second. Good play.
1: Yeah, Okamoto was definitely thinking third base. He comes around third, and he's still flying. And Pete, after making a good catch on that line drive on the hop, wheels and fires a long strike to third and shuts down Okamoto. So at least it saved the Cubs 90 feet as of right now.
0: George Springer, the batter, takes outside.
1: Third inning is brought to you by Consumers Credit Union. The people in your corner stand up for you wherever you go.
0: I think an outfielder's reputation of having a strong arm freezes a lot of base runners, Ron. Here's the 1-0 pitch on the way. It's outside. If they see it hit to a certain guy, they'll think, I'm not going to try to run on him. I've seen him throw before.
1: I think that used to be the case years ago a lot. And certain guys had big reputations. You don't hear of that as much anymore, but I think that definitely is the case with Pete.
0: Yeah, the 2-0 to Springer. And he hits it foul and out of play. It's a big spot. Two men on, nobody out, third inning. And the Blue Jays are in the middle of their order. So this is a key inning for David Peterson. Big tall left-hander comes ready. And now the 2-1 pitch. Very high and outside. Now you're in a tough spot. 3-1 to a dangerous hitter with two men on and nobody out. What do you throw?
1: Well, here's where you need that two-seamer to really work for you. That ground ball sinker, and see if you can get a ground ball to Dansby or Nico.
0: 3-1 on the way. Pulled on the ground, foul toward third. Full count. Let's keep an eye on the runners. I would doubt that they'd be going here. How about you?
1: Yeah, I would agree to that. I don't think they will.
0: Okamoto leads at second. Kirk away from first. Springer waiting for Peterson. The pitch. Bouncing ball toward third. Loved by Bregman. Go to second. There's one. Nico to first. Double play. Springer apparently a little tardy leaving the batter's box. A big bouncer, not particularly hit all that hard. Springer out at first on the back end of the double play. Two down, a man at third.
1: Yeah, he got like a half a step slow out of the box. When you get that fastball inside and you pull it and you hook it, your momentum takes you back towards the back wall, not towards first. And that's the case, and he was out by that half a step. Great pivot by Nico at second base.
0: Nathan Lucas, the batter, left-handed hitter, fouls it at the plate. Bregman did a nice job getting the ball to Nico quickly. Second baseman, really appreciate that throw right in your chest so that you just have to catch the ball and immediately you've got a good grip on it before you throw to first.
1: Tough plays of the game. That one qualifies. Sponsored by Loyola Medicine. Loyola Medicine defines tough.
0: The 0-1 to Lucas. Check swing, foul back. What are you thinking here, Ron, on 0-2?
1: I think you got options. Obviously, Lucas didn't see that last slider very well with the check swing. I would think you'd probably want to go back to that slider away.
0: The lead at third by Okamoto and the 0-2 pitch by Peterson. And Lucas hits a tapper up along first. Rolling, rolling, rolling. It's staying fair and then still fair. And now it goes foul. Oh. Peterson ran over to the line, knew that it was too late to pick up the ball and have a chance to make the throw to first. So he just was praying that that ball rolling right on the line would soon roll foul. And it did. By maybe, what, 5 inches?
1: Yeah, this ball is going up the foul line literally on the line for probably 15 feet. And it doesn't come off the line. And you're like, is the line going to keep it tilted fair? And then finally, it just kind of leaks off the line. Cubs catch a break.
0: Still 0-2 on Nathan Lucas. And the strike two pitch from Peterson. Outside, it's 1-2. You always expect a ball run. It's going to start off in fair territory, and then once it gets to the line, you'd think the law of physics is going to force it to go foul. Not always. Here comes the 1-2. Just inside, it's 2-2.
1: As a third baseman and first baseman, mainly I played third base, you would go to a visiting ballpark and you would go to home plate and you would roll the ball up the line.
0: Sure.
1: To see if the groundskeeper tilted the line for the ball to stay fair or tilted the line for the ball to go foul.
0: 2-2 is low and away. I know there are stories in baseball history about teams that had really good bunters.
1: Yeah.
0: They would tilt the line so the ball would stay fair in their home park.
1: Yes, absolutely. I mean, there's been a lot of that go on through the years.
0: The 3-2. Fly ball to right. Should be playable for Conforto. He's there. He's got it. Good job by David Peterson. Escaping a first and second. No out jam. We go to the bottom of the third. Toronto 1. Cubs nothing on the score. And the Northwestern Medicine Cubs Radio Network.
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11: 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Pat?
0: Zach, thank you. Michael Conforto first up against Dylan Cease. Nobody has reached against Cease as yet. Here's a one-hop line drive backhanded by Urias, the second baseman. Reverse pivot, throw to first in time, out number one. That's the sharpest hit ball, I think, by a Cub so far. Seven in a row set down by Dylan Cease and the batter Dansby Swanson.
1: Yeah, that's a pretty good play by Urias. That ball was smoked at him to his backhand side, made the catch, and then a kind of a reverse loop to throw the ball to first base, but a nice play.
0: Cease, the right-hander, working on Dansby Swanson. And Dansby takes low and outside for a ball.
1: Coming to you live all season long from the Invesco QQQ broadcast booth, proud partner of the Chicago Cubs.
0: In the hazy sunshine, the 1-0 to Dansby, a swing and a chopper foul. He's throwing a lot of breaking balls today. It seems like we're on a few more than we're normally accustomed to seeing from Cease.
1: Yeah, that's the scouting report going into today's game, is he is feeling very good about some of his breaking stuff, and it's allowing him to give the hitter a lot more to think about than just trying to blow him away. And I think it's working. You look at his ERAs in the low twos. You know, the record of team has struggled this season, but he has not struggled.
0: Breaking ball strike, and the count now 1-2.
1: The pitch that, to me, that's a game changer for him is that changeup. Because what it does, it gives him another look for the left-handed hitter. Instead of trying to throw that slider and throwing it down and in a lot to the lefties, that's right in their whopping zone. And, boy, now he's got that changeup that he can run away from them. He's got all the weapons, all the tools, there's no doubt.
0: The 1-2 to Swanson, swing and a miss, strike three. Strikeout number three for Dylan Cease, two down, third inning. And it brings up Miguel Amaya. And again, Ron, I know I've asked you before, this is a very serious question. How exactly do you spell whomping in whomping zone?
1: Whopping zone, yeah. Like, you know, you whop somebody upside the coconut. You know?
0: Oh, I know what it is, but yeah. How do you spell the word?
1: Once again, you're not even close to having a clue to that. That was one of those things that we were told that was going to happen to us at St. Rita High School when you were talking when you shouldn't. And
6: you're going to get a whomping?
1: Yeah, whop right upside the head, and we learned that, and then you didn't do it anymore. You understood exactly what they meant.
6: Mm-hmm.
1: That's one of those.
6: So the spelling was kind of secondary.
1: Yeah,
6: compared
1: you
6: to
1: were
6: that.
1: More trying to get out of the way of getting, you know, the action happen to you more than anything else.
6: Two balls and no strikes on Miguel Amaya.
1: You understand that part, don't you?
6: I do. I'm wondering, is there an H behind the or after the W?
1: I'll send a message to the high school and see what they say.
6: I'd say W-H-O-M-P-I-N-G. Yeah. That'd be my call.
1: Yeah, I can't blame that one on the Chicago public school system. That was more of a St. Rita thing. But, well, yeah, that's okay.
6: And the 3-0 to Amaya is taken outside for ball four. Isn't that the way it is? You set down the first eight, and then you walk the number nine hitter on four pitchers.
1: Yeah.
6: Explain that one to me.
1: No, he's trying to throw. When he got to 2-0, he's trying to throw a strike, and he just pulled that last pitch off the edge of the plate. Why?
6: Here is Pete Crow Armstrong, 26 home runs, hitting .288. And for a leadoff man, 69 runs batted in, also a remarkable total for this time of the year. He steps in, he flied out to right, just missing. A long ball, his first time up. And the pitch by Dylan Cease. There's a strike, 0-1, good fastball.
11: Pat, Merriam-Webster defines it as WHOMP, W-H-O-M-P.
6: Okay.
11: A loud, explosive sound.
6: There you go, Ron. That's the way you're using it. And
1: like
6: you just
1: that,
6: did a whomping sound on the tabletop.
1: You just hope that's not your coconut when they do that.
6: Here comes the 0-1. He pulls a ground ball foul pass first.
1: Yeah.
6: Nothing and two. Bleacher crowd and right, one of those people would love to get a souvenir right about now from Pete Crow Armstrong. He's hit several of his home runs with two strikes.
1: Yeah, absolutely.
6: Here comes the 0-2 from Cease. Fastball is high, 1-2.
1: Cease's first three fastballs of the game were 91, 92, then he got up to 93. And now it seems like he's settled into the game, and he's 96-97.
6: Short lead by Amaya at first. Cubs trail 1-0. Breaking ball, strike three called, inning over. Frustrated, Pete slams the helmet down, tosses the batting gloves aside. Cubs don't score. They still are looking for their first base hit as we go to the fourth inning. Toronto 1, Cubs nothing. On the score on the Northwestern Medicine Cubs Radio Network.
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11: 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Bottom of the fourth inning in Milwaukee, Pirates and Brewers now tied at two. Spencer Horwitz evening the game up for Pittsburgh with an RBI single.
6: Ernie Clement will lead off the fourth inning. Zach and take ball one. What else you got?
11: Other action around the majors. Pat Angels on top of the Orioles. 4-1 now. Bottom of the eighth inning at Camden Yards. Zach

0: Luis Urias, the batter. He has bounced into a double play. 0 for 1. And the pitch on the way. It's way outside, eluding the glove of Amaya.
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0: Kevin Gausman is going to make his first start for the Cubs tomorrow night in Kansas City. Is it Gausman? Gausman. I know we've seen him many times, but now he'll be in a Cub uniform. KC has not yet announced their starter tomorrow night. It's a 7-10 game. Saturday is 6-10. 1-10 on Sunday. Here comes the 1-1. Arias drives one deep left field. Back goes Happ near the wall. Reaches up and drops the ball. Tough play. It's going to be a double. Arias stopped for some reason between first and second. Unaware that Happ did not make the catch. Is Happ okay? He went into that ivy-covered brick wall at a pretty good clip. I thought he had it in his glove, and then he hit the wall and the ball fell out.
1: Yeah, kind of an odd play. It does hit the tip of his glove. I don't think he ever really had the ball in his glove. And Urias thought the ball was caught. He just kind of shut down. Then all of a sudden, the ball kind of appeared, and he ends up having a head-first dive into second base.
0: It's a double for Luis Urias, so and Urias now hurt. Is a little shaken up out at second base.
1: I wonder if that's why he paused going from first to second.
0: Manager John Schneider, along with one of the trainers, out to take a look at Luis Urias at second base. I think he's going to stay in the game. He puts his helmet back on.
1: It's kind of as we're watching. Yeah, he looks like he's hurting going into second base, like he's like a hip flexor issue. Either that or he's cramping because he's trying to lift his arms up in that. You just wonder if he's got, these guys played yesterday, flew, got in early this, late last night, and then trying to get right back out here to play for this makeup game. I'm guessing he may have some cramping.
0: He's going to run a little jog out toward left field and test the legs and see. I think he's going to be okay.
1: Yeah, I do too. Yeah, I'm guessing if it was a pull of some kind, he would be out of the game already. But, when you get a cramp and you can get it out, they'll let you stay in and see where you're at by the time you get back around towards home.
0: And the manager and the trainer head away from second base, running across the field to the Blue Jays' first base dugout. It's a one-out double. Toronto on top, 1-0 here in the fourth inning, and the batter now is Davis Schneider. Schneider had a base on balls his first time, as David Peterson, the tall Cubs left-hander, brings it to the plate. Low and outside, ball one. Getting back to the matchups this weekend. Saturday, Seth Lugo set to go for KC. The Cubs have not announced their Saturday starter. And now the pitch to Schneider is low and inside. Sunday, Randy Dobnak pitching for KC, and Matthew Boyd with his 7-1 record pitching in the finale on Sunday in KC. Then it's on to Washington. Now the 2-0 to Schneider. Here it comes. Curveball drops in there for a strike. Nice pitch.
1: Yeah, good little backdoor hook from Peterson.
0: Big crowd at Wrigley. Sometimes when you have a makeup game, you see just a fraction of the original audience. That's not the case today. Here's the 2-1. Swing and a miss. And a ball getting away from Amaya, but not far enough for the runner to advance. 2-2.
1: Yeah, good job by Amaya to pounce on this ball. It's a slider down and in to Snyder. He swings. It hits. Amaya goes to block it, puts the glove down, and hits him in the heel.

0: the glove. But then you wonder if that issue at second base, running into the bag, if he Reyes just didn't want to push it.
1: Yeah, the set for the 2-2 inside. In fact, Ron, I would say this is one of the biggest makeup crowd audiences I've ever seen.
0: Yeah, usually you get about two-thirds of the normal crowd, if that, to half. There's not an empty seat in the house today. Place is packed.
1: Cubs playing some great ball. Sweeping the Dodgers. 4-2 against the Yankees and Dodgers so far on the homestand. Here's the 3-2 pitch fouled away off to the right.
0: Think of the crowds that we have had here over this homestand.
1: Amazing.
0: The three games against the Yankees, absolutely packed. Three games against the Dodgers, and I think the middle game was the biggest crowd we've had all year, or one of the top two or three. Yesterday, packed house, and now today. Not a spot in the bleachers, it's just packed everywhere.
1: And the atmosphere in those situations, Ron, where it's full and you have two good teams playing, and it's a good game, it's one of the best atmosphere you could ever imagine in a sporting venue anywhere, in any sport in the world. Swinging a foul back out of play. I'm a little bit biased, naturally.
0: Yep.
1: But I firmly believe it's a very special place in those situations.
0: Yeah, I would agree. Every player thinks that. Everybody down on the field, they all think that, too.
1: 3-2 to Davis Schneider. David Peterson fires. It's outside. A lengthy battle between those two. It results in a base on balls. And now two men on with one away, and the batter is Andres Jimenez. And Tommy Hotovy, the pitching coach, will head out to the mound to see about David Peterson. You know, we talk about those aspects, Ron, of playing 17 days in a row. This is day number 14 for the Cubs. And pitching staffs and pitching coaches and guys in the bullpen, it's very difficult on all of them as well as the manager.
0: Yeah, absolutely. You're trying to do your very best. Now, Craig Counsell has given each one of the guys a day off around the infield. Bregman DH, P. Carr Armstrong DH yesterday. Swanson had a day off. Nico had a day. You know, the catchers are playing every other day right now. And you're trying to do the same thing. Ian's been off a couple. Suzuki DH is DHing today. So, you know, when you play these stretches, you really got to try to, you know, make sure everybody's okay and you give them a little bit of a break, whether they play or DH.
1: We're going to play the Benny's Beverage Depot attendance game and make our guesses. All right, two men on with one away. The bunt attempt foul. Jimenez did not really look like he was bunting for a base hit, more of a sacrifice, which would kind of surprise me in that spot.
0: Yeah, not a good play. There's one out in the inning. You get two men on. You've got to try to hit the ball and try to drive in a run.
1: Lefty to lefty. Jimenez had a single his first time. And the pitch, swing and a miss. I'll go ahead and guess 39,493. 39,493. See how we did later on.
0: Pauly was the big winner yesterday. He had a great guess. He was first time ever. He had somebody actually nail it right on the button.
1: That is amazing. Did that make Sports Center? Here comes the 0-2 pitch. Fly ball, shallow right. Conforto coming in. Runners going nowhere. That's out number two.
0: I don't know if it made that, but it made the center of our sports. I'll tell you that.
1: I was listening for it on the postgame show with Matt Spiegel. I did not hear anything in that regard. And Paul, to his credit, has stayed the same likable, humble man.
0: Yeah, he didn't have it posted on a door or anything when we walked in.
1: Of course, what he did was very humbling, as Miles Straw will take outside for a ball, so maybe I'm not that surprised.
0: Yeah. I will say 38,000 today here at Wrigley Field.
2: I'm going to say 38,500.
1: Paul took what you might in the movie business call a sneak preview yesterday.
0: Yeah.
1: Here comes the 1-0 pitch. A little dribbler out on the first baseline. Picked up by Peterson. Throws to first in time. Kind of a high throw, but Bush reached up, grabbed it on the bag, and that ends the inning. No runs for Toronto. One hit. They leave a pair. Middle of inning number four. It's Toronto 1, Cubs nothing on the score, and the Northwestern Medicine Cubs radio.
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7: 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Gottlieb, Covino and Rich, The Odd Couple. And Smith and Harmon. 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
2: 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Yordan Alvarez of the Astros is the batting average leader in the majors, hitting .329. Alvarez also leads in home runs with 35. He leads in on-base percentage, slugging percentage, and OPS. The RBI leader is C.J. Abrams of the Nationals with 88.
1: Seiya Suzuki will lead off the bottom of this fourth inning. First pitch from Dylan Cease is down low. Cease has been very, very sharp, issuing only one walk and allowing no hits or runs to this point. Suzuki will swing and miss. He's got great breaking stuff today. It's 1-1. I believe we're getting a change defensively. Toronto with a new third baseman. Here comes the 1-1 to Seiya. Called strike two on the outside edge.
0: Yeah, Urias is coming out of the game, who they were looking at going into second base. So he's coming out of the game. Clement is going from third base to second base, and Smith is now the new third baseman.
1: 1-2, fastball away from Dylan Cease.
0: Thought they'd put in Parker, but they put in Smith.
1: Josh Smith. Then we'll keep an eye for Parker later on. Ron, here comes the 2-2 to Suzuki. And he'll swing and miss strike three. Cease is razor sharp. Has set down 10 of the first 11 men. No hits allowed so far. And it brings up Michael Bush.
0: See if Michael gets the first Cubs hit of the ball game here.
1: Cease is up to 50 pitches. Michael Bush, the batter, popped out his first time. And a pitch on the way, fouled away. We talk sometimes, Ron, against the better pitchers, and this guy started the All-Star game. That first run is sometimes the most challenging one to get.
0: Yep, there's no doubt about it.
1: There's no guarantee you're going to get any against some of these guys. The 0-1. Swing and a miss. Boy, he's got some dazzling breaking stuff
0: today.
1: He
0: really does. He's got a good slider. Spiegel and Holmes talk Cubs baseball in Chicago Sports every weekday from 2 to 6 on 104.3, the score in the Odyssey Alps. Nice to see Maddie yesterday. He subbed in for Zach while he was doing the Chicago Sky game.
1: Now the 0-2 to Bush. Off speed and down low. 1-2. Cubs being out hit 6-0 and trail in the run column 1-0. The 1-2 to Bush. Swing and a miss. Strike three. Three consecutive strikeouts for Cease. Five in the game. Two down, nobody on. Fourth inning, the batter, Alex Bregman.
0: Now Cease has it rolling right now. That's another good breaking ball. And, you know, what happens when you start getting command of your off-speed pitches, boy, and you're throwing good fastballs, it's just, you know, he makes it tough on the hitter.
1: Line drive, base hit to left by Bregman. He went up on top of a high fastball and strokes it into left field. It's the first Cubs hit of the game, and let's see if that leads to bigger and better things.
0: Well, this is the line drive bullet. No doubt about this base hit. Bregman, this little ball is just about shoulder high. And he smokes this ball in the left field. So good at bat for Bregman, and see if Cubs can keep this thing rolling.
1: Half batting left-handed. Bregman jumping and running and stealing second base. Cease was oblivious to the fact that Alex had the lead, started dancing. Next thing you know, he was stealing second base, and Hap, aware of the whole scenario, just let the pitch go, so it's a stolen base. Now a base hit could tie the game. And the pitch to Ian. In there for a call, strike two, nothing and two.
0: Yeah, nice change up on the inside corner to Ian. He was not looking for that. Stolen bases by the Cubs, sponsored by Turo. 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
1: Bregman with a stolen base at second, two down. And Hap takes down low. Cubs need a run scoring hit right now. Hap with 48 runs batted in for the year. Outfield straight away and deep. Some fan in the right field bleachers would love a souvenir right about now. And the 1-2 from Cease. And Hap swings and misses strike three. Cubs don't score. Zach will join Ron in a moment. We go to the fifth inning. Blue Jays 1, Cubs nothing. 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
2: Top of the fifth here at Wrigley Field. It's the Blue Jays with a 1-0 lead over the Cubs. This is a makeup game from a postponement back in June. David Peterson on the mound. Kazuma Okamoto at the plate, right-handed batter. The lefty Peterson works his motion and deals. Called strike. Two-seamer from Peterson. 0-1 the count. Blue Jays scoring their run in the first on a disengagement violation. What does that mean? I'll tell you after this pitch. As Peterson peers in, he gets the sign from his catcher, Amaya. High leg kick and pitch. Swing and a miss. 0-2 the count now on Okamoto. So the Blue Jays had men at the corners. Peterson had thrown over twice to first to try and pick off George Springer. The 0-2 delivery is low. Check swing. Did he go? On appeal, no, says Laz Diaz at first. 1-2 the count on Okamoto. And Springer was hopping off the bag again. Peterson tried to pick him off and didn't. And you can't do that. The 1-2 is poked foul out of play off to the right. On that third pickoff attempt, if you don't actually pick off the guy, it works the same way as a balk, and it's called a disengagement violation. So both runners advanced, and the Blue Jays took a 1-0 lead. That's where we stand. Here's the 1-2. High and outside, 2 balls and 2 strikes. Cubs looking to win their fourth in a row after that impressive sweep to start the week against the Dodgers here at Wrigley. The 2-2 is low. Check swing. Did he go? Yeah, he did. Okamoto didn't even wait for Laz Diaz at first to ring him up. He started walking back to the Blue Jays dugout along the first baseline, one away.
0: Yeah, good slider down and in from Peterson. Threw him a couple good ones in that plate appearance. Pretty good stuff so far from Peterson, other than the one issue of, you know, that disengagement balk kind of rule where he threw over for the third time. Everything would be going good right now, but he's down 1-0.
2: Alejandro Kirk looks at a fastball up high, 1-0 the count, one down, top five, and as Koo mentioned, 1-0 Blue Jays. The pitch is a called strike changeup, 1-1.
0: Coming to you live all season long from the Invesco QQQ broadcast booth, proud partner of the Chicago Cubs.
2: Peterson faces home plate, glove in front of the face. Now the windup and pitch is high and outside. 2-1 the count on Kirk. He's 2-for-2 today with a couple of singles. Right-handed batting catcher hits out of an extreme crouch. Here comes the 2-1. Outside, 3-1 now on Kirk.
0: 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Xfinity, imagine that.
2: And Paul Zerang has finally made his guess in the Binney's Beverage Depot attendance game, 39,222. So I'm guessing a little bit more of a challenge in the game today for Mr. Zerang.
0: Yeah, he was right on yesterday. That's pretty good, Paulie.
2: That's a cold strike to Kirk. Sinking fastball, full count.
0: Ziggy.
2: That's outstanding. Here comes the 3-2. Kirk grounds one into right field for a base hit. His third hit of the ball game.
0: Swing by Kirk. Everybody looking to the pool side, and he hits it right off the end of the bat in that hole between Bushy and Nico, where the, you know, the field is kind of vacated, and gets his third hit. Now, the first ball he hit, he just served it over there. That area was vacated, and he just blocked one the other way for a base hit. Then a line drive up the middle. This one, he was trying to pull this ball and cued it right off the end of the bat to through the right side.
2: Now the batter, George Springer, one on, one away. Here's the pitch. Springer swings and misses. Sinker from Peterson, 0-1. Springer's 0-2. powerful right-handed batter. Kirk being held on at first by Bush. Peterson, an excellent pickoff move. Here's the 0-1. This is fouled off the netting to the right, 0-2.
0: Good fastball in on the hands of Springer. That was a good pitch.
2: So this is start number 7 for Peterson with the Cubs. One clunker, the game against St. Louis where he gave up 10 runs, but the other 5, an ERA of 1.84. Here's the 0-2. It's inside in the dirt, almost hit Springer. One ball and two strikes.
0: Yeah, no, he has done a very good job. You get to a new club and you're expecting, you know, things are going to be a little different. And he had one bad outing, but other than that, it's been good. His last outing was phenomenal.
2: Yeah, quality start against the Yankees last weekend.
0: Great command, great poise on the mound, as you kind of expect. But, you know, you're also playing the Yankees and, you know, in front of a packed house, and he just dealt, really throw 6 2/3, right?
2: Peterson peers in, gets the sign from Amaya. Kirk at first, one down, top 5. Here's the pitch to Springer. It's in the dirt again, 2 balls and 2 strikes, as Peterson went with a curveball.
0: Scouting reported to stay inside on Springer if you're a left-handed pitcher. They have thrown nothing but sliders inside and fastballs inside to Springer.
2: Peterson sets chest high, third base side of the rubber. The 2-2. Springer chops one over the head of Peterson. Charging Horner, fielding, running throw to first, is in time to get Springer. Close play, moving to second. Kirk, 2 away.
0: Another great play by Nico. This ball's chopped right at home plate, and it's the one pitch in the entire at bat. That was away. It was a two-seam runner. And it gets chopped right over Peterson's head. It's not easy to chop one over his head. He's 6'7". But it goes over his head. Nico comes in, fields this ball in the infield grass, and makes a good throw to Bushy. Very nice play by Nico.
2: So 2 away, Coombe, with a man at second base in Kirk. The batter, Nathan Lucas. Lefty-lefty matchup with Peterson on the hill and Lucas at the plate. Peterson checks second, and the pitch. Lucas grounds one up the middle, fielded by Swanson, roaming to his left. The throw in time to Bush for out number 3. Kirk is stranded at second base. Middle 5, Toronto 1, Cubs nothing. On the score in the Northwestern Medicine, Cubs ready.
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2: 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Bottom of the 5th inning here at Wrigley. Toronto with a 1-0 lead over the Cubs. Nico Horner, Michael Conforto, and Dansby Swanson due up in the Cubs half of the 5th inning. against former Cub farmhand Dylan Cease. He's given up just one hit, a single to Alex Bregman in the fourth. He has struck out seven Cubs so far this afternoon. Cease was involved in that big trade with the White Sox back in 2017, the one in which the Cubs got Jose Quintana back. It's a big surprise when the move happened. Cease, high leg kick and pitch, and Nico takes a strike, a slow-moving knuckle curve, 0-1.
0: Yeah, Cubs were looking for a pitcher, a starting pitcher, to help put him over the top for the playoffs, and Quintana was one of the few guys left on the market. Cease was still a minor leaguer at the time, but with big upside, and now he's seeing it. It's a big upside is right.
2: Here's the 0-1. Warner looks at a ball off the outside, 1-1, a blazing fastball clocked at 97 miles per hour. You can never have enough starting pitching. Cubs have a bunch of new starters on the team now, the 1-1. Warner looks at a ball low, 2-1 the count. And we're going to see some of those new pitchers this weekend in Kansas City. Kevin Gausman going to make his debut in the opener of that set against the Royals tomorrow night. Now the 2-1. And a hard hit ground ball up the middle. Backhanded by Clement. The throw to first in time to get Horner. One away.
0: Excellent play by Clement. He started the game at third base. Got moved over when Urias came up with a leg issue. But this ball is blasted up the middle. Yes. Cease, he waves at him, no chance, and then Clement makes a great backhand catch and then quickly spins and throws a one-hopper on purpose by about 20 feet short of the bag. Perfect play by Clement. That was pretty slick, the way he made that play at second base.
2: Michael Conforto looks at a slider low, 1-0 the count. One away, bottom five, 1-0 Toronto. Cease facing home plate. Acknowledges the sign from Kirk. Now he whirls and deals. The 1-0. An awkward swing and a miss by Conforto. It was a called strike regardless. 1-1 the count. Cease doubled up on the slider. 1-1. Conforto waits. Cease is ready. Here's the pitch. High and outside. Two balls and a strike to count on Conforto. Another one of the new Cubs, Clay Holmes, is scheduled to pitch on Saturday. He's still technically on the injured list, which is why you may see a TBD. If you look at the probables for Saturday in Kansas City, the 2-1. Conforto pulls one on the ground, foul off to the right. 2-2.
0: Ball hit sharply down the line, just missed the first base bag. Foul. Yeah, I'm looking forward to seeing these guys pitch in a Cubs uniform. You know, we've seen Gausman last year in the World Series, absolutely dealing. He had some great outings in the playoffs last year, and you would love to see that happen again this year for the Chicago Cubs. You'd love for him to be pitching towards the end of where he was last year. That would be the World Series.
2: Now the 2-2 to Conforto. Foul back off the screen.
0: I've got no plans till November. We're all good. We can play there again.
2: I think there are a lot of people sitting in this booth that feel just like you.
0: Yeah.
2: But it really is something. It says a lot about the way the Cubs internally feel about this team to go out and add all those pieces at the deadline. Two balls and two strikes. The count on Conforto. Cease works his motion. And the pitch. Four, strike three. Fastball, 97 miles per hour, freezes Conforto, two away.
0: Well, I think there's a few things. You know, one, when you look at the ball club and how well they've played, you know, and their record, 66-49 coming into today's ball game with all the pitching injuries. So they have done their job of staying relevant in the division and in the playoff race. As right now, they're the number one wild card team.
2: Dansby Swanson at the plate. He swings and misses at a knuckle curve. 0-1 the count.
0: And the way the Cubs have, you know, they worked their payroll right now. You've got three of your starting infielders are on long-term deals, you know, and you don't do that unless you're trying to win in October. Same thing with the center fielder, left fielder, and right fielder. So everybody's on a long-term deal that basically your position players. So you're in the go-for-it mode, so you might as well, you know, and the Cubs did. There's no doubt about it. They made some great pushes during that trade deadline last week and this week, trying to get solidify this team so you can make that good run come October.
2: That last pitch off the outside, 1-1 the count on Swanson. The next pitch by Cease is on the way, and Swanson looks at a ball low. 2-1 the count, a slider that missed.
0: You know, with that being said, there are some clubs out there that did the same thing with contracts with their players, and they're not playoff relevant, and they've had to unload some of the guys that didn't have long-term deals, and quite literally, Cubs have benefited from that.
2: No question. Swanson waits, Cease is ready, and now the 2-1. Swanson, it's a pop fly, shallow left center, racing in Schneider, and he makes the catch for out number three as the Cubs go down in order here in the fifth. We head to inning number six. Blue Jays 1, Cubs nothing. On the score on the Northwestern Medicine Cubs Radio Network.
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0: Sixth inning. Ryan Ronason is the new man on the mound for the Cubs. Tall left-hander David Peterson did a very good job giving up only one run in five innings, seven hits. But the Cubs without a run against Dylan Cease. It's not always, as a starting pitcher, not always how well you pitch, but how well did the guy on the other team pitch that day? Ernie Clement had the game-winning home run in Houston yesterday in an extra inning victory for Toronto. Took outside, now takes a strike, 1-1. Going to challenge this strike call, ball strike challenge, sponsored by Northwestern Medicine. Kind of a delayed call at home plate by Siegel, and the pitch wasn't all the way. Chris Siegel, his microphone is working just fine, it sounds like. Now the 2-0 to Clement, and he'll take a strike, 2-1.
23: It's on tap here in the sixth inning, sponsored by Yuengling Flight, the next generation light beer. Now, when you look down at our scorebook, partner, not a lot of flight. Ball's in flight for the Cubs. They only got one hit so far in the game.
0: As you say that, Ron, a lot of ground outs. I see three fly ball outs. And Cease has struck out, is it seven?
23: Eight. I got eight.
0: Eight strikeouts.
1: He's been tough.
23: Yeah, he's been very good. His breaking ball and his changeup have been outstanding, along with a very good fastball.
1: 2-2, fly ball to right, coming in as Conforto makes the catch. Ernie Clement is out number one, sixth inning, and the batter Luis Urias.
23: First out of the inning, sponsored by Xfinity, reliable Wi-Fi at one price for 5 years. Xfinity, imagine that.
1: I'll go ahead and make my attendance guess. You've already made yours.
23: Didn't you do 39,493, I believe, right?
1: I did. I was just testing you to see if you remembered. Very well done, Ron.
23: Yep. I think it's a heck of a guess. But if you want to go like somewhere in that 45 or 50,000, you go right ahead. You're in the Hall of Fame. You can, yeah, you go right ahead.
1: It's very helpful of you.
23: Yeah, I'm trying to be a good partner.
1: Mm-hmm. 0-1 on Josh Smith. Smith is doing some pinch hitting. He swings and misses. He's batting for Urias.
23: Yeah, Urias came out of the game last inning after hitting that double on two innings ago and then did not come back out in the fifth for defense because of his leg issue.
1: Fly ball, left center, pretty well hit. Back goes Pete Carl Armstrong, drifting, makes the catch. Just to the left of straightaway on the warning track. That ball was hit pretty hard.
23: I think this ball fooled Pete. He took one step in and then had to retreat, and he ends up catching it one step onto the track in left center field. That ball looked like it got in on Smith. It did not.
1: Two down, Davis Schneider the batter. Sixth inning, 1-0 Toronto. And the pitch on the way, low and inside. Getting close to a station ID. Very close, in fact. One ball and no strikes on Schneider. Left-handed pitcher, right-handed batter. There's the strike. Here's the ID, 10 for station ID on the score in the Northwestern Medicine Cubs Radio Network.
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1: Schneider takes down low, 2-1 with Ron Coomer, Pat Hughes at Wrigley, Zach Zaidman working alongside, excellent engineer Paul Zerang. Cubs offense has been stymied today on just one hit by Dylan Cease. This comes one day after the Cubs had 7 runs and 15 hits against the Dodgers. There is a strike, 2-2.
23: Yeah, this is one of those ball games, and you talk about these trap games sometimes.
1: Oh, yeah.
23: You have two series in a row when you've got Yankees, Dodgers, packed house, playoff atmosphere. You know, and then you come back for a day game, and, you know, the schedule's been tough, 14 games. This is game 14 in 14 days, and, you know, then you face Dylan Cease. It could be a tough ball game.
1: That's what makes baseball so unique, Ron. It's not just once a week or two or three games a week like some of the other sports. It's darn near every single day in the spring and summer.
23: Yeah. Usually average about 3 days off a month in baseball.
1: 2-2. Pulled on the ground weakly to third. A charging Bregman gloves it. Running throw gets him. Good play. Three up, three down. Nice job by Rollison. We move to the bottom of inning number six. Blue Jays 1-0 on the score and the Northwestern Medicine Cubs radio.
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1: Dylan Cease down to work. Inning number 6. He's working on a one-hit shutout. Miguel Amaya first up in the Cubs inning. He'll take outside for ball one. We'll take a look at a little baseball history as we move along. Brought to you by VillageOfBedfordPark.com. It's time to make history for your business in Bedford Park. The 1-0 from Cease. Amaya pops it up. Foul and out of play. Cease has had very good control. Not only has he had no walks, but he's had very few three-ball counts.
23: Yeah, you know, great stuff, great command, and as you pointed out, we talked about in the open about the off-speed pitches and great command of those.
1: Here comes the 1-1 to Amaya. Line drive, left field, there's a base hit. Solid single to left. Second Cubs hit of the day. Amaya walked his first time. Now Pete Crow Armstrong coming up, and this crowd would like to see Pete get a hold of one.
23: Amaya's the only guy in the Cubs lineup, and he's hitting ninth. That's been on base twice through the first 6 innings. Pete could erase all the issues in the first 6 innings with one swing of the bat.
1: Fans buzzing a little bit after that single by Amaya. And Pete lines one foul down the right field side. It's dead in baseball history, August 6th. 1952. Now here's an amazing thing. At the age of 47, Satchel Paige became the oldest pitcher in big league history to pitch a complete game shutout.
23: Wow.
1: It went 12 innings. That's the amazing thing, as he beat the Tigers 1-0. Here comes the 0-1. A long set by Cease. Pete takes down low in the count 1-1.
23: Think of pitching a complete game shutout at 47 years old, 12 innings. What year was it, did it say?
1: 1952, wow. And it went 12 innings.
23: Wow.
1: That's the amazing thing to me. It said he took a nice long nap after that game.
23: He just got into a bucket of ice, a big one.
1: Here comes the 1-1 to Pete Crow Armstrong. A long set by Cease. Swing and a miss. 1-2, a high, hard one on the inside corner.
23: It's like his velocity is getting better as the game's progressing. He's at 79 pitches in the game, and that might have been his best fastball of the game.
1: Wind was blowing out earlier, now kind of blowing sideways and in a little bit from right. Crowd wants Pete to get a hold of one. A long set by Cease. And the pitch. Bounces in there, and Amaya's going to run to second base. He is safe. Good base running by Amaya. Maybe being a catcher, Ron, he realized the way the ball bounced off of the Toronto catcher that he'd be able to advance.
23: Yeah, Cubs got a little break, too. Kirk blocks this ball. Amaya takes off. The ball gets blocked up in the air, and as Kirk's going to go to pick it up and try to barehand it and throw, when the ball hits with all the spin on it, it kind of backs up on him, and he never really does have, you know, a good setting to make a throw, so Amaya takes second.
1: That's a wild pitch. Tying run in scoring position. Nobody out. PCA waiting at the plate. And he'll take strike three call. Pete caught looking. No argument. Out number one.
23: Now Cease has thrown a couple really good sliders with two strikes to Pete. One inside, and that one was away. A little backdoor slider for strike three.
1: Seiya Suzuki, the batter. Seiya has grounded out and struck out. 1-0 Toronto. Cubs looking for their first real clutch hit of the day. Inside, Seiya almost got drilled in the left thigh. Crowd booing, but I can't see any reason why Cease would want to hit a batter right now.
23: No, no, you're up 1-0 in the sixth. Nope.
1: Seiya has grounded to third and struck out. Amaya with about a 10-foot lead down at second base. Dylan Cease ready for his 83rd pitch of the day. And here it comes. It's taken for a strike. Kind of a delayed call by Chris Siegel. And Seiya wants to take another look at that. That's a challenge.
23: Yep. Ball strike challenge sponsored by Northwestern Medicine.
1: Yep. It is outside. So it is now 2-0. That's a good challenge.
23: Yeah, it really is. I thought that has been the pitch Siegel's had problems with, is that fastball away, especially to the right-handed hitter.
1: The 2-0 from the Toronto right-hander. And Seiya takes inside 3-0. Michael Busch on deck. Again, the crowd reacting, but the last thing you'd want to do as a pitcher would be to put the go-ahead run on base with an HBP.
23: Yeah, he's rearing back and trying to throw the ball as hard as he can and just losing a little bit of command.
1: The 3-0, a ground ball towards short, scooping it up is Jimenez and throwing out Suzuki at first. On the play, Amaya advances to third. But now there are two down, and the batter is Michael Busch.
23: 3-0 swing by Suzuki, and it ended up jamming him. Another really good fastball inside by Cease, 97 miles an hour. Games like this, one swing in the bat can change the whole ball game. See if Michael can do that.
1: He chops it foul off his own foot. The ball squirts into fair territory, but it became a dead ball immediately when it hit him in the foot in the box.
23: I think that one hit right off the top of his spike in that pad. Let's see. Yeah, of course it doesn't hit the pad. Hit him right in the kind of that toe box area of your spikes where there is no guard.
1: Busch today has popped out to third and struck out. Interesting here, Smith at third is even with the bag. I don't see a bunt in this situation.
23: I think it goes back to that little check swing or the short roller.
1: Yeah.
23: Is where the third baseman have been kind of set to play.
1: The 0-1, swinging a foul off to the left. Now it's nothing and two. Cease is the ace of this staff. And it's one of those cases, yes, they're a last-place team in their division, but when he's pitching, they're a good team, very good team. Yeah. Hard to beat them.
23: He is one of the best in baseball.
1: Now the stretch for the 0-2. Amaya with a huge lead at third. And the pitch on the way to Busch. Strike three call. Busch is going to challenge that call. I thought it was inside.
23: Yeah, it's that same spot in the strike zone on that side of the plate. Ball strike challenge sponsored by Northwestern Medicine. No.
1: That one actually is a strike. And the inning is over. Another strikeout for Cease. Cubs don't score. We go to the seventh inning. Toronto 1, Cubs nothing on the score. And the Northwestern Medicine Cubs Radio Network.
11: Ladies and gentlemen, buckle up for another, that's a Pepper thing. First up is Brian. 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What a gentleman. That's a Pepper thing.
12: And Harper, who makes her family clap every time she cracks one open. 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
1: But still some time left as we begin inning number 7. Bregman in on the grass at third. Andres Jimenez is the leadoff batter for Toronto. He will show bunt and take a strike. Getting back to some baseball history on this date. Kind of a sad note, Hall of Famer Jack Brickhouse passed away on this date at the age of 82 in 1998. Swinging a base hit to right. Leadoff single by Andres Jimenez. And Toronto with a man on, and the batter now is Miles Straw. Billy Williams made his Cubs debut on this date in 1959. He was 0 for 4, but he did drive in a run as the Cubs beat the Phillies here at Wrigley Field, 1959 on August the 6th. Wow. The Cubs played an 18-inning game on this date against the Pirates. Here's a bunt attempt, and the bunt attempt is missed for a strike on Miles Straw. Here's one that I found kind of amazing. Brooks Robinson on this date in 1967 hit into his fourth career triple play. That's unbelievable. Yeah. One guy?
23: Yeah.
1: Four of them? And that set a major league record, and I'm pretty sure that still will hold today.
23: Yeah.
1: It's rare for a guy to hit into more than one triple play in his career, isn't it?
23: I'm in that category.
1: But that's only one.
23: Yeah, I hit in one.
1: There's a bunt toward first, and the throw will go to first base with Horner covering the bag. Bush looked at second but realized, let's get the sure thing at first. And he fed the ball to Nico. So it's a 3-4 sacrifice, and that's a very big run potentially out at second as the batter is Okamoto.
23: Yeah, the way this ball game is going and the way Cease is pitching, you're looking at, you know, one run is a big deal, is right.
1: Okamoto 1-for-2 with a walk. 1-0 Toronto here in the 7th.
23: He is the one guy in this offense that is having a good year.
1: Swinging a foul back.
23: You know, they've had a lot of injury issues and just, you know, going to the World Series and just been struggling. But 24 home runs and 70 driven in a last place team. So he is doing his job.
1: This date in 1986, I remember this one. Very unusual game. Here's the 0-1 pitch on the way. Fouled away. Texas was playing Baltimore. Ranger infielder Toby Hara hit a second-inning grand slam. But later on in the fourth inning, both Larry Sheets and Jim Dwyer would both hit grand slams.
0: Wow.
1: For Baltimore, three grand slams in one big league game. That was, and I'm pretty sure still is, a record.
0: Yeah.
1: Here's the 0-2. Curveball is low and outside for a ball.
0: Jim Dwyer worked at my baseball school. He is from the south side of Chicago. Yeah.
1: Left-handed batter?
0: Yeah, left-handed hitter. He was an instructor at my baseball school.

0: off-balance swing, and that ball stays in the park even though it was hit off the barrel.
1: Now, here's an amazing thing. Greg Maddux set the National League record for consecutive innings without allowing a single walk as he got to 70 and a third innings.
0: Oh, wow.
1: Not a single walk in 70 innings. Here's the pitch to Kirk, and he hits a line drive, base hit to left. Epps going to throw to the plate. Here comes the runner. Here comes the throw, and it is not in time. Safe. Great throw by Happ, but a head first slide by Jimenez allows him to score. The Cubs might challenge the play at home. I'm not sure.
0: They're going to look at it. He beats the throw ever so slightly, and they're not going to challenge it. The only thing would be is if he did not touch home plate. He head first dive, and that left hand slid over the base right before Amaya got the tag on him. Excellent, as you said, Pat, excellent throw by Happer in deep left center field, and a really nice slide to get in there by Jimenez.
1: Kirk gets the RBI, his fourth hit of the day. This is 16th run batted in, and now it is 2-0 Toronto, so they've got a little breathing room now. George Springer will take a strike. The sacrifice bunt pays off. Springer hitless in three at-bats. Pops it up, right side foul, and out of play.
0: First out of the inning, sponsored by Xfinity. 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Xfinity, imagine that.
1: The Major League record for the most consecutive innings without a base on balls set by a guy by the name of Bill Fisher back in 1962 with Kansas City. Would you believe 84 and a third innings?
0: Yeah.
1: Without walking a man. Bill Fisher. Now the pitch. Fastball is high and inside. One and two on Springer. Tony Gwynn had his 3,000th hit on this date in 1999 up in Montreal.
0: Yeah. He died way too young.
1: Swinging a foul off to the right out of play. His son is a Padre broadcaster.
0: Yeah.
1: Does a good job. I listen to them every once in a while.
0: And a great guy, like his dad.
1: Yeah.
0: That gregarious kind of personality. Very nice, very engaging. Yeah, Junior is a great, great guy.
1: Gwynn had 3,000 on this date in 1999. Now the 1-2 to Springer. That's low and outside. It says here that the first base umpire, Kerwin Danley, was Gwynn's college teammate.
0: Yep.
1: And his mom was there. Vendela Gwynn celebrating her 64th birthday. You talk about a special day for the family. It was up at Olympic Stadium in Montreal. Here's a foul off to the right, out of play.
0: Now, I think Kerwin Danley has been recently retired last few years. Been a longtime umpire in the big leagues.
1: He was
0: actually an umpire when I was in the minor leagues, Pat, and then we kind of came to the big leagues together. Yeah.
1: The night he hit 3,000, Gwynn was 4-for-5. That kind of figures, doesn't it? Here's the 2-2. Ground ball to third, scooped up by Bregman. He'll go the short way to second to get the force, but the Blue Jays get a big run here in the seventh inning. The RBI single by Kirk, and they lead 2-0. It's time for the seventh inning stretch. Taylor Wood and B. Franklin, Chicago Stars players, are going to be the guest conductors. Taylor and B., take it away.
2: All right, Cubs fans, let me hear ya. A one, a two, a three.

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4: So the Cubs' task has become a bit taller as Toronto got an insurance run in the top of the inning, and they lead 2-0. But there's still time. Dylan Cease still in the game. Pitching a gem. He's allowed just two hits. He has not walked a man. Both hits were singles. Alex Bregman first up takes a strike here in the seventh inning. Bregman has one of the Cubs' two base hits. Right now he just wants to get on some way. Cease coming back 0-1. Taken outside for a ball, 1-1.
5: Seventh inning stretch today. That was sponsored by Volvo XC90. Room for everyone. Ready for wherever the road takes you.
4: Now the 1-1. Bregman drives one in the air to left. Pretty well hit. Back goes Schneider near the track. At the wall, makes the catch. Right at the indentation of the wall. As it was to the left of the indentation, had it been a little more toward the alley, it might have left the yard, but not quite.
5: Yeah, this is one of those balls where the wind now blowing in from right, kind of towards the left field foul pole, pushes that ball more towards the foul pole and costs Bregman a home run. If it's 10 feet towards center field, it's for sure in the basket, if not in the bleachers.
4: One away, here's Ian Happ. And Ian will stroke it foul off to the left out of play.
5: Bregman was the cleanup hitter. 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
4: Activity in the Toronto bullpen. Braden Fisher, a right-hander, starts to throw. Happ has flied out and struck out. He takes inside. Even when he's missed the strike zone today,
5: yeah.
4: Cease has been very close to the strike zone on virtually every pitch.
5: Yeah. Challenge here. Pitch is a strike. Ball strike challenge. Sponsored by Northwestern Medicine.
4: It's some of the best command we've seen from a power pitcher all year long.
5: No doubt. And command of every pitch, he really has.
4: Now the 0-2 to Happ. And he'll hit a pop fly off the hands. It's going to be playable for the third baseman, Smith, in foul territory, running over to make the catch. Two down.
5: Yeah, he's still got the good heater. That was a straight fastball, 97 miles an hour, right in under the hands of Ian. And just tough to cover that pitch inside in that location.
4: He's watching Smith run over from fair territory into foul ground. As Horner bats, two down, nobody on. I'm going to ask you if you ever had an unusual thing happen. As you're running, you're looking where the ball is.
5: Mm-hmm.
4: But the base is right down on the ground in the area where you're running. Did you ever stumble over third base chasing a pop fly?
5: I never did, and I'll tell you, there are some weird things that you're so accustomed to being there.
4: Swing and a miss, one of
5: them.
4: You
5: know, you take your ground balls, you go out there every day, you're over and over and over. You almost have like a sixth sense of where the base is. When you're running, you're like, I know it's right here, it's, you know, and you move around it. Now, I have had some situations that weren't so good in running like that for a pop-up in Oakland in the Coliseum with all that foul territory, running towards the third base dugout and having to run a long way, following the ball, look down at the dugout, look back up, the ball's 10 feet behind me.
4: Mm-hmm.
5: Didn't even come close to catching it.
4: Here's the 2-1 to Nico Horner. Interesting, though, you say you get used to it being there. It's almost like a piece of furniture
5: yes.
4: in your living room.
5: Yeah, you walk around, you know right where it's at, no doubt. Yeah, it's kind of an odd thing to say if unless you experience it.
4: Yeah.
5: You kind of know where it's at.
4: Yeah. 2-2 on Horner. Cubs trail 2-0. Nico takes outside 3-2. The next pitch by Cease will be his 100th of the game, so you know he's getting near the end of his day of work. And that moment can't come soon enough for the Cub hitters. Here's a swing and a foul off to the right. In fact, the Cubs can't wait for him to leave the game. I can't either, to be honest with you.
5: I'm with you. He has been... This is about as well a pitched game as we have seen from anybody pitching against the Cubs all year.
4: 2-0 Toronto. Seventh inning, two down. Bases empty. The pitch to Nico. Lined foul down the right field line.
5: Boy, it's almost like he wants to finish this game with a fastball. He shook off twice. The last two pitches to Nico, he's shaking off. And that last one, he shook off twice. And he wanted to throw his heater. And it was 97 miles an hour.
4: He has struck out 9 today with no walks. That tells you pretty much everything you need to know.
5: He shook off again at least once.
4: Nico hits a ground ball to third, foul. Foul ball. So we'll do it again. Nico thought it might stay fair. He scampered down the first base line.
5: Yeah, that was close. Went right over the bag or just missed going over the bag. Three umpires today, not four, the usual four, but in this situation with no one on, Backus down the third base line is on the third base line in their normal positioning, and Laz Diaz is down the first base line.
4: Three and two on Nico Horner. Dylan Cease fires, fouled away again.
5: Nico giving him a battle.
4: See, still throwing hard, Ron. 98
5: miles
4: an hour after 100 pitches.
5: You don't see guys getting into that 100, 300, 400 pitches and their velocity, their fastball is going up.
4: The 3-2. Horner hits a ground ball to third. Scooped up by Smith. Throw to first in time. Ends the inning. We go to the eighth inning. It is Toronto 2, Cubs nothing on the score, and the Northwestern Medicine Cubs Radio Network.
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3: 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Right now in the top of the ninth in Milwaukee, the Brewers are leading the Pirates 5-2. Andrew Vaughn with an RBI single for Milwaukee.
4: Nathan Lucas will lead off this eighth inning, Zach, and swing and miss at the first pitch by Aaron Civale. What else you got?
3: Dylan Dingler with a two-run home run, number 26 on the year for Dingler. Tigers leading the Mariners 3-0 in the bottom of the first.
4: The 0-1 is inside, 1-1.
3: And finals on the board, the Angels, a 4-1 winner over the Orioles. Zach Neto with a three-run shot. Ellie De La Cruz, one of four home runs for Cincinnati today as the Reds beat the A's 6-5.
4: Here's the 1-1 in there for a called strike to Lucas.
3: Francisco Lindor with a three-run home run in his former home as the Mets go to Cleveland and beat the Guardians 13-6. Pat?
4: Very good, Zach. Thanks for your fine work. Zach's post-game show will follow our ball game. Cubs being out hit today 9-2. Fly ball right center. Long run for PCA. Gets there and makes the catch. Sometimes he just seems to outrun the baseball. Left-handed center fielder angling back toward the warning track in right center. Made it look easy. But he had a long way to go to get there.
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4: One away. Ernie Clement, the batter. Clement, 1-for-3. Lines one into left field, a base hit. Clement had the game-winning homer in Houston yesterday in the 10th inning. Follows it up with a two-hit day today, and he's at first, and the batter now is Smith.
5: Yeah, he's had a pretty good day, obviously, yesterday when you hit a home run like that. And then remember the play he made up the middle after moving from third to second? Had a great play on Nico Horner to get Nico earlier in the ballgame. I think that was the fourth inning.
4: First pitch is a strike to Josh Smith. Smith defensively playing third base. Here's a swing and a foul right down below us. And out of play.
5: Thought I was going to make the first play of the year. Haven't had one yet. No.
4: Came back and dove back down. I'm amazed at how few baseballs we get in this booth. We're right behind home plate, slightly off to the third base side. And the 0-2, swing and a miss, strike three, good curveball. Two down in the eighth inning. Toronto on top, 2-0. Out hitting the Cubs, 10-2. And the batter now is Davis Schneider.
5: Now Savali gets on top of that breaking ball and really gets good downward tilt to it. I think we're going to get a pinch hitter here. Pinch hitter for Snyder. I think it's Sanchez is coming into the ballgame.
4: That's who it is, yeah. Sanchez.
5: Tommy Hotovy going out to the mound for a little scouting report to tell Savali about Sanchez. Jesus Sanchez, left-handed hitter.
4: Strikeout a minute ago, brought to you by a very important sponsor.
5: Yeah.
4: And if these pages could ever get unstuck, there it is.
5: There you go.
4: Strikeouts by Cubs pitchers brought to you by your Chicago and Northwest Indiana Hyundai dealers. Two down, top of the eighth inning with a man on.
5: How about catch of the game? That's sponsored by Catch Des Moines. 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
4: Jesus Sanchez, the pinch batter. Left-handed hitter. And the pitch by Savali. First pitch missing, maybe a little bit high, ball one.
5: I wonder if they'd ever let us do our broadcast one time from the Iowa State Fair.
4: via a monitor of some kind?
5: I don't know. Maybe. I'm just wondering. I know, you know, you've not experienced the state fairs anywhere, and I would like for you to experience that.
4: Well, listening to you, it sounds like it would be an experience I would never forget.
5: I don't disagree with that.
4: 2-0-1, Jesus Sanchez. You meet a lot of nice people, I'm sure of that.
5: Absolutely.
4: Plenty of food and beverage.
5: Yeah. Sign a lot of autographs, too.
4: Might want to take some hand sanitizer. Two balls and no strikes on Sanchez. Here's the pitch. Outside for a ball, 3-0.
5: Strongly suggest it.
4: Well, you've had firsthand knowledge. Two down, a man at first. Be careful here. It's a 3-0 count on Jesus Sanchez. And pinch hitters, they like to swing on these, and he does. He drives one to deep right center, but it's playable for PCA. He's got it to end the inning. No runs. One hit, one left. We go to the bottom of the eighth inning. Cubs need a rally. It's Toronto 2 and the Cubs nothing on the score and the Northwestern Medicine Cubs radio.
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3: 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Huh?
4: Sanchez remains in the game in left field. And a new pitcher in the game for Toronto. This is right-hander Braden Fisher. Dylan sees 7 shutout innings of 2-hit ball. That's about the best pitched game we've seen against the Cubs all year long. Conforto, the batter, has a count of 1-1. So the Cubs finally get a chance to face somebody other than Dylan Cease. And here comes the 1-1. Swing and a miss. 1-2. Ron, we talk about players being traded by a team and then coming back to haunt that team. You could say that about Dylan Cease. The Cubs used to have him as a minor leaguer. The Cubs traded him back in about the year 2017.
5: That's right.
4: To the White Sox.
5: Yeah.
4: Here comes the 1-2. A little looper toward third. It's going to be caught by Smith. And that's out number one.
5: Yeah, for Quintana, if you remember.
4: Jose Quintana and Eloy Jimenez.
5: Oh, that's right. Yeah.
4: So that was one that definitely turned out much better for the White Sox than it did for the Cubs.
5: Yeah, Jimenez just couldn't stay healthy at all. Quintana, if you remember, you remember the first game Quintana pitched against We were in Baltimore. He threw a great ball game in Baltimore. I mean, just dominant.
15: Sunday afternoon.
5: Yeah, that's right. A dominant game. And then, just really didn't throw many more good games for the Cubs. Had his struggles. So that one didn't work out all that well. And Cease, the White Sox traded him. San Diego's traded him now. And you always wonder, a guy with that kind of ability, especially once you establish that you're a really good big league pitcher, how you move around.
4: Here comes the 1-1 to Dansby Swanson outside. And I'm pretty sure the year was 2017, the year after the Cubs won the World Series. And I'm thinking that Theo Epstein and his staff were trying to get back to the World Series. Here is a foul on the ground right side. And maybe sometimes in those situations, Ron, you're so anxious to improve the team right now that you're not thinking long term.
5: Well, and I think Cease was, he wasn't close to the big leagues yet.
4: Right.
5: I think he was either an A ball or double A, but he wasn't he was a big league prospect and a major prospect, but he wasn't a big league pitcher even close yet. So, and you're right, you've won a World Series. You're there to win right then and there. So you understand the trait.
4: 2-2 on Dansby Swanson. He hits a ground ball wide of third, backhanded by Jimenez. Long throw and a good throw by the shortstop on the outfield grass. And one shortstop robs the other with a fine defensive play. Two down, and it's up to Miguel Amaya, or a pinch batter. I believe Pedro Ramirez is going to bat for Amaya.
5: Wait, I'll tell you what. Jimenez goes in the hole, backhands this ball, plants that right foot. Talk about good arm. He threw a bolt across the infield.
4: Two down.

0: I do not have a pitching coach listed on my roster here for, here it is, Pete Walker. Pete Walker went out for a quick scouting report regarding Pedro Ramirez, I'm guessing. Two down, nobody on, bottom of the eighth inning, Cubs trail 2-0. Braden Fisher's pitch to Pedro is a strike. Now, this is a big at-bat because if he gets on, you got a guy with power, Pete Crow Armstrong, on deck who could tie the game with a long ball. Now the 0-1. Swing and a miss.
1: Pretty good curveball by Fisher.
0: Nothing and two. Pedro tightens the batting gloves. He knows that it is imperative that he get on base somehow in this spot. 2-0 Toronto, bottom of the eighth. And the pitch bounces in there. Another curve.
1: Oh, and took a bite out of Kirk, the catcher. That ball bounced 3 feet in front of home plate.
0: Now the big right-hander from the stretch brings it again. Swinging a smash foul pass first. Cubs need somebody to get on ahead of Pete Crow Armstrong. Pete had the big day yesterday, two home runs. Fisher working 1-2 to Pedro Ramirez. Outside, 2-2. Should get something to hit here.
1: I would think so. You definitely don't want to go to 3-2 or to walk and then get to Pete Crow Armstrong.
0: Strike three call. Pedro says, let's challenge that call. It was a high curveball. He thought it was too high.
1: Ball strike challenge sponsored by Northwestern Medicine.
0: Just did hit the strike zone for strike three. Cubs don't score. We go to the ninth inning. Toronto 2, Cubs nothing on the score, and the Northwestern Medicine Cubs Radio Network.
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9: 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Pat?
0: All right, Zach. We go to the ninth inning. Carson Kelly is the new Cubs catcher. And Aaron Civale still on the mound. 2-0 Blue Jays. First pitch taken high and outside for a ball. Let's see how we did in the Benny's Beverage Depot attendance game. Well, I'll be darned. It looks like I was a little closer today, but somebody wrote on the score sheet that Pat, yes, is the winner. Here's a fly ball to right down the line in the corner, long run. It gets past Conforto, bounces up against the wall. It's going to be a leadoff double for Andres Jimenez, who gets his third hit of the game out of the number nine spot.
1: Yes, ball just keeps hooking away from Conforto. Ends up bouncing on the track and then up over the basket and right.
0: But I was fairly close. I guess I was off by about 17 fans today. I guess 39-493.
1: 39-493?
0: The actual figure, 39-476.
1: Wow, you almost hit it right on the nose.
0: Well, and the judge, and I think I know who this is,
1: yeah,
0: put suspiciously close next to my figure. And I take umbrage at that. I really do. And to question my integrity, I was explaining that same thing when I placed that call to the ticket office in the fifth inning.
1: Yeah, I understand. Very suspicious.
0: Miles Straw, the batter. What was that, suspicious?
1: There you go, yeah. Folks, Sean Connery has now entered the booth.
0: Don't want to spend too much. You got to watch your expenses. Here's the 0-1. It's a breaking ball in there for a strike. Nothing and two.
1: Toronto looking to bunt here, and Savali threw a couple pitches. Straw shows bunt. Cubs crashing in from first. Michael Busch and Bregman in at third, but was unable to make contact with a bunt.
0: Check swing. It's going to be strike three. The ball in the dirt. The ball picked up by Kelly, and he throws to first. Kelly kept an eye on the runner at second. Didn't want him to go to third on the throw to first. Good play by Carson. Holding at second is the runner, Jimenez. One away, and the batter is Okamoto.
1: Yep. Straw thinking that he should have appealed, but he had definitely gone on the swing.
0: One away, a man at second. 2-0 Toronto. We're in the top of the ninth inning.
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0: Okamoto 1-for-3 with a walk. Right-handed hitter swings and misses. And it's nothing and two. What do you like here, Ron?
1: I like the high fat. You go with the high fastball once again, something hard, or you can spin something towards the dirt. I like the high fastball against this guy.
0: The 0-2, breaking ball away, trying to get him to fish.
1: Yep. 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
0: Jimenez walking off to his lead at second. And the Cub right-hander, Civale, is set. And brings it. It's taken high, 2-2.
10: 77, Louis Garland, now warming for the Blue Jays. 77, Garland, now warming.
0: Luis Varland, the closer for Toronto, starting to throw in their pen. And the 2-2, fouled away. Still 2-2. One down, ninth inning. That might be a big run out at second base.
1: Cubs down 2-0 in this ballgame.
0: Toronto a single run in the first inning on a disengagement violation. Swing and a miss, strike three. Okamoto is out number two. He chased a high hard one, and it brings up Alejandro Kirk.
1: Good pitch, little high cutter. Starts out inside, goes over the inside corner. Perfect location. Komodo had a hard time catching up with.
0: Toronto out hitting the Cubs today, 11-2. Leading 2-0. And the pitch on the way is taken high for a ball by Kirk. Kirk, four singles, the last of which drove in a run in the seventh inning. He scattered them all over. Two went to center, one to right, one to left. Breaking ball just missed.
1: Yeah, he's only got 140 at-bats this year. He has been banged up some. This guy's a good player, though. And you saw that in the World Series last year.
0: And the runner goes, and the throw to third, and they're going to get him. And now Bregman drops the ball on the slide. Tough play for Bregman. He dove trying to tag the runner, sliding in at third. The slide jarred the ball loose. And safe is the call by the umpire, Eric Backus. The Cubs might challenge the call.
1: They are going to challenge the call. It'll be interesting how this plays out. Bregman jumps over, tags, lands, stops, and then the ball comes out of the glove. So when you consider the play being completed, will determine whether he's safe or out at third base. Kind of an odd play where the guy at second base takes off before the pitch.
0: Very. Watching it again in slow motion, Bregman dropped the ball when he fell after making the tag. He jumped over the sliding body of Jimenez, and when he landed, Ron, it kind of jarred his whole body, including the glove with the ball in it. And when he landed on the ground, that's when the ball popped free.
1: So they called it safe. They did not say anything that the play was determined to be safe, but it is safe at third base. Greg Council was asking what the call was, and I think Laz Diaz's microphone might have went out.
0: Safe at third. We're going to get a station break here. In fact, we're going to give one right now. 10 for ID. 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
0: Jimenez safe at third. I believe they gave him a stolen base.
1: Yes, you'll get a stolen base, absolutely.
0: They count 2-0 on the batter, Kirk. And a pitch on the way inside for ball three, 3-0.
1: All challenges and instant replays is sponsored by Northwestern Medicine.
0: Let's see if Savali can come back and get him. 3-0, swinging and fouling back. No real surprise when you think about a guy 4-for-4. Why not give him the green light?
1: Yeah.
0: Kirk tightens the batting gloves as he backs away, ready to step back in. Aaron Savali on the mound from the stretch with a runner at third, two down, top of the ninth inning. And Toronto leading 2-0. Here's the pitch fouled away by Kirk. 3-2. What do you like here?
1: You got to keep mixing up pitches against Kirk, because being a catcher, he's got a good idea of what you're trying to do to him. And just spun him a breaking ball. Maybe you go back to that up and in cutter.
0: Here's the pitch. Bouncing ball to third, charging, picking. Bregman throws to first to get him. No runs for Toronto. The Cubs need to rally as we go to the bottom of the ninth inning. Toronto 2, Cubs nothing on the score, and the Northwestern Medicine Cubs Radio.
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15: 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The accounts and descriptions of this game may not be disseminated without the express written consent of the Chicago Cubs. 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
0: 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Pete Crow Armstrong will lead off the bottom of the ninth inning. Cubs need a base runner. They trail 2-0. Lewis Verlund. Actually, he goes by Louie. Louie Varland's first pitch swung on and fouled at the plate by Pete. Please stay tuned for Zach Zadelman's postgame show. Pete takes a strike and the count 0-2.
1: Strikeouts by Cubs pitchers today. They've been sponsored by Chicago Northwest Indiana Hyundai dealers.
0: The old National Bank Cubs radio postgame show with Zach Zadelman. Coming up soon, the official bank of the Cubs radio network. Let's see if the Cubs can make things interesting here in the bottom of the ninth. As Pete drives one toward right center, that's going to be a base hit. Over to cut it off is the center fielder. It's a long single for Pete. There's a start. I like his discipline run around first. He took a big turn, but realizing we need the tying run to the plate more than they need me at second base.
1: Yeah, he probably makes it. And he's flying coming around first, but you don't want anything to happen is exactly right. So you got to have that guy on base to make sure one swing in the back can tie the ball game.
0: Seiya Suzuki will take outside. That brought the crowd to life.
1: 39,000. They've been ready to cheer. They haven't had much to cheer about today until now.
0: Time run at the plate. Seiya swings and misses. The count 1-1. Soon Ron will be naming the Toast of the Game ball player, presented by Benny's Beverage Depot. If you can't find it at Benny's, it's probably not worth drinking. And boy, it's getting loud at Wrigley. The 1-1 to Seiya. Fouled away. 1-2.
1: How about David Peterson today, Pat? He was Cubs starting pitcher. 5 innings. Gave up 1 run, 3 strikeouts in the ballgame and gave the Cubs another great chance to win.
0: The 1-2 is taken high. Verlund can run it up there pretty quickly. That was a 98-mile-an-hour pitch. Many of the fans start to stand. Cubs wrapping up the homestand today. There's a swing and a smash foul off to the right out of play.
1: And strikeouts by Cubs pitchers brought to you by Chicago and Northwest Indiana Hyundai dealers. Well, he got a fastball up. And that one might have come running in just enough to get off away from the barrel.
0: The next pitch fouled away by Seiya. Okamoto holding the runner PCA at first. Suzuki facing Varland. Here comes the 2-2. Fouled away again. Seiya tightens up the batting gloves. If he gets on base, if you think it's loud right now, it'll get much louder.
1: They're having a very good at-bat against Varland. Varland throws very hard.
0: The set for the 2-2. Low for a ball. 3-2. Now the fans are standing. And it's getting louder. Michael Bush is in the on-deck circle. 2-0 Toronto, bottom of the ninth. Nobody out. PCA at first. And now time called. Suzuki himself calling time. Smith, the third baseman, really guarding the line, trying to cut down on an extra base knock. Now the 3-2. Swinging a fly ball to center. Pretty well hit, but it's playable for Straw. Straw makes the catch, and that's out number one. Hard hit ball, but he caught it maybe 10 feet shy of the warning track, just slightly to the right of straightaway.
1: Now it'll be up to Michael Bush. Suzuki saw a lot of pitches. That's going to be beneficial, even though for Michael Bush, even though Suzuki's a right-handed hitter, you're at least seeing a lot of pitches out of the hand of Varland. They're talking on the mound, and I'm sure they're talking out scouting report against Michael Bush. But really, you know, Pete Carr being at first base, you wouldn't even have to hold him now. You could play behind him, because his run means nothing if you're the first baseman.
0: Are you surprised they're still holding
1: him? Yeah, I am. I would play right behind him and then back away and just try to cover more ground.
0: Bush nothing for three today. And the pitch on the way to Michaels. Swing and a miss. And he was thinking extra bases with that cut. Toronto 2, Cubs nothing. One away, bottom of the ninth inning. Pete Crow Armstrong, the runner at first, being held on by Okamoto. Louis Varland, big right-hander, brings it. Bush taps it toward the middle. The shortstop, Jimenez, will throw to first in time. Safe at second is Pete Crow Armstrong, but now the Cubs are down to their last chance.
1: Ball hit right back through the middle on the second base side of the bag. And not hard enough for a double play, and just hard enough to get past the baseline. So the shortstop has to make the play at first to get Michael Bush. So Pete will be at second base. Cubs still need another base runner to bring the winning run to the plate.
0: Bregman is the tying run, and he hits it foul out of play. Ron, you were a middle-of-the-order hitter. You had to bat in situations like this. Are you thinking long ball?
1: Absolutely, 100%. I am looking to catch one out in front, and I'm looking to hit one as far as I can hit it.
0: Fans are standing all around Wrigley. The 0-1 from Varland. Swing and a miss on a breaking ball. Nothing and two. Now what's the approach?
1: Still the same. I still think you don't want to give in to that. I think if you get a good pitch to hit, you got to put your big swing on.
0: Cubs down to their last strike. Bregman trying to come through. Takes low and away for a ball. One and two on Alex Bregman. Tying run at the plate. Two down, ninth inning, the 1-2 stretch. And the pitch. Drilled in the air. Deep left field, down the line. That ball is going to be a fair ball. A fair ball. And it's a home run. The ball game is tied.
1: It's a line drive down the line, and it hits off the video board right down the line. I mean, it couldn't have been fair. By a foot at the very most, it hits above the basket. Bregman with a bomb, and the game is tied here in the bottom of the ninth.
16: Listen to this crowd. Alex Bregman with his biggest homer as a Cub. And now Ian Happ will take a strike. It's a brand new ball game. Tied at two. Right down the line, we get blocked out by the stands. Here's the 0-1. Happ takes up and in for a ball, 1-1. I couldn't see where it landed, Ron. I was watching the umpire, Backus. He first of all signaled fair and then signaled home run.
1: I have not seen a replay.
16: Happ, it's a bouncing ball to third, fielded by Smith, and he'll throw to first in time. But the Cubs have tied the game. A dramatic home run by Alex Bregman as we go to the 10th inning. After nine, Cubs 2, Toronto 2. 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
15: 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Pat?
16: Game tied at two as the 10th inning gets underway. The courtesy runner for Toronto is Alejandro Kirk. The batter is George Springer. The new Cub pitcher is Caleb Thielbar. Ball game tied at two. Springer, nothing for four. First pitch strike. 0-1 on Springer. And we understand a new runner in the game at second. Brandon Valenzuela will be the courtesy runner. Fastball is down low in the count, 1-1. So that takes Kirk's bat out of the game. Significant because he's had four hits today. But Valenzuela is the runner at second and not Kirk. Now the 1-1. Fly ball, left center field. Deep but playable for Happ. Tagging at second is Valenzuela. The catch by Happ. The runner goes nowhere. That's as good as a strikeout. One down.
1: Little backdoor hook from Thielbar, and that ball hit pretty well, about a step in front of the track in left center field.
0: Valenzuela at second, one down. Nathan Lucas the batter. In the bottom of the inning, the Cubs will have Horner, Conforto, and Swanson due up. Here's the pitch to Lucas. Lefty to lefty, high and outside, ball one. Boy, getting that first out and having the runner still remain at second is huge in these extra inning games. Now the 1-0, and that's going to be just a little bit inside, ball two. Lefty to lefty, Lucas waiting. The pitch by Thielbar is a strike. 2-1.
1: Good fastball, 94 miles an hour by Thielbar, right at the top of the zone.
0: The set for the 2-1. It's line. Backhand. That's by Bregman. Third. Holding at second is Valenzuela. A line drive. Bregman, after his game-tying homer, makes a sparkling defensive play. Backhanded diving catch. Saved a two-base hit. Nice play.
1: This is a really good play at third base. That line drive at a third baseman off the left-hander's bat. It's a tough reaction play, and Bregman makes a great one.
0: Two down, Clement the batter. Clement takes high and away. If Thielbar can get out of this inning without being scored upon, you're going to hear a roar from the crowd. Let's see if he can make that happen. The 1-0 to Clement. It's outside for ball two. 2-0. Almost get the feeling they're working around Clement after these first two pitches. We'll see now if that's the case. You got first base open. Here's the 2-0 on the outside corner for a called strike. 2-1. Thielbar can still throw hard at the age of 39. That was 95 mph. Now the 2-1 from Thielbar. Breaking ball fouled away. What do you like here, Ron?
1: He was way out in front of that last breaking ball. Barely got a piece of it. You know what, though? I think for Thielbar, I like the high fastball. He has better command of the fastball than any other pitch he throws. I'd elevate the heater and see if he can get a strikeout or a pop-up.
0: The set for the 2-2. Here it is. Ground ball to second base. Horner's got it. He throws him out. What a job by Caleb Thielbar. Toronto does not score. We go to the bottom of the 10th inning. Cubs 2.

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1: Toronto with a new pitcher, right-hander Chase Lee. Nico Hoerner is going to lead off. Ian Happ was supposed to have been the courtesy runner, but I think there's going to be a new man in the game running for him.
2: Tyron Taylor now is going to run for Ian Happ.
1: That's who it is, Tyron Taylor, one of the newest members of the Chicago Cubs.
2: How about that?
1: What is the approach for Nico Hoerner here, Ron?
2: You got to try to do your very best to at least get Taylor to third. You're trying to drive the run in. You're going to try to shoot the ball the other way, drive one to right center, but you've got to shoot the ball the other way and get Taylor at least to third when your at bat is over. Toronto's expecting the bunt, Patrick.
1: Valenzuela now catching. Hoerner infielders in on the grass. The pitch to Nico is a strike. And Taylor, the runner at second base, he is the potential winning run with nobody out here in the bottom of the 10th inning. Cubs trying to pull off a miraculous win. They were down to their last out in the 9th inning. Here comes the 0-1. Nico swings and misses. He was obviously trying to hit the ball to the right side. And now he has to put it in play. It's 0-2.
2: Yeah, Lee makes it difficult. He's got that three-quarter sidearm delivery. Tough on the right-hander.
1: And the pitch to Nico. A little pop fly, shallow right. The second baseman goes out and makes the catch. Clement makes the play at second base. One down.
2: Nico hit it the other way, but he was fooled by the pitch, and then you just kind of flick at it, and you're underneath, and hit the little pop-up.
1: One down, Michael Conforto, the batter. He's going to be walked intentionally. This will put two men on, but of course it sets up a potential double play for Toronto. The batter is Dansby Swanson.
2: But then it takes the left-handed bat with the right-arm side-arming pitcher out, whose run doesn't matter, and now you're going to face two right-handed batters with the side-arming right-handed pitcher.
1: Swanson in the game, nothing for three. Game tied at two, bottom of the 10th inning. And the pitch. Dansby checks and takes outside for ball one. And it is ruled to have been a swing by first base umpire,
2: Laz Diaz. Yeah, he was right, too. I didn't think so originally. And we saw the replay, and it was a swing.
1: Lee ready for the 0-1. Swing and a miss. And that makes the count 0-2.
2: That's sidearm sliders.
1: Two strikes on Dansby Swanson now. One away. Crowd ready to go wild. The set for the 0-2. Here it comes. Way outside. Came right back with a third straight sweeping slider. Might throw another one.
2: Yeah, I would think so. It's just tough to stay back on that pitch with the side-arming right-hander.
1: Taylor leads at second. The pitch. It's a wild pitch. Cubs get a break. Runners advance to second and third. The pitch way outside. He tried a fastball and missed. And

0: Now the potential winning run is just 90 feet away. The infield in. The outfield has to move in. What's the approach for the batter, Ron?
1: I think you just got to try to put this ball in play, get two strikes. And now the manager going out there, they're going to change their defensive alignment. I think they're going to bring in the center fielder and they're going to play with an extra infielder is what I think they're going to do. They're going to bring out an extra glove. They have an infielder's glove and they're going to play with a fifth infielder.
0: Swanson still up there with a count of 2-2. And that's exactly what they're going to do, Ron. As you said, an extra infielder in. So now the outfielders will kind of play right center and left center.
1: Now, the mentality is the hitter. You've seen all these sweeping, breaking balls. He threw one fastball and threw it to the backstop away. This would be, to me, you're going to get a slider, or you got to look for that. To me, I would do nothing but try to hit this ball to right field, because then it keeps you back long enough to where if it's a pitch, you pull your at least back long enough to make good contact.
0: Swanson trying to drive in the winning run. Fans in a frenzy. Game tied, bottom of the 10th inning with one away. Taylor, the runner at third. And the pitch. Dansby swings and misses strike three. And that's out number two. Another breaking ball got him. And now it's up to Carson Kelly.
1: Yep, another breaking ball. That's the same pitch. And now they're going to go back to a conventional defensive alignment. They switch gloves with the center fielder, and he's going to run back out there. As Straw, does he get credit for playing short center like we do in 16-inch softball? Is that the spot?
0: All right, now the batter is Carson Kelly. His first at-bat of the game. Two down, second and third, Ron. What's the approach?
1: Now, if you're Carson, you know you're going to get some breaking balls. And you know they're going right after you. They don't want the sidearm righty to be facing Pete Crow Armstrong. So you might as well look slider. I would look that sweeping breaking ball and try to do something with that. The best thing for a righty is to try to shoot that ball the other way.
0: We are ready to go. Runners at second and third. Tie game. Bottom of the 10th inning. First pitch strike. A sidearm slider. Or a sweeper, as they call them these days. 0-1.
1: That ball about one good baseball off the plate away.
0: Kelly's first at-bat of the day. The pitch. A looper towards center. Leaping catch by the second baseman, Clement. He saves the game. Clement, the second baseman, ran into shallow center, made a leaping backhanded catch, and we're going to go 11 innings at least at Wrigley today. Fine play by Clement. Neither team scores in the 10th. We keep on going. Inning number 11. Right after this, it's a 2-2 game at Wrigley. On the Score and the Northwestern Medicine Cubs Radio Network.
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0: Trent Thornton, the new pitcher for the Cubs. Josh Smith at the plate. The runner at second is Ernie Clement. Clement made a fantastic defensive play to end the 10th inning. And now Trent Thornton ready to go to work. Inning number 11. First pitch inside for a ball. Cubs pitching changes. Sponsored by James Hardy Building Products. Siding with the Cubs. Now the 1-0 pitch on the way. It's a swing and a miss. You could tell the batter Smith was trying to pull the ball.
1: Yeah, he's going to do everything in his power in this at bat to at least get the runner to third base, Clement.
0: Most of the field now in hazy sunshine. And the 1-1 from Thornton. Swing and a miss. Boy, could he ever use a strikeout. What pitch could do it, Ron?
1: Yeah, well, that last breaking ball, it looked like Smith way out in front. He's trying to pull, so it's a tough pitch to stay back on enough to hook the ground ball.
0: The 1-2 pulled foul on the ground toward first.
1: Did go with another curveball, Clement. Took off from second, this ball. Smith barely got a piece of it.
0: Carson Kelly will be the Cubs pinch runner or courtesy runner to start the bottom of the 11th inning. More about that later. Here comes the 1-2 now from Trent Thornton. Fly ball foul off to the left out of play. Did your nervous system ever really get used to a game like this as a player?
1: You know what? I think these games are easier as a player than they are as a broadcaster.
0: Mm.
1: I really do.
0: I believe that.
1: I just think you're so into...
0: Swing and a miss, strike three. Out number one.
1: Yeah, you're so locked in playing on at your... doing what you have to do to help your team win that the nerves part of it, you know, it kind of goes away and you're just... there's an adrenaline rush like no other, but it's focused energy as opposed to sitting up here, all we can do is talk about it, and it drives me crazy.
0: Here's the pitch to the left-handed batter. Bouncer toward the middle. Glove by Swanson. He'll throw to first in time. He was over on the right side of second. Good range by Dansby. That's out number two. Now the runner does advance to third, but now there are two outs in the inning, and the game is still tied at two.
1: Boy, and that's why situational hitting so important. If you were able to get the runner to third, that would have scored a run.
0: Andres Jimenez is 3-for-4, and perhaps because he is 3-for-4, Cubs are going to walk him intentionally and take their chances with the man on deck. And this is Miles Straw, who is 0-for-4.
1: Yeah, counts have seen enough of Jimenez spray the ball around and hit bullets, so take your chances with Straw.
0: Clement the runner at third. Jimenez at first. Straw batting. We are in the 11th inning at Wrigley.
1: Straw did get a sacrifice bunt early in the game.
0: Fastball strike. 0-1.
1: The only reason why I bring that up is because he does feel comfortable bunting. Bregman's playing deep at third. You would be bunting for a base hit to try to drive in the run.
0: The set for the 0-1. Runner at first goes. The pitch taken for a strike. No surprise to see the runner going there. Would that be a distraction to the hitter, possibly?
1: Possibly. The thing you want to do, though, is you want to get to second base. One, to try to score two runs, and two, to eliminate the force at second on a ground ball.
0: It's 0-2 on Straw. The pitch outside. Tried to get him to chase. a big breaking ball that it landed about a foot outside.
1: Ball game tied at two.
0: Everyone standing at Wrigley. And the pitch on the way. Low and outside. Good save by the catcher, Carson Kelly.
1: Yeah, that's a tough one. That was a fastball that Thornton pulled in the left-handed batter's box, trying to throw it maybe a little too hard. And Kelly to reach out and make a catch right off the dirt.
0: The stretch for the 2-2. Here it comes. Ground ball to short. Swanson's got it. Throws to first. He's out. What a job by Trent Thornton. No runs for Toronto. We go to the bottom of the 11th. Game tied 2-2. This is the score on the Northwestern Medicine Cubs Radio Network.
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0: Left-hander Brendan Little is the new pitcher for Toronto. Little actually made his big league debut in a Cub uniform back in 2022. The courtesy runner at second base is Carson Kelly. The batter is Pete Crow Armstrong. Ball game tied at two. Here we go. Lefty to lefty. Pete takes inside for ball one. Pete 1-for-4 today. Fans are standing everywhere. Bleachers, lower deck, upper deck.
1: Pete's saying this ball might have hit him, and they're going to challenge it. But to me, do you really want Pete to not be in the batter's box? He called over to counts that the ball might have grazed him, but I think that's something, you know, that if you had to do it over again, you'd be like, no, that ball didn't hit me. I don't want it to hit me. I want to hit.
0: Couldn't tell on the first angle.
1: Yeah, no, but, you know, yeah, but you know what I'm saying? He's the hottest hitter maybe in baseball.
0: Well, like,
1: just go ahead and hit.
0: You want him swinging.
1: Yeah, you want him swinging, not. I think he's going to end up at first base.
0: Pete Crow Armstrong 1-for-4. Let's see what the final verdict is. They've watched the replay. Hard to see if that ball grazed him or not.
1: Laz Diaz's microphone is not working, so it did not hit him. So they're not going to put him at first base. I think that's great for the Cubs.
0: He gets to swing.
1: Yeah, he's still at the plate. It's the hottest hitter in baseball.
0: Game tied at two, bottom of the 11th inning. Lefty to lefty, here we go. And Pete nubs it foul off the end of the bat, 1-1.
1: I can't believe, to be honest with you, that you're pitching to him. I know it's left on left, but He really is. He's one of the hottest hitters on the planet right now.
0: Let's see if he can win the game right here, Ron. The 1-1. He takes low and away for a ball. 2-1.
1: Now, the one thing you can do in this situation is tell your pitcher, do not throw him a strike and see if he'll chase pitches out of the zone.
0: Kelly leads at second. He's the potential winning run. Now the 2-1 pitch. And Pete swings and misses. 2-2, a sharp breaking ball. It ended up outside. Let's see if Pete can put it in play somewhere now. Seiya Suzuki on deck. Pete Crow Armstrong trying to win this ball game right now.
1: Needs a hanging breaking ball.
0: Swinging a little ground ball foul past first. Another off-speed pitch. Still 2-2.
1: He's not going to see a fastball in the zone in the rest of this at-bat. There's no chance. If he is, Little is going to end up in AAA tomorrow.
0: Outfield deep and straight away. Now the 2-2. From Little. PCA drives it foul off to the left out of play.
1: He got a pitch to hit there. That was a slider right in the zone. Fouled it back.
0: Sanchez in left. Straw in center. Lucas in right.
1: Lucas playing deep in right. Now I know Kelly's catcher, but he is awfully deep in right field.
0: And the 2-2. Swinging a bullet. Base hit. Kelly around third. He's going to be held. Nope, he's going to try to score. The throw to the plate. He is going to be out at the plate. Out at the plate. It looked like Quentin Berry was trying to hold him at third. Kelly is out at home plate.
1: This is some play by Valenzuela, the catcher. Catching this ball and then coming back and diving and making a great tag on Kelly at the plate. This is some play to short hop pick and then make the tag. And now the Suzuki is going to get intentionally walked here.
0: Pete Crow Armstrong took second on the throw home. One away in the inning. Ball game tied at 2. Bottom of the 11th inning. So Pete at second. And now Suzuki will be at first after the intentional walk. So the fastest man on the team is the potential winning run. With one away, the batter is Michael Busch.
1: Now the thing you wonder is if they don't pay a lot of attention to Pete at second, do you take off for third?
0: Maybe. Well,
1: right?
0: How about it?
1: Yeah.
0: Lefty to lefty. Busch trying to come through. Pete's running. The pitch low. Throw to third base. It's a wild throw. Pete's going to score. Cubs win the ball game. Cubs win. Pete Crow Armstrong stealing third. The ball bounced off the glove of Smith. It rolled out into left field. Pete Crow Armstrong scores the winning run. What a ball game.
1: Well, you just knew you got to leave it in Pete's hands at second base. If he thinks he can go, go. The third baseman does not come off the bag. You have to just catch the baseball, not worry about its half. If you don't catch the ball, it's over. And he tries to do a little of both. Pete's going to steal the bag anyway, and the Cubs win a ball game. How about that game? Wow.
0: Ooh. One of the more remarkable games that we have seen all year long, Ron. The Cubs win this makeup game after they swept the Dodgers. I didn't think that was possible to have more excitement for a game like this, but there was.
1: It's one heck of a homestand. Oh, my. Bruce Levine is down there. We're waiting for him to get somebody. What a play for the Cubs to finish this ball game. That was pretty incredible. And I believe Bruce Levine has the guy that scored the game winner, Pete Crow Armstrong.
8: Guys, I'm here with Pete Cor Armstrong. And, Pete, what a way to win a game. Dylan C. shoves the entire game. You guys hang with it. Talk about this play where you stole third and then scored on the ball getting away. Does that call come from the bench as open to you?
9: I mean, it's an aggressive bag, but it's open. It's always open. Cease was pretty incredible today with his execution. But you've seen it time and time again with us all year. Like, bullpen comes in, that's kind of where we thrive, and we're never out of this. So,
8: you guys are playing championship-level baseball. I know it's only August, but you have to be thrilled in that room with 26 guys how well you're playing right now.
9: Yeah, we're absolutely thrilled. I mean, this is a pretty killer homestand. Happy flight. Go take it to them on the road.
8: Now, you told me you're sick of these interviews, but the good part is that we want to interview you every time because something good is happening, right?
9: Yeah, no doubt. No doubt.
8: Pete, go enjoy this with your teammates. Have a great road trip. Congratulations.
9: Thank you.
8: Guys, now back to you in the booth.
0: Nicely done, Bruce. 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Cubs win it 3-2. A remarkable ball game at Wrigley. It took 11 innings. And we'll be back with some of the totals and summaries in a moment. This is, and oh, by the way, it's time to Fly the W. Fly the W, sponsored by Southwest Airlines, the official airline of the Chicago Cubs. Pete Cor Armstrong, I believe, gets credit for a steal of third. I'm not sure who the error went, possibly on the throw by the catcher, Valenzuela. That's what we're going to go with. E2, although Smith, the third baseman, got a glove on the ball. And it's going to be E2, according to Ron. So good enough for me. Cubs win it on a throwing error after the stolen base by PCA. We'll be back with more right after this on The Score and the Northwestern Medicine Cubs Radio Network.
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0: Here are the game totals in 11 innings for the victorious Chicago Cubs. 3 runs on 5 hits and no errors. For Toronto, 2 runs, 11 hits and 1 error. Winning pitcher Trent Thornton 5-4. Losing pitcher Brendan Little, 0-3. Stolen base for Pete Carl Armstrong, and then E2 on the throwing error by the catcher Valenzuela. And on the error, by the way, Zach is, in fact, he's reminded me of this twice, so it's obviously very important. Errors by the opponent, sponsored by North Shore, the MVP of adult diapers for even the heaviest control problems. 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Quite a ball game, Ron. So much drama. And it's another one of those ball games you'd have to say that the crowd, because the last play was the throwing error, the crowd played a role in this win for the Cubs.
1: No doubt about that. When you get in extra innings and you get this kind of crowd, 9th, 10th, 11th, you know, they do play a major factor. They just do, and the opposing team gets tight. They start making mistakes on the absolutes that you have to, the plays that you have to make. Just catching the baseball and saying, I don't need to tag the guy out of third, just catch the ball. Because then the game keeps going. Right. If you don't catch the ball, the game's over. And, you know, just little things like that. I mean, and, you know, the other thing about Pete Carl Armstrong, he got the big base hit. He gets all the way to second and then steals third. You knew he was going to take off on the first pitch. I was just like, he's going to go. I know he's going to go. He's going to want to dictate how this game ends. He takes off on the first pitch, and it's game over.
0: You know, as you're saying there, Ron, it occurs to me, you can't really practice playing in that drama-filled excitement and frenzy. You can't practice that 2 hours before a game. You have to do it at that moment. I think maybe perhaps with experience it might get a little bit less challenging, but boy, as a young player, when do you practice something like
1: that? Well, I think for guys like Pete and a lot of the guys that played in high-level younger baseball, you know, like Team USA, some of them, you experience some of these big games, even though they're not big league games. But there's some players, Pat, and you know this, and I know this for sure, they thrive in this setting. He's one of them.
0: Pete Carl Armstrong making a stronger and stronger case almost daily to being the most valuable player in the league. I know that's an individual honor, but he's very much a team player. He's as excited as anyone else on the team the way the ball club is playing. And, Ron, we have to make room for Zach and the post-game show, but I enjoyed it. Now, I will not be going with you on this trip, but I will look forward to seeing you soon.
1: Have a great trip.
0: Final score, 3-2 Cubs in 11 innings. Please stay tuned for Zach's post-game show. It is coming up in just a moment. Thanks to Zach for everything. And a big thanks to Paul Zerang, our wonderful engineer, for his typical great work. For former Cub and All-Star Ron Coomer, Pat Hughes saying thank you for listening and goodbye from Wrigley Field in Chicago. It is still slightly shaking here, and I'm not kidding. The final in 11 innings, the Chicago Cubs 3 and the Toronto Blue Jays 2. Zach's postgame show is next, right after this, on The Score and the Northwestern Medicine Cubs Radio Network.
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29: The W flag is flying high atop the historic center field scoreboard here at Wrigley Field after another wild one for the Cubs. They win again, make it four in a row. Cubs beat Toronto 3-2 in 11 innings. Alex Bregman, a dramatic two-run home run that tied up the game in the bottom of the ninth inning. And then in the 11th inning, Pete Crow Armstrong scores the winning run as the Cubs walk off the Blue Jays. Crow Armstrong was attempting to steal third base. The catcher for the Blue Jays, Brandon Valenzuela, tried to throw him out. Errant throw, error. PCA comes racing home, and the Cubs win again. 3-2 over the Blue Jays in 11 innings this afternoon as the Cubs improve to 18 games above the 500 mark, now with a record of 67-49. Before we do anything else, let's pause 10 seconds for stations to identify themselves on the score and the Northwestern Medicine Cubs Radio Network.
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29: Hi, everyone. Zach Sidman with you at Wrigley Field. 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Cubs walk off the Blue Jays 3-2 in 11 innings. 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Toronto, 2 runs, 11 hits, and 1 critical error. 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It was that error by catcher Brandon Valenzuela that allowed the Cubs to win the ballgame. Pete Crow Armstrong was trying to steal third in the 11th inning. The throw to third was errant, and PCA came waltzing home to end the ballgame as the Cubs win 3-2 in extra innings today. 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PCA had 2 hits. He's batting .346 over his last 7 games. 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Throw a no-hitter with your next painting project. 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Another excellent start from left-hander David Peterson. He went 5 innings today, 1 run on 7 hits, 3 walks, 3 strikeouts. Cubs bullpen did a really nice job today. The win ends up going to Trent Thornton, who pitched a scoreless top half of the 11th inning after Caleb Fielbar threw a scoreless top half of the 10th inning. The Cardinals come to town Friday, August 14th, to start a 3-game set. Tickets are still available at cubs.com/tickets. Quick timeout. When we come back, the exciting highlights from the Cubs 3-2 11-inning victory over Toronto. 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
29: 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The highlight show is sponsored by the Village of New Lenox, leading the way in residential and economic development. Cubs Blue Jays playing a makeup game from a postponement back in June. 76 and cloudy at first pitch at Wrigley today. Wind blowing out, top one. David Peterson charged with a disengagement violation with men at the corners. He made three pickoff attempts without picking the man off from first base, George Springer. So it's like a balk, right? Both runners advance at that point. 1-0 Toronto after one. Peterson went five innings. He gave up that one run, seven hits, three walks, three strikeouts. Top seven, Andrés Giménez, a leadoff single. He moved to second on a sack bunt. Then with two away, this.
10: Here's the pitch to Kirk, and he hits a line drive, base hit to left. Epps going to throw to the plate. Here comes the runner. Here comes the throw, and it is not in time. Safe. Great throw by Happ. But a head-first slide by Giménez allows him to score.
29: Kirk's fourth single of the game, making it 2-0 Toronto after seven. Meantime, Dylan Cease lights out for Toronto. The former Cub farmhand went seven scoreless innings today. Two hits, one walk, 10 strikeouts. But the Cubs not done. Bottom nine, Cubs with a man on second, two away for Alex Bregman.
10: Two down, ninth inning, the 1-2 stretch. And the pitch. Drilled in the air. Deep left field, down the line. That ball is going to be a fair ball. A fair ball. And it's a home run. It's a home run. The ball game is tied.
11: It's a line drive down the line, and it hits off the video board right down the line. I mean, it couldn't have been fair. By a foot at the very most, it hits above the basket. Bregman with a bomb, and the game is tied here in the bottom of the ninth.
29: The drive of the game, sponsored by McGrath Acura of Westmont. When you do the math, you'll choose McGrath. A 368-foot laser to the corner in left. Bregman's 12th home run of the year. 2-2 game after nine. We're going to call Bregman the player of the game. Sponsored by ABOC, a bank built on a strong foundation. The Blue Jays would not score in the top half of the 10th inning. Bottom 10, Cubs put men at second and third with two away for Carson Kelly.
10: The pitch. A looper towards center. Leaping catch by the second baseman, Clement. He saves the game. Clement, the second baseman, ran into shallow center, made a leaping backhanded catch, and we're going to go 11 innings at least at Wrigley today. Fine play by Clement.
29: An unreal play, 2-2 after 10. The Jays then would not score in the top half of the 11th inning against Trent Thornton. So bottom 11, Carson Kelly at second base, Pete Crow Armstrong at the plate.
10: And the 2-2, swinging a bullet, base hit. Kelly around third, he's going to be held. Nope, he's going to try to score. The throw to the plate, he is going to be out at the plate. Out at the plate. It looked like Quentin Berry was trying to hold him at third. Kelly is out at home plate.
29: Another great defensive play by Toronto, but once again, the Cubs not done, thanks to Pete Armstrong.
10: Lefty to lefty, Bush trying to come through. Pete's running. The pitch lower, throw to third base. It's a wild throw. Pete's going to score. Cubs win the ball game. Cubs win. Pete Pro Armstrong stealing third. The ball bounced off the glove of Smith. It rolled out into left field. Pete Pro Armstrong scores the winning run. What a ball game.
29: Cubs win 3-2 in 11 innings. The great play of the game, sponsored by Great Clips, Great Haircuts. It's going to be great. The insurance run of the game, sponsored by the Horton Group in Chicagoland, proudly representing Auto Owners Insurance. So the Cubs had men at first and second. They both went trying to steal. Pete Pro Armstrong was headed for third. The catcher, Brandon Valenzuela's throw to third was errant. And Pete Pro Armstrong was able to come home and end the ball game as the Cubs walk off the Blue Jays 3-2 in 11 innings. Cubs have won four in a row. They improve to a season high 18 games above 500, a record of 67-49. Let's send it downstairs where manager Craig Counsell is meeting with the media.
12: What can you say about that game in the scene
13: and just the fight? Yeah, I mean, it's one of those games. You know, that really nothing happens offensively. They pitch super well. Cease was awesome. He was very difficult. You know why he's having such a great year. You know, we're down to our last hitter and our last out, and the wind's blowing in. And Alex gets one out. Incredible. So that was the big swing, and then from then it's just it's the extra inning madness, you know. It's the craziness of extra innings.
14: As far as the last play, we always know that Pete has a green light. But is there an open and closed door on?
13: Yeah, I mean, well, like, yeah, that was a talked about guy we wanted to target, so he was well aware of that. Yeah.
15: For Bregman. The big home run today, but he also lately just offensively, things have really started to click.
13: Yeah, I mean, he took some good swings today. I mean, he hit a ball, the wall, had another base hit. So, he was probably the guy that took the best swings today off Cease. We didn't get many good swings off him. But that's a huge hit. I mean, that means everything. So that's one that, you know, takes an L off the board and gets you a W.
14: Is there a championship mentality that builds during a season 14? Is there something to be said for depending on good play?
13: No, I mean, let's just play good baseball, you know, and worry about that day to day. I mean, you're going to get tested during the course of a season. You're going to have games where you got to come back. You got to beat the best pitchers in the game. You got a man on third and nobody out and looks dire, you know. So you're going to get tested with all those situations during a season. Like, that builds it for every team. Every team gets that built. And certainly we got tested just against some great teams this homestand, some really good players. We faced Fried, Cole, Skubal, Cease, you know. That's a pretty good gauntlet of pitchers we just faced.
12: What would you say about your pitchers, the fact that a game like this, they're keeping you in it and give you that chance late in that hole?
13: Yeah, so David kind of hung in there. You know, he had a bunch of base runners, but he hung in there and made big pitches, got some double play balls to keep it at one. And then, you know, we got six really good innings from our bullpen. I say particularly proud of Caleb kind of coming back after a tough day yesterday and delivering a really good inning. Savali hasn't pitched in a while, gave us three innings. We were short with some guys we're not going to pitch today. So those guys, we did a heck of a job out of the bullpen. Six innings, one run. You'll take that every single day.
16: What sort of weapon is Pete's base running?
13: Yeah, I mean, look, that's why we're talking about Pete so much, is because it it's every facet of the game he can do it in. That's just so rare. That's so rare in the game. But, you know, it's for situations like that when you have somebody maybe you think you can get a base on, but it's also that it's the big, you know, it's the biggest situation. It's the bottom of the 11th inning, so it's not just a nothing base, you know what I mean? It's not just a base in the third inning. It's a big base. It's a huge base. And put some pressure on the defense, and, you know, they made a mistake.
14: Can you explain again, when I asked you about you were waiting that catcher to be run on, was that basically?
13: No, you're running on the pitcher for the most part. Yeah, yeah.
12: I think that Carson won it.
13: I mean, they made two incredible defensive plays, which you kind of expect, but they made two great plays. Clement made a great throw. Clement made a great catch. Straw made a heck of a throw. You know, hats off to them. That's good baseball.
29: Great baseball game. 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The way that Pete Crow Armstrong impacts a baseball game, limitless. Cubs have won 4 in a row, season high. 18 games above 500 now with a record of 67-49. A reminder that Mully and Haw talk Cubs baseball in Chicago sports every weekday morning from 5:30 to 10 on 104.3 The Score and the Odyssey app. A quick break when we come back. The defensive play of the game, it comes from the guy who had the biggest hit of the game for the Cubs. That's next on The Score in the Northwestern Medicine Cubs.
17: I'm Dan Patrick, and this is Above the Noise. The Hall of Fame game will never be mistaken for playoff football. By the second quarter, most of the names you know are on the sidelines, replaced by players fighting for roster spots and veterans trying to extend their careers. Execution isn't always crisp. The final score is unimpressive and forgotten before the weekend is over. None of it really matters. After nearly 6 months without football, fans aren't tuning in expecting perfection. They're just looking for something, scraps of a football season that's on the doorstep. The Hall of Fame game, though, is special because it's a chance for football to celebrate itself. Another NFL season with all the legends there. The quality of play will improve in the weeks ahead, we know that. But for one night, one day, simply having football back is more than enough. Every season has to start somewhere. And this, well, this is where the countdown finally ends. Canton, Ohio. I'm Dan Patrick, and this is Above the Noise. 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
11: Third, holding at second is Valenzuela. A line drive. Bregman, after his game-tying homer, makes a sparkling defensive play. Backhanded diving catch. Saved a two-base hit. Nice play.
29: 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Cubs win. They walk off the Blue Jays 3-2 in 11. Bregman, one of the big reasons why. Not only that terrific defensive play, that beautiful catch at third, but Bregman tied up the game, smacking a two-run home run in the bottom of the ninth with two away. Cubs had been stifled by Dylan Cease over the first seven innings. They had just two hits, didn't score a run, walked one, Cease did, and then struck out 10. They had just five hits for the game. Bregman, the biggest one, with the two-run shot to tie it up. They went to extra innings. Blue Jays didn't score in the 10th. Cubs were robbed of a game-winning hit in the bottom half of the 10th inning on a terrific leaping catch in shallow center by Ernie Clement off a soft liner from Carson Kelly. To the 11th they went. Blue Jays would not score in the top half of the frame. And then in the bottom half of the 11th inning, Cubs had a man thrown out at the plate, but they didn't give up. They had men at first and second. Michael Busch at the plate. The runners tried to steal. Pete Crow Armstrong was on his way to third base, and then a throwing error by the catcher, Brandon Valenzuela, allows Pete Crow Armstrong to score after the steal of third, and the Cubs walk it off 3-2 in 11 over Toronto. Cubs improved to 67-49, now a season-high 18 games above the 500 mark. 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
12: And they're close to the action. Yep. Swing and a miss, strike three. Good pitch by Peterson. Sharp low inside breaking ball, maybe a slider. And it ends the inning.
13: The Cubs Radio Network donates $70 to 1-877-CARS-FOR-KIDS because the Cubs threw seven strikeouts today. That's Cars with a K to donate your car today. We're donating. You should, too. Cubs win. They beat the Blue Jays 3-2 in 11 innings. Thanks to an error by Brandon Valenzuela, the Blue Jays catcher, Pete Crow Armstrong, was attempting to steal third base. The throw was a little errant off the glove of the third baseman. And after stealing the base, Pete Crow Armstrong waltzed home to end the game. Cubs win 3-2 in 11 over Toronto. Alex Bregman, a dramatic game-tying two-run home run in the bottom of the ninth inning. And the Cubs are now 18 games above 500, a season high. 67-49 is the record. 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The official bank of the Chicago Cubs Radio Network. Milwaukee wins today, so the Cubs remain 5.5 games behind the first-place Brewers in the National League Central. 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Toyota, let's go places. Cubs head to Kansas City for a three-game set against the Royals this weekend. Tomorrow night will mark the debut of one of the new Cubs. Former Blue Jay right-hander Kevin Gausman will make his Cubs debut. 5-10 this season with Toronto with a 4.38 ERA. So Gausman gets the call for the Cubs tomorrow in the opener of a three-game set in Kansas City. And a reminder to tune in to our next Cubs radio broadcast tomorrow night from KC. The Cubs radio pregame show driven by your Chicagoland and Northwest Indiana Buick and GMC dealers begins at 6:35 in the evening. First pitch coming your way at 7:10. Before we say goodbye from Wrigley Field on this Thursday afternoon / early evening, we want to thank our engineer, the maestro Paul Zarang, for helping the sounds of Wrigley Field come

0: to life through the speakers of your radio as well as all of your smart devices. 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For Pat Hughes and Ron Coomer, I'm Zach Sabin saying thanks so much for listening to Cubs Baseball. Cubs win 3-2 over the Blue Jays in 11. We'll see if they can make it 5 in a row tomorrow night in Kansas City as new Cub Kevin Gausman makes his Cubs debut. 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
3: This is all new to all of us.
4: Oh, can I give you an early internet memory, not a game or a site, Danny? 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
5: Yes, interrupting the connection.
4: And all of a sudden, you get kicked off. Or that was always
5: you got booted.
4: I think youngsters, as you say, I don't even know if they realize that you couldn't be on the phone and the computer at the same time.
5: No, you might as well be speaking in French when you try to explain
3: America
5: that to
3: America was
5: them.
3: Online, man. All right, let's go through it quickly.
5: Yeah, we got one more for now, then I'm going to reset all the lines. All right. They're melting. So really good topic today. Thanks for all the calls. JP, by the way, call back because of all the phone calls. He's got to call back in for his prize.
3: Call back,
5: Trip,
3: JP.
5: Trip in Vegas right now.
4: Hey, Trip.
6: Hey, guys. Great conversation. Thank you for my grilling apron. I'll send you a picture in me in it, just doing some different type of grilling.
3: Oh,
6: and
3: thank
6: for,
3: you.
6: Rich will love that. And then back in the day, how about Montezuma's Revenge, Castle Wolfenstein, maybe Roller Coaster Tycoon were games you played. And, of course, Ask Jeeves was the first thing I really used on a computer.
4: Yeah. I think at one point they were trying to revive. Oh, no, what it was. It was like a year within the last months. Ask Jeeves officially
3: was
4: shut
3: that
4: down.
3: The first search engine?
4: Yeah, I believe
3: I'm going to Google that right now.
4: Then it turned into Ask. But the reality is, within the last 2 months, Danny, for a fact, I remember seeing the headline, like, after all these years, they've officially closed
3: up. Apparently, it says the first internet search engine was something called Archie, created in 1990. But, yeah, Jeeves is my first memory of a go-to, for sure.
5: Yeah, I remember my mom going to the Netflix website.
4: No!
5: Way back in the day.
4: That's so funny. You know what? We're going to take the rest of your feedback. More Covino and Rich next on A Throwback Thursday. Old school and 50 hits. And we'll get to some NFL stuff next right here on Fox Sports Radio.
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0: into the White Sox pregame show. I'm Brendan Riley in for Jeff Meller, and this is the Advantage Dealership pregame show on the Hard Rock Casino White Sox Radio Network. The Chicago White Sox come into tonight's game 59-54 after losing the first two games of the series to the recently unstoppable Boston Red Sox. The Red Sox are riding a seven-game winning streak and are a ridiculous 25-3 in their last 28 games. In fact, we could spend this entire pregame show just looking at how special the run the Red Sox are on is. And boy, have the White Sox been unlucky to catch them twice in this run. After last night's win, the Red Sox have won nine straight series and sit in the second wild card spot in the AL, just a game behind the Yankees and a nice, comfortable 6.5 games ahead of the Guardians, who are currently the first team out of the AL wild card race. Now, speaking of the Guardians, a loss from them last night and this afternoon gives the Sox, the White Sox, a chance to extend their division lead to 4 with the win tonight, despite the series loss to Boston. On the mound tonight, it's a big day for the White Sox as trade deadline acquisition Luis Castillo makes his Sox debut, looking to help the team avoid both a series and season sweep by Boston. It was a busy deadline for the White Sox, who added a handful of players, a few of which will get the start tonight for the White Sox, but no move was bigger than Castillo. Castillo is having a major down year, but has spent most of his career as a top of the rotation guy and been impressive in 6 career postseason appearances. One way or another, the Sox attempt to get Luis Castillo back to the pitcher he's been for the majority of his career will be a major storyline the remainder of the regular season. And we get our very first look at him tonight here versus the Red Sox. We'll get you over to Len Casper and Darren Jackson in the Bell Tire broadcast booth right around 6 o'clock for game 114 of 162 and the final game of the regular season against the Boston Red Sox. But first, this is the Advantage Dealer Group pregame show. 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It was a 4-0 loss for the White Sox yesterday, who managed 4 hits on the night and struck out 14 times, including 8 strikeouts, all swinging against Red Sox starter Sonny Gray. The White Sox did manage a scoring threat in the third inning, but it was Sam Antonacci getting on base via the way he does maybe better than anyone in the league, a hit-by-pitch. A Munetaka Murakami walk before Miguel Vargas came to the plate, and then this happened.
1: Ground ball to third, diving stop by Durbin. Throw to first is off the mark, throw to the plate. Sam's going to be out in a collision. Boy, he went head first into the catcher, and I hope he's all right.
2: Yeah, it's a risky send. I don't know if he ran on his own or if that was by design, but he was out by a bunch as Contreras pulled off the bag and knew to look at home plate and make a throw and absolutely nail Antonacci. Not one of the times you really want to push the envelope on an infield grounder.
0: Antonacci was fine. Of course, as they said, the collision didn't look fun, but no injuries there. Now, rather than a bases loaded opportunity with Colson Montgomery at the plate, that ended the inning and by far the Sox best scoring opportunity of the night. Sam Antonacci talked after the game about the play.
3: Saw Durden lay out for it and trust my gut, trying to, you know, get kind of a jump start and get a run across the board. But looking back at it, you know, it was the whole play was right in front of Contreras, and the amount of years he's been in the league, that's an easy play for him. So looking back, it's just a ball you got to stay put at third on and let Colson hit us in.
0: On the other side, it was not the worst outing from Sox starter Sean Burke, who went 4 1/3, giving up 5 hits and 2 runs, but it is certainly not what we have become accustomed to from the White Sox ace. Burke made 5 starts in the month of July, never going less than 6 innings in a game, only giving up 5 runs all month. After the game last night, Sean Burke talked about what went wrong for him.
4: I think from the get-go, just the breaking balls weren't really there. Just frustrated. I couldn't really, you know, command him down in the zone. I think I was really just pitching off my 4-seam, 2-seam, and cutter today, which makes it hard against a lineup like that. So, felt like I kind of battled with what I had, but just frustrated, just didn't have my breaking stuff at all.
0: Did you kind of feel like it might be a fight coming out of the bullpen there, or did things go well out there?
4: I mean, things were solid in the bullpen. I think just once I got into the game, I was just backing some stuff up. I was like in between on my stuff. I felt like it was either, you know, middle or yanked, and just wasn't really able to get any, you know, offerings at that, and just wasn't really doing a good job of forcing them to make decisions.
0: And it's too hard to be bothered by the night that Sean Burke had, as good as he's been this season, and particularly as good as he's been of late. As we started off this pregame show saying, the Boston Red Sox have been unbelievable in the last 35 games or so. And I've said at times, filling in on pre and post, that there haven't been many times this year where the White Sox didn't look like themselves. I would say the majority of the times the White Sox have not looked against themselves in recent memory for this team is against the Boston Red Sox. So fully expect Sean Burke to bounce back in his next start. Now, the rest of the night, it was Sean Newcomb going 1 2/3, giving up one run. Deadline acquisition, who Oscar Brazoban made his Sox debut, pitching a scoreless inning. And then Chris Murphy went one inning, giving up a single run. As we turn our attention towards today, a reminder, every Sox game, we provide you with a gateway to the booth. Your chance to ask Darren Jackson a question. Just use the hashtag AskDJ on Twitter and tweet us your questions. He will answer in the bottom of the sixth. The Gateway to the Booth is brought to you by the City of Countryside, home to over 400 businesses, including 10 vehicle dealerships, the Dancher Industrial Park, and Flag Creek Golf Course, one of the best courses in the Chicagoland area. Come and visit Chicago's Western Gateway. Coming up in just 2 minutes, Len Casper sits down with Will Venable to discuss the White Sox debut of deadline acquisition Luis Castillo and what the offense needs to bounce back tonight. This is the Advantage Dealership pregame show on the ESPN 1000 Hard Rock Casino White Sox Radio Network.
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10: Welcome back to our pregame coverage. We chat with the manager, Will Venable. It is game 3 tonight here in Boston. And I know everyone is really pumped internally to see the debut of Luis Castillo.
11: Yeah, we're excited about Luis, seeing what he's got tonight. And, you know, obviously a guy that has had so much success in this league. You know, we've had to deal with him on the other side. And, you know, we have him out there with a chance to, you know, finally beat the Red Sox, which is something we haven't been able to do here this year. So we're excited to have Luis out there for us tonight.
10: It's kind of hard to believe he's been traded 6 times, but I mention that because some guys, when they make their debut with a new team, some of the butterflies might negatively affect him, but
12: been there, done that. He's done this a bunch of times.
11: Yeah, he's pitched in a lot of different spots with different teams, changed teams, all of that stuff. So, you know, nothing new for him. He's such a pro. And, you know, he's a guy that's committing to those routines and his preparation that's got him as successful as he's been throughout his career.
12: Brazoban made his debut last night. Good stuff.
11: Yeah, I really like the way he goes about it. You know, he wants to be in there every single day, and he really just attacks hitters. You know, feels similar to Trevor Richards, you know, a guy that really understands his strengths and can go out there and execute, throw strikes, and gives you a chance to win.
12: He's 36. He's thrown 98. Tyrone Guerrero has bounced around the league. He's thrown like 102. I mean, it's just incredible.
11: Yeah, these guys are really impressive. You know, you get the young guys and you understand some of these guys are throwing 100. But, yeah, some of these guys who have been around, you know, they got some mileage on their arm and they're still humming it in. They're pretty good.
12: Sean Burke last night, he had been in such a great stretch, really, you know, ran into a hot offense. He admitted maybe his stuff wasn't quite as crisp. But you got to give them some credit, right? Against a different lineup, that stuff might have played a little differently.
11: Yeah, you got to give them a lot of credit. And, you know, they're such a good team, and they're playing really, really well right now. And really, it's all about, you know, the mistakes that we make and their ability to capitalize on those. And every single mistake, you know, you saw it on game one, every single mistake that Davis made, they made him pay for it. Every mistake last night, every pass ball or error they capitalized on. So that's what good teams do, and we're seeing them do it at a high level. And I think that was more about yesterday, you know, where it wasn't necessarily Berkey not having his best stuff. They just made him pay for a few mistakes.
12: Just feels like just hit one over the monster in the first two innings and everyone will breathe a little bit.
11: Yeah, we need one of those. We need Mooney to hit one over the monster or Vargas, somebody. You know, that's obviously a part of our offense is the slug. And again, these pitchers the Red Sox have, they make it really tough on you. And so hard to kind of string things together. So might need a bloop and a blast here at some point tonight.
12: All right, go get them.
11: Thanks, Lynn.
12: That's Will Venable on the Hard Rock Casino White Sox Network.
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0: White Sox and Boston Red Sox coming your way this evening with the first pitch of 6:10. We'll get you over to Len and DJ right around 6 o'clock. I'm Brendan Riley in for Jeff Meller, and you're listening to the Advantage Dealership White Sox pregame show on the Hard Rock Casino White Sox Radio Network. The Sox offense looks to bounce back tonight from a shutout last night, which marked only the 8th time that's happened to them this season, but the 2nd in 4 games. Let's get you the lineup tasked with getting the Sox back on track tonight. And as always, the starting lineup is brought to you by Pete's Market. 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Shop Pete's, where fresh is done right. for the White Sox. Leading it off tonight and playing second base is Chase Meidroth. Munetaka Murakami is at first base and batting second. He's reached base safely in a career-high 21 straight games, tied for the third longest active streak in the major leagues at the moment. At third base and batting third is Miguel Vargas. The DH, Randall Grichuk, is cleaning up. He owns a .575 slugging percentage with 7 home runs versus left-handed pitchers this season. That's why you see him batting so high up in the order. Colson Montgomery, the shortstop, is batting fifth. Joey Bart, the new acquisition of the Sox, is making his second start with the team and batting sixth. Brenton Doyle, the center fielder, is batting seventh, also making his second start with the Sox. In right field is Braden Montgomery. And batting ninth, the left fielder, Luis Angel Acuna, who is hitting .369 over his last 36 games. Because he doesn't necessarily get the most playing time, we don't always get to talk about how incredible his turnaround has been. He's brought his season average all the way up to .244. For the Red Sox tonight, Nick Sogard is batting first and playing first base. Sedane Rafaela is in center field and batting second. Willier Abreu, the right fielder, is batting third. Caleb Durbin batting fourth and playing third base. The DH, Masa Yoshida, is batting fifth. Andrew Monasterio is batting sixth. Jaron Duran is batting seventh. Anthony Siegler at second base is batting eighth. And the catcher, Connor Wong, batting ninth. 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For the Sox, Luis Castillo, the 33-year-old right-hander in the 10th year of his career, he's pretty clearly struggling more this season than he ever has before. He's a three-time All-Star with a career 3.65 ERA, but comes into today with an ERA of 5.06. Last time out, he went 5 innings, giving up 11 hits and 5 runs to the Dodgers, receiving a no decision in a win for the Mariners before being traded to the Sox on Saturday night. On Sunday morning after the trade, White Sox GM Chris Getz talked about why he felt the Sox could help the pitcher get back to the Luis Castillo of old.
1: You know, I look at Zach Bove and our pitching group, Brian Bannister, and what we've been able to do with some arms. You know, Jordan Hicks comes to mind. I know, you know, in the offseason, acquiring Jordan Hicks on the surface, perhaps that deal didn't make a whole lot of sense. Why did they do this? And truthfully, we saw that there was still plenty of talent in Jordan Hicks, obviously in that case, getting Sandlin as well, a deal like that. And being able to unlock Jordan Hicks and the impact that he's having right now, too. Now, how does that apply here? We think that there's positive adjustments they're going to have. But even at its floor, just being able to provide these innings is going to be significant for the Chicago White Sox based on the current group that we have, which is a young starting group that really hasn't provided that whole, you know, a lot of innings. And we've got to protect the bullpen as well. The bullpen's done a really nice job, but the quickest way of taxing a bullpen is asking them to do too much and cover starter innings as well. So that was part of the calculus as well.
0: As you hear there, Chris Getz also talks about the importance that Luis Castillo brings to the rotation in terms of the ability to eat some innings. One other thing he talked about was the importance of keeping the clubhouse in a good spot, because there's no question the Sox are happy about what their clubhouse looks like this season. On the other side for the Boston Red Sox, it's Ranger Suarez, who is just another guy in a very long line of high-end starting pitchers the White Sox have seen the last couple of weeks. It seems every night they're going against one of the better pitchers in baseball. Suarez is a 6'1" lefty, making his 20th start of the season for the Red Sox. He made his second All-Star appearance of his career this year and comes into the day with a 3.15 ERA. Last time out for Suarez, it was 4 2/3 innings of work, giving up 4 hits and 3 earned runs, earning a no decision in the win against the Dodgers. We'll take a quick look around the league at a scoreboard. Not a whole lot of games going on right now, but there have been a few games final. The Angels with a 4-1 win over the Orioles today. The Reds get a 6-5 win over the A's. The Mets take down the Guardians. I mentioned earlier that loss by the Guardians gives the Sox a chance to extend their division lead to 4. The Brewers with a 5-2 win over the Pirates, and the Cubs a 3-2 win over the Jays. Only 2 games in action right now. The Phillies up 3-1 on the Nationals. And in the division, the Tigers up 11-0 on the Mariners. They're in the middle of the ninth, so that game sure looking like it's going to go final. And we've spent a majority of the season on Cleveland Guardians watch as we watch the AL Central race. And then in the last couple of weeks, the Minnesota Twins have come into the picture. And all of a sudden, if you're a White Sox fan watching as we get down to the end of the season, the Tigers have entered the picture as we're keeping an eye on the AL Central race the rest of the way. Our Twitter poll question is up every game we have a Twitter poll. Our question is up. Head on over to at ESPN1000 on Twitter to get your vote in, and we will share the results in the bottom of the fifth. Coming up in just a little bit, we'll get you a player to bank on and some today in White Sox history. This is the Advantage Dealership pregame show on the ESPN1000 Hard Rock Casino White Sox Radio Network.
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0: A few more minutes with us here on the Advantage Dealership White Sox pregame show. I'm Brendan Riley in for Jeff Meller. We're getting you set for White Sox and Red Sox coming your way in just a few minutes. It's time to get you today's player to bank on, which is always brought to you by Marquette Bank. 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Love where you bank. Look, today's player to bank on feels like one that's got to be fairly obvious. I'd love to go with Luis Castillo, and as the season moves on for the Sox, maybe that's a name we'll be throwing out there more. But today, it's Randall Grichuk, a guy who is absolutely mashed against lefties all year. He's batting fourth for the Sox for that reason today. To get you his splits, .283 batting average with a .575 slug. He's got 7 home runs and 14 RBI this season against left-handed pitchers, and coming off being shut out last night for the Sox. One thing we've seen is when their power isn't working, the White Sox struggle to score runs. Thankfully for the White Sox, they've got lots of power, and Randall Grichuk is a guy with the ability to help out with that today, so he will be our player to bank on. Before we get you today's today in White Sox history, let's pause 10 seconds for stations to identify themselves on the Hard Rock Casino White Sox Radio Network.
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0: a quick look back at today in White Sox history. Today in 2010, just 2 months after being drafted, the 6'5" lefty Chris Sale made his major league debut for the Sox in the eighth inning against the Baltimore Orioles. It was not a great outing for Chris Sale, going only 7 pitches, giving up a walk and a single. I think it's safe to say he went on to have a pretty solid career. Some headlines around Major League Baseball. If you haven't seen this yet, it's a part of our Twitter poll and something maybe worth checking out. New York Mets 29-year-old rookie pitcher Jeffrey Yan made his Major League debut yesterday. And if you're not familiar with him, he has a signature strikeout celebration. And, well, he got the first strikeout of his Major League career, and he got a chance to show it at the Major League level. It's kind of hard to explain what it is. What I have gone with, and there may be other ways it's being described around the league, is a mid-air split. So worth checking that out. That's the subject of our Twitter poll today. Also around the league, Yankee star Aaron Judge, who's not played a game since back in late May because of a stress fracture in his right rib, was cleared for light activity Tuesday. He remains confident he'll return to play this season. One more story. Garrett Crochet of the Sox, Red Sox, obviously these days, hasn't pitched in a while as well. It sounds like the goal is for him to rejoin the Red Sox in the stretch run. He said he would be willing to join as a relief pitcher. That's certainly what the league needs, right? The Red Sox adding a guy like Garrett Crochet to their bullpen. That's going to do it for us here on the post or on the pregame show. Getting ahead of myself. In just a couple minutes, we'll send you over to Len Casper and Darren Jackson from the Bell Tire broadcast booth with the call of White Sox and Red Sox. This is the Advantage Dealership pregame show on the ESPN 1000 Hard Rock Casino White Sox Radio Network.
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8: From Fenway Park in Boston, Massachusetts, it's Chicago White Sox baseball on the radio. Game three tonight as the White Sox try to avoid a series and a season sweep against the Boston Red Sox. And they'll head home tomorrow to take on the Cleveland Guardians. White Sox come in at 59-54. They need a win tonight to go 3-3 on this AL East trip. They've got a 3.5 game lead over the Guardians, who lost earlier today and got swept at home by the New York Mets. The Red Sox, still the hottest team in baseball, have won 7 in a row. They're 62-51. They're in third place in the AL East, 5.5 games behind Tampa Bay, and only a game behind the New York Yankees for second place. Right now they hold a wild card spot and in pretty firm position at this point. The starting pitching matchup tonight should be a good one. Luis Castillo will make his White Sox debut, acquired a few days ago from the Seattle Mariners. All-star lefty Rangers Suarez will pitch for Boston. Now the Four Seasons game day weather. Another gorgeous night here at Fenway. It's warm, temperatures in the mid-80s. Just a few clouds above, but clear skies, no wind at this moment. And it should be a packed house once again here in this great ballpark. 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The White Sox Injury Report brought to you by Lerner and Rowe Injury Attorneys. It's not the size of the wreck that matters, it's the size of the check. White Sox in good shape in terms of the 26-man roster. The Red Sox all-star first baseman Wilson Contreras, who left the game early last night due to illness, not in their lineup tonight. And a roster note, outfielder Everson Pereira, recently DFA'd by the White Sox, was claimed off waivers today by the St. Louis Cardinals. Sox would love to head home with a four-game lead in the division as they'll battle the Guardians tomorrow. But first things first, trying to win one against the Red Sox here in 2026. We'll get you those lineups and the first pitch from Boston next on the Hard Rock Casino White Sox Network.
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19: You guys.

0: first pitch. Let's get those starting lineups brought to you by Pete's Market. 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
1: Chase Meidroff will start things off for Will Venable's White Sox. He's followed by Mune Murakami and then Miguel Vargas. The DH is Randall Grichuk, followed by Colson Montgomery, and Joey Bart close it out with Brenton Doyle, Brayden Montgomery, and Luis Angel Acuna. Ranger Suarez is the left-handed starter tonight for Boston. He is 4-3 with a 3.15 earned run average this year. He's a good one. He has picked up 57 career wins against 40 losses in a career 3.35 earning. It's Wong behind the plate for him. Duran, Rafaela, and Abreu in the outfield from third to first. Durbin, Monasterio, Siegler, and Sogard. Batting order for Chad Tracy's Red Sox starts with Nick Sogard, followed by Sadon Rafaela and Willier Abreu. Part of the lineup is Caleb Durbin, Masataka Yoshida, the DH, and Andrew Monasterio. Close it out with Jaron Duran, Anthony Siegler, and Connor Wong. Here's the Costa Ivone pitching profile, making his first start in a White Sox uniform. Luis Castillo, he is 3-9 this year with a 5.06 earned run average. He's motivated. He is ready and excited to try and lead these White Sox to victory here tonight. It's Joey Bart behind the plate for him. Acuna, Doyle, and Montgomery in the outfield. Vargas, Montgomery the left side. Meidroff, Murakami the right side of the infield. Chris Conroy is the home plate umpire and the crew chief. John Tumpane at first base. Brennan Miller and Brock Ballew at second and third. 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Trying to pick up a win and salvage this series and head home 500 out of the six games on this trip. And to lead us down that path, here's my partner, Lynn Casper, with a play-by-play. Lead us to victory.
0: 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White Sox getting a little help this week, even though they dropped the first two games here in Boston. The Mets just swept the Guardians in a three-game series. Kansas City's been handling Minnesota. Detroit did win today in Seattle, and you'd like to take care of your own business. And if the White Sox do, they'll have a four-game lead on the division going into that big weekend tomorrow.
1: Sounds pretty exciting to me. And look, we are right now facing a buzzsaw. They're playing the best baseball in the game, and it's not like the White Sox are playing horrific baseball. They're just flat out being beat here in Boston. But we have to tighten up our game, play a little bit cleaner, and give ourselves a better chance. and not give them anything tonight. And at least with that, you can leave here, even if you come up short, realizing this was a team that you just couldn't beat because they were too hot. So let's hope that's not the case. Pick up that win and go to 4 in the division with the lead.
0: And if the Sox win tonight's game, Walter Law will make a donation to the Greater Chicago Food Depository. Walter Law handles the toughest car accident cases in Chicago. Call 312-8-MILLION. Walter Law, win with Walter. So they're facing Ranger Suarez, an all-star this year, first year with Boston, and only his 20th start because he missed a little time due to injury. It was a left groin strain and unable to pitch for the American League in Philadelphia. This is his third start coming back and hasn't yet completed 5 innings since he returned. He has 7 scoreless starts this year of at least 4 innings, so he's been tough. And Chase Meidroth will lead it off for the White Sox. As the fans are still filing in, should be another sellout here tonight. The 30-year-old Suarez delivers, and Chase takes a wide one. And we're off and running on this very hot and humid night in Boston. -89 degrees. Woo. Swinging a line drive and a leaping catch by the shortstop Monasterio.
1: It was right over the top of him, so all he had to do was time his jump, and he did that perfectly.
0: So a line out to open the game. Here's Munetaka Murakami, an all-star as a rookie, .241, 24 homers he's driven in 51. His hit streak ended last night at 11 games. And he takes a sinker at 89. It's just inside. He did walk to extend his on-base streak to 21. He's got a .375 on-base percentage. And he takes a sinker inside again.
1: Good takes on close pitches, which Mune is pretty much telling us with that he's not overly aggressive right now.
0: The kick, the pitch, and a foul back and out of play. Suarez born in PA de Cuesta, Venezuela. Signed with the Phillies. Now with his second club on a long-term deal. Curve strike, top of the zone, and Mune will challenge it.
2: Better challenging the strike call.
0: This looks like a 50-50 type deal. And it just nicked the top of the zone.
1: Well, it seems Mune, first inning woes when it comes to his challenges. A lot of very close calls that in his mind just can't be strikes, and he gets it wrong an awful lot early in the game.
0: The pitch. Outside and low on a slider, and it's a full count on Murakami with Vargas waiting on deck. Shortstop shades him toward the middle. Outfield slightly around toward left. The 3-2, he struck him out swinging on a fastball.
1: Not a real good swing. It was almost like an emergency hack. It was on the outside corner at 91, and it must have been he was committed to something in. His hips were gone. It was an arm swing on a pitch away.
0: So two outs, and the batter is Vargas. And he takes outside on a sinker at 90. Miguel has scored 74 runs, second most in the American League. 2 hits, 2 walks in the series. A little more cloud cover tonight than the first two. Line drive foul to left, out of play.
1: Well, they got in the seats in a hurry. The little section that kind of jets out toward the field of play. They got a screen that protects the front row fans, but it doesn't go very high to protect many. About 15 rows back, it's coming in hot.
0: Yeah, it's probably the lowest screen in the league. Cutter is a little high. Two balls and a strike. Suarez has faced the White Sox previously. One relief inning with the Phillies in 2019. What do you remember about that? The pitch is low, 3-1.
1: I remember so much. I remember that he's left-handed. He's wearing a Phillies uniform. But other than that, yeah.
0: So it's been a while. The 3-1. Fouled back on a cutter. He got a pitch to handle. Was up in the zone right down the middle.
1: As much as you'd like to think that he's making perfect pitches, he's actually not. He's working behind in the count, and he's throwing hittable pitches. We're just not doing it.
0: Another payoff. Hook foul on a line. Look out. The ball girl down there almost got smoked by that line drive.
1: No. I think she did. She took one for the team off the backside.
0: Handled it like a pro, though.
1: Yes, she did.
0: Another 3-2. Called strike three on a sinker near the inside corner, and the White Sox go in order. Luis Castillo makes his White Sox debut. He's headed to the mound. 0-0 in the first on the Hard Rock Casino White Sox Network.
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